0: about
1: yeah.
0: what once was the novelty of the NFL, the offensive mastermind that was going to come in and use Tyreek Hill to propel this franchise back to its glory. And like with most things, and you're a Cubs fan, so you know this well, you know, Joe Maddon's shtick can only get you by for so many seasons before it starts to wear thin in the locker room. And I think that's what ended up happening with this Dolphins team.
2: Yeah, I think that's entirely fair. And, you know, McDaniel was kind of a weird duck. He's a brilliant football mind and a guy can call an incredible offense. We know that, but it didn't really fire on all cylinders. And they had a lot of lackluster performances, whether on the offensive line, whether defensively as well. Tua Tagovailoa regressed over his career, though the completion percentage was still relatively high. They were just largely inefficient passes, really beyond like a 10 to 15 yard range. I like, you know, what he maximized out of Devon Achane, who is a surefire franchise running back, but the cupboard is bare overall for this current state of the organization. Now, Jalen Waddle's gone bye-bye, right? Got a new quarterback under center, Malik Willis, who I like quite a bit, but he didn't have the weapons around him outside of Achane, in my estimation. And, you know, McDaniel's going to do wonders, I think, with the L.A. Chargers. I think the L.A. Chargers are going to be a team that are going to be able to compete in the AFC. They're going to be a team that could compete for a Super Bowl berth. I don't think that's a stretch of the imagination by any way, shape, or form, because he doesn't have the added responsibility of a head coach. You just go out there and call the offensive plays. Everything else is going to reside on the shoulders of one Jim Harbaugh, and he can obviously handle all of that heat and run a very effective franchise overall. So I think McDaniel's got a phenomenal rebirth as an offensive play caller on the left coast, although it didn't work out on the right coast. And my goodness, do the Miami Dolphins have years to go, it seems, to build even a respectable franchise. This could be the worst team by a mile in the NFL this year.
0: When you're thinking about, you know, where their actual talent lies, you struggle to find that. And one of the most difficult jobs for a general manager is to evaluate talent when you're dealing with a rebuild. And that's exactly where the Dolphins are at in the present. You need bodies, right, to play the games and get the people there in the stands. And you know, you need your guys. But in terms of evaluating, it's extremely difficult, right? I saw the Bears do it several seasons ago where Ryan Poles comes in and has to see who's going to be a part of this roster for the next several seasons. Also, thinking about your timeline, that if this guy's only going to be around for 2 years, then he's not valuable to me because that doesn't align with what I think is my window for my organization. So, you know, you see a guy like Malik Willis come in. Again, someone where you got to pay someone to be under center and play the premium position. He had his opportunity in Tennessee, goes to Green Bay, and now you find him in Miami. Is this a guy where is he going to be someone like a Geno Smith, Brad, where he's going to fill up the fantasy football stat sheets because, you know, he can create that deception on offenses? Or do you think he's going to be a little bit in over his head over the course of a 17-game season?
2: Well, I mean, the couple of downsides are, one, you don't have the weapons around him outside of Von Achane, and we're going to get more into that here in a second. And B, he is going to be playing from behind, I think, in pretty much every single game this year because the defense is going to be a sieve. That you could argue that on paper, entering the regular season, Miami Dolphins are going to have the worst defense in the NFL and arguably the worst offense overall in the National Football League to boot. So their weakness is galore. It's going to be a massive learning curve as a result for Malik Willis. But what I love about Willis is his improvement, you know, going from Tennessee to Green Bay. And I know you might say, oh, sample size, Evans. I get it. It is a limited sample size in Green Bay, but LeFleur and company did a remarkable job advancing his overall skill set. And let me give you the data to back it up. Among quarterbacks with at least 40 dropbacks last season, I know it's a small sample size, but again, with at least 40 dropbacks last season, Malik Willis was numero uno, mi amigos, in adjusted completion percentage. I mean, that goes to show you the sharpness, the betterment in accuracy overall that he exhibited last season, though in a limited role with the Green Bay Packers. I go back to that game late in the year he had as a starter. I think it was like week 17 against the Baltimore Ravens. He had three combined touchdowns, two on the ground, one through the air. He ran for 60 yards in that game. And that's what really speaks to his strength, is that duality. The guy has got a rocket arm. He's improved with his touch, and the legs are still prolific. He can go out there and maybe run 40, 45 yards on average on a per game basis. For those of you that are thinking about investing in Malik Willis' services for fantasy football purposes, he's worth entertaining. I'm one of those sickos that plays in a Superflex league, Gabe. So it's essentially a two quarterback format. I play in a 14 teamer. I play in a 16 teamer. Yes, I'm an idiot. Quarterbacks are worth everything

0: You're absolutely right. And you think about what is the biggest best friend to a mobile quarterback like Malik Willis? It's a good running back. And he has that in Miami at the very least. So it's up to the offensive coordinator to design this offense. You see the RPO work at length with Green Bay. I saw it up close and personal several times throughout the years, specifically with the Packers. And so that in itself is built in. But one thing that you said that stood out, when you play fantasy football, you know it, whether you're playing in a league where, you know, your rushing touchdowns are worth more than passing touchdowns, quarterbacks that have that duality, right? Like your Jalen Hurts, Kyler Murray at one point in his career, you know, guys that are Josh Allen, obviously guys that can tack on those that steal touchdowns away from RB1s and RB2s. They become that much more valuable. And especially in a super flex league. Oh my goodness. You know, it's that Malik Willis game that where he gives you that random 40, right? That propels you to victory on a Sunday night when you weren't banking on it and you thought the game was over because last week he gave you a 10, but that you had to play him because nobody else is available. We've been there before. All right. Speaking of fantasy, let's talk a little bit about guys that you feel like can add value to some teams, Brad. Specifically, fantasy value. Who do you feel like that is for you?
1: I'll double down on Malik Willis. I mean, right now his average draft position is quarterback 22. Okay, he's nothing. 126.95 overall. I mean, that is not even remotely a pretty penny. That's like the dullest penny in the bank that you have. He is an afterthought. He's somebody you're getting in the 11th hour. I mean, a lot of your league mates are going to be sitting in the room blackout drunk, and you're just going to go pluck him, and you're going to probably start him more often than not. You may have a better quarterback one. Maybe got a Lamar Jackson. Maybe got a Joe Burrow. Maybe have a Matthew Stafford, but Malik Willis, when the matchup presents itself against a relatively soft defense, he is going to put a lot of crooked numbers up on the scoreboard. Again, with that key word that you and I keep harping on, duality. He may not, you know, throw for 215 yards any given Sunday. He may not throw for multiple touchdowns, but maybe goes for like $190, one passing touchdown. And then raises the floor with those 40 to 60 rushing yards. Maybe he finds the end zone with the legs as well. That's going to happen more often than not. Malik Willis is going to be, and bank on it, folks, a top 20, even maybe a borderline top 15 fantasy quarterback this year. Believe in the fight.
0: I believe. I'm here for it. But here's the question that I have, though, right? And again, I go back to the theory portion. I'm not a guy, I'm cut from the cloth of guys that don't carry a backup quarterback on their team, right? Like I get my guy, then I fill in the rest of my roster. And if I need a QB on a random bye week, or if my guy goes down, I just become a flyer QB person at that moment, or I go look into the trade market. You obviously bringing up Malik Willis, you're pointing to a secondary quarterback on your roster. Talk to me about the benefits of why you feel like that's not taboo for you to have the backup QB sitting on your bench.
1: Hey, let's say you're playing in a 12-team league, right? Chances are you're going to have 5-6 bench spots overall. Typically I like to stockpile backup running backs and wide receivers because they're going to have more long-term value, especially if the player ahead of them on the depth chart is felled by a major injury. With the injury always lurking, that is always on the table. But it's good to have a backup quarterback as well. The cupboard may be somewhat bare of some of the free agent quarterbacks that are out there. And, you know, maybe there's that jackass in your league that stashes like three quarterbacks on his roster and has that market cornered where for example, last year, and the reason why my team just sucked to high heaven is because Joe Burrow got hurt early in the year and I didn't have a quality backup quarterback to plug and play. So I was chasing the waiver wire every single week. I was chasing and trying to maximize those matchup week in and week out and didn't work out for me. It'd been really nice to have a guy with who Malik I think Willis is going to have a relatively high floor and a Malik Willis that may get you 17, 18, 19, 20 points in a given week so you can stem the tide, so you can survive to play another week until your ace in the hole comes back from injury, unless it's a season-ending variety of an injury. So that is the upside of having a backup quarterback and spending one of those valuable bench spots and having one of those dudes on your roster, because

0: injuries happen, and to make sure you have a quality backup to plug and play so you can march on and win games.
1: Be prepared. That's what Brad Edmonds is telling you. That's my big takeaway. So got to look at that QB2 market to make sure that you are ready to roll. All right. I am going to throw out a name. Different Malik, though. How about Malik Washington, right? I mean, if we're talking about Willis, in the event that he has to throw the ball, somebody has to take up these targets, right? No, like you mentioned, no Jalen Waddle, no Tyreek Hill. So somebody's got to catch it. And it might not be a situation where, you know, he's giving you 12 catches for 150 yards and two touchdowns. But if it could be like a Wandale Robinson situation from last season where, you know, you're getting seven catches, 87 yards, your third wide receiver that you can tack in with your two wide receiver ones that you were able to scoop up in rounds two and three. It's just a complimentary piece. And then Brad just talked about depth on a team. And again, I think what's more important, right, and please correct me if I'm wrong in thinking this in my own fantasy world or fantasy football mind, is like I'd rather have a number one target on a bad team than, you know, a touchdown or bust guy that's the number three in terms of who I'm picking up, you know, in the latter moments. Curious your thoughts on that, but also want to hear the next one that you got for us, which is our player prop play.
0: Yeah, I like him, Malik Washington, quite a bit. He's a gadgety guy, you know, a thick dude, pretty good, appreciable yards after the catch, and a guy that could make you know, beautiful music with Malik Willis. That is something to monitor. Somebody is going to emerge as a primary vertical weapon and the flavor of choice from Malik Willis in training camp, and that's why I got to stay on top of the news. We're going to have you covered nightly here on BetMGM tonight. Oh, my God, PCA first at bat. Gone!
1: No way! No way. Are you kidding me?
0: We were just talking about
1: it. Why did I not learn that?
0: And again, the wind was howling out to right field.
1: You called that.
0: Brandon Combs and I were talking about it off air. We bring it on air, that conversation. And sure enough, first at bat of the game, just like last night, PCA goes yard at Wrigley, baby. Woo! Man, you got
1: Brad Evans, ladies and gentlemen. Oh, no. I mean, what a moment. You called it. This is why you listen to the show. This is why you hang out with us, giving you the winners, the logic behind it, not just randomly throwing out bets, talking about the wind blowing out to in Wrigley tonight. That was a great call right there.
0: That was ridiculous. Anyway, the player pop that I like long term for this team is Greg Dulcich, the tight end of this franchise. He's got a lot of buzz in minicamp of the OTA season already with that chemistry that's brewing with Malik Willis. And they believe he could be on the brink of a breakout. I like his over 425 and a half. It's a really low number receiving yards at a minus 115 projected by Mike Clay to have 542 yards on over 50 receptions this season. Mike Clay at ESPN. And you look at what Dulcich has done. You know, last season, he only averaged 3.3 targets per game. I think he could maybe average like 5 targets per game this season. Appreciable yak numbers for him in a limited role last year. Very handsome 2.54 yards per route run. And he had a 119.1 passer rating when targeted. Again, the improved accuracy of Malik Willis, I think he's going to rely on that sore thumb that is going to stick out over the middle of the field. And Greg Dulcich this season could be a breakout candidate for the Miami Dolphins this year. That's why I love the over at 425 and a half receiving yards.
1: I need to double down on this one. First of all, you're on fire. You got the PCA one. Now you're talking about another long-term bet, but you're giving me the reasonings why, right? But I'm going to throw a couple more on there. When you're talking about the 3.5 targets per game, you know, Tua was a guy who he knew when you're thinking about the slot and if he needed to get the ball out quick, he had two guys that were more than capable in those situations. I think Malik Willis under center, obviously he's going to be relying on some fail-safe targets for him. And I think you're right. Greg Dulcich could be that guy. 425 sitting there over the course of a season. Health, obviously, you know, a factor there. But he could be someone, you know, again, when you're thinking about getting your floating your tight ends week in and week out. I mean, that could be a guy too, if he's still available for you, that you could be picking up on your fantasy wires as well. All right. We got to talk about the over under, right? It's a dirty game you play with these kinds of teams, because we've seen it in years past with like the Carolina Panthers, where the win totals are sitting very low, but there's a level of believability in some parts of the country. You see the over-under sitting at 4.5 right now for the Miami Dolphins. What are you looking at? What are you liking on that one?
0: Brando, have the sounder ready. I am living in a land down under, Gabe. Give me some edit work. This is going to be the worst team in the NFL. Let's not sugarcoat it. They're going to be lousy. They may win like 2 or 3 games. And 5 is the requirement to cash the over. That's why I said plus money. And it's not heavy plus money right now at BetMGM. It's a +110, -130 on the under. How are they going to get there? I look at Mike Clay and his projections there at ESPN. And they only have a 30% or greater win probability, Gabe, in one game. One lousy game. And that's a 30% win probability. That's how bad this team could be. Again, projected to be dead last in terms of overall personnel on offense, dead last overall personnel on defense. Number 30 projected offensive line. That's not great either. They have the second hardest overall strength of schedule. Miami is going to be repulsive. They're going to be repugnant. They're going to stink to high heaven. 3 wins. Mark it down right now. Way under 4.5.
1: Oh, man. How am I on the opposite side of this bet when it comes to the Miami Dolphins? I don't even know. I don't need them to be good. I just need them to be 5-12. You know, a very lowly, respectable 5-12 where you're not getting the number one pick in the draft, but you're finding yourself somewhere in the hunt for 3-6. That's just where I need you to be. I need a couple, you know, games against teams where they sit the quarterback and they end up losing as a result. You know, I need a couple of those stock. I need them to go 2-0 at the beginning of the season and then go crazy in the middle. I'm not even convincing myself. I think the under is the smart play, and there's no doubt about it when it comes to the Miami Dolphins and what they're going to be doing. The NFL is littered with talent, right? And week in and week out, we see it. The margins are so small. But if you're a bad team, you allow them to be bigger for the superior squads. And you see it week in and week out where in the second half of games, they falter. They can't put up points. They can't stop the opposing team's offenses. And I think the Miami Dolphins will find themselves on the bad side of that more often than not. All right, on the other side, we get an opportunity to do a little fade or follow. You're looking to make some money. We have your NFL edition ready to go. Can Patrick Mahomes play a full season? Oh, I cannot wait to talk about that. We'll do that and more on the other side. It's Gabe Ramirez, Brad Evans, right here on BetMGM Tonight on Westwood One Sports.
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15: Why would you wait till tomorrow to fade both Brad and I? That's silly. You could do it right now as we do fade or follow. It is Gabe Ramirez. It is Brad Evans. It is BetMGM Tonight. I'm filling in for Pat Boyle. He is in España practicando su español. I tried to give him some tips before he left, but Noisy Huevos was right in there making sure that it happened. And of course, all this is brought to you by BetMGM. 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All right. Fade or follow. We throw out some lines. You and I both say whether it is something we will fade or follow. First up, Patrick Mahomes. We talked about it before the break. Playing 17 games. Is that something you're going to fade or follow, Brad?
16: Well, I will say this. Patrick Mahomes, very encouraging signs. I think he is targeting, and I think he's probably going to reach that goal of being available week one of the upcoming NFL season. They're taking on the Denver Broncos, a very meaningful divisional game to begin the season, to say the least. So, you know, I think Mahomes is entirely aiming to be out there and available and slinging the pill around without any repercussions, without any limitations whatsoever. And I think he'll probably reach that. However, you look over the last three seasons, he's gone 16 games and 14 games. I don't think he's going to play the full season. Now, how many games ultimately is he going to miss? That's anybody's best guess. You know, injuries are really difficult to predict, but he's coming off that catastrophic knee injury that was late in the season. But, you know, again, he's a guy that's doing everything in his power. He's a quick healer. He's extremely rich with that 2-year extension in which he is going to earn upwards of $500 million in his NFL playing career. So Mahomes will be out there week one. He's not going to play all 17 games. He may play 16, but he could also miss a couple additional ones. Maybe he only plays like 13 or 14, but he'll be out there for the majority of the season. But in this case, I got to fade 17 games for Money Mahomes.
15: He's too valuable to leave him out there throughout the course of a season. You find a moment where he's slightly dinged up, or, you know, he's arguing with Andy Reid on the sidelines about wanting to come back in. That moment. That's the one where you sit him down at, right? There's no glory to be gained by playing 17 games unless internally it's really something you want to prove to yourself. But you're Patrick Mahomes. You don't have to prove much more to yourself. So I'm going to follow the comeback, but I'm going to fade the 17 games. I think, you know, yeah. You're thinking about, you know, coming back from an injury. The last thing you want to do is, you know, ramp it up a bit too much. I know they're going to do a great job of protecting him. And he does a great job himself of avoiding contact as best as possible. But, you know, 17 games is difficult. You know, not many quarterbacks do it throughout a season. And I don't think Patrick Mahomes will have that luxury either. All right. Caleb Williams, another quarterback who, you know, has played a ton of games for the Chicago Bears. Hopefully he's not throwing touchdowns off of his back foot, but 30 passing touchdowns. Is that something you are going to fade or are you going to follow?
16: Before I give my answer, Brando, Bear Down, Chicago Bears. Da-da-da-da-da-da-da.
15: I love this show. We can't win. Bear Down. We're not your
16: friends. Bear Down. We're not your friends. Hell yeah. Look, Bears got a murderer's row kind of schedule. One of the toughest schedules in the National Football League. I'm a diehard Bears guy, admittedly so. Caleb Williams is my dude. I love him. I will kiss the ground that he indeed walks on. But being an objective radio host, Gabe, I have to fade this. Look, no franchise quarterback in the history of the Bears has ever reached the 30 passing touchdowns mark in a singular season. Williams may do it at some point during his, what I feel is going to be an illustrious, duration with the Windy City representatives. But I don't think a 30 passing touchdown is going to happen this year. I think it's going to come just shy of that, like 26, 27 makes sense. He has 20 in year one passing touchdown, 27 last year. I think it'll be close to a duplication this year of what he did a season ago. He was only number 38 in adjusted completion percentage. He's really got to improve with the overall accuracy, though that flick of the wrist, the deep balls that he throws, and some are right on the money, are otherworldly and almost godlike. He was number 10 in red zone pass attempts in totality last year, but only number 22 in red zone completion percentage. He has got to be better inside the 20-yard line. Third hardest overall schedule for a fantasy quarterback. Mike Clay at ESPN's got a projection for 25. Again, I think it is a replication of last year. 27 passing touchdowns. I got to fade Caleb Williams tossing 30.
15: I'm imagining Caleb Williams doing his iconic jumpman toss. I'm imagining him do his shiver me timbers, Iceman cometh, iconic trademark shimmy. And I can't imagine a world in which Caleb Williams does not throw 30 touchdowns. If I am to buy that Ben Johnson is the offensive whisperer, if he is the one to unlock more Caleb Williams, you get rid of DJ Moore, not because you think you're going to do less Caleb Williams. It's because you think you're going to do more of him. You don't get another Sam Roush in the third round because you're doing 13 personnel because no. You're going to let the ball flow. And Caleb Williams is a guy who I think he wants to break all these records. He wants 4,000 yards. He wants 30 touchdowns. He wants an MVP and he wants a Super Bowl championship. And so I think this is the year, right? Year two of Ben Johnson. I've been hearing this at length for everybody. Oh, because I'm like, well, what happened to the offense, right? Am I supposed to bank on Rome Odunze and Luther Burden? Everybody's saying yes. Yes, Gabe, you are. I'm supposed to believe in Sam Roush? Yes. Yes. Okay. Well, if that's the case, then I expect Caleb Williams to throw 30 touchdowns, and that is a bet that I'm willing to go ahead and follow on that one. And it'll just make my fandom that much better. I get an opportunity to watch a 30-touchdown season from Caleb Williams. All right. Let's go to Omarion Hampton. We talked about this team a lot, obviously, over the course of the show and obviously what kind of offense their team can put together. But can he get 1,000 yards rushing? Are we going to fade or follow that one, Brad?
16: Well, I tell you what I'm going to do. Gabe, you're about to get introduced to my little friend. Daddy want, daddy need, daddy gotta have it.

0: the sledgehammer, Peter Gabriel style, one of my all-time favorite jams. He is going to run easily for 1,000 yards this year. Again, provided he plays at least 14, 15 games. With Mike McDaniel coming in and orchestrating this offense, he is going to maximize the efficiency, the opportunities, the touches that Amari Hampton is going to have. Amari Hampton was awesome when he was on the field last season in 9 games, ran for 545 yards, saw nearly 70% of the opportunity share. I think it's going to be around that this year, 70-75% of the opportunity share. He was number 11 in yards created per touch. He was number 12 in yards after contact per attempt. He was still top 25 in only 9 games in total missed tackles force. He's got a middle of the pack overall strength of schedule for a running back. Mike Clay's got a projected for 1,153. I'll take it a step further. I think Amari Hampton is a dark horse to win the rush yards title this year. Easily gets to 1,000 yards. That's why we're breaking out the sledgehammer, Gabe.
1: Wow. I mean, that's a bold statement right there when you're thinking about, you know, guys that are in the NFL that get to 1,000 yards. Amari Hampton, I mean, I know he had the injury plague season last year. He made a lot of fantasy owners extremely angry with his performance. But you're right. Mike McDaniel is a guy who, when all he has to do is focus on the offense, not whether or not Tyreek Hill is going to be playing today or whether, you know, having to deal with baby mamas or, you know, whatever it is, the drama that comes with being a head coach and also a therapist. Now he just has to worry about play action passes with Amari Hampton and dump offs and passes to Quentin Johnston. I mean, it seems like an easier job. And we know Harbaugh wants to run the rock. That's ultimately what he wants to do. And so I think you're right. The clearest path to get there is health and availability. If he's going to be playing in these games, there is no scenario where Amari Hampton, as the workhorse of the Chargers, isn't a guy that is going to end up at that point. Now, leading the league in rushing, talk to me more about that. Leading the league in rushing, that's a more bold statement than anything right there, Brad.
0: Well, like, they had a projected top 10 offensive line. I think the defense is going to be damn good as well, so you're going to deal with a lot of positive game scripts. And again, on a per-touch basis, he breaks tackles. He's got the shimmy and shake overall, and if he gets the opportunity share that I'm anticipating he will, that 70-75%, the volume is going to be there. It's an ideal setup for Amari Hampton to be a breakout sensation in his sophomore campaign. That's why I feel it's not mind-blowing to think he could lead the league in rush yards. Just look at what Mike McDaniel did last season with Devon Achane in a more dire situation in Miami.
1: Yeah, there's no doubt about it. I mean, looking at the NFL, 17 running backs had 1,000 yards. You know, hopefully, you know, he can get to that point and sit at the top. You got to find somebody's going to do it, right? And you got to think about who's going to be the workhorse guys for teams. Right? That's what you were thinking a couple years ago with Derrick Henry, when you're thinking about Saquon Barkley, you think about guys on good teams that were going to be the workhorse. And I think Amari Hampton certainly fits that profile. All right, he is Brad Evans. I am Gabe Ramirez. You're listening to BetMGM tonight on Westwood One Sports, filling in for the guy, Pat Boyle. He'll be back next week. But let's continue with our fader follow with another running back, Kyren Williams. The number we're looking at, Brad, is 10 rushing touchdowns. You fading or following with our guy, Kyren Williams?
0: I'm going to follow. I think the Rams are going to win the Super Bowl eventually. I think they're going to have the best record in the NFL. I've even stated on this show, Gabe, that if Aaron Donald does come out of retirement, they could go undefeated. They could run the table this season and threaten the 72 Dolphins and say, hey, you know what? Hey, leave that champagne on ice. Because you're not going to be popping a cork this year in celebration. That's how good, that's how special this Rams team is and how they're built. And Kyren Williams stands to benefit. Yes, Blake Corum is going to be a thorn in the side. It's going to be a full-blown RBBC at times. So Kyren Williams is going to be the primary red zone back. And he's seen what you've done the last 3 years. 10 touchdowns on the ground, 14 and 12. And Kitty, again, reach that feat? Absolutely can. I think he's going to get around 60% of the opportunity share. He was upper seven of red zone total touches last year. He could be top five in that category. Efficient on a per touch basis, top 25 yak per attempt, top 20 missed tackles force. He's got the easiest strength of schedule for a fantasy running back. Mike Clay's got a projected for 11 rushing touchdowns. It could be at least a dozen, to be honest. So people that are all freaking out, oh my God, Blake Corum, he's going to be stealing all the touches from Kyren Williams. He is going to be a money man near the goal line. He's an absolute bloodhound. He's going to be sniffing the chalk and crossing it early and often. He's easily going to score at least 10 on the ground this year.
1: There are guys in the NFL that are consistent year in and year out that get passed up on fantasy drafts because there just isn't that conviction and that level of believability for that individual. Kyren Williams has been that guy for the last couple of years where you might not have thought he was going to be consistently giving you 20 points a game or whatever that metric might have been, but he has been. And now when you're talking about a team that has improved their defense, right? And so you're assuming they're going to get more opportunities offensively, probably more favorable field position for their offense. And as you mentioned, he is the finisher on that team. And so when you're looking at the number 10, it's juicy. I told you I don't really like futures bets, but damn, we've pulled out a couple ones on this show that maybe want to open up a savings account on BetMGM so that way I can go ahead and lay this down. But that one right there certainly is gonna live and stick in my mind. I think this is the strongest one out of any of the ones that we mentioned right here. Yeah. All right, on the other side, we're gonna mention some live bets that you might want to take advantage of. Of course, we'll take a look around Major League Baseball. Maybe even take a look at soccer. Who knows? Your live bet laydowns coming up right after this. He's Brad Evans. I'm Gabe Ramirez, and this is BetMGM Tonight on Westwood One Sports.
2: The U.S. men's national team looks to go 2-0 in group play when they take on Australia. Can the Americans win two games in group play for the first time since the original World Cup nearly a century ago? We'll find out Friday. Westwood One Sports.
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1: Si estás buscando la gasolina, si lo tenemos aquí en BetMGM Tonight. I mean, if we're going to play the reggaeton, guys, we might as well talk a little Spanish. Can't just be you, Brad, that gets to speak Spanish on the show. Yeah. I said, if you're looking for the gasoline, we got it. That's that Yankee gasolina right there. It is Brad Evans. It is Gabe Ramirez hanging out with you here on BetMGM Tonight. And we get an opportunity now to take a stroll through the scoreboards and let you guys know what's happening across baseball. And maybe a bet or two you might want to jump in on. Phillies up on the Marlins, 8-2 in the eighth there. The Blue Jays up 4-0 on the Red Sox. And my White Sox, you know, on the road, getting doused 11-1 against the Yankees. But there is a game out there that I want you to talk to me about, Brad, and that's the Royals and Nationals. They're tied at 3, bottom of the 7th right here. I'm a sucker for games that are tied late because I always feel like I feel like you have a better opportunity to get an advantage if you're familiar with what happens in late situations. What are your thoughts on these kinds of live bets, and do you like somebody right here?
2: Yeah, they're always interesting to me. You know, I got to look at the juice on a lot of these lines. The Nationals do have a runner on second right now, and it looks like there is a pitching change that actually just occurred. So there is one out, runner on second base, and the heart of the order is up. So we're going to see if the Nationals can score a run. Now, truth be told, I took the Nationals straight up on the money line before the game went off, and I had that parlay with a couple things. The Nationals very much in the NL wild card hunt. We were talking about that earlier in the show. They have greatly impressed me. James Wood has had an incredible season. Batting leadoff, a guy has got, you know, 30, 35, 40 home run power. He's raking at the dish. He's batting 282. He's got a couple RBIs in this game. Washa was in control. They were up comfortably at one point, but, you know, they've allowed Kansas City back in it. You look at the live line presently there at BetMGM. The Nats laying 1.5 on the run line is better than 2-1 odds. They're minus 190 right now, the live money line. There's no value there. You almost have to, like, parlay if you're wanting to side Washington with something else, whether currently live or going elsewhere. I like the Nats to win this game. Kansas City's been rubbish for the most part this season, especially that pitching staff. They should find a way to squander it, but it's baseball. 162 games. You never know where the scales are going to tip any given night, but I do like the Nats to, you know, seal the deal on a victory in the seventh inning of this game, all not up at 3.
1: You mentioned the juice on that one for them to actually just win. How much juice is too much juice in your mind?
2: I don't bet anything above minus 150 individually. I just don't like, you know, to surrender the juice. I like to reduce the juice and get seduced by the juice game.
1: I love it.
2: That's how I like to roll. I only usually play plus money, everything in baseball. And typically I try to stick with that strategy, whether it's in the NFL, whether it's even in college basketball as well. A lot of people say parlays are for suckers. They're only for suckers if you're building like 6, 7, 8, 9, 10 legs. You're like, oh, look at me. I got one of a million right. I'm the smartest guy on the planet at 25-1 and 30-1. I build more reasonable odds and parlays, a lot of action between plus 100 and plus 200, and I let it ride. That's generally speaking what I do, but individual bets, nothing above minus 150 for me. Unless I feel extremely confident on a scale of 1 to 10, 10 being highest confidence, I got to be like 25.
1: Okay, fair enough. I always think there's a threshold for everybody, right? And so I was curious what yours were.
2: Hey, Gabe, just like that, the Nats up 6-3.
1: Look at that. And good thing you laid it beforehand. Or see this, but this goes back to the theory thing. Like, if I truly believe in this, then what's juice if I think they're going to win and I think it's going to happen anyway, right? Like if I lay the 190, now this is my naive brain. I'm being very clear. This is not my stance on it. This is like the naive brain, the devil's advocate, other side of it. It's like, if I think it's going to happen and like a man on first and third, at the moment it was man on second, but man on second, no out or one out. Yeah, I think they're going to be able to come through in this situation. Let me lay the 190 to get this free money. I don't know. It's tempting. It's tempting, Brad. That's why I say it. It's tempting and I love it. but probably doesn't happen as often as I would like. And like you said, I might just be thinking I'm a genius in those moments. Other games going on right now. Reds up on the Mets 5-1. That one in the fifth. Giants Braves delayed in the second. That one sitting at 3-2. Giants with the advantage there. And then a matchup of two teams in the Central, just opposite sides of this one. You got the Brewers and the Guardians. Brewers up 1-0 in the bottom of the fifth. They got a man on second with two outs. What do you like in that one right there? Still a lot of time. Still close enough where you can lay some money. Brad, when you're looking at that one, what you like?
2: Well, obviously, the Brew Crew have been incredible this season. They've been so consistent, strong pitching. Robert Gasser on the bump tonight. And Cleveland, you know, we talked about Jose Ramirez. By the way, we got an update on the hamate fracture. He's going to be out 5 to 7 weeks. So we were waiting on the timetable for that. So not as terrible of news that, you know, a lot of people were expecting. It sounds like he's going to be back at some point, maybe late July. At this juncture, if he heals up, everything goes, you know, correctly for him. But without the, you know, the big bopper there in that lineup, that's a glaring omission that they're missing. So, yeah, I think Milwaukee's got a great chance to, you know, pile up some runs late in this game. I would probably lay them on the live run line at -1.5. I mean, Gasser's only given up a hit so far through five innings in this game. Sassoni has pitched really well for the Cleveland Guardians, but Gasser specifically, again, five innings pitch, one hit, two walks, four Ks. He's up to 77 total pitches. He's been really solid in this contest. The bats have been relatively quiet, but Milwaukee's got more thump overall in the lineup. I think they end up winning this game like 4-1 in the end.
1: It's one, a game you want to look at for tonight and also for tomorrow as well. As the series continues, maybe the life just got sucked out of the Cleveland Guardians and you can take advantage of it by laying some bets down. All right, Brad, dude, another day, another couple of dollars.
2: Yeah.
1: As you skid up out of here, dude. I always feel like the time goes by fast as you because you're like Batman. You just kind of like do a little sideways dance move and then, you know, backpedal out of here. But another great day working with you, brother.
2: Likewise, dude. And I'm glad to be sticking around for the next couple hours and really educating the masses on your expertise in regards to the great game, and that being soccer or the World Cup. I mean, it is the event in the world going down right here on American soil, really throughout North American soil. Some games being played in Canada and Mexico, and we've already had some shocker specials, to say the least. I still can't believe Spain drew a 0-0 tie with Cape Verde, a country with 500,000 people, and Spain is a heavy favorite to win the World Cup. Mind-blowing.
1: Unbelievable four draws yesterday. If you would have laid $100 on all the draws and parlayed them, you would have won $64,000. Just a little tidbit there that you could have picked up. But the good news is this. There are far more matches to place some dollars on. And I gotcha. Because, of course, Lionel Messi and Argentina hit the pitch tonight in just a few minutes. Where should you be putting your money? And where is the advantage at? I'll let you know on the other side. For Brad Evans, who will be saying hasta luego, I am Gabe Ramirez, back for another 2 hours. So make sure you hang out with me. It is BetMGM tonight, right here on Westwood One Sports.
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0: 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The games light up. 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
1: That's right. And I am Gabe Ramirez, filling in for the dynamic duo that is Pat Boyle and Brad Evans. El señor que se llama Noisy Huevos. Now, that to me, like as a Puerto Rican kid, like Huevos being in your name is wild, but I love it. He lives up to the moniker. My first time doing a couple shows with Brad, and he is pure entertainment, but super locked in. I love his take. So make sure you're here for tomorrow as we get an opportunity to do it all over again right here on BetMGM tonight. All right. So, of course, now we get a chance to talk about some World Cup. We've waited to this very moment. Argentina and Algeria are about to kick off in just a second. But I got to remind you, when the U.S. scores, you score two. You can win a share of $500,000 in bonus bets for every U.S. goal. All you got to do is place a $5 or more pre-match bet on any World's Game match in which the U.S. is playing. You see what we got to do? We got to call it the World's Game. And apply your Gold Rush token. You're going to win a share of $500,000 in bonus bets for every goal scored by the U.S. in the match. The bonus bets are going to be split amongst all eligible winners after the match. So make sure you get on that right now at BetMGM. So, I mean, what a day. What a day it's been so far. What a great day it was yesterday. New Zealand, Iran put on a show. I thought it was, that's the beauty of the World Cup. You know, you get four goals, two countries that, you know, really want to pick up a point, but ultimately ended up just, you know, dueling it out. Didn't think New Zealand was going to be able to get to that point. But yesterday I felt like the World Cup was just, you know, one of those days that reminded you that, you know, the tournament itself, and that's the beauty of the World Cup, right? It does not care about your reputation. Germany could come out and win 7-1 against Curaçao, and even in the loss, Curaçao could take their lap, right? Because there is this, for those that are not as familiar with, you know, soccer culture, there is this romantic relationship between the fans and the players in a way that doesn't exist in any other sport. Now, don't get me wrong. In American sports, you know, fans will stay after and cheer their team, but they don't ask to speak to the head coach or demand to speak to the head coach to try to say what's wrong with the squad. Yeah, that's what fans of soccer teams get to do. I know that because I work for the Chicago Fire here, and I see the barn burners, the 1871ers, these groups get one-on-one conversations, you know, with top-tier executives because, again, the romantic relationship that exists in soccer is just a little different. So Curaçao gets the opportunity to do it. You know, you see so many other teams yesterday, Sweden beating Tunisia 5-1. And then, of course, as we mentioned, you know, so much other stuff. So today, of course, you got an opportunity to see one of the best players in soccer. Of course, I'm talking about Holland and Norway taking on Iraq. We were talking about it earlier. You know, I know that Brad said that 150 is his limit when it comes to the juice. But in soccer, remember, they have to account for the draw. So, again, if you have conviction in your heart that a team is going to win, and win handedly for that matter, right, that's where you really can make some money in soccer when it comes to these bets. So for me, I'm looking in the psyche of Erling Haaland and saying he wants to prove that he's the best player in this tournament, right? He wants to win the golden boot for the tournament, guy who scores the most goals. So my assumption in that moment was like, okay, I do feel like Iraq is going to score. So let me just go ahead and bet the over. Now, over 2.5 goals was sitting right around 160 pre-match. Right before kickoff, it got down to 120, and then right when the game started, it got to plus 135. And sure enough, within the first half of the game, then all of a sudden, they found themselves up 2-1 and ultimately end up beating them 4-1. So the goals were just pouring on. And so now you get Argentina versus Algeria, which is about to start. Actually, just started 2 minutes in. See, the lines move. Argentina was minus 185 to win outright. They're already down to minus 175 in this one. But again, when you're talking about the juice that's there, if you believe in Lionel Messi, if you believe in Team Argentina, a squad that has won the World Cup already, why not lay the juice? you're getting 175 simply because of the draw. But if you believe wholeheartedly in it, now Algeria, you know, can they score and be a thorn in the side of, you know, Argentina? Absolutely. But as I mentioned, you know, this is their opening of their title defense. There are high expectations on a squad like Argentina and Lionel Messi. Now, if you're looking for, if you're going to toss it on right now, and maybe you're pulling up to your house in your driveway and you're like, and you want to lay some money on an anytime goal scorer, Lautaro Martinez, this guy right here is, you know, because all the, it's like in football, right? If you got a wide receiver one, he's going to get double teamed. So other guys are going to have more space and the ability to be creative to put the ball in the back of the net. And he is a guy that's going to be able to do that for Argentina. He's only at plus 185 right now. And we were talking a little bit earlier in the show about how, you know, if you're calling a home run and you're getting 2-1, I mean, that's a bold prediction or something that doesn't happen that often. And so I think goals is kind of the same thing, you know, where like you want to do it, but I'll tell you a little something that happened earlier today. It's Gabe Ramirez here on BetMGM tonight, filling in for Pat Boyle and of course, Brad Evans. Well, earlier today I wanted to lay a bet on France and Senegal, right? And I was thinking to myself, okay, France has the better team by far. And they were like minus 200 at the time. And I was like, man, Kylian,

0: all-star game where they're just lollygagging in certain moments. They're representing for their country. So think about how hard they are playing. This is not a club match. This isn't a Champions League game. This is something that you get an opportunity to represent for the flag that you grew up representing. If you look at even Team Morocco, it's a great story coming out of Morocco, where it's the first time ever that a country fielded 11 foreign-born players. Think about that. These are guys that are so drawn to their motherland that despite having to leave it for various reasons, they've all come back to play with Mo Salah, Liverpool legend, to try to bring some glory to their respective country. You don't think Mo Salah is out here playing his heart out in what could be potentially his last World Cup? So again, you can't factor that in. And so Messi's going to show up. The cameras are going to zoom in on him. Crowd's going to scream. And the assumption is that Algeria is just supposed to bow out for the documentary that they're filming. But that's not the case. Favorites get punched in the mouth in the World Cup, and we've seen it. Spain going 0-0 against Cape Verde is just an unbelievable score that no one could have predicted. And so when you're thinking about this World Cup, you know, you don't just win the games because of the clubs you play for and the country that's on your the crest that's on your chest. You win these games because you're tactically sound, because you've played with these individuals and your country has a defined style of play. If you're, you know, wherever you're coming from, and you get to see it on display right now in this beautiful tournament, and you get to lay somebody down. And again, as I mentioned, the odds moving with possession. To think that Lionel Messi is just plus 115 to score a goal. Think about that. Even money to do what some might consider is the hardest thing in sports. I know all my golfers that are out there. I understand. I understand that the frustration that's there. But you're looking at plus 115. I can't see myself laying some money. Brandon, jump on the mic for me real quick, because as a guy who's casually watching the World Cup, you know a recognizable name like Lionel Messi, Brandon.
1: Oh, yeah.
0: And when you see plus 115 to score a goal, is that something that you say, oh, it's Messi? Yeah, I'd lay that down, plus money on a legend. Or do you still factor in the odds yourself before you were to touch that?
1: Before I touch any soccer bet, I call up Gabe Ramirez and I say, Gabe, is this a good play?
0: That's a smart thing that you should do in that situation, is definitely hit me up first.
1: Yeah.
0: I'll let you know if I laid any money on it at all. But Algeria scores, as I just mentioned this. I just said this, Brandon. I said, nobody cares that you just won the World Cup. Nobody cares at all. Algeria getting on the board in the first 8 minutes of the match. Unbelievable. It's exactly what I'm talking about. That's why the World Cup is great. Oh, man, I love it.
1: It's uncanny. Uncanny. See, that's what I'm telling you. If I ever need to lay a soccer bet, I'm calling you first. Like, hey, is this a good play? Because I try to not bet sports that I don't know much about. Like, COVID was the only time I ever, like bet stuff I didn't know. Like, I was betting KBO every day. Like, it was.
0: It's the only thing that was active.
1: Yeah.
0: Well, listen, that's why I got into soccer. I'll be honest. That's how the whole thing started. It was a club called Bayern Munich out of Germany. They were like on TV on Fox Sports or whatever it was that was going on. And, I always enjoyed the World Cup because, again, I mentioned I enjoy countries playing for themselves and showing that passion and energy. But I never knew who the players were.
1: Right.
0: I never understood, the different leagues that existed and Champions League. And I just never understood it. And so, but once COVID hit, soccer was the only sport that was actually out there.
1: Mm.
0: And, I've told this story before, but there is, in the German league, right? I told this before, but this is why I love it so much. In the German league, the bottom two teams, we've all heard of relegation in soccer.
1: Yeah.
0: But in the German league, the Bundesliga, the bottom two teams go down to the bottom. They get relegated. The top two teams in the minor leagues, they go up. And then the third to last team plays the third place team of the minor leagues, and they play one match to make sure you can get and stay into the Premier League of what that would be called.

0: But it's an unbelievable. So to me, I fell in love with it in that moment, started following the Bayern Munich. But then I heard when I started talking to real soccer fans, they're like, you can't be a fan of Bayern Munich, because that's like liking baseball and saying you like the Yankees. Like, you're just automatically coming into a powerhouse juggernaut. And they're like, you can't do that. So then I learned about the Premier League, and that's the one that's in England. And so in the Premier League, I was like, okay, well, now that I'm privy to, you know, kind of what squads are and who the juggernauts are, I'm going to try to find like the lovable losers, kind of like the Chicago Bears. So the Chicago Bears of the Premier League at the time was a club called Newcastle. Yeah. And Newcastle United, like, you know, it was like their fan base was tortured. You know, they loved the squad, but they hadn't won in years, and they just, nobody else cared about them except the city itself. It was like one of those clubs. So I was all in. And then the club got bought out by Saudi billionaires. And then they like started adding all this talent to the team. And the squad ended up like going to the Champions League, and it was just like a weird run. And then I fell out of love with them because I was like, ah, this feels dirty. I ended up liking a team that had a good story. And then the rich billionaires came in and threw money at it. And I felt like the Dodgers, and it felt icky. It wasn't something that I wanted. But that's how I got into soccer, was during COVID. And then a couple years after that, Brandon, I ended up, you know, working for the Chicago Fire. Mm-hmm. And, you know, initially, yeah, I'll be open. When I started working for the Chicago Fire, I just did it for the check. You know what I'm saying? Like, you want to pay me some money to go host and do your TV show and all that stuff? Absolutely. I'm in, coach. Put me in. But then, you know, once I got there, I realized that it filled up my cup a little bit more than I anticipated. Not just from the fans that were in the stands that knew me from different walks of life and different, like, you know, jobs that I have across the city, but because the sport itself, the team was getting better, and I saw it in real time. So I started paying attention to the players. And as I interviewed them, and I started paying attention to the matches more. And so now I know that team more intimately than, you know, I know any team. You see the jersey I'm wearing right now, if you're watching us on the stream, you know, so I have a true passion and love for this squad. And actually, if you're watching Team USA, the goalie for the Chicago Fire, Chris Brady, is on the U.S. men's national team. And, you know, his story is so amazing, right? He's a homegrown talent from Naperville, Illinois, right outside of Chicago. He was in the Chicago Fire Academy, right? So you're thinking about it, this is like the dream of any soccer player that lives in the Chicagoland area or any small town USA, right? You play soccer, you jump on your local club's academy, you rise through the ranks, you get on the club, right, where you're playing professional football in MLS, and then you perform well enough to catch the eye of the U.S. men's national team, and you make it there as well. I mean, it's just a great story. And again, if you're looking for storylines to follow when you're looking at the men's national team, Chris Brady from the Chicago Fire, definitely one of those.
1: Yeah. So let me. I've got a soccer story for you. My only soccer story. Sure. Ever. So I do play-by-play for, you know, University of Chicago and Chicago State University and a couple other places. I do Chicago State basketball and volleyball and hopefully football once their program starts here. But the production company that does these calls me up and they're like, hey, we just had something happen. Can you do play-by-play for us at a game? And I said, sure. And they're like, it's soccer. And I was like, ooh. I said, yeah, you know what? I'll do it. Just like you, right? Like, if you're going to pay me to do it, yeah, I'll do it.
0: I'll be there.
1: As I'm driving in my car, hey, Siri, give me soccer positions. Tell me, you know, give me soccer language. What am I doing? What am I saying? And I get to the game, and I'm there about 2 hours early. Okay. I mean, because you're always getting ready. As Siri is now answering me on my phone
0: that
1: here.
0: That's so funny. But stop saying her name.
1: So I get to the game. We're there about 2.5 hours early, and I'm watching them practice and doing all this stuff, and I just on my computer screen and everything, man, I'm rifling through different names of stuff. I'm listening in my ear to a soccer match being called, like just trying so to get funny. Everything going. And I mean, I ended up doing it. And I mean, it probably wasn't for anybody who knows the game of soccer. They could probably tell that I didn't know soccer while I was doing the call. But I think for most people, like even the guys in the booth that were there, they're like, hey, man, for you just filling in, it actually wasn't that bad. So, yeah. You know, I appreciate them for saying that because it was probably terrible.
0: It's not an easy sport to call. And I'm sure when you said backcourt violation, that is when they probably knew at that point that it was not good. Yeah. And then when they scored, you called it a field goal instead of a goal, and it just threw everybody off.
1: It might have been the one where I said when they scored a goal, I was like, oh, he kicked that one really well.
0: So. Yeah, I bet he did. I bet he did. There's a pass back, and now forward, and now back, and now forward. I'm sure it kind of went something like that.
1: Well,
0: look, just to keep you informed on what's going on, Argentina, Algeria, they ended up removing the goals. Shout out to VAR in that one. But again, it just shows you, though, that they are capable of doing that. And that when it comes to a soccer match, listen, it is difficult to score. So if you can get a goal early and then fall back and just defend for the rest of the game or try your best to do so, you can find yourself in a very positive position, and that's what Algeria is doing right now. We'll keep an eye on Algeria versus Argentina, let you know if any goals are scored or maybe what bets you should be laying down. But on the other side, Brent, I think we can go a little early with the hot or cold. Throw it right up here next, get some takes, see what's going on here in the world of sports. And then again, at the tail end, we'll update you on some live bets maybe you should potentially be making, so don't go anywhere. I am Gabe Ramirez filling in for the duo Pat Boyle and Brad Evans. And we got more BetMGM tonight on the other side, brought to you by Westwood One Sports.
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1: With your boy Gabe Ramirez. You can follow me on X at Gabe Ramirez. You follow me, I'll follow you right back during the commercial breaks. That's where you can get all of my freezing cold takes. No. I'll save that for this segment right here. It is hot or cold. This is our opportunity to give some takes on some of the happenings around sports. But I do want to tell you, during the commercial break, damn, I felt like too much happened in this match. Algeria was up 1-0. Then they took the goal off the board with VAR. And what happens 2 seconds later? Our plus 115. The one I asked Brandon about, I said, Brandon, as a casual fan, you see Lionel Messi, you see plus money. Does it make sense to bet it? I can't imagine it from that side. Before he can answer, Lionel Messi back of the net, giving Argentina the 1-0 lead over Algeria. But again, we were talking about the juice earlier too. This is why I like theory so much, guys. Like, it's one thing to throw out, to like listen to a sports show, sports gambling show, wagertainment show that's, you know, throwing out bets and throwing out lines. But why? Like, I'm very interested in the why. And again, when I think about Argentina at minus 185 and I'm thinking about Lionel Messi and I'm thinking as a soccer fan and I'm like, this team just won the World Cup. It's like betting against OKC in the first round of a playoffs. Like, you just wouldn't do it. And so here we are. And I feel like a fool because I didn't bet the minus 185 because Brad Evans talked me off the ledge with his max juice minus 150. I didn't bet Lionel Messi because I talked myself off the ledge that it's not long enough odds that one of the top two greatest soccer players ever would score a goal. And what does he do? Outside the box. It wasn't even like some header in the middle, a sliding score to just hit. No, outside of the back box on a free run, bends the ball to the right side. It was absolutely beautiful. And again, it's like betting against Tom Brady or Patrick Mahomes in the Super Bowl. It's just foolish. You know what your brain is telling you to do. Just go ahead and make the right bet. All right, Brandon, since I had a freezing cold take on whether or not I should be gambling on Argentina and Lionel Messi, how about you give me some takes and I'll let you know whether I think those are hot or cold.
2: I will say this. I've always said that if a bet makes so much sense and it's plus money, there's never just not enough juice to make it, right? Because especially if it's plus money, you're making a profit, you're turning a profit, make the damn bet. You know, plus 115, yeah. plus 110, if it's a given, I mean, that was like today with the wind blowing out. I mean, that's what we talked about with PCA, right? Wind's blown out, gusts up to 30 miles an hour to right field. He's a left-handed hitter. I mean, and as hot as he's been, do it. And what does he do in his first at bat? Goes yard, you know? Sometimes when something makes too much sense, it makes exactly the right amount of sense. You know what I mean?
1: Literally, it's so funny. I say it all the time. Like, Vegas will tell you the story.
2: Yeah.
1: Right? Like, it'll give you the script right there. You're like, I don't know why this team is only da-da-da, fill in the blank. Well, no, that's it.
2: Yeah,
1: you don't know. It's wrong. That's why it's there. It's because you figured it out and you can't pull the trigger on you're Sherlock. You did it. The clues were there. You solved the puzzle. And look, you can't even pull the trigger on something to do yourself. It happens far too often and it happened to me today.
2: Yeah, it's one of those things. But hey, you know, it's part of the reason also why we love sports betting. And hate it at the same time, right? Because we're just like, sure. You're like, man, this is so much fun. But then there's just times where you're just like, God, I'm so stupid.
1: Well, I mean, it goes back to the percentages that it's supposed to be, right? Yeah. They say what? If you can hit 60% of your bets, then you can be a professional gambler, right? In terms of your units that's out there. But just think about that logically. 4 times your heart is going to be broken out of 10. That's a lot. Right. If you were batting that, and if Pete Carrasco was batting that, he'd be first in all-star ballots instead of 14th. Right. Yeah. So 4 out of 10 times you're going to experience heartbreak and 6 times you're going to experience that joy. That seems like a good enough, ratio right there for me. But again, you got to be able to withstand that in order to get the money. And, you know, I don't know. I don't know. I have no problem with it. All right. Let's get to the takes. Give me some takes. Right. I'm going to let you know if they're hot or cold. I'm feeling antsy now that I lost out on money.
2: Let's start right here with our beloved. The Chicago Bears are going to be a favorite to win the NFC Championship by December.
1: Favorite to win the NFC Championship by December. So December, we're in like week 14, right? Mm-hmm. 14, 15 in there. All right. I'm going to say that's a cold take. That's a cold, cold take. I don't think there'll be enough. I don't think the Bears will win enough games convincingly to be the favorite. I think they'll win their fair share of games. I think they'll have good resume games, but it's still going to be ugly, right? This is a team that the defense is still not where you want it to be. And shout out to Monty for letting us know week 13 will be December. But, you know, your defense is not going to be a top five defense in the league. Your offense is not going to be, you know, top three. And you're going to have the Rams sitting on the other side with Garrett and Matthew Stafford, Kyron Williams, and his over 10 touchdowns that we talked about before that. So I think that's a freezing cold take. Now, if it happens, if the Bears find themselves just mulling through whatever opponent makes their way to Soldier Field and the same on the road, I mean, I might not be able to handle it, guys. I got to be honest. I don't know if I can handle a situation where the Bears are sitting there as a favorite to win the NFC Championship, because then that means that the likelihood of them going to the Super Bowl is there. And so that means we're witnessing a historic season. So that would be crazy. But I'm going to say, Cole, what you got, Brandon?
2: So Gabe, look, I've you know, if you've ever listened to my podcast, you catch it on Sunday mornings, 11 a.m.
1: All the time.
2: Combs and Fitz, Windy City Sports Talk. It's where it's at. You know, catch us on all your shameless plugs. It's catch us on all your podcast forms. I said this about 4 years ago on said podcast. The Bears fans, and it seems like you have this, have what is called BTSD, Bears Traumatic Stress Disorder. And what Bears Traumatic Stress Disorder does, it does not allow you the belief that the Bears can ever be good offensively enough to be great. And I'm here to tell you, Gabe, as a Bears fan, this offense is going to be good enough to be great. This offense is going to be good enough to overcome the some of the deficiencies they're going to have on defense, which right now the biggest deficiency is going to be rushing the passer. But this offense is going to be that damn good. Year two under Ben Johnson is going to be that damn good. What you saw last year from Caleb Williams, and yes, I understand the passing, the accuracy is was not there. It's not exactly what you wanted at, 57, 58%, whatever it was. But Caleb was learning a whole new system. And Caleb was not doing things that he was accustomed to doing, and he was learning. And he was that damn good while he was learning. Now, when you're watching training camp and you see all the stuff coming out of training camp, and you're watching him go to the line with two or three sets, and he's checking down, and he's doing all these things, and he's starting to comprehend and understand exactly what he's supposed to be doing with options and able to read a defense and doing the things that a superstar quarterback in this league needs to know how to do. It's really, really exciting as a Bears fan. And with Ben Johnson, the play caller, and now with obviously they've got three really big tight ends that can catch the ball, three really big tight ends that can get you really excited about 13 personnel. They've got an offensive line that is good enough to help the run game. They've got an offensive line that has learned how to block behind in front of Caleb. Caleb has learned how to, you know, obviously he's always known how to run, but he's also learned how to read defenses, which is going to help him with his accuracy. I think you're going to see an ultra confident Caleb Williams. I think you're going to see a Bears offense that is probably going to score somewhere in the ballpark of 25 to 30 points per game. I think you're going to look at this offense the same way you looked at the Kansas City Chiefs offense when Patrick Mahomes was winning all those Super Bowls. I think you're going to look at this offense the same way you looked at the Los Angeles Rams offense last year. I think this offense is going to be one of the top offenses in the NFL. And I think that by December, nationally, people are going to be talking about the Bears as a real threat to win the NFC. And I think that the Rams and Bears, to me, when you look at the NFC, are the two teams that are going to be vying for a Super Bowl out of the NFC.
1: That was Brandon Combs, ladies and gentlemen, giving his best, best possible take on the Chicago Bears. But he's doing it with a Bears hat on. So it's hard to take seriously. And if he's doing it from an unbiased perspective, as he's wearing his Bears cap, telling you about Caleb Williams. Listen, there are not a lot of people that love and appreciate Caleb Williams more than I do. But I think the narrative that, you know, he was great last year is wildly overstated, because you have to go back and watch the first three quarters of almost every single game that the Bears played last year, right? Where he was atrocious in the first half of games, even late in the season. It's just something that he could not overcome. And I think when we're talking about the growth of Caleb Williams, we cannot simply point to Ben Johnson, right? There has to be, the onus has to be on Caleb himself. And I do think he will be better, but the fact that the offense and its growth and its success is predicated on this fictitious number that exists in every Bears fan's minds. And so if Bears have, or I, or they have BTSD, Bears Traumatic Stress Disorder, then you, my friend, have BTOD, Bears Traumatic Optimism Disorder, optimistic disorder. That's what you have, because you are way too optimistic in this scenario for the Chicago Bears. Listen, I think they're going to be a good team. There's no doubt about that. It's going to be hard pressed for them to duplicate the success of last year and get 11 victories. Not only do they have a much tougher schedule, but the amount of games that they won as they were trailing was absurd and unlike any other season we'd seen before. And again, you're doing it with a first place schedule, and you're going to have an X target on your back, because every team is going to be coming to play you thinking like, okay, we need to handle business against Caleb Williams. Do I think they're going to make the playoffs? Do I think they're going to win the NFC North? Absolutely. No doubt about that. I said Caleb Williams is going to throw 30 touchdowns, so I think he's going to be the man. But in terms of them being in a predicament where their team, the health of their squad that is dependent on the health of Jalen Johnson, when you're looking at the defensive line that is still missing a key component opposite of Montez Sweat, the questions, the variables that is the linebacker core. Is T.J. Edwards going to come back strong from his fibula injury? Is Devin Bush going to be the guy opposite him with the departure of Tremaine Edmonds? Is Jalen Johnson going to be healthy? Is Nashawn Wright going to be your cornerback? Like, there's so many questions there that I think when you talk about the team, I think it's going to be difficult for me and a lot of people to wrap their brain around the Bears being the favorite, right? Because that was the line, the favorite to win the NFC championship. But get to the playoffs. Anything can happen in the playoffs. Caleb Williams in the playoffs, I'm here for it. I got no problem. I'm not scared of the Rams. You saw what the Bears did to them last year in the playoffs. Definitely, I feel like they were the Spurs of the NFL, where they made it deep, but they ran up against a team that had a little bit, you know, too much sauce. And that was the Rams in that situation.
2: Well, look, saying this with a Bears hat on, I can tell you that one thing that you'll learn about me, Gabe, is that everything that I do, especially as a Chicago sports fan, is I'm very sincere and honest when it comes to my teams. If you want to talk honesty, I'll put on a Cubs hat and we could talk Cubs, and you're going to hear somebody with a Cubs hat be real honest about what this Cubs organization is. But the Bears, when you look at Caleb Williams last year, I mean, his fourth quarter numbers were insane. I mean, he's the second highest quarterback rating in the entire league last year. His completion percentage went up almost 10% in the fourth quarter. Like, he is a winner at quarterback, and that's exactly what the Bears have never had, right? I think the best winner that they've had at quarterback is probably Jay Cutler. And I mean, he was Jay Cutler, right? Like, I still blame him for riding a bike and for Aaron Rodgers getting his only Super Bowl. So I don't, like, we could talk all day about that. We have a winner at quarterback, and you're right. The onus is on him. The onus isn't his. But the Bears, when you look at Caleb Williams last year, I mean, his fourth quarter numbers were insane. I mean, he's the second highest quarterback rating in the entire league last year. His completion percentage went up almost 10% in the fourth quarter. Like, he is a winner at quarterback, and that's exactly what the Bears have never had, right? I think the best winner that they've had at quarterback is probably Jay Cutler. And I mean, he was Jay Cutler, right? Like, I still blame him for riding a bike and for Aaron Rodgers getting his only Super Bowl. So I don't, like, we could talk all day about that. We have a winner at quarterback, and you're right. The onus is on him. The onus is a winner at quarterback, and that's exactly what the Bears have never had, right? I think the best winner that they've had at quarterback is probably Jay Cutler, and, I mean, he was Jay Cutler, right? Like, I still blame him for riding a bike and for Aaron Rodgers getting his only Super Bowl. So I don't, like, we could talk all day about that. We have a winner at quarterback, and you're right. The onus is on him. The onus is talk all day about that. We have a winner at quarterback, and you're right. The onus is on him. The onus is

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1: From the city of Chicago, it does. I am Gabe Ramirez, hanging out with you. Brad Evans, obviously gone as he normally is during this time. I'm filling in for Pat Boyle, but we still got the team. Brandon Combs producing, Monty, our guy Mike in the studios, handling business on the video side as well. And you, trying to win some money, because that's what we're doing here on BetMGM Tonight. And we continue our hot or cold. Brandon makes a bold statement, and I get the opportunity to push back on whether or not it's a hot or a cold take in this one. What you got for me, Brandon?
2: All right, let's go with this one. It would be a gross mistake for any team to take Brendan Sorsby in the supplemental draft.
1: Hot take. Hot take, and I'm standing on this one. I think, you know, Brendan Sorsby's talented. No doubt about that, right? When you have the skill set and the makeup to be considered in the top three rounds as a quarterback, it means then, you know, you're certainly someone that people should be looking at. But in the supplemental draft, you're not just, it's like you're looking at it as taking a flyer, but you're also spending a future 2027 draft pick. And if you end up winning the bid, and I think you just don't take them because, listen, there has to be repercussions for what you do. And I think it's not just like Texas Tech is looking at it like it was just their issue, or it's just a Brendan Sorsby issue. But it's bigger than that. It is an issue where gambling is rampant amongst what is now, right, because they get paid, professional athletes. And if there is to be integrity in something that is making billions of dollars, then the athletes themselves, right, if they're going to make, like, if I got to watch athletes do, if I got to watch LeBron do DraftKings commercials for other people, it's like, it's incessant, right, in that way. And so there has to be the level of integrity there. And so a guy like Brendan, it's not just Texas Tech, it's not just college football. It is setting an example for all of sports that this is going to be unacceptable moving forward. And there has to be consequences that outweigh the crime in that moment. There has to be in that moment to set the example. We see it so often in regular life. And I think that in this moment, it's tempting to do it. But in the same way that the NFL is banded together

0: to make statements about not wanting distractions in their locker rooms, I think this would be a perfect time to band together to lend to integrity in the world of gambling, how it reflects on your sport, but also to set an example to all athletes across all sports.
1: Yeah, look, I mean, this is an easy decision for me. You don't spend a draft pick on this kid. You're absolutely right. Your consequences, your actions have to have consequences. And what you do if you're spending a draft pick on this kid is you validate his, you know, coming into the NFL, as opposed to being like, look, if you want to play on a team, you're going to have to come in, you're going to have to work out, you're going to have to try out, and you're going to have to prove to us that you're no longer the kid that was at Texas Tech or at Cincinnati or at Indiana betting on games in which you played in. Like, those are the things that I have to see from you in order for me to spend any amount of capital on you. And for any GM to go out there and be like, oh, well, yeah, let's go ahead and spend some, like, if I'm an owner and my GM comes to me with that, you're fired on the spot. You're out of here because it's just a joke. Why would you even come to me with that? We looked at Brandon Sorsby. We listened to the Texas Tech stuff. We listened to all of them talk about, oh, you've got to give this kid a chance. This kid is 22 years old. Did he make a mistake? Yes. Does he have an addiction problem? Sure. If he's got an addiction problem, okay, that needs to be handled. But if you have an addiction problem and your addiction problem is betting on games in which you are playing in, if that's your addiction, then how do you go and play in games? I said this that when all this Brandon Sorsby stuff came out and that they were going to let him play. If I'm running a wellness center and a person comes to me and they're an alcoholic and I help them get back on their feet and we get them off of, you know, they're not drinking and they're sober now, and then I say, hey, let me help you get a job. Guess what I'm not doing? Applying at liquor stores. That's not what we're like. Yeah. You don't send the person back into the spot in which they have the addiction problem. So I am all for making Brandon Sorsby pay for his actions. I'm all for showing Brandon Sorsby, like, hey, this is the way that the real world works, kid. You are 22 years old. People make mistakes all the time. But just because you make a mistake doesn't mean there's not consequences. If you told me right now, Gabe, I could go down to the Chase Bank that's across the street from the studio right now, and I could rob it, and there would be no consequences, Gabe, I'd be rich. But what keeps me out of that bank and taking all that money is a life in prison sentence, right? Because I know that there is consequences to my actions. So I don't do stuff like that. I don't do illegal things. And if you have an addiction problem, that's one thing. But just because you have an addiction problem on gambling, the biggest problem is that you bet on games in which you were involved in. And that is a choice. That's not part of the addiction. That's the choice that you made. And we don't know whether or not you affected the outcome of those games. We don't know whether or not you played to the extent or whether or not you altered it. So I'm all for, if this kid wants to come and work his way back, I'm all for second chances, but I'm not spending a draft pick on it.
0: This is about as cold as a take can get, but I'm sure we'll be paying attention to where he ends up in the NFL. All right, on the other side, we're getting an opportunity to build an undefeated team. Yeah, through the eras, jump into our time machine as we tackle our 82-0. What's the squad that wins it all? Join us on the other side to find out. It's Gabe Ramirez right here on BetMGM tonight on the Westwood One Sports.
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0: With the homie, your primo Gabe Ramirez, checking in, filling in for Pat Boyle on the OT on BetMGM Tonight the last couple of hours. But we do got the squad. We got Monty. We got Brandon Combs. And we're trying to do something that I did back in fourth grade basketball in the Chicago Park District, and that's go 82-0. But we're doing it a different way. We're using a site to kind of generate our teams where we get best players, best eras. And I love this part because I'm learning it, obviously. We get one respin on era and team, right? That's what you said, Brandon?
1: Yeah, you get one respin on each. So if you get, like, let's say you get you know, the era is 2020s and you get Chicago Bulls, right? You would probably want to respin era and keep the Bulls and hope that you get the 90s. You know what I mean? Or if you get Golden State Warriors and you get like 90s, you would probably want to try to respin and either get the 60s so you can get Wilt, or you would want to, you know, get something closer to 2020 so you can get Steph.
0: You know, you're a guy that, you know, people should invite into their fantasy football leagues, because you'll give them the rules beforehand and not just try to, you know, use the competitive advantage to your favor. All right. So I'm ready to do this. Here's what we do, because I know you guys, I want to do one in one, right? So like I pick a guy, you pick a guy, because I feel like, you know, then the intensity can kind of, you know, get up. And I know that you guys do best player available. I'm going to build a real team, though. I know that's how you win championships, at least in my favorite eras. So I'm gonna build a good team that actually works together. But I'm gonna let you go first so that I could just watch and see exactly how I'm gonna end up sniping you right here.
1: All right, let's go. I'll go first. That's fine. All right, I get. Oh God, right, so Atlanta of the '80s. I mean, this one's kind of easy. Well, maybe not, because they do have Moses Malone at center. And center is a tough position throughout the years, right? To get a lot of points per game, a lot of assists per game, a lot of rebounds per game. Oh, man. Do I want Dominique or do I want Moses Malone? You know what, Monty? Let me go with Moses Malone as my center. That's where I'm going.
0: I like this. See? Talking about Moses Malone, I mean, listen, a monster on the glass. Everybody knows that. I actually saw Dominique Wilkins play one time when I was a kid. My dad took me to Chicago Stadium. It was on a February. They put on a show. I couldn't believe I was in a building. I actually didn't realize how cool that was until later on in life. But you made a mistake, my friend. Dominique Wilkins was the correct answer there. I already could tell my team is going to go ahead and handle business. All right, Monty, I'm ready for this. I'm feeling good after watching that mistake on this one right here. All right, the wheels are turning. The Toronto Raptors in the 2010s. Wait. Whoa.
1: In the 2020s.
0: I don't see somebody at the top of that list that should. Oh, the 2020s. Oh, and Kawhi Leonard won it in the 2019s, right?
1: Yeah.
0: Ooh. So right here, I can either respin the team, right?
1: You could if you want to. Or you can go with a guy like Pascal Siakam or Brandon Ingram.
0: No. I'm building a way better team than that. No. I'm going to take a gamble.
20: Go get Fred VanVleet, man. Illinois native, Fred VanVleet. Come on.
0: I don't know what kind of teams you guys have been putting together, but clearly this is why you guys have never gone 82-0, all right? Because it's not working for you guys. All right, I'm going to go out on a limb, and I'm going to say change the team up, and I'm going to hope I get a banger right here. All right, give me my team.
1: Orlando.
0: Oh, man. Okay, yeah, I'll take Paolo Banchero. No questions about it. He'll be my small forward right there. They got him as power forward, but I'm I'm gonna lace him in at the small right there.
1: I don't think you can because he doesn't have that option.
0: So what do I get?
20: Some players have dual position eligibility, but he's only eligible at power forward.
0: Oh, no problems. We can lay him up right there, power forward. I like where this is going. There's no doubt about it. Paolo Maccari, you're talking about number one pick, a walking bucket, proving why he was better than Chet in the moment. I mean, this is why he's there. I got a guy that is getting better defensively and can put the ball in the bucket. So I got Paolo Banchero right there. No questions about it.
1: Here's what I think we do. I went first. You went second. I think round two now, you go first. I'll go second. Let's snake this thing.
0: Nope.
20: Snake draft?
0: Nope.
1: You don't like that idea?
0: It's your pick again, Brandon. No. It's your go right.
1: All right. Let's see what we get. Come on, Bulls draft of the 90s. Oh, Boston of 2020. Easy. Give me Jason Tatum.
0: This is good.
1: Yeah.
0: Okay.
1: Give me Jason Tatum. Put him at small forward for now. So that's another thing. You can change, like, if they have dual later on, if I get a small forward or something, I can change him. So let's put him at small forward for now.
0: That's a good one.
20: Are you sure?
0: You don't want to put him up against Paolo Banchero.
1: I'll put him at small forward for now. Yeah.
0: Yeah.
20: You can change him?
1: Yeah, you can change him in the basketball.
20: I didn't know you could do that.
1: Yep.
0: Well, absolutely. We'll see in a second. We'll see in a second.
20: Small forward for now. Locked in.
0: I'm ready. My turn. Line me up. I got Paolo Banchero and what is going on?
1: San Antonio
0: Victor
1: Spurs.
0: Wembanyama, lock me in.
1: I mean, yeah.
0: Victor Wembanyama, center position.
20: Are you sure?
0: One of one.
20: You just choked away the finals.
0: Am I sure?
1: Oh, man. Hey, he's going
0: to
1: be there.
0: If he had Paolo Banchero laying to the left of him, guaranteed he wouldn't have lost those finals. He'd have been 82-0 probably. All right, let me go ahead. Let's go. Your turn, Brandon. Let's go.
1: All right, here we go. Let's see what we get. Bulls of the 80s.
0: Ooh.
1: Yes, sir. Let me go ahead and take Mike. Averaged 32, 6, and 5 in the 80s. I'll take that. I like those numbers. Let's put them at, let's move, let's move.
20: You want to move Tatum to the power forward. And then put MJ at small?
1: Yep. And put MJ at small forward.
0: Putting Michael Jordan.
1: No. Jordan at shooting guard. Actually, put him at shooting guard. Sorry. Not small forward. I said the wrong thing.
20: You want to move JT back to small forward then?
1: No, you can leave him there for now.

0: 90s. Go ahead and give me Vince Sanity. Stoudemire too, huh?
1: 18. That's a good
0: man. I need
1: to see this over here.
2: Respin the era. These guys stink.
1: That would be both years, right? That would be both years at that point.
0: Yeah. Let's go ahead and respin the era.
2: It would. You'd only have one pick left after this, right. So. You want to do it?
0: Yeah, go ahead and do it. Dang it. 2000s. There we go. 2000s of Vince Carter. Take that at small forward.
1: Okay. All right. So we got Gabe Ramirez here, Brandon Combs producing. We're doing 82-0, putting together our teams. Brandon, you like your team so far? You got one more spot left over.
0: I do. I like my team. Look, you got Michael Jordan. You got Jason Tatum. I mean, we got Moses Malone. And now we got Vinsanity, man. If I get a deadly point guard here, like imagine if I get Golden State Warriors of the 2010s and I got Steph.
1: Yeah.
0: Oh, good luck beating that.
1: The problem is you're going to give up 200 points a game with that squad right there. So, all right, I know I'm next. Let's go. It's my turn, right? Let me see who we got next on this thing. All right. Brooklyn in the 80s.
0: Oof.
1: Oh my lord. Oof. All right. I got point guard left and then that's it, right? Just my point guard. So I need to change
2: point guard and shooting guard.
0: Yeah. Point guard and shooting guard.
1: I want to change the era, right? Because that's what I have left. Era, right?
0: Mm hmm.
1: And then
2: I'm
1: hoping for a Jason Kidd. I'm hoping for a Jason Kidd. I'm hoping for a Kyrie. Come on. Why? How are they going to do me like that? Ooh, a Stephon Marbury?
0: Starbury.
1: Oh, there goes my Jason Kidd. Jason Kidd? Yeah, but I got buckets already. I got buckets. I'm going to go Jason Kidd. And let's just slide him in at the PG spot for the time being right now.
0: Oof.
1: J-Kid. Okay. Oh, my gosh.
2: Kidd over Marbury? Oof.
1: Hell yeah. Let me tell you why. Because Jason Kidd is about to be Lob City. It's going to look like a volleyball game when we're playing basketball. Jason Kidd's going to throw it up. You know when they do the fake one? Like, they're going to fake it like they're throwing it to Kevin Garnett. Yeah. But it's really going to the Wembanyama. And then he's just going to dunk it. 82-0. Right. That's what's going to happen right there. All right.
0: Randy, so now that you made your pick, you know, remember when you told me that you told me, go ahead and give me I get OKC of the 90s for my point guard. I'll go ahead with Gary the Glove Payton. So remember at the beginning of this, I'll take Gary Payton at point guard. You 66-16. Goodness gracious. That's gross.
1: Guys weren't even a one seed.
0: Not fair. So you told me at the beginning that you want me in your fantasy league because I would give you the rules and all that stuff. But what you're failing to realize here is that they don't take a lot of those things that you're talking about into an account. They only take account like the stats that are on the in front of
1: screen.
0: You. Like, so they're not talking about defense. Wow. They're not talking about, like, you know, any of that. They're not talking like logically, like you were trying to think. So, yeah. I still might have you here.
1: Maybe I'll make a different website where it thinks logically.
2: Defense is included though. Cause they have steals per game and blocks per game. So defense definitely matters.
0: Okay.
1: All right, Monty, hook me up. I got one more. Let's go, Monty. I'm feeling good right now. I need to just wrap this up. The 82-0 Atlanta, the 2000s. Now see, Joe Johnson. Oh, I have no other choices, right? This is it. I've used all of my, I used all my stuff up. Joe Johnson is a bucket. And if you double team anyone, Joe Johnson will certainly knock down the jumper that you need. Let me see. How are they going to tell you what your record's going to be? And I don't even get the chance to pick a bench. Just give you like a sixth man. Just one sixth man, you know, because I would throw Joe Johnson as a sixth man, do one more. Now, Isaiah Ryder was nasty, but he just didn't get his

0: enough rebounds, and I don't need somebody slasher. I need a bucket getter. I'm gonna go with Joe Johnson at my two. So I got Jason Kidd. Don't click it yet. I got Jason Kidd at the one, Joe Johnson at the two, knocking down buckets. I got KG at the three, which is absurd. I got Paolo Banchero at the three, which we probably swap at some point with KG. And then Victor Wembanyama at the four. I'm gonna say this team, I'm trying to do over under. Monty, you're the gambler here in this segment. Over under 66 wins, my team, which is where Brandon was at. What are you doing? What are you laying?
1: That's tough. I think the Jason Kidd pick is going to kill you, honestly. I think your guards are tough. Jason Kidd and Joe Johnson. Like, your front court's awesome, but I don't know. Your guards are tough. So I think Combs might edge you out here.
0: There goes that logic again. All right, I'm ready to see the number. Let's see what I got on my debut of 82-0. Let's go! 70-12, baby. You got to – they know ball. I know ball. I'm telling you, I built a powerhouse juggernaut right there. Monty, stick to baseball, baby. What are you talking about? I'm telling you, I know ball. I built a juggernaut. Jeez. Yeah, look at that. Jason Kidd. Killing it.
2: He is coming. He is coming for you, Monty. What? So if you scroll down to the bottom, it'll tell you what your premier picks were, right? After each roll, Monty?
0: Is that?
2: Or no?
0: So like Jason Kidd is my best pick? Is that what that means? Jason Kidd was my number one pick? My best pick?
1: That's just an order of your starting five. Okay. It doesn't really, I don't think it says.
2: Okay.
1: Because that's as far as I can scroll down. Yours doesn't say anything either. And I think the colors are just based on the team they're on, so I'm not sure.
0: Michael Jordan led team with 66 wins. Should be a little embarrassed.
2: Gary Payton at the point, Vince Carter at the three, Jason Tatum at the four, Moses Malone at center. Jordan would have went 82-0 and won 94 championships in a row.
0: Yeah, I don't know. He might have ran into Victor Wembanyama, Kevin Garnett, and Paolo Banchero. And Jason Kidd might have ate him up a little bit.
2: Yeah,
0: they couldn't have stopped him. They might have scored too many points. They would have averaged 200 points a game.
2: So let me ask you something. I like that. When it comes to the NBA, all right, let me ask you a question now. When you're talking about eras, like we were just doing, right, with like all of these eras, and we always talk about Jordan's always going to be the GOAT, right? And the age-old debate is Jordan versus LeBron and all that. And what drives me nuts is when people say, like, LeBron couldn't play in the 90s. I LeBron, for all disclosures, LeBron's fourth on my all-time list. I go Jordan, Kobe, Wilt, LeBron. But you have to take into account the eras. And I think that no matter what, like LeBron would have been a different ball player in the 90s and 80s for sure, because he would have trained differently. But his size, he's a monster. Like, so good luck playing against LeBron when he's able to be physical with you. So I still think that I don't think he would have been able to do everything he did in his era. I also don't think that. When you look at like hand checking and being able to play defense, there's a lot of guys in this era. Like, I don't think Wemby would have been fit for the 80s and 90s just because of his body size and the way that they're allowed to play defense. Even though you would train differently, I think it would have been harder for Wemby to be as dominant as I believe he's going to be throughout his career. What do you think about like all of the difference in changes and rules and eras and all that stuff? Do you believe the 90s and early 2000s was the prime time of basketball? Or do you think that we're going to see better stuff throughout? Because I still think like the regular season in the NBA now is just so watered down defensively.
0: Yeah, I think, you know, obviously the NBA, what it's done extremely well over the last couple of decades is evolve. Right. And how their game is transcended, and what was once asked of their players in a particular era is not necessarily the same of what's being asked of them in the present. Right. You've seen a 3-point line added. You've seen a 3-point line move back. You've seen a 3-point line move forward and move back again. Mm-hmm. And then you see it at a point now where some are considering moving it back even further. Right. Just to, again, you're playing in different eras where different things are asked of you. Well, Victor Wembanyama, you're right. He wouldn't exist because he's being he fits the game in a way that he wouldn't have been able to in the 80s, let's say, right? Would he have been effective? Without a doubt. Anybody that's as big as he is, he would be effective, especially when you're talking about just quality of play. Mm-hmm. But I don't think he would have been asked to do that, right? He might have been a backup center, you know, but he would have been better than Manute Bol. He would have been better than Sean Bradley. He would have been better than those guys, fluid, but with the physicality of Gatsum, you know, you just don't know. When you're talking about errors in general, specifically about a guy like LeBron James, I mean, you know, LeBron has a hell of a mid-range jumper, mm-hmm. right? And that's something that he thrived off of in the early portions of his career. And so that's transferable, right? Three-pointers is what was then, as you're talking about a guy that lived through this evolution of NBA basketball, like he was then asked to shoot threes at a higher clip in his, you know, career that he's played differently than he was in the very beginning, where it was just, I'm hooping, I'm pulling up for three. It mm-hmm. doesn't matter, right? Now it's like, no, it needs to be a part of your game. You got to hit this open three because we're going to be, you're going to be in the corner and the play is designed for you to do that, right? It's like different. And so I think when you're talking about LeBron, without a doubt, he would have existed in all these eras. He's a phenomenal basketball player. I think the bigger argument when people are talking about, you know, the Mike and the Kobe and the LeBron conversation, when people make the argument for Jordan, as I do, I want to be clear in stating that early, is I think they're more so talking to like the grit and the dominant Mamba mentality, mm-hmm. right? Like there are people that identify with that, with the no matter what, blood, sweat, and tears, 82 games, injured, bloody, flu-like symptoms, I'm going to put myself in a position to play that. And then there's others that, again, we talk about different eras, operate in that space. So I think the conversation is always interesting. I think Jordan says it best when he talks about who's the GOAT. He said, you know, there's different eras, the game evolves, and you can't lay claim to something like that. But of course, a GOAT says that because that's what a GOAT says. He never lays claim to being the GOAT himself.
2: How many points would Jordan score in an era where they're not allowed to hand check and play defense?
0: Yeah, and you know, I was one to. Because I didn't play ball in college, but I played ball in high school at a high level. And I felt like I always used to make the argument like, oh, but you can't hand check. But if you watch the NBA playoffs, watch the NBA lately, like they're very physical and they do allow hand checks as long as they don't impede your movement. But hands are on guys' bodies. And that's why, which is something that Jordan wasn't necessarily able to do as they do it now, is swiping hands away. Mm-hmm. Right. Like if somebody hand checked you, you could hit down. But now it's like it's part of the game. I can grab your hand. I can move it out the way in order to score. So you'd be giving Jordan another weapon. So to answer the question, put a bow on it. You know, how much would Jordan score? I would just point to one metric, and that is free throw shooting. Look at some of the top guys in the league, whether it's Shea, whether it's guys like James Harden, guys that get to the free throw line and half of their points are there. You saw Donovan Mitchell have a couple 40-point games against the Bulls where he shot 20 free throws. Mm-hmm. Michael, look at DeMar DeRozan, how he gets buckets. Pump fakes, I let you fall into me, and then I shoot free throws. Michael Jordan, the king of the fadeaway, would just score 17 points a game at the free throw line. Yeah. Just at the free throw line.
2: Yeah.
0: And then when you're talking about pick and rolls and the kind of athletes that would be with him and the open shots that he would be able to get. And then if you told him to focus on the three-point shooting the way that LeBron had the opportunity to do over the course of his career, if he was then tasked with doing so, I mean, how can you make an argument for a guy that already averaged 32 points a game that in that kind of a situation, he wouldn't average close to or over 40? I think that's just my opinion in my own space right
2: now.
0: I'm
2: with you.
0: All right. I am Gabe Ramirez. Hopefully you enjoyed my take. Don't forget to follow me at Gabe Ramirez on Twitter. I'll follow you back during this commercial break. On the other side, we got more action on the way. Don't go anywhere. More BetMGM tonight coming up right here on Westwood One Sports.
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1: And back with Gabe Ramirez. Still got a half an hour in this thing where maybe you could win a little bit of money. And you could have if you bet Argentina. Up 2-0 right now in the 65th minute. And who is the man responsible for both goals? If you already know the answer, why didn't you bet on it? Lionel Messi in both the 17th minute and the 60th minute, representing for his country. Think about it, guys, how insane it is that you are the defending World Cup champions. You're playing your first game since winning it. Everybody in the world knows Lionel Messi's on the team. So you're double teaming him the same way you would a point guard crossing half court that you want the ball out of their hands. Like a guy like Anthony Edwards. Oh, you cross half court? Double team you. You're not beating us. The other team is doing that. And still, after it all, you managed to score two goals in a game where goals are so difficult to come by. You know how absurdly good you have to be in order to have that happen? Shout out to all my Argentinos that are out there. Well, no, not one Argentinian is listening right now. Let me be very clear. Every single one is watching this Argentina versus Algeria game right here. We'll see if they can get another goal. But this was seen as a match that, you know, whoever won this one, you know, would be able to have a clear path to the knockout rounds when looking at who else is in this group, Group J. The final two teams will be playing right after this at 11 o'clock. So if you're someone that just absolutely loves to torture yourself and gamble late at night because you're like, oh, no, the live bet is here. Oh, it's the World Cup. I got to lay some money down. What I have on that one right now, I have Austria and under 3.5 goals parlayed together. That's what I have. I know, parlay. Oh, bad word. Not with me, though. Not with Cousin Gabe. Not with Primo Gabe. No, absolutely not. Parlays are okay with me. I got it at minus 110. And that's my late night sweat. If I end up not falling asleep, I'll be able to watch that one. But we also have some other things that can make us a little bit of money. Of course, I'm talking about the NBA draft, which is just a week away. A lot of good names sitting at the top. And you're going to be watching this one. Why not do a little research and maybe try to make some money while you're watching this thing and find out where someone can land? Brandon Combs has some names and some draft positions. I'm going to see if any of these guys are worth laying some money on. Brandon, the first one is the most shocking to me. The number one pick in the draft. The numbers on this one are just wild because it seems like there's a clear-cut favorite, but I don't know. It seems like the odds are saying otherwise.
2: Yeah, there's a clear-cut favorite at one. There's actually in the first, four, I'm looking at it now, the first four picks, there's really an odds-on favorite for all four, which is kind of wild because there's a name on here that once we get to him, I've got something to say. And you know, we'll talk about it. All right, first overall pick, A.J. DeBonta is minus 375. Darren Peterson is plus 275. And remember, he's only taking an interview with the Wizards. He's not interviewing with any other team. Cameron Boozer is 20-1. Caleb Wilson is 80-1. And Darius Acuff Jr. is 250-1.
1: I mean, this is when it goes back to talking about the juice situation, where like, mm-hmm. I get it. You don't want to pay the juice. But in what world, what alternate universe is A.J. DeBonta not the first pick in the draft, right?
2: Right.
1: In what world are the Wizards who have Trae Young and Anthony Davis, unless A.J. DeBonta is like, I will not play for you, right? Because you have two stars that are going to stunt my growth and development and minimize my star. That's the only way A.J. DeBonta doesn't go number one. But even then, you just trade out of that position. And he'd still get taken number one, and he'd just move on from that. So, like, minus 375, like, I get it. But if I had, then this is where I get in trouble. And this is where I feel like, you know, I know there's people listening right now, and they're deep, dark thoughts, they feel this exact same way. Like, if I had $375,000 liquid, and I wanted to make a cool 100, this is what I would do. This is where I would lay the money to get out of it, because this is obvious. You know? Yeah. But again, I can't even see another situation like Darren Peterson. Why would Atlanta? Why would the Wizards? Excuse me, take Darren Peterson when they have Trae Young? You see what I'm saying?
2: Yeah.
1: It doesn't make sense. So, and he's the second front runner in that situation. So at -375, that thing should be like at -580, -490, something ridiculous. But thank the heavens above, I do not have 375 liquid, or else you know what I'd be doing with it.
2: that would be something, and I'd be rooting for your money. You know, I see bets like that when I'm like, oh man, they put how much down on what to happen? A lot of times I root against it. I'm like, oh man, I would love to see the upset here. You know what I mean? Just see that guy lose his money. But for you, I'd root for your money there. I'd root for your money. DeBonta's got to be.
1: Do you disagree with it though? That's the question. Of course.
2: Yeah, no, DeBonta's got to be the clear number one, especially if you're Washington. If you don't go with DeBonta, I mean, what are you doing? Like, even if he says, oh, I'm not going to play for you, all right, well, we're drafting you anyway, and you can just sit on the bench. Like, I'd be fine, don't play. Like, that's how I would treat any athlete if I'm a GM, and I know that you're the best player in the draft, and I have the number one pick. I'm drafting you. You don't want to play for me? Fine, sit on the bench.
1: God, this is what you have to do. What do you got for number two?
2: All right.
1: This is where it gets interesting. This is where you can make some money, real money.
2: Yeah. Darren Peterson leads the way at -175. Cameron Boozer at +250. See, you like that face there. AJ DeBonta at +350. Caleb Wilson at 25-1. Darius Acuff Jr. at 150-1. And Keaton Wagler at 250-1. Now, Darren Peterson to me is anything above pick maybe 10. I'm not touching him. And if the Bulls touch him, if he's still there at 4 and the Bulls touch him, I'm going to get me like an Indiana Pacers jersey or something, because I can't do this again.
1: That's so funny. I mean, when I think about Darren Peterson and watching him at Kansas, I liken him to a Gilbert Arenas. Right. Someone that can score at will, no problem, free reign. And your job simply is to put the ball in the bucket. I don't know if he's going to be a good teammate. I don't know. I'm not saying he is or isn't. I said, I don't know. I would love to see him in a locker room and just shake this, you know, odd narrative that he has following him and has had following him throughout the course of the season. But what you do know is that he has a big body. Right, which is coveted in the NBA when you're talking about guards, and the ability to score at all three levels. He can shoot the three, mid-range is there, and he can certainly get to the cup and put one down on you. So it's going to be hard for teams to pass up a talent like that, where, you know, Boozer, certainly someone that is going to be consistent. Caleb Wilson, I think everybody understands, you know, what he can give to a team despite his injuries. But I think when you're talking about someone to change your franchise or to be your Robin, right? You need your Batman. Who's Robin? It could be a Darren Peterson. So a -175. I mean, I can't imagine a situation again where he's not taking number two. So I think that's a clear cut bet there, because Darren Peterson is a surefire thing.
2: Yeah. Look, from everything that I saw from him at Kansas, and Bill Self is a player's coach, and that's where I get my opinion that I don't think that this kid is a good teammate. I don't think this kid cares about anything other than Darren Peterson, and I don't think that this kid knows what he's getting himself into come time to be in the NBA, because he's going to have to learn how to care about something other than just himself, because it's not going to go well in an NBA locker room going like that, especially as a rookie. And you look at everything that you saw there, and the way that Bill Self handled him when he takes himself out of a game, and they ask Bill Self after the game, hey, what happened with Darren Peterson? He's just like, I don't know, I thought we were good. And it's like, man, if you can't get along with Bill Self, and every player loves Bill Self, what is going on right now? And you're doing all of this, you know, I've got cramps or blah blah blah. I don't know. For me, I'm staying away from him. I almost, like, I would love to play Cameron Boozer here at +250. I really would, because I think teams are going to be turned off by
1: Darren
2: Peterson.
1: Playing with your heart, and that's not you playing. That's you playing with your heart and your hatred towards them. That's where you get emotions involved. Don't do it. Go to number three. Well, we got number three. I don't want anybody to make that bet.
2: So you think a team's going to take a chance on him that early, huh? You think he's gone at
1: 100%.
2: Two? 100%. Wow. Okay.
1: 100%.
2: All right. 100%. Third overall pick. Cameron Boozer is minus 220. Darren Peterson is plus 300. Caleb Wilson at plus 500. And A.J. DeBonta is 20 to 1. Acuff is 50 to 1. Keaton Wagler is 150 to 1. Mikel Brown Jr. is 150 to 1. And Kingston Fleming's 150 to 1.
1: Now, if you, right, are of the mind that Darren Peterson will get passed up because of behavioral issues, this is where you capitalize on it,
2: mm-hmm.
1: right? If you do think, instead of the mind, you know, don't take the surefire minus 175. If your hatred is strong, you know, and I'm talking about like really strong for Darren Peterson, then you take him going to number three and you get your plus 300 money right there. I mean, Boozer, people are saying that other teams might take Caleb Wilson at this position, right? Because you were talking about two guys with similar body types. The way I likened Caleb Wilson comparing him to Boozer, you know, Wilson to me is like a poor man's Chris Bosh. He's going to get buckets, going to play defense for you, but he's not going to be your alpha male to lead your team. He's going to need somebody else there. And when you're talking about Boozer, he's not going to be as good as Chris Bosh, baby little clone, and Caleb Wilson's going to be. But he will, like his dad, consistently get you 20 and 10, right? Because he's just a sound-minded basketball player that knows how to be in the right spot in the right time. So, again, it is about what you covet in that moment from either team. But I think, you know, when you're looking at Cam Boozer, the 2-3 holes are the ones where you can make some money. I think Darren Peterson, 175, I don't hate that at all. And then I think when you're talking about the third pick, Caleb Wilson is a guy that could, you know, he doesn't want to work out for anybody, right? He feels like he's already a done deal. And, you know, that might be the case at number three.
2: Yeah. No, I mean, if you think that it's going to be Caleb Wilson, that's 5-1. You said that if you like the Darren Peter, like if Utah passes on him and you think that they pass on him, I almost like Cam Boozer at plus 250 and then maybe because I'm a nutbag, parlay it with Darren Peterson at plus 300. I mean, because I'm nuts.
1: And then throw in A.J. DeBonta while you're at it at minus 375 and then you just, you know, run the course of that one. All right. We got more to talk about on the other side. Maybe some parlays you might want to put together to win some bets. But we will check out the scoreboard and let you know what's happening around not only MLB, but also some World Cup games that are going on. I am Gabe Ramirez filling in for Brad Evans and Pat Boyle. We got more BetMGM tonight on the other side. Don't go anywhere.
0: The U.S. men's national team looks to go 2-0 in group play when they take on Australia. Can the Americans win two games in group play for the first time since the original World Cup nearly a century ago? We'll find out Friday. Westwood One Sports.
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0: The Brewers are in first place in the NL Central as they look to win the division for the fourth straight year. We're talking baseball on The Fan. Late games, loud opinions, and money time moments. 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
1: Shout out to everybody that's saying the words right there. You're a real one. You're part of the crew. It's Gabe Ramirez hanging out right here on BetMGM tonight on Westwood One Sports. Got a couple more minutes. And Lionel Messi, I mean, one of my buddies is at a bar in the city of Chicago right now, deep in the heart of it, on the north side, a bar called Bar Enya. Now, this is a place that, you know, back in your 20s, you know, you want to take a girl to an Argentinian steakhouse. You go there, dimly lit, beautiful. But what happens? Good things come to an end. And that's what happened with Barrena until the World Cup, as it was risen from the ashes like a phoenix. And it was a home now to those that enjoyed Argentinian soccer. My boy is there and said that he's Puerto Rican, but he, along with the others that are in that bar, actually weeping at the sight of seeing Lionel Messi put together a hat trick. Brandon let me know that the odds there were 35-1 if you would have laid it beforehand. Huh. If we could have only been so lucky. Or at least smart enough to bet Argentina at -185. I'm going to be kicking myself for the rest of the night. I mean, don't you hate that? Like, you see the script play out right in front of you, the way it was happening in your little brain. The exact script you saw in your brain that you dismissed actually happened in real life. And now your bank account is a little thinner than it should have been. Now, I'm not being greedy, because I've won my fair share of money over the course of this World Cup. And I got to be honest, your boy's on the heater. But doesn't take away from the fact that you don't want to leave money on the table. And that's exactly what I felt like I did in that one. So Argentina up 3-0 against Algeria. If you're looking for the bet that I'm making later today, I even just went during the commercial break to see if I was going to lay some more units down. And that is Austria playing tonight. I got it right here in the BetMGM app. Got it open. Austria and then under 3.5 goals. Austria plays a tough defense. I mean, when you're looking at Jordan, they're going to bunch up the box because they don't want them to score a ton. They're going to want to counter. Austria's had a couple clean sheets that's holding teams to no goals in 3 out of their last 5 matches. 3 out of the last 5. Jordan, on the other hand, scored 1 goal in their last 3, and then in matches 4 and 5, when you're looking at the last 5, they put up multiple goals, but they were against inferior teams. Austria is going to be a tough one. They're looking to get out of that Group J along with Argentina. So, again, fade or follow, like Brad Evans taught me during this one. I'll just go ahead and let that one happen. But in the meantime, let's go take a look around the scoreboard outside of the World Cup. Of course, today, France beat Senegal 3-1, and then Norway took care of business. Holland's handling stuff going on there. Right now in baseball, Astros up 4-2 against the Tigers. That one in the top of the ninth, 2 outs, about to shut the door there. Angels, Diamondbacks up 5-0 in the top of the fifth there. Orioles, Mariners knotted at 1 in the fifth. That's one you can jump on if you like those games that are tied up right in the middle of it. Rays, Dodgers tied at 0 as well. And then Pirates, Athletics, A's up 4-1 in that one. I'm looking at this Austria game. I'm getting even some text messages from some family members that are listening, and they're asking me if I'm going to do a big bet on it. Now, Brandon, you know what I've been doing lately with these big bets. I don't know. it's not my money. You know, I can't say it enough. It's not my money. I've won this money. Mm-hmm. I have not taken a dollar out of my accounts. And I just feel like the units get bigger because you always wish that you get that much money and then you want to bet that big. And here I am. Am I a fool for it?
2: I mean, look, there are times like there's an old song. Like, I'm a big music guy, and there's an old song that says, you got to know when to hold them. You got to know when to fold them. You got to know when to walk away.
1: Shout out Johnny Cash.
2: So, okay. I mean, if you know, if you feel like you can keep rolling, but you just got to know when you're like, all right, I'm done here. This is where I'm at, and I'm walking away. Because when you know that, then you're good. But when you can't find that place, when you don't know when you're good and you just keep going, that's when, you know, maybe you need to dial the number because you're in Brendan Sorsby territory.
1: I don't think anybody knows where they're going. I think they just want to go. They want to keep figuring out how much further they can go.
2: And yeah.
1: I know that's probably not the right answer, but I got to be honest. I'm in a good place. And here's what I will say. It's a good place to be where, you know, Brad mentioned it earlier, right? Don't gamble with money you're not afraid to lose. And when you, even though it's gotten up to a cool amount, when it's there, it's just like, oh, I get to bet on whatever I want, right? Like, yeah. I got a free bankroll that I don't. And so it's more entertainment in that way. It's kind of, it seems like a fake app that I have. That's just the dollars are going up, and it's not real money because I haven't taken it out yet. Mm-hmm. But I got to be honest. I'm definitely pulling the trigger on this one. All right.
2: Okay.
1: Got to say thank you to everybody. Of course, Brad Evans for hanging out the first 3 hours. Look forward to hanging out with him again tomorrow. Make sure you guys are here for. Want to thank our video producer, Mike Omani Montgomery. Want to also thank our executive producer, Brandon Combs. And of course, Randy Merkin for helping out as well. Oh, what a day it's been. I don't want to stay up, but the World Cup is making me do it. And I know I'm on latest money. Austria and under 3.5 goals. Make sure you lock it in. All right, mi gente. That means my people. Hasta la próxima. That means until next time. I am Gabe Ramirez. And this has been BetMGM Tonight right here on Westwood One Sports.
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0: welcome in a fresh installment of Westwood One Sports Tonight with the youngest in charge, Vanell Willingham, getting you up to 3 a.m. Eastern Time as we take you coast to coast, bringing you the latest and greatest in the world of sports. Boy, do we got a heck of a lot to get into. Pal Will, the Thrill Dalton, back in the saddle with us here tonight. Our guy Mike behind the glass taking your calls at 310-840-4910 as that talk and text line wide open for you as it is the People's Show. If this is the People's Show, based on the reaction I'm seeing on social media, I have clearly established who the people's athlete is. Lionel Messi, you bad mamma jamma. A hat trick for the GOAT. The real GOAT. And y'all know I've been accused of being called a bronze sexual, is what some of you all call me on this program when I refer to him as the greatest basketball player of all time. What you gonna call me when I open up the show popping it about Lionel Messi, man? I am thoroughly impressed, man. A hat trick tonight for Lionel Messi, man. I am honestly geeked up that we even get to witness this. This is the 11th hat trick of Messi's international career, but it's his first at the World Cup. He is now the oldest player to score a hat trick and to register a hat trick at that tournament, man. When he took the field tonight, he became the first ever player to play in 6 World Cups, and he picked up his 200th win with Argentina and their national team, man. So shout out to Lionel Messi, man. It honestly gets me thinking about, because if he's the first player ever, or the oldest player ever, to register a hat trick, and he's the first player to ever play in 6 World Cups. You know what I immediately get to thinking about, guys? And we can open up the phone lines on this right off the rip at 310-840-4910. What are the most unbreakable records in all of professional sports? 310-840-4910 is the number. In lieu of Lionel Messi registering a hat trick tonight for Argentina at the World Cup, what are some of the most unbreakable records in pro sports? 310-840-4910 is the number. I'm actually, as I sit here and think, I feel like each sport has their own set of unbreakable records, right? Each sport has their own unbreakable records. In the NFL, to me, when you look at the Russian crown that Emmitt Smith holds, everyone talks about that probably being something that does not get broken. Wilt Chamberlain in his 100-point game feels like something that'll never get broken in the NBA. Bam Adebayo is somewhere saying, "Well, hold my beer, pal." But no, man, just a awesome, awesome feat tonight from Lionel Messi. Can I ask a question here that's going to make me sound like a total dweeb, if I'm being honest? This is where I tag in for the first time here tonight, through. It's Lionel Messi, right? It's not Lionel Messi, right?
1: it's Lionel.
0: It's Lionel.
1: It's Lionel Messi.
0: Okay, man. I just want to make sure. Because yeah, that would have been embarrassing if I'm calling him Lionel, trying to sound fancy, and it's really not Lionel. It's kind of like people with my name. I get called Lionel all the time. It's actually the worst
1: Lionel
0: thing ever. Yeah, Lionel Coinbank. Save your money. I don't know if you're familiar with Lionel Coinbank. But no, man. In lieu of Messi's hat trick tonight for Argentina, a record-breaking night for the GOAT, Lionel Messi, breaking 2 records tonight. Oldest player to ever register a hat trick at the World Cup, and then he is now playing in his record 6th World Cup, man. So shout out to Lionel Messi. It got me thinking, man, what are some of the most unbreakable records in the world of sports? We talked about Wilt Chamberlain, his 100-point game. You know, the 894, or excuse me, not the 894, the number was 894. The NHL's goal-scoring record that is now held by one Alexander Ovechkin. I don't see that ever being broken. I was asking for a little bit of help on this because I feel like as a youngster, I'm missing out on a lot of these things.
1: Maybe Stockton? with the assists, career Stockton assists, assist, 15,806.
0: It's a ridiculous, crazy number. I definitely think that's something that's up there. It's probably going to be unbreakable. I go back to, and this is probably going to old heads out there, probably going to say, what? It almost happened this year. Someone just typed in the YouTube chat, and you can do so as well.
1: Will.
0: Just search Westwood One Sports Night. Wilt averaged 50 and 27 in a season. That's ridiculous, by the way. Are you kidding me, guys? They averaged 50 and 27? Holy hell. But y'all know how I feel about this. This is what happens when you're playing against plumbers and substitute teachers and insurance agents. I mean, come on, guys. 310-840-4910 if you guys want to hop in on the phones. Lionel Messi tonight, ladies and gents, going Kanye crazy, record-breaking performance tonight in the World Cup. A hat trick, the 11th of his international career, but his first at the World Cup. Now the oldest player to register a hat trick at the World Cup. When he took the field tonight, he also took the pitch tonight, is what we should say. When he took the pitch tonight, he also became the first ever player to feature in 6 World Cup matches. My accent, I feel like, is fire, if I'm being honest. Every time I dig into my bag and we talk soccer here, I will pull out this voice. I'm actually struggling with it now. I will pull out this voice that makes me seem like I am someone that regularly and routinely follows what's on the pitch. Lionel Messi, ladies and gentlemen, a hat trick tonight for Argentina. I would make an amazing Brit. You couldn't tell me otherwise. 310-840-4910 if you got any calls on the most unbreakable records in the world of sports. If it wasn't for our guy Lionel Messi, we would have led with this, man. 1 week away from the NBA draft, and y'all know how I feel about this NBA draft. It is super important for me personally as a Wizards fan, but then as just a fan of basketball, we're getting ready to usher in the next crop of elite talent into this sport. And when we think about the lottery, Darren Peterson, A.J. Dabonsa, Caleb Wilson, Cam Boozer, Darius Acuff, Keaton Wagler, the list goes on and on. It is probably the most talented NBA draft lottery that we have seen potentially in the past 20 years, guys. Like, I think extremely high. I think extremely highly of this NBA draft lottery. I really do. I think there are 6 or 7 dudes, and really everybody that I just mentioned, that was about 6 or 7 guys. Maybe more than that. There's legit franchise-altering talent in this draft, and it starts at the top, and it starts with my beloved Washington Wizards. A little bit of a problem at the top for the Wizards, but a good problem if you ask me. The Wizards reportedly keeping things very close to the vest in terms of who they're going to take between A.J. Dabonsa out of BYU and Darren Peterson out of Kansas.

0: Multiple sources tell ESPN that Darren Peterson has made the decision to only work out and visit with the Washington Wizards. He is not granting anyone else any access to him, any other workout or visit with him. He's only visiting with a number one pick team in the Wizards. I'm told Peterson has met with and worked out multiple times in Washington, D.C. and in the Los Angeles area with the Wizards.
1: So pretty groundbreaking news there from Shams Charania that Darren Peterson is telling other teams, hey, thanks but no thanks in terms of taking a workout with them. I'll be very real here. It is a ridiculous idea for Darren Peterson to turn down other workouts, especially after how last year went at the University of Kansas. And y'all know it, man. On this program, maybe more than anybody on this entire network, maybe more than anybody in the entire national media, I went to bat, it feels like, every weekend during the winter for Darren Peterson, telling you all why this brother loves basketball, telling you all why this dude is not, you know, giving a big middle finger to the entire Kansas organization. There's something up. Even after Darren Peterson came out at season's end during this pre-draft process and sort of, you know, explained himself, I still think the optics around the situation is a little bit strange. And I tell you all the time, there's really only a couple of things positive that I could take away from my college experience, man. I went to Bethany College out in Bethany, West Virginia, in a small town of like 190 people, if that. I played for a horrible Division III football team. It was probably the worst football coach you all will ever hear of. His name is Bill Garvey. William Garvey, as I like to call him. He couldn't coach worth a damn, but he said one thing that resonated and really stuck with me throughout the course of my adult life to this point. Perception, ladies and gentlemen, is 99% reality. That is a Bill William Garvey quote. Perception is 99% reality. The perception of Darren Peterson out there amongst some folks is that he's a me guy, is that he's selfish, is that he doesn't love basketball, that he's gotten bad guidance and maybe has poor people in his camp. And when I say poor people, I don't mean, I'm not talking about their financial standing. You pick up what I'm putting down. People felt as if, you know, his camp was misguiding him during his time in Lawrence, Kansas. A lot of people felt that way. So for him to now be refusing workouts with other teams outside of the Wizards, I once again think Darren Peterson is getting bad advice. He just is. Now, Darren Peterson, make no mistake about it, this is the thing that I never want to get lost when we have these conversations about Darren Peterson. Darren Peterson, ladies and gentlemen, is one of the most talented guard prospects we've seen in the past 20 years. And I know we're coming off a year where Dylan Harper just went number two overall, but bear with me here for a second, guys. I fully believe, and you all know it, talent has never been the issue with one Darren Peterson. The problem has been is he's misguided. The problem has been is that there are questions about whether or not, you know, he is going to be a pro's pro. I think some of those questions are BS. I happen to believe in the talent. I happen to believe in the personality. But I cannot ignore this poor decision from him. I can acknowledge that he's as talented as all outdoors. I can acknowledge that he's one of the best guard prospects, you know, within the past 20 years. I also could tell you that he's being misguided right now in terms of who is advising him throughout this pre-draft process. On the flip side, for the team in the driver's seat here in the NBA draft, and if you're watching us on YouTube, you can see my Bilal Coulibaly and Alex Saar bobblehead, you know, to the right of me. I bleed, you know, red, white, and blue when it comes to the Washington Wizards, man. I am a diehard Wizards fan. Will Dawkins, Mike Winger, Travis Schlenk, the decision makers in Washington. Listen up very closely here, guys. And I know

0: I know that those three gentlemen are desperate. Search for the right word. They're desperate to get the Wizards back on the island of relevancy. They're desperate for the Washington Wizards to be one of the premier franchises in the NBA once again. They're desperate to get back into the Eastern Conference's elite. The only way to do that, Mike Winger, Will Dawkins, Travis Schlenk, the only way to do that, gentlemen, is to draft A.J. DeBonsa. You cannot, under any circumstances, guys, draft Darren Peterson. And I love Darren Peterson as much as the next guy. I believe in the talent wholeheartedly. But I'm going to tell it to you how T.I. is, baby. I'm going to keep it real. Author of authenticity. Standing the hell up per usual. They cannot draft Darren Peterson. They just can't. When you look at the current makeup of the Washington Wizards roster, they are missing that bona fide score. They are missing that bona fide certified bucket getter. That guy that has gravity offensively. That guy that can routinely put the ball on the deck and create for himself and others. That's what they're missing. A.J. DeBonsa represents that. A.J. DeBonsa represents that. He is the most natural, gifted scorer college basketball has seen probably since Carmelo Anthony at Syracuse. I'm telling you, he was that damn good during his freshman season at BYU this past year. And if you are the Wizards, this decision right here, whether you go Peterson or DeBonsa or ultimately choose to trade out, this decision, DC family, this decision, Wizards brass, is going to shape the future of Washington basketball. And if you get it right, you could be a perennial championship contender within the Eastern Conference. You get it wrong, and you have pie on your face forever. 310-840-4910 is the number if you got any calls on the most unbreakable records in the world of sports. And Lionel Messi, registering a hat trick during the World Cup tonight. Just the 11th of his international career. He is the oldest player ever to register a World Cup. What's the most unbreakable record in the world of sports? Some of the most unbreakable records in the world of sports. 310-840-4910 is the number. We got a lot more to get to here on Westwood One Sports Night, including a trip and spin around the National Football League. We'll do that next here on Westwood One Sports Night. 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

0: Sports Night. Here's Linnell Willingham.
1: Oh, yeah, baby. Westwood One Sports Night continues with the youngest in charge, Linnell Willingham, rocking out, taking you coast to coast as we hit you up to 3 a.m. Eastern Time. The top story tonight here on Tuesday night, Lionel Messi getting her done. Hat trick for the GOAT, the 11th of his international soccer career, but his first at the World Cup. He is now the oldest player to register a hat trick at the World Cup. When Messi took the field tonight, he also became the first ever player to feature in six World Cup matches. So the GOAT getting it done, becoming the oldest to register a hat trick, and that obviously is super duper impressive. And he's somebody that, you know, obviously we're calling him the GOAT for a damn reason, man. At 38 years of age, his birthday is actually a week from tomorrow. Registering a hat trick at 38 years of age in the World Cup, I don't know if it's done again, but it got me thinking, man, what are some of the most unbreakable records in the world of sports? 310-840-4910 is the number. You know what I immediately think of? The great eight, Alex Ovechkin, out in the nation's capital in Washington, D.C., the NHL's all-time leading goal scorer. I don't think that record ever gets broken. LeBron James, who is the all-time leading scorer in the history of the NBA. I don't believe anyone will have the career longevity of either of those two to be able to break those records. What say you, though, man? 310-840-4910 is the number. Bert is in Baltimore wanting to check in. Bert, what's going on, man?
2: Just becoming so likable, you old homosexual, you.
1: Would you call me a homosexual?
2: Yeah, a messy sexual, a homosexual. You cheating on Wendy?
1: Hey, look, you know, I've been getting a lot of crap all week long on social media about the Victor Wembanyama stuff, and I'll say this. We're going to talk about Wemby a little bit later on. I have no changing thoughts in terms of how I feel about Wemby, and I'll tell you why later.
2: I thought you chucked him to the curb and took out Messi. I was like, that's my boy. That's how you get down.
1: No, hey, man. Wemby,
2: you know,
1: always
2: it wouldn't be me
1: one
2: if I didn't stick up for the OGs as well as try to teach you a little history, right, young man?
1: Here we go. What you got for me, Bert?
2: So no offense, but the term perception is reality is a quote attributed to Lee Atwater, who was Ronald Reagan's advisor, along with
1: Horrible Division III football coach wore it like it was his. So blame his sorry ass. And you know,
2: also,
1: we're actually on out in Pittsburgh.
2: Question for you.
1: Yeah.
2: Who is renowned as the NBA's all-time best defender, certainly at the center position?
1: At the center position? Hakeem, right?
2: Bill Russell? Bill Russell
1: is viewed as a better center than Hakeem Olajuwon?
2: No, the best defender. Best defender.
1: Okay.
2: Wilt Chamberlain in 91 career games against Bill Russell, not plumbers and electricians.
1: Yeah. I knew this was going.
2: Chamberlain averaged 30 points and 22.8 rebounds just against Bill Russell alone.
1: So can I ask you this? Do they guard each other? Do we know that, or do we not have
2: absolutely
1: the footage?
2: Absolutely.
1: Just how we don't have the footage of Wilt's 100-point game. I'm of the belief that Wilt has didn't even score 100 points. I'm trolling.
2: Never mind that I'm a
1: trolling
2: 6-foot white former point guard, and I look like a plumber and an electrician, so I take offense to that. I used to keep people up.
1: I'm about to say, bro, you pop it to him, brother. I appreciate
2: you. Hey, I wanted
1: always
2: to ask you.
1: Yeah, go ahead, real quick.
2: You did a show with Josh where you defended Peterson, and you actually opened my mind to the idea that it would be a great idea for the Wizards to take him. So I'll hang up and listen, but can you elaborate more on you think they cannot take him?
1: I think because of, and this is, no NBA executive would use this train of thought that I'm using. I will admit it. I think because of what they already have at the guard spot with Trae Young, he's a guy that to me is still in the heart of his prime. Trae Young, ladies and gentlemen, is 27 years old. The general public can't let this past year for Trae Young color their opinion on what he is. He is a guy that has been 25 and 10 since he stepped into the NBA. I think he's one of the best point guards we have in the sport. The problem is Atlanta, over the course of his early career, has struggled to put a competitive team around him. He took the Hawks to the damn Eastern Conference Finals, guys. Like, the Duke, the brother can play. This Wizards team that he's currently on, even without DeBonta being a part of the equation, is the best team I think he's played with in the entirety of his career, man. I think if Trae Young wasn't a part of the equation, I think the Darren Peterson logic and conversation, rather, would be a whole lot louder. 310-840-4910 is the number. Taking your calls here early on to the most unbreakable records in the world of sports. Cheston out in Dallas wants to chime in. What's going on?
3: Yes, sir. I was just calling to say, I'm going to keep it short. Nobody will ever break Nolan Ryan's 5,714 strikeouts. That's all I had to say. Thank you.
1: I appreciate the call. When you drop that record, you're allowed to be short and sweet. Because there's really not much explanation that needs to follow. I'll be real, this is where we get to get evil and pit basketball, baseball, and the National Football League against one another. When it comes to LeBron's NBA points record, scoring the most points ever, when it comes to Nolan Ryan and the most strikeouts, and then Emmitt Smith with the career rushing record, which one is the most impressive of the three feats? 310-840-4910. I don't know, guys, and this is where I get in trouble. You know what's coming. People are going to talk about my sexuality once again. I just think the longevity of LeBron and him being at the top of the mountain as long as he was, to me, is what makes him the GOAT. And I know this isn't a GOAT conversation, but it's what makes that record, to me, the most impressive. He only was able to accomplish that feat of being the all-time leading scorer in the game's history because he's been that good for that damn long. That points record, all about longevity, in my opinion. 310-840-4910 is the number. Alan in Toronto wanting to check in. Alan, what's going on, brother?
4: This record will never, ever, ever be broken. Cal Ripken's 2,632 consecutive games injury-free from April 30th, 1982, till September 20th, 1998. The only reason he didn't play on September 28th is that he just was not feeling good, and he wanted to end the controversy right then and there. But September 6th, 1995, that day lives on in infamy. He broke Lou Gehrig's record of 21-30 consecutive games that night. And I still remember that night he was walking all around the perimeter of the ballpark and shaking hands with everybody. Look how many people get injured, or they want to, the manager wants him to take a day off or take a series off. Yeah. So that record will never ever be broken.
1: I appreciate the call. I know a lot of people that share that exact same sentiment for that record in particular. Is that the most impressive streak in pro sports? Like that. So here's what I will say about that. And this is where baseball historians and lovers out there are going to say, what the heck does this guy know? I mean, it's not like he was an NFLer playing that many consecutive games. It's baseball. Like, you should play every day, right? Do I sound like just an out of touch monster for disrespecting Cal Ripken right now? And some people may say it's disrespectful. I'm not trying to be disrespectful. I'm just saying. I'm the youngest in charge, but I was raised by two folks from the old school, my aunt and uncle. You know what they would say? Look, you don't get kudos for taking the trash out. Well, no, you're supposed to take the damn trash out. You don't get kudos for washing the dishes at the end of the night. You're supposed to wash the dishes. You don't get kudos, you know, for making an honor roll. You're supposed to get good grades. Cal Ripken don't get no kudos for playing. That's what you're supposed to do. It's baseball, brother. I don't know. I know there's somebody out there tonight that exact statement right there is going to piss them off. And you know what? I'm here for it. 310-840-4910 is the number. Let's do this. We'll continue to take your calls coming up on the other side. Lionel Messi, I keep wanting to call him Lionel all of a sudden. Lionel Messi accomplishing a ridiculous feat tonight, making history, tying the record for the most World Cup goals in history at 16. He also registered the 11th hat trick of his international career, the first at the World Cup. Now the oldest player in World Cup history to register a hat trick. What is the most impressive feats, the most impressive standing records in the world of sports? 310-840-4910 is the number. We'll take your calls on that, plus take a spin around the National Football League next here on Westwood One Sports Tonight. 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
0: Patrick Mahomes is the NFL's first $500 million man. The future Hall of Famer has a new deal with the Chiefs worth over $500 million. Coming off major knee surgery, will the three-time Super Bowl champ still have the Mahomes magic to live up to the contract? Westwood One Sports.
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0: Herb the Big Voice Guy. This is Westwood One Sports Night. I am the youngest in charge of Noah Willingham. Taking you up to 3 a.m. Eastern Time. Talk a text line wide open for you because I want to hear the most impressive, unbreakable records from your vantage point in the world of sports at 310-840-4910. Why do I want to hear from you on that? Lionel Messi making history tonight, tying the record for the most World Cup goals ever at 16 with his 11th international hat trick of his career, but his first at the World Cup games. He's now the oldest player to register a World Cup in the history of the tournament. And when he took the field tonight, the OG, Messi, became the first ever player to feature in six World Cup games. Six World Cup matches. Years? World Cups, period. I said that horribly. Clearly, I'm no soccer aficionado. But you get what I'm saying here. His feat tonight, I don't know what's more impressive. The fact that he's got 16 goals or the fact that he's the oldest to register a hat trick. I think it's the fact that he's the oldest to register a hat trick. When you think about the fact that, you know, he's the first player ever to play in six World Cups, no shock, no surprise that he has, you know, the most goals. That should not surprise anybody. It's, you know, similar to LeBron James being the all-time leading scorer in the history of the NBA. The longevity in being great for that period of time allows for incredible feats like that to be accomplished. But it got me thinking, what are the most unbreakable records in the world of sports? 310-840-4910 is the number. Joe is in San Diego wanting to check in. What's going on, Joe? What's up, Joe?
1: A couple observations. I just want to say Kareem Abdul-Jabbar, had he been able to be eligible to turn pro as a freshman, he would add four dominant years, and he was averaged 27 points a game as a rookie. And also, the unbreakable record that I think, it's probably before your time, but Fred Dreyer for the Los Angeles Rams recorded two quarterback sacks in the end zone and had two safeties. I don't see anybody getting three safeties in an NFL game.
0: You know what? It makes me reminisce on my mediocre, and I appreciate the call. It makes me reminisce on my mediocre high school and college career. You know, I once won a game by myself, Will the Throw Dalton. I once won a game, and when I tell you the score of this game, you're going to say, were you playing soccer or football? 2014, Magruder High School versus Walter Johnson at Colonel Zadick Magruder Stadium, the fort, as I like to call it. Lionel Willingham, youngest in charge, leader of the late nights here on Westwood One Sports, featured by Yahoo Sports because I won a game 4-2. Yeah. You want to talk about being a one-man wrecking crew? That was your boy, Will the Throw Dalton. Are you kidding me? 4-2, I won a game in high school, man. I got held in the end zone, which registered a safety. And then I had a strip sack in the end zone that the quarterback ended up recovering. Second safety. Why did they get two? Because our backs were against the wall, and we wanted to punt. Excuse me, we intentionally took a safety, rather, so we can punt and make them have to drive the length of the field. So we intentionally gave up the 2 points just so we can get the free kick and make them have to drive the field. Obviously, they didn't do it. That was actually my final game of that season. It was like week 4 or week 5. I got yanked off of the team for, I forgot what I did. Something very silly and egregious.
2: That's an all-time achievement.
0: That's
2: man.
0: A story,
2: that,
0: man.
2: Four, like you're 4-2,
0: baby.
2: Able to have that. You're I'm always going to have that. 4-2. You single-handedly
0: in
2: did
0: my
2: that.
0: Back pocket. I'll have it. I'm the guy. Ron Rivera once said, "Will, I'm the guy." I don't know how you all dealt with Ron Rivera as long as you
2: River
0: did.
2: Riverboat Ron. River that's right, Bo. Commanders. Shout out.
0: Let's go to Julian in Maryland wanting to chime in. Julian, what's going on?
3: Hey, man. Hey, guys. What's going on? Good evening.
0: What's going on, man?
3: What's going on, man? First and foremost, I had no idea you played at Magruder. I'm a former MoCo alum also at Paint Branch. So
0: really? Okay.
3: That's awesome that you, that's awesome you got to do do that. I'm sorry. My record, man, I would say, like, the Emmitt Smith one for sure, just because of the fact that, like, you're, as a running back, man, you have 11 people literally trying to take your head off every single game. Mm-hmm. So I just feel like the sheer, you know, determination and will to be able to stay there for that long at that position, because we know how, like, detrimental it is to your body. Yeah. If you to amass that amount of yards are just
0: ungodly. Hey, real quick on Emmitt Smith, Julian. The other thing on Emmitt Smith that I think it may also be like the unbreakable record. Is anyone going to get the amount of touches in today's pass first league? Is someone going to get the amount of opportunities that Emmitt got?
3: Exactly. And no, I really don't. Like I think the next closest person now who's active is Derrick Henry.
0: Derrick Henry.
3: And
0: he might.
3: Right. And like, I mean, yeah, he might. I mean, that's entirely plausible. But, like, realistically, probably not, just because of who he's playing with. You know what I mean? So, like, I think Emmitt Smith's record is just completely untouchable.
0: I appreciate the call, as always, brother. Enjoy the rest of your evening, man. 310-840-4910. By the way, Derrick Henry, throughout his career, 13,000. My bad, King Henry. 13,000. In 18 yards, 4.9 yards a carry, 122 career touchdowns. Holy cow. Derrick Henry. You know what? I got to look it up real quick. I ain't no shame in my game. I'll look it up right here in real time. Emmitt Smith rushing record was, of course, my phone's acting stupid. Well, 18. Holy cow. He ran for 18,000 yards, pal. Are you kidding? No way Derrick Henry even sniffs this.
2: Nobody's getting to that.
0: He's 5,000 yards off. He would have to play five more. And Derrick Henry's been in the league since what? He would have to play till he's like 37, dude. Like, that would be. This is year 11 for Derrick Henry, I think, or year 10. He'd have to play till he was 37. To break this. Now, Emmitt played for a long time. How long did Emmitt play for? When you see Emmitt Smith in a Cardinals uniform, that's when you realize the brother played for a while. Emmitt Smith.
2: 15 seasons.
0: He played, so it would be the same thing. Derrick Henry could do it. This is
2: fascinating.
0: He's been
2: in the league 10 years now.
0: Yeah, Derrick Henry could do it. He needs five more 1,000-yard seasons, or really four seasons, depending on if you can get a couple 1,500-yarders in there. That's fascinating, though, man. I don't know if we give Derrick Henry the respect maybe that he deserves in terms of, like, he is quite literally one of the greatest running backs of all time. And I don't think we talk about him that way. But damn, 18,000 is 18,000, Emmitt. Good Lord. 310-840-4910. Valentine is in New Orleans wanting to check in. What's going on, Valentine?
4: The rest of this country can learn how to celebrate wins instead of rioting. You have a Mardi Gras parade like we do.
0: Honestly, you all do it right now.
4: We do it right. When we won the Super Bowl, did you say anybody turning over cars? Hell no.
0: No,
4: hey, nobody
0: didn't.
4: Could party better than New Orleans. I'll give us that.
0: I give you anyway. That, too.
4: Pistol Pete Maravich in 3 years without three-pointers.
0: Yes.
4: All-time points. There's nobody, and you could Caitlin, forget that. She played three-pointers.
0: I remember a couple of years ago, Valentine, everyone was trying to say, well, Caitlin Clark.
4: Oh. But
0: he did it in 3 years, right?
4: You know, Dale Brown, one of the former LSU coaches, went back and looked at the tape when Pete scored 69 points. I don't remember where they played college. And he looked at if they had three-pointers, he would have scored 110 points. And you know how many – and imagine they won't touch him now. Well, first off, all the best players will never play more than a year or two of college basketball anyway. So that record will never be touched. Anyway, and forget about the score. And White Chocolate, he ought to learn something from the pistol the way he handled the ball. But anyway, that's my thoughts.
0: I appreciate your thoughts, brother. Thank you for chiming in. 310-840-4910 is the number. I want to get into the NBA coming up here momentarily. But first, let's go out to Oakland, where Tom is checking in. Tom in Oakland, what's going on, brother?
5: How you doing tonight? Good.
0: Doing good, Tom. Doing good, baby.
5: So two records, one player that'll never be broken.
0: Ricky Henderson. Okay. Yeah.
5: 1,400 stolen bases. That's 66 a year for 20 plus years.
0: That's insane.
5: And another record that he holds that'll never be broken, he led off 81 baseball games with a home run.
0: Throughout the course of his career. Holy cow.
5: Yep. Leading off the game.
0: You know what we call that? Mr. Stay Ready to Keep from Getting Ready. He's got to sell his damn pregame routine, man. Are you kidding me? That is incredible. Yeah,
5: and real quick, my brother-in-law grew up in Oakland, which I did too, and his claim to fame is he threw him out his senior year trying to steal second base at Oakland Tech. Ricky was a homegrown kid.
0: Okay. Somebody needs to get your brother a contract then, man. That's a hell of a claim to fame. If I'm going to sit here and talk about winning a game 4-2, that's an accomplishment we need to be talking about. I appreciate you as always, man. 310-840-4910 is the number. You never really know which way this show is going to go when we kick things off. Lionel Messi making history. The GOAT. By the way, speaking of the GOAT, Thrill, have you seen the Nike commercial? With the new Nike commercial with LeBron and Messi?
2: I did.
0: Timing of it's interesting, isn't it?
2: It is.
0: No, you. Yes, no, it you. Is. Lionel Messi with a tremendous accomplishment tonight, making history, tying the record for the most World Cup goals in history at 16 after he registered his 11th hat trick of his international career, but first at the World Cup. Now, the oldest player to register a World Cup ever, also became the first ever player to play in 6 different World Cups. So shout out to the GOAT, Lionel Messi. We'll go from the pitch to the hardwood coming up. On the other side of the break, we're exactly 1 week away from night one of the NBA draft. But before we get there, we got some housekeeping and some major business to handle. The number one story in the NBA right now is we're a week out from the draft. Where, oh where, will Giannis Antetokounmpo play basketball next? ESPN's Brian Windhorst gave an update on the latest with Giannis. We'll hear from Windy next.
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0: Here's Linnell Willingham.
1: Yes, sir. Still rocking out with you as we get you up to 3 a.m. Eastern time. I don't know if this matters to anyone, but I got Mike behind the glass taking your calls, 310-840-4910. Mike, Taz, depending on what day of the week it is, man. Brothers, the Stone Cold Killer. I don't know what this instrumental is, what this song is. I love this thing. It feels like cool elevator.
2: Cardi B.
1: This is Cardi B?
2: Yeah, I forget the name of the song. It's on her new album.
1: Look at you, Thrill, in your body B bag.
2: Imaginary players.
1: Or Cardi D, based off what Charles Barkley had.
2: Oh, Chucky.
1: 310-840-4910. I want to get into this Giannis Antetokounmpo stuff, but I can't neglect the DMV. Chad is in Alexandria. Chad, you are our final call tonight on this record conversation. What do you got, Chad?
3: Hey, Linnell, first and foremost, I want to thank you for taking my call. Also, thank you for setting the tone for tonight. I wanted to put up a shout-out for Wilt Chamberlain's 100-point game in 1962.
1: You mean the game that about an hour ago I said I'm not even sure if it actually happened?
3: yeah. No, it was achieved without the three-point line, which is crazy in and of itself.
1: For sure.
3: But also, I wanted to give a shout-out to Wayne Gretzky, even though my boy Alex Ovechkin, he took over the league goal-scoring points. Mm-hmm. But Wayne Gretzky has 2,857 career points as well, you know, including assists.
1: Yeah.
3: I don't think that's ever going to be beaten.
1: I think I can agree with you, brother. The other thing I love about Gretzky, and it's a shout out to the NHL and all the other major sports leagues, Major League Baseball, NFL, NBA, needs to take notice. For Wayne Gretzky to be on the desk during the Stanley Cup Finals, there is no excuse for any of the other NBA or NFL legends to not be more involved in the media portion of the game and helping move the game forward.
3: Absolutely. Anyways, once again, I appreciate you for taking my call. Thank you for letting me be the last one to add to my 2 cents, and I hope you have a wonderful rest of your night, man.
1: You too, my brother. Hope to hear from you again soon, our pal Chad out in Virginia. Right now, though, now that the clock has officially struck midnight, happy hump day to everybody out there around the globe on the East Coast, just the East Coast. As we hit 12:03 a.m. Eastern time here on Westwood One Sports Night, we are officially under 1 week away from the 2026 NBA draft. We led the show with the news on Darren Peterson refusing to work out with any team not named the Washington Wizards as he continues to position himself to try and be the number one overall pick. Him and A.J. Dabotsai to BYU jockeying for that status. There's also something else to monitor as we continue to get closer to the NBA draft. Bucks owner Jimmy Haslam said it about a month and a half, 2 months ago, that Milwaukee wanted to have a resolution to the Giannis Antetokounmpo problem by the start of the draft. Well, that's in exactly 1 week. Brian Windhorst of ESPN gave us the latest earlier today on Giannis Antetokounmpo.
4: Jimmy Haslam, the co-owner of the Milwaukee Bucks, said a couple of months ago he wanted to have something done by the draft, and that's the way the league is operating. And talks around Giannis have definitely intensified. The Miami Heat have been trying to get Giannis for months. They have been making offers to the Bucks for months. We have no deal. What we can take from that is the Bucks do not love what the Heat are offering, and they are out looking for other options. They have been looking for other options. The Celtics could get in there. We're going to see how that plays out.
1: That's the latest from Brian Windhorst. Here's the thing when it comes to Giannis Antetokounmpo. I've been very consistent and steadfast with my belief on this. To me, the Milwaukee Bucks don't owe Giannis a damn thing. Here's the reality. If you're a Milwaukee, this move should be about getting the best return possible. Bottom line, this move should be about getting the best return possible. That's what it should be about. That's all that should matter here. It's not about where Giannis wants to go. It's not about where he'll sign an extension. It's about getting the best return possible. This marriage clearly has run its course. This marriage clearly cannot move forward anymore. And here's the thing. This is one of those happy divorces, right? Where, you know, we're still going to co-parent. I'll still always be known as arguably the greatest buck of all time, but I can't live here no more. I may come over every now and then, but we ain't legally together no more. What do I mean by that? Why did I use that analogy? Because look, the two got a championship with one another. Giannis made the Bucks relevant for the first time in Lord knows how long. And they took a chance on a 17-year-old years ago and changed his family's life forever. So I think they did all that they could do for one another. We're now at that point where you can no longer move forward. I don't like the way Giannis has carried himself with his passive-aggressive nature throughout the course of this, you know, spat between him and the Bucks. But here's where things currently sit. There is no secret. And Brian Windhorst just told you. Giannis wants to go to Miami. If Giannis could have it his way, if this was Giannis Burger King, damn it, and he had it his way, Giannis wants to go to the Miami Heat. Here is the package. Here is the package that reportedly would be sent back to Milwaukee in exchange for Giannis Antetokounmpo. It would be Tyler Hero, Kel'el Ware, Jaime Jaquez, in the number 13 overall pick coming up in next week's draft. Here's the bottom line with this. I get Giannis wanting to play in South Beach. I wanting to raise his kids on the beach instead of in Milwaukee. I totally understand that, Giannis. The reality is this, though. Giannis going to the Miami Heat for that package in particular, to me, would be a lateral move from a championship perspective. Because here's the thing. Why does Giannis want out of Milwaukee? Not because he's tired of Jimmy Haslam. You know what I'm saying? Not because, you know, Bobby Portis's feet stank and he ain't trying to be in the locker room with him anymore. The bottom line is he wants to compete for championships. It is what it is, right? That's what Giannis wants to do. If competing for a championship is the most important thing for Giannis, why in the holy blue hell does he want to go to Miami? Outside of South Beach and, you know, the strip clubs and the beach, all of that. Why would you want to play for the Miami Heat? So inside the NBA, you used to play a game called Who He Play For. I'm going to challenge you all out on the phones. 310-840-4910. If the Heat were to trade Tyler Hero, Bam Adebayo, Kel'el Ware, Jaime Jaquez, most of the general public wouldn't be able to name players on the team outside of Bam, Giannis, and Andrew Wiggins. Argue with somebody you love. Maybe that's me. We got to play Who He Play For. My whole point is, to me, getting traded to Miami, to me, would be a lateral move. The Heat would not be a championship contender within the Eastern Conference. I don't believe that. Now, there are some folks out there that do believe that. And I want to give a shout out to a tweet I saw earlier. They said, you know what? With a front court of Andrew Wiggins, Giannis, and Bam Adebayo, you would have the best two-way front court in the NBA because of all three of those dudes' ability to defend and score. And then he said, With Davion Mitchell as the head of the snake defensively, you now have a legitimate, really good point-of-attack defender on the ball. Who would score on this group? What would be their issue? All you would have to do is surround them with role players in shooting. It opened my eyes up

0: Conference. They still wouldn't be better than the New York Knicks. They still wouldn't be better than the Boston Celtics to me as currently constructed. They wouldn't be better than the Washington Wizards. I love that I can say that with a straight face nowadays and really pop it about my team. I love that we're back on the island of relevancy. But no, am I tripping on this? 310-840-4910. I totally believe it's a lateral move. I don't see that working out and them being a legitimate title contender within the landscape of the Eastern Conference. Here's some other potential deals for Giannis. So the other potential deal for Giannis that I think makes the most sense and the one that's most enticing here. If you're the Portland Trailblazers, and if you're the Milwaukee Bucks, and you're looking at your best potential returns here, Tyler Hero and Kelo Ware is great. Hawkins is great. The 13th overall pick is great. That's a solid package. Despite Wendy's reporting that the Bucks are not pleased and want more from Miami in their package, I think it's a fine package. I do. I think Milwaukee would be the clear winner in that situation. Because Jaime Jaquez is a young ascending player in this league. Kelo Ware is a young ascending player in this league. The 13th overall pick, who knows what Heat culture could develop that guy into. And then you got Tyler Hero, who's a certified bucket getter right now. You know? So I like the return for, you know, Milwaukee. Do I like it better than this return that Portland could potentially offer? So the Blazers, apparently very much in the Giannis Antetokounmpo sweepstakes as well. Scoot Henderson, Shaedon Sharpe, Jeremy Grant, a 2027 first-round pick, a 2028 first-round pick via the Magic, and a 2031 first-round pick. The draft capital in this deal is greater than any other draft capital you'll get in a Giannis deal to me. Unless, and this is where I get, tell my dirty little secret. There's another trade where if you're the Clippers, do you trade the 5th overall pick to try and acquire one Giannis Antetokounmpo? To make salaries work, Darius Garland probably has to get moved in that situation. John Collins probably has to get moved in that situation. And then you now have a duo of Giannis and Kawhi, which in the Western Conference, I still don't know. Is that enough to beat OKC? Is that enough to beat San Antonio? Probably not. So this is one of those situations where the Bucks are going to get to have their cake and eat it too. Their best offer, guys, probably comes from the place where Giannis wants to go to the most, meaning the Miami Heat. Throw, do you think that Blazers offer rivals the Heat's offer? When you consider Shaedon Sharpe, that's the piece that I think most people, Thrill, aren't familiar with. Shaedon Sharpe is at 23 years old, I think he is now, is a legitimate 20-point-per-game scorer. A guy that's developed throughout his time here in the NBA. 23 years old, yeah, 21 points per.
1: Yeah, man, I like that Portland package.
0: The problem is will Giannis sign an extension there?
1: See, that's
0: you're reunited
1: nice
0: with Drew Holiday, like, reunited with Drew Holiday, reunited with Dame, who you recruited.
1: That's true. I keep forgetting that because we didn't really see him this year. Right. I keep forgetting that Dame's up there. Because, like, he's been in Milwaukee, a small market, for his entire career, and he might want to get away from that potentially.
0: Right. I totally get that.
1: But if the deal is right and you're with Dame,
0: yeah,
1: and Drew,
0: and Denny Avdia, and you got Donovan Clingan still.
1: Yeah, because they got something cooking there. Like, they made the playoffs this year.
0: In the West.
1: The foundation's there.
0: For sure. That's where, if I'm Portland, does it make sense to try to accelerate this? Like, is Giannis the guy you should go after? Can you get another needle-moving player that doesn't cost you as much? Is what I would think the big question would be if you were that front office in Portland. But I want to open up I'm going to open up the phones.

0: back again on the Giannis Antetokounmpo situation. I think it's fascinating. Do you think that the Miami Heat would be a championship contender with Giannis Antetokounmpo and Bam Adebayo as their core two? 310-840-4910. Because to me, it's a rare situation where the Bucks are kind of having their cake and eating it too. Giannis wants to go to Miami. The package that the Heat have on the table is Tyler Hero, Khalil Ware, Jaime Jaquez, and the 13th overall pick. If they get Giannis back for that, is that enough for them to be considered amongst the elite within the Eastern Conference? 310-840-4910. I feel it's a lateral move. But here's the other part that I think we haven't really brought up at all. If you're Giannis, people want to come play with you. You're Giannis Antetokounmpo, man. Where's it easier to recruit to? Miami or Milwaukee? You see what I'm saying? So there's that in his back pocket as well. 310-840-4910 is the number. ESPN's Brian Windhorst with a pretty interesting report earlier today. Giannis wants to go to the Miami Heat. Their package that's currently on the table is Tyler Hero, Jaime Jaquez, Khalil Ware, and the 13th overall pick. If they make that move, if Giannis makes that move, is Miami a title contender? 310-840-4910 is the number. We also got an update on the Boston Celtics. They're rumored to be the second team hot on the tail of one Giannis Antetokounmpo. The question is, though, is that a rumor or have they made an offer? Bill Simmons of The Ringer gave an answer on that exact question. We'll let you hear from Bill Simmons on the Celtics next here on Westwood One Sports Night. 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

0: Sports Night continues. Whitney Youngest and Charles and Willingham taking you up to 3 a.m. Eastern Time. Talking all things NBA. Lead story of the night, though. Lionel Messi. A hat trick as he scores his 16th ever World Cup goal. The most ever. Also tonight, became the oldest player ever to register a hat trick at the World Cup tournament. So shout out to Lionel Messi. We go from the pitch to the hardwood, though, man. Giannis Antetokounmpo, the Giannis sweepstakes, really starting to heat up here as we, you know, continue to inch closer to night one of the NBA draft coming up on Tuesday. Bucks owner Jimmy Haslam said, hey, look, man, we know this Giannis thing is coming to an end. I want it to be wrapped up by the time the NBA draft comes around. He said that about a month and a half ago, right after the NBA draft lottery was wrapped up. Now that we sit here with under a week to go, the question is, where will Giannis end up playing next? Most folks think that his two top preferred destinations are the Miami Heat and the Boston Celtics. Now, we know Miami is giving an offer for Giannis Antetokounmpo. It's been made very public, and you know, the public response is that Milwaukee not moved by what Miami had to offer. The package of Tyler Hero, Khalil Ware, Jaime Jaquez, and the 13th overall pick. That, not enough for Milwaukee. Do they then turn their attention to a deal from the Celtics? Now, here's the thing. Before tonight, I was under the impression that the Boston Celtics weren't going to be in on Giannis Antetokounmpo. After tonight, after the audio we're about to play for you, I'll let you decide whether or not the Celtics are legitimately interested in one of Giannis Antetokounmpo. Bill Simmons and Zach Lowe on the Ringer podcast had this to say about whether or not the Celtics have made an offer for Giannis.
1: I would definitely watch Boston potentially dipping their diving in, not just dipping their toe in, but diving in.
2: I think they dove in. They made, from what I heard, they made an offer in the past week, a couple of days before I mentioned on Thursday. I don't know what the offer was, and I don't know who's in it. But they are in. Hat was in the ring, which I was really surprised by.
0: So there you have it. Bill Simmons, pretty credible. Not a reporter by any stretch, but pretty credible when it comes to all things Boston sports. And for him to say that he's heard that Boston's made an offer, my eyeballs get big. My eyes get big. Because if you're the Boston Celtics and you made an offer for Giannis Antetokounmpo, surely that offer had to include Jaylen Brown. That is my problem here. Now, unless Boston was just trying to kick the tires and waste time, they could have put together a package centered around Derek White. But in reality, if Boston really wanted to take a swing at Giannis Antetokounmpo, clearly Jaylen Brown would be the starting point of any deal for Giannis. If Brad Stevens and the Celtics are trying to trade Jaylen Brown or Jason Tatum for that matter, someone needs to stop them. It's a dumb move. It is. The Celtics have zero business trying to break up the duo of Jason Tatum and Jaylen Brown. I don't know if this is something that is coming from within the Celtics building, or is it coming from other places in the NBA? The latter makes more sense because, well, if you can't beat them, break them up. Like, the Celtics have won too many games with that duo. And as we saw a couple of years ago, they got over the hump with Jaylen Brown, with Jason Tatum. So the proof is in the pudding. You know that you can win a championship with those two being the head of the snake. The challenge is now for Brad Stevens in that Boston front office. How do you continue to navigate the ever-changing landscape of the collective bargaining agreement, the second apron, the luxury tax, so on and so forth? Team building, when you have two max players, two super max players in Brown and Tatum, team building becomes a lot more strenuous. Team building becomes a lot more difficult. That is the reality that Boston is facing right now. Going out and trading for Giannis, though, doesn't alleviate any of those concerns to me. As a matter of fact, it makes life, I would say, even more difficult because you now inherit a guy, and I'm going to call a spade here. I love Giannis Antetokounmpo. I do. I think he's a hell of a talent. I think he's a crybaby, but I think he's a hell of a talent. The bottom line with Giannis, has Milwaukee made it out of the first round since they won the title in 21? I don't believe they have. And he has gotten hurt in every playoff series. So to move a Jaylen Brown, who is an ascending player, younger, more durable, to move him for a guy in Giannis who does not play in the NBA second season, I think it would be organizational malpractice by the Boston Celtics. Only way that you can slice it. Organizational malpractice. That's where we stand, though, when it comes to the Giannis Antetokounmpo sweepstakes. I want to open up the phones, 310-840-4910. Two questions for you to chew on here. One, if Giannis is moved to the Miami Heat for that package of Tyler Hero, Kel Elware, Jaime Jaquez, and the 13th overall pick, is that a lateral move for Giannis in terms of championship aspirations? Would the Miami Heat be a championship contender in the Eastern Conference if they acquired one Giannis Antetokounmpo? 310-840-4910. Second part of the question is this. The Boston Celtics are rumored to be, you know, Giannis's other preferred destination. If you are Boston, do you consider parting ways with Jaylen Brown to acquire Giannis Antetokounmpo? 310-840-4910 is the number. The other piece of it that I think is kind of influencing the recency bias of the conversation and the sentiment that they should even think about splitting up Brown and Tatum. You know what storyline kind of just has been, went under the radar here in this postseason? Jaylen Brown and the Celtics blew a 3-1 lead to the Philadelphia 76ers. Doesn't get talked about, but they blew a 3-1 lead. So like I say all the time about the NBA's postseason, more than any other postseason in pro sports, when you fail to meet expectations, there are usually sweeping consequences. 310-840-4910 is the number. Let's go to Mr. Positive wanting to check in out in Michigan. What's going on, Mr. Positive? How are you, my man?
3: Boom, shakalaka, Linnell. Hey, first and foremost, hats off to my man, Leo Messi, the GOAT of soccer. No, here's the thing. Giannis, if you're listening, go to the New York Knicks. Oh, my God, fantastic. Cat could play second fiddle. You get Giannis in New York. Oh, my God, they would win the NBA championship for the next 2-3 seasons, bar none. They would have it as long as, you know, like you said, Giannis doesn't get hurt. And, I mean, look at this. I mean, our Detroit teams, you know, I'm very sad about our Detroit sports teams. No, hopefully no one's listening in Michigan, but our Detroit teams do not measure up, and I'm very disappointed with them. So, no, Linnell, let Giannis go to New York Knicks. What do you think? I'll hang up. Everybody, go for your dreams. Thanks,
0: appreciate
3: Linnell.
0: You checking in, man. I hope everything is well with you, Mr. Positive. So, if the Knicks did not win the finals, I think that Giannis to New York conversation would have been a lot more realistic, would have been a lot more feasible. There's another surprise Giannis destination that I did some research and some homework on, and I realized that it's actually not even possible. The Oklahoma City Thunder have been consistently mentioned as a team that would or should show interest in Giannis Antetokounmpo. Because they are a second apron team, because of the restrictions financially of the CBA, when you're in the second apron and you're paying into the luxury tax, you cannot combine multiple player salaries to acquire one contract. Illegal. Don't shoot me. I'm just the messenger. I don't know why it's that way. I think it's a pretty stupid rule, but that theoretically eliminates Oklahoma City because they're not trading SGA for Giannis. Do you know what I'm saying? So Chet's salary doesn't match up. Jalen Williams' salary doesn't match up. The question is for that organization, can they move forward and still be a perennial championship contender in the West with Chet Holmgren and Jalen Williams on these Supermax deals? That's the question for Oklahoma City, at least. Let's go to Johnny in Atlanta wanting to chime in. What's going on, Johnny?
4: What's going on, Linnell? Let me ask you a question. I'm going to ask you something about your Wizards.
0: Yeah.
4: I'm going to ask you something about your Wizards. Hey, if he go to Miami, I'm with you as a lateral move. Only way to make it a better move, they sign A'ja Wilson. Because there ain't nobody else on that team. And the second
0: you a damn fool, Johnny.
4: I'm just saying. And the second question is, if the Celtics break up that Tatum and Brown, that'd be a bad decision. Don't. That's a good. They already won once with it. Keep it together. So I'm with you. I've been saying yelling for the longest. If the Spurs don't get a package and bring him down there, he need to go somewhere else. But the thing is, I heard that Anthony Davis might be on the move.
0: Yeah.
4: Would you take Devin Vassell and picks from the Spurs for Anthony Davis? Because he'll be a nice fit too. They need a veteran presence.
0: I don't know if Vassell is enough. I don't know if Vassell is enough. Johnny, well, I see what you're saying.
4: How about some picks?
0: But the thing is, with Vassell the Spurs picks, they're gonna be so good, Johnny. The Spurs picks ain't gonna be worth a damn.
4: I agree with you.
0: I think so. So I did see this, Johnny. I don't know if you saw. There's a potential Warriors trade that I thought was interesting. That would send. I think the Warriors have the ninth pick, or the 13th pick, one of the two. It would send that back to Washington to get Anthony Davis. That maybe intrigues me. I don't think they end up moving him or Trae Young. I think they're going to end up rolling with who they have, but they're trying to do their due diligence to get a Godfather offer potentially. So we'll see. Johnny, I appreciate you as always, my brother. 310-840-4910 is the number. The Giannis Antetokounmpo sweepstakes coming to an end, according to Bucks owner Jimmy Haslam. It needs to come to an end coming up Tuesday at the start of the draft. According to ESPN's Brian Windhorst, Giannis Antetokounmpo prefers the Miami Heat. If not the Heat, he prefers the Celtics. That Heat deal, we know the parameters of it. Tyler Hero, Jaime Jaquez, Khalil Ware, and the 13th overall pick in exchange for Giannis. Does that move make the Heat a championship contender in the Eastern Conference? And then from the Celtics side of things, according to Bill Simmons, the Boston Celtics made an offer for Giannis within the last week. If that offer included Jaylen Brown, would you be on board for it? Should the Celtics break up their tandem of Jason Tatum and Jaylen Brown to acquire one of Giannis Antetokounmpo? Your calls on that next.
5: The U.S. men's national team looks to go 2-0 in group play when they take on Australia. Can the Americans win two games in group play for the first time since the original World Cup nearly a century ago? We'll find out Friday. Westwood One Sports.
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1: Westwood One Sports Night continues with the youngest in charge, Linnell Willingham, rocking out with you as we get you up to 3 a.m. Eastern Time. 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The Giannis Antetokounmpo sweepstakes, picking up some steam. ESPN NBA insider Brian Windhorst had this to say earlier today about the latest on Giannis's future.
2: Jimmy Haslam, the co-owner of the Milwaukee Bucks, said, you know, a couple of months ago he wanted to have something done by the draft, and that's the way the league is operating. And talks around Giannis have definitely intensified. The Miami Heat have been trying to get Giannis for months. They have been making offers to the Bucks for months. We have no deal. What we can take from that is the Bucks do not love what the Heat are offering, and they are out looking for other options. They have been looking for other options. The Celtics could get in there. We're going to see how that plays out.
1: So the Heat deal that Wendy is referencing is Jaime Jaquez, Tyler Hero, Khalil Ware, and the 13th overall pick in exchange for Giannis Antetokounmpo. From my vantage point, that move is a lateral move for Giannis. It does not make Miami a contender within the Eastern Conference. The other potential destination that Giannis would be very open to signing an extension with is the Boston Celtics. The question with Boston, unlike Miami, we don't really know what Boston has offered or if they're even really interested in one Giannis Antetokounmpo. We didn't know that until yesterday. Bill Simmons, Zach Lowe, on the Bill Simmons podcast, had this to say about the Celtics and their rumored interest in Giannis Antetokounmpo.
3: I would definitely watch Boston potentially dipping their diving in, not just dipping their toe in, but diving in.
4: I think they dove in. They made, from what I heard, they made an offer in the past week, a couple of days before I mentioned on Thursday. I don't know what the offer was, and I don't know who's in it, but they are in. Pat was in the ring, which I was really surprised by. As a
1: fascinating development, if you believe Bill Simmons, you should. In this situation, when it comes to his Boston Celtics, I think it's a total ridiculous move for Brad Stevens and company to split the duo up of Jaylen Brown and Jason Tatum. But whenever you don't win the title, whenever you fall short of expectations in the NBA's postseason, you're subject to conversations like this. Two-part question for you on the phones. One, with that Miami Heat deal that's on the table, if the Heat accepted and they acquire Giannis, are they a title contender in the East with the duo of Giannis and Bam Adebayo? And then two, should the Boston Celtics put Jason Tatum or Jaylen Brown up in a potential deal to acquire Giannis Antetokounmpo? Ken is in Miami. No better place to start than out in the Yams with our guy Ken wanting to chime in. Ken, what do you think, pal?
5: Hey, brother. This is actually the Giannis to Miami thing with how bad we've been for years. It just so happens to be a hypothetical we've been looking into for years. I really think it could work, primarily because we've seen Spo do a lot more with a lot less.
1: Very true.
5: I think he could transition, like my kind of hot take approach is Giannis at the five, which is, again, it's realistic how that lineup would have to be, but that evolution, the way he did it with Bosch, the small ball thing, Spo succeeds with transcendent talents. You give him a transcendent talent or anybody that can get to that level, like shown with Jimmy, he'll X's and O's, everything else for it to make it work, and everybody acts surprised come second round of the playoffs. But you put Giannis there and you don't sleep on the other pieces that could fall in, just like Norman was a surprise to everyone, Norman Powell.
1: Right.
5: Believe he 100% could make it work. The defensive lineup with Bam, Giannis, and Davion Mitchell, you can guard any star and put him through hell on a night-in, night-out basis, and that's the type of roster that ends up with enough wins. The 16 wins you need in the postseason, the wins you need in the regular season. We've seen the difference down here in Miami. I'm 28 years old. 25% of my life we've been in the finals. So I've seen the formula be recooked a million times.
1: For sure.
5: I really think it's something that could be executed if you add that type of talent.
1: In this Eastern Conference?
5: For sure. Because, again, that's why I bring up you have the Knicks. It's kind of what the Knicks did, where you have versatile defenders and you have a scorer that can just go crazy. Except I'd argue who can have better defenders than Bam Adebayo and Giannis Antetokounmpo. Those are two guys switchable for sure you're going to put through. And then Davion Mitchell, we call him off night for a reason. That's the guy, okay, it's on the side. But when you can get away from those guys and you get Davion, now it's you have three defensive aces who can make it very hard defensively for guys on the other side.
1: I think it's a fascinating point. The Davion Mitchell piece as the point of attack defender with those guys behind him, I think is fascinating. Ken, I appreciate the call, man. 310-840-4910 is the number. Does Giannis to the Heat make them a title contender within the landscape of the Eastern Conference? And then should Boston be interested in moving off of Jaylen Brown or Jason Tatum to acquire Giannis Antetokounmpo? Chase is in Dallas wanting to check in. What's going on, Chase?
6: Hey, yeah, first-time caller here from Dallas. Now, I know the Mavericks got their own problems. They don't even have a head coach right now. But I just want to throw out there, what if on draft night, the Dallas Mavericks trade their 9th overall pick and a couple of their pieces and pair up Giannis with Cooper Flagg and Kyrie Irving? What do we think, guys?
1: Now, that would be something. I am surprised. I'm thoroughly surprised that Dallas isn't brought up more as a potential destination for Giannis. Honestly, that trio could make some noise in the Western Conference, and here's why. Your front court of Flagg, Giannis, and Derek Lively? Whew. In a Western Conference that features Nikola Jokic, Victor Wembanyama, the front court that they have in Oklahoma City. Hey, I like it. I do. The Mavericks have... go ahead.
6: The Mavs, they got, like I said, they don't got a head coach right now, so they got some other things they got to figure it out. But, I mean, that sounds like a superstar trio to me.
1: Wow, you know what? You know what the other key piece is for Dallas? Masai Ujiri and Giannis Antetokounmpo have a relationship with one another. He has tried to get Giannis to Toronto for years. Why isn't Dallas being talked about as a sleeper team for Giannis? I think the major reason is, do they have young assets that would interest, you know?
6: Well, that's all I got, guys. Thanks for taking me in.
1: I appreciate the call. Does Dallas have the young assets? They got the 9th pick. I don't know what or how many draft picks they got back for the Luka Doncic deal. Our guy Jerry asks, why not Oklahoma City with their draft capital, a multitude of players they could send? Because of the rules of the second apron, Oklahoma City cannot make it work financially because of the second apron. You cannot aggregate multiple player salaries in exchange for one salary coming back in return. I don't make the rules. I just know them. 310-840-4910 is the number. James is in Indiana wanting to check in. What's up, James?
7: How's it going?
1: Going swell.
7: I think as far as Boston goes, Jason Tatum would be the better one to trade off. I think Giannis and Jaylen Brown would be great together. But I think another team nobody's really talking about that has a lot of assets just because of the depth that they have, and it's shown that they're contenders already. Minnesota would be a great place to go play with Ant.
1: So here's the thing, right? When it comes to the T-Wolves, you would have to get off of Jaden McDaniels, Naz Reid, Terrence Shannon. With Giannis coming back in return, is Anthony Edwards and Giannis Antetokounmpo enough to get through the Western Conference that features Wemby, Castle, Harper, Shea, Jokic? I just don't know if that duo is formidable enough to do that. But to your point, yes, that potentially, if depending on who Minnesota was able to offer, could be the best package that Milwaukee could possibly get back. Appreciate the call, brother. That package. Now, here's the thing about that package. It's not exactly what I said. Minnesota has let it be known league-wide their reluctance, their unwillingness to move on from Jaden McDaniels. That's the key in why a Minnesota deal, you know, would not work with the Milwaukee Bucks. So it's going to be fascinating, man. The Giannis sweepstakes should wrap up by the time the NBA draft starts, because that's when Jimmy Haslam said it would. As we get ready to enter the 1 o'clock hour on the East Coast, I want to keep things on the hardwood. The San Antonio Spurs, champions of the Western Conference, but clearly have some work to do this offseason in terms of getting back to the top of the mountain. Victor Wembanyama, hero at the start of the postseason, villain by the end. Has your perception changed on Wemby? That's next.
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1: Westwood One Sports Tonight continues here with the youngest in charge, Linnell Willingham, rocking out with you as we get you up to 3 a.m. Eastern Time. Number one story of the night. I'm a sucker for history, ladies and gentlemen. As the youngest in charge, I love when we see new accomplishments in the world of sports. The GOAT, not LeBron James, Lionel Messi, with really an impressive feat tonight, making history by tying the record for the most men's World Cup goals in history at 16 after he registered a hat trick tonight that led Argentina to a 3-0 win over Algeria. The hat trick, the 11th of Messi's international soccer career, but his first at the World Cup, and at 38 years of age, this is the impressive part to me. At 38 years of age, oldest player to register a hat trick in the history of the World Cup tournament, man. He also, when taking the field tonight for Argentina, it was his record sixth World Cup that he's gotten the chance to participate in. So Lionel Messi just continuing to be the GOAT. The longevity of the GOAT is what's most impressive. He set social media ablaze, man. Feels like everybody who was anybody had something to say about what Lionel Messi accomplished tonight. We took calls earlier in the program in about the first hour of the show about the most impressive feats in sports, the most unbreakable records in the world of sports. Shout out to Lionel Messi, man. I wonder, it's so crazy because there was this tweet from actually like 11 hours ago. Someone tweeted that Messi was going to go scoreless, predicted that Messi was going to go scoreless throughout the course of this World Cup. And they were like, bookmark this tweet, come back to it when it happens. Hashtag old takes exposed. Let's do this. I want to keep things on the NBA. If you got any more calls on Giannis Antetokounmpo, we will continue to take them at 310-840-4910. Is Giannis to Miami a lateral move from a championship perspective for Giannis? And then the Boston Celtics are rumored to have made an offer for Giannis Antetokounmpo. Should they be willing to split their dynamic duo up of Tatum and Brown to acquire Giannis? 310-840-4910. Let's go from Giannis, the Greek freak of the Eastern Conference, to Wemby, the alien of the entire NBA. I don't know if we've seen in the history of sports a guy go from hero to villain as quickly as Victor Wembanyama did over the course of this 2026 postseason. Throughout the course of the playoffs, Giannis went from hero to villain. At the start of this, we were talking about him being, you know, one of the greatest players of all time, and everyone was rooting for him, and everyone loved his mental makeup. We loved that he went and hung out with the monks. We loved, you know, that he goes to bed at 9 o'clock. We loved that he reads books. We love everything about the guy. That was the way the conversation was at the beginning of this postseason. After the finals, it feels like Giannis is the biggest villain in the entire NBA. Honestly, Giannis Antetokounmpo, and this is not how I feel about him, but it's how you all talk about him. All of a sudden, Giannis is the biggest villain in the NBA. I don't remember the last time a dude went from hero to villain as quickly as Giannis Antetokounmpo did. And here's the thing. I have listened and I've had to sit back and be patient and bear witness to the way you all have spoke about him since the start of the finals and then more recently since Saturday when, you know, they got bounced. Here's the thing about what happened in the finals and what happened throughout the course of this postseason. Giannis, I'm doing it, Will. I was getting ready to do it. Getting ready to call the kid Giannis. Victor Wembanyama is 22 years of age, guys. He's 22. This was his first postseason. This was his first NBA Finals. His shortcomings, I don't take issue with. I'm not going to use it as some overall indictment on what he is, what he could potentially be, talking about Victor Wembanyama. You got to fail in the playoffs. Every star has failed within the postseason. It happens. What I don't like is how the conversation has suddenly shifted to Giannis being arrogant, to Giannis being a dirty player. Wemby, I keep doing it. I literally can't help myself. Do you get why I'm doing it? Clearly, right?
2: This is embarrassing. I mean, they're both tall.
1: As
2: they're both
1: hell.
2: Very tall.
1: Mike, thank you, first and foremost. Taz, next time you hear me say Giannis instead of Wemby, you put me in a full Nelson or something, damn it. I honestly can't believe, and I did it over the weekend. It's 1 a.m. Eastern time here. I'm a little leapy. Maybe that's what it is. But name aside, you all pick up what I'm putting down here. Now someone type it in the chat. Wemby Giannis. You can join the chat on YouTube and stream the show nightly. Just search Westwood One Sports Night. When it comes to Wemby, though, and I've like totally lost my train of thought here. To me, his failures in the postseason, like I said, not some overall indictment on who he is, what he could be. What I don't like, here's where we were going with this. I don't like that he's being called arrogant. I don't like that he's being called a dirty player. Yes, Wemby threw the elbow against Nas. Yes, Wemby shoved the back of the head of Jalen Brunson. But I'm not trying to make excuses for the brother. Do y'all not see what he goes through on a night-in, night-out basis in a game in terms of being yanked on, tugged on, stepped on, held, getting his jersey tugged, all of that? Wemby gets beat the hell up down low. So if he's a little frustrated and throws an elbow, not to, you know, try to hurt you, I think he throws the elbow to say, hey, Slim, back the hell up. That's kind of how I look at it. But I just am amazed at how the perception of Wemby has changed here from the start of the postseason to where we are now. For me, it hasn't. I still believe that he has all the tools to eventually become the greatest NBA player of all time if he's able to stay healthy. I still believe, you know, that right now he is the best player in basketball. I still believe he's going to go down as the best two-way player of all time. The question is, with Wemby, does he get better this offseason? Because there are a couple of things that he clearly needs to get better at. One of the big things is this. His conditioning simply was not good enough throughout the course of this postseason. And this is where the conversation gets difficult for me. Is it on him or is it on the Spurs? Talking about Wemby's lack of conditioning. When you play a dude 29 minutes a night throughout the course of the regular season and then up his minutes to 40 a night in the postseason, that's a hell of an adjustment to make. It is. And I was having this conversation with my brother the other night. He's like, dude, well, it's on Wemby to put in the work and do the extra sprints to make sure he is ready come postseason time. But I told my brother, who was a, you know, all-conference Division III basketball player, a conference player of the year, legit, played professionally in Morocco, real good dude, real good player, knows hoop. I'm surprised he came to me with that garbage. Because, look, you can't get into basketball shape unless you're playing basketball in-game. You just can't. You can run all the 23-1s that you want. You can run all the 17-1s that you want. You can run all the down and backs that you want. Until you're in a game going game speed.

0: go-to move. He doesn't. And that's what the Spurs needed down the stretch in these games in which they led in the fourth quarter, and they couldn't close the games out. The ball shouldn't have to be in De'Aaron Fox's hands. Wemby should be skilled enough offensively to where, you know, you can ultimately play through him down the stretch and put the ball in his hands. Ultimately, though, you weren't able to do that. I think it's fascinating, though. I think he's humble. I think he showed a lot of humility throughout these playoffs. I think he's always super honest and transparent in terms of his success and his failures. I love everything about the man. I am totally taken aback by the conversations that have emerged surrounding Wemby, calling him dirty, calling him arrogant, so on and so forth. Am I tripping with this? 310-840-4910. Has your perception of Victor Wembanyama changed throughout the course of this postseason? 310-840-4910. Do you view Wemby differently than when the postseason started? People talk about the lack of humility from him. That's the part that I got kind of pissed off with. It feels like directed attacks at his character. Like we're wanting to see him fail by calling him arrogant. Do we call Steph Curry arrogant when he does the sleep celebration? Do we call other athletes arrogant when they celebrate? Do we when they hit the 3-point celebration? Do you guys get called arrogant for that? People were crushing Victor Wembanyama over the weekend for him saying that he's in Mitchell Robinson's head. Because guess what? He was in Mitchell Robinson's head. He was. I have no issue with Wemby talking the way that he did. I have no issue with it. I have no issue with it. What I do take issue with is what happened in the Western Conference Finals, I believe, when he ducked the podium. That I have an issue with. That I have an issue with. You know what I'm saying? What I don't like, though, is the way that the conversation has shifted and the personal attacks on his character, acting as if he's some arrogant jackass. I just think it's totally overblown. The other piece is now folks are acting like the kid stinks. Oh, he's overrated. We anointed him too quickly. Nobody anointed him, guys. All I've said here on this show and on this network is that if he stays healthy, right, he's got the chance, based off of the defensive ability and how skilled he is offensively, he's got the chance to be one of the greatest players of all time. I firmly believe that. Speaking of the transparency, here was Victor Wembanyama on Saturday night after being eliminated, being, you know, quite frankly, very honest about what angered him the most about the loss.
1: What I'm pissed about is that there's probably 100 games before we can be back in finals. I don't know how to say it in English, but I'm going to have to, you know, hold that inside of me and slow down and wait and execute for 100 games.
0: Basically, he's saying the thing that hurt the most about the loss is the long road back to the top. The long road back to the top of the mountain. I want to open up the phone lines on this, though, man, because I think it's fascinating. Victor Wembanyama obviously came up short in his first ever NBA postseason, but to me, the conversations have gone overboard. Folks talking about Wemby being overrated. Folks talking about him being crowned too soon. Folks have called him arrogant. Folks have called him dirty. But at the beginning of the postseason, Wemby was a hero. At the beginning of the postseason, we were all drooling in anticipation for what he could be, for anticipation for what he would do in his first ever postseason. He came up short. Has it changed your perception of one Victor Wembanyama? 310-840-4910. How was the finals? How was this postseason changed your perception of one Victor Wembanyama? I want to push back on the arrogant part of this and people saying that he lacks humility and so on and so forth. He gave an answer the other night

0: that I thought was so damn good, just in terms of him being, like I like to say, open, honest, transparent, and more importantly, just being real, right? Wemby came up short. He answered this question in French. He was asked by a French reporter in French what he's looking to improve on this summer. And Wemby said, quote, "I'm going to work even harder, obviously, to be even more durable, and above all, to keep a fresh mind and maintain control of the game at all times. That's what really stands out about Jalen Brunson, for example. There are too many moments, and I get it, it doesn't come from bad intentions, but there are too many moments where I'm passive, where I don't have the control over the game that I'd like to have, and it ends up costing us." Victor Wembanyama, open, honest, transparent. I don't believe he's arrogant. I don't believe he's dirty the way that some of you all, you know, feel about him. I don't. I think he's 22 years old, and I think he's a guy that's a sore loser. Just like any great athlete, just like any great competitor, Wemby is a sore loser. The question is this, though. 310-840-4910 is the number. He came up short in his first ever NBA Finals, getting gentlemen swept by the New York Knicks. How has the NBA Finals, how has the NBA postseason changed your perspective on one Victor Wembanyama? We will take your calls on that and a whole lot more coming up next here on Westwood One Sports Night. 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
17: Packers training camp begins July 29th. The regular season kicks off September 13th. But we're taking no days off from talking football on The Fan.

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1: Westwood One Sports Night continues as we get you up to 3 a.m. Eastern Time. Phone lines starting to fill up here at 310-840-4910. You can hit us up on the talking text line. How has the finals and the postseason, for that matter, changed your opinion on one Victor Wembanyama? 310-840-4910. For me, hasn't changed much. I still believe that he's the best player on the planet. I think this postseason, to me, solidified that, his place as the best player in the league. He came up short, though, in the postseason. Some people feel like, you know, that best player in the world moniker is vacant right now because of the way that Wemby played throughout the course of the finals. He's 22. Like I continue to reiterate, I'm not going to let his first postseason failure define who he is as a player. I don't think it's fair. I don't. The other piece is this. This notion that he's some villain, this notion that he's some dirty player, I think it's totally garbage. He's a sore loser, I'll give you that. But so are all the best athletes in all the pro sports. You want a guy to be a sore loser. Do I love the fact that he left the court without shaking Jalen Brunson's hand? No, but like in today's society where all the players jersey swap and tongue kiss after games, I love the fact that we got a throwback character that doesn't like his opponent. If I'm Wemby, I don't give a rick nicks for that matter. I don't. Honestly. So, for him to be viewed as arrogant in a bad sport, in a crybaby and arrogant, all that, because he refused to shake hands, get out of my face, man. Happens all the time. I love the way that Wemby carries himself. It's my favorite part about him. He doesn't give a damn. He doesn't. Wemby doesn't care less. Wemby is about ball. He's all ball all the time. He doesn't listen to the media. He doesn't listen to what you guys have to say about him. The brother goes to bed at 9 o'clock. I love everything about him. I do. The question is, though, how has your perception changed on Victor Wembanyama? Do you think he's a dirty player? I don't. If you think he's dirty for throwing an elbow, then that's on you. Guys do far worse that doesn't get called and that isn't seen. 310-840-4910. Phone lines are locked and loaded, so I'll stop yapping and get to you all. Corey is in Baltimore. Batting leadoff for us here, checking in. Corey, what's going on?
2: Man, I swear, man, you my guy, but I got to give it to you, man. Let's just say, man, from the start of the NBA season, man, you've been carrying this man's name like you was carrying the Olympic torch, ready to light that flame, bro. Let me tell you something, dog. That young man's action, starting from game 3, when he set that tempo on Jalen Brunson with the shove, It trickled down to Castle and even Harper doing dirty plays, man. So don't sit there and try to make excuses for this man. Ever since game 3, it's been dirty. But I give it to him. He's young, and he got to learn. But, yeah, man, he's dirty, bro.
1: Why is he dirty? How is he dirty?
2: That was dirty. But the thing about it is that whole little thing about he was in Mitchell Robinson's head, but the whole time the Knicks was in his head. They let him start out good. He started out great. And he did so much to where as though he was tired. So this offseason, he better go figure out something, man, because them boys, they coming for him. As far as him being the greatest, nah, man, he got a lot of shoes to fill before he can be even considered.
1: Corey, this is the thing.
2: That's a lot.
1: This is my thing on the greatest conversation. No one's saying he's the greatest or one of the greatest. I'm saying he's got the potential to be. That's it. That's it.
2: Not his second season, dog. Not his second season. Give him at least maybe round about like maybe 3 or 4 and then put him in that. But he got to show more than what he showed from 2 seasons. Just because he got to the finals, He's not there yet. He's still not there yet. On top of that, he got Jokic. You know what I'm saying? Nah, come on, dog.
1: It's stiff competition. I'll give you that. I appreciate the call. The notion that he's dirty, though, I want to double click on that because I don't necessarily agree with that. But a lot of people out there feel that way, and it's honestly, it's stunning that people do feel that way. Byron is out in Atlanta, wants to check in. What's going on, Byron?
0: How are you guys today?
1: Good, man. How you doing?
0: Yeah, hey, first thing first, I would like to thank you very much. You guys are great. I work at night, and you guys keep me very entertained, so thank you so much.
1: Hey, of course, brother. I appreciate you checking in, man.
0: Yeah, a couple of comments about Wemby.
1: Yeah.
0: Right.
1: I agree.
0: He had the whole world on his shoulder. Do you imagine what it's like to go to Madison Square Garden, taking on the Knicks with the president in attendance and doing this performance? Okay?
1: For sure.
0: The only thing that was wrong with this guy was he was just, this was a 22-year-old who was frustrated and who had to learn.
1: He let his emotions get the best of him. It happens to the greatest out there. So yeah. I'm not judging him for it.
0: Yeah, you know what I'm really happy about? The way they lost. It hurt so much that this guy is going to be, they're going to be even hungrier. It reminds me of Isaiah Thomas. When he got picked by Larry Bird, they had the game. But that thing stayed in them, and I think it kind of fueled all this championship run.
1: And I expect it, and I appreciate the call. I think that's a hell of a point. This is going to be the moment in his career that I think fuels him, man. This level of adversity, I don't think he's ever faced it before in his life. So his response to it, I expect to be next level because he's responded to the adversity well all season long. There's a level of humility that he has that I don't know if you all understand. And it goes back to the quote that I referenced not too long ago with him after they lost on Saturday night. He answered the question in French, but somebody online translated it. This is what Wemby said about how he's looking to improve this summer. He said, I'm going to work even harder, obviously, to be more durable, and above all, keep a fresh mind and maintain control of the game at all times. He's acknowledging keeping a fresh mind. He's admitting right there that his emotions got the best of him. What 22-year-old would be that transparent at the podium? He said that's what really stands out about Jalen Brunson, for example. Then he gets very humble and says there are too many moments, and it doesn't come from bad intentions, but there are too many moments where I'm passive and don't have control over the game that I'd like to have, and it ends up costing us. That's just as real as you can get, man. That's why I rock with him so hard. He's real. He's not a robot. He's a human and he's got emotions, man. I think he's a 22-year-old that's only getting smarter and is only going to gain more and more poise. I don't view him as being dirty. I don't view him as being coddled by the media. I think, brother, like the last caller said, had the entire world on his shoulders, man. Everybody was rooting against him, it feels like, in these finals. And, you know, he came up short. Has your perception of Victor Wembanyama changed since the beginning of this postseason? 310-840-4910 is the number. Bob is in Chicago wanting to check in. What's up, Bob?
3: How you guys doing?
1: What's going on, man? How you doing?
3: No, good. I just want to chime in. You know what? I love you guys on the radio at night because it keeps me going. But to me, Wembanyama is reminiscent of Jordan way back in the day against the Bad Boys.
1: Mm-hmm. Okay.
3: Jordan just wasn't physically able to go against him, and he bulked up, and he knew what he had to do. And he came out and looked, three-peats. I mean, he's the GOAT. When Wembanyama can get 7 rings, he'll be the GOAT.
1: I appreciate the call, man. I think that was a very unique comparison that's more appropriate that one of the older folks make than me. Mike did have to go through the Bad Boy Pistons. Mike did have to you know, armor up. The only reason I know about that is because we got blessed with The Last Dance during COVID. By the way, people, I mean, I would not have survived COVID if it wasn't for The Last Dance. The Last Dance literally, I'm willing to go through another pandemic just to get another great documentary. I'm kidding. Obviously, I'm kidding.
4: Take it easy.
1: I'm kidding, people. But no, I think it's a very unique comparison in terms of, you know, comparing this situation to Jordan against the Bad Boy Pistons. But we didn't have social media back then the way that we do now. I just think Wemby's being put under a microscope. I think he's being held to this standard to where y'all are acting like the man is supposed to be some emotionless robot. Yeah, he cried after winning the Western Conference Finals. Yeah, he was frustrated, you know, after you know, losing the finals. Yeah, he's angry after getting elbowed. Yeah, he's angry after being scratched and clawed and tugged on all series, all postseason, the way that he was. The narrative that he's dirty or arrogant, I think is totally BS. If you want to question the ability from an on-the-court standpoint in terms of him not being good enough yet, I'm willing to have that conversation. 310-840-4910. How has your perception changed? Has your perception changed on one Victor Wembanyama as we've rolled throughout this postseason? 310-840-4910. Miss Jane out in Tucson wanting to check in. What's going on, Jane?
5: Hi, Linnell. I had 2 points to make.
1: Yes.
5: First, I totally agree with you about Wemby.
1: Okay.
5: And I say that given that I was rooting for the Knicks,
1: okay,
5: because my brother's known Jalen Brunson since he was in high school.
1: Oh, wow. So, okay. Ain't that something?
5: So
1: okay.
5: He was the principal of the school that Jalen played against.
1: Wow. Okay.
5: And he hated Jalen.
1: No, hey, look, Miss Jane, you understand why, though, right?
5: He totally admired him, but he had a reason to hate him. But, he's always spoken so highly of him that I couldn't help but root for him.
1: Okay.
5: However, on the point about Wemby, I think very highly of Wemby because for many of the reasons that you stated, but also I'd like to point out that The people, I mean, there's all kinds of really tall people in the NBA, but nobody as tall as him. His elbow is where the top of people's head is.
1: Miss Jane, you're about to hit on a great point here. I want to let you continue. Go ahead.
5: They can't help it. I mean,
1: exactly.
5: Sometimes this stuff that they say he's hurting them, they ran into him. He can't help it.
1: He has no control over his body. So, Miss Jane, here was the circumstance that he was facing. The next flagrant foul that Wemby got in the finals,
5: yeah,
1: he would have been suspended.
5: Out.
1: And I think the NBA, it would have been a major story. Now, the one thing that's in Wemby's favor, Miss Jane, is that those flagrant fouls are reviewable after the fact.
5: Yeah.
1: So I doubt he would have actually been, you know, suspended if it was something that was deemed accidental. But to your point, when you're that size and you've got that type of body composition, you're going to accidentally throw an elbow every now and then. I totally agree with you. Totally agree.
5: And he's clumsy sometimes because he's so big.
1: Yeah, it's
5: I can't even imagine being that tall and what you'd be running into all the time.
1: It's crazy. I think he's got to put some weight on him. I hope he does this offseason. I appreciate you. Good to hear from you.
5: Okay, nice talking to you, Linnell.
1: Out in Tucson. 310-840-4910 is the number. Get in where you fit in as we're starting to get packed on the phones. Victor Wembanyama coming up. Kevin Hart Small in the NBA Finals. How has this postseason changed your perception of one Victor Wembanyama? That's next here on Westwood One Sports Night.
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22: The Brewers are in first place in the NL Central as they look to win the division for the fourth straight year. 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

0: tonight. Here's Linnell Willingham.
1: What up, good people? Westwood One Sports Night continues with the youngest of Charles and L. Willingham taking you up to 3 a.m. Eastern Time. I was saying in the commercial break, I doom scroll a lot during the commercial break. What do you doom scroll on, Linnell? I doom scroll on the old Ticker Tocker app. Tick-tock. You all know I'm a mark for early 2000s wrestling. I smile, but I'm like low-key embarrassed by it because I feel like it's like not an attractive thing. Whenever I would have like a chick sleep over, I have an alternate YouTube account that I use because I don't want my YouTube search history. All you see is WWF this. So I think that's pretty embarrassing. So like I use this alternate YouTube account whenever I have like a chick sleep over. And during the break, I was doom scrolling. Good old Jim Ross, people. Jim Ross is the greatest play-by-play announcer of all time. And I wanted to share that with you all. Why is that relevant? It's not. I just wanted to say it. 310-840-4910. Linnell Willingham getting you up to 3 a.m. Has your perception of one Victor Wembanyama at all changed here throughout the course of this NBA postseason? Some folks calling him dirty. Folks calling him arrogant, saying he's a bad sport, calling him a sore loser for not shaking Jalen Brunson's hand after being gentlemen swept the other night in the NBA Finals. I don't have a problem, with him not shaking hands. In today's society where, you know, the damn players make out with one another before swapping jerseys, like, I like we have a throwback guy that takes losing, you know, to heart. He's a competitor, man. He cares. People, you know, dunking on him for crying after winning, you know, the Western Conference Finals. People upset at that. Like, I think this is the quickest we've ever seen a hero turn to a villain, maybe in the history of sports. At the start of this postseason, it felt like he was America's hero. By the end of the postseason, it feels like he's public enemy number one. Has your perception of Wemby changed? Do you think that the way that he's being talked about right now is fair? 310-840-4910 is the number. Let's go to Martin in Dallas wanting to check in. Martin, what's going on?
2: No, we're going back a little bit here. Hope you don't mind. But listen, yeah. I know you're old enough. And listen. You know, the Rockets never did have a chance to play the Bulls. They never did. If they did, it would have been a wipeout. No, let's forget that. What I'm saying is this. Wembley and LeBron, the two most spoken names in the history of basketball, the two most spoken names. I'm sick and tired of it. You put Hakeem Olajuwon next to Wembley, and Wembley's going to go back to wherever he came from.
1: It's okay? Wemby.
2: Well, I don't care what you call him. Send him back to wherever he came. How many times can he hold on to the ball? Tell me how many times Olajuwon got the ball stolen from him compared to Wembley. How stolen balls. Come on, man.
1: You a Mavericks fan or you a Spurs fan, brother?
2: I'm on both sides. Come on now. You know what I'm saying.
1: I hear what you're saying.
2: You know it.
1: Appreciate the call, brother. 310-840-4910. Y'all know why I'm laughing. You know why I'm laughing. I can't help myself. I don't want to impersonate him because I don't want to get canceled. But damn it, that Wembley. How many times did he drop the – how many times did Olajuwon get the ball stolen from him? Wembley with his tall ass. Martin in Dallas, baby. Wembley. Wembley. Let's go to Stefan in Santa Cruz wanting to chime in. What's going on, brother? Welcome into Westwood One Sports Night.
3: Hey, what's up?
1: What do you think about Wembley?
3: I was about to man, let me get a hold of this little rascal from Texas. Hey, you know what? I'm a Spurs fan. Hey, you know, kudos, man. Go, you know, Knicks. You guys got it. So
1: right.
3: But you know what? I like Wemby's attitude.
1: I do too.
3: It's going to mature. It will change. He's 22. And right. Remember this, guys. Mm-hmm. And these, I'm here in the Bay Area, close to the Bay Area. A lot of Warrior fan haters, they wanted to see the Spurs go down.
1: Yeah. Oh, of course they did.
3: And the thing about it, this is the thing about it, because their team is pretty much irrelevant now. This is the thing about it, man. You're talking about a guy who just, last year he had that blood clot.
1: Right. Yep. That was significant, and it cost him a lot of time. You're right.
3: Yeah. And so this guy is emotional, but the thing is he, Victor, never ever once said he is the greatest or he's the next GOAT.
1: Never even alluded to it.
3: He never. ESPN, everybody, they're saying it. Okay, so now when he hears this, that pressure, he goes, oh, man, you know what? I got to do this. I got to win the title.
1: I do agree with you on that, and I appreciate the call. It does feel like maybe he had succumbed to the pressure just a little bit. Let's go to Chance in Alabama. What's up, Chance?
4: I don't know if I've told you this before, man. I stopped watching the NBA when KD joined the Warriors. He was my favorite player. It looked a nasty, nasty, nasty taste in my mouth. It really grinded my gears.
1: I feel that.
4: But, man, I'm no Spurs fan, but I love watching this guy play. And, man, his attitude, the way he is, it makes me like him even more. He's a sore loser. You know who the biggest sore loser of all time was?
1: Who's
4: Michael
1: that?
4: Jordan.
1: Exactly.
4: The biggest sore loser of all time.
1: Brother, he punched Steve Kerr in the face in practice. Yeah, and we talk about Wemby's character.
4: He went after the smallest white guy on the team. I always thought that was weak by Jordan, but he didn't go after Horace Grant.
1: He knew better. Hey, Chance, he ain't stupid now.
4: he ain't stupid.
1: Yeah.
4: But, man, this guy has brought me back to the association, and I'm happy about it. He is entertaining. He is the future. LeBron is on his way out. This guy is on his way in. And you know what? He's going to be a topic on shows like this for years and years to come. He is nothing but great for the league.
1: Yeah.
4: We love you, Wembley.
1: Chance in Alabama on the way out. Sam, we love you, Wembley. Wembley. Did he call him Wembley or Wembley? That's what I call a five. So I have a $5 parlay that I put in with our pals at the DraftKings Sportsbook. It's just all Wemby props. I call it a Wembley thrill. So instead of a parlay, it's a Wembley. You know what I'm saying?
5: No, I'm with you, man. Wembley!
1: A Wembley!
5: Wembley!
1: Wembley. Hold on, that last one you hit was it. Wembley! Wembley! 310-840-4910 is the number. If you're on the line, stay there. We'll get to you coming up on the other side. Adam, Sam, Art, Patrick, Steve. We'll get to you all coming up on the other side of the break. Has your perception, or has the perception, rather, of Victor Wembanyama changed here throughout the course of the postseason? 310-840-4910. Do you agree with the notion that he's dirty? Do you agree with the notion that he's arrogant? I don't. I think the brother's 22 years old, and I think he came up short in the finals. Not illegal, not an indictment on his character. He does have some things to work on, though, this summer from a basketball standpoint. That, to me, is what the conversation should be focused on, but instead, everyone's made it about his character. Have we ever seen a guy go from a hero to villain as quickly as one Victor Wembanyama? 310-840-4910. How has your perception changed of one Victor Wembanyama? We'll take your calls on that. Plus, we'll get back into the National Football League coming up in the final hour next.
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0: Say, here's Linnell Willingham. I just totally forgot what I teased coming out of break, going into the break. I have no clue where this show is supposed to go right now. We have 1 hour left. I've been up since 8 o'clock this damn morning. I did more radio than I had sleep. That's what happens when you're a boss. 310-840-4910. Youngest in charge, Linnell Willingham, rocking out with you here in the final hour of power on Westwood One Sports Night. Has the perception of Victor Wembanyama at all changed throughout the course of this postseason? Have we ever seen a guy go from hero to villain as quickly as one Victor Wembanyama? 310-840-4910 is the number. I also want to get into this. In honor of America's 250th birthday, I'm eating it. McDonald's, as some Southern people like to say. Not McDonald's, McDonald's. You got McDonald's money? McDonald's is coming out, or relaunching rather, excuse me, Thrill. And I know you're super excited about this, my friend. They're relaunching their fried apple pie, as Finesse Two Times would say. Their fried apple pie coming back. It got me thinking. You can chime in on the phones with this as well. I want your calls on if the perception of Wemby has changed. And then we got to get to the bottom of something here on Westwood One Sports Night. In lieu of McDonald's bringing back the fried apple pie, what is the best sweet treat in all of fast food? 310-840-4910. I've got an early nominee. Checkers. Home of the twofer. Right? That's what they're known for. Home of the twofer. They got the best twofer in the game. Those funnel cake fries that they have at Checkers make a grown man
1: cry. I've never had it. Ooh. I've never had it.
0: Shame on you, Will the Thrill Dog.
1: See, we'll stick with McDonald's here.
0: Yeah.
1: I don't know what they put in their ice cream to make it so just
0: rich.
1: Creamy. And It's rich. It's rich, but specifically the McFlurries. The McFlurries.
0: Hot doggy.
1: When those ice cream machines actually work, those McFlurries are something, man.
0: McFlurries something else, man.
1: Yeah.
0: And I think the general public is going to go with the McFlurry being the one seed. You actually mentioned Frosty first, which surprised me.
1: You can't beat a Frosty. It's simple but effective.
0: Yeah.
1: But it ain't a McFlurry.
0: It's no McFlurry from McDonald's. The best sweet treat in all of fast food in lieu of McDonald's relaunching the fried apple pie, a deep fried apple pie. 310-840-4910. And then has your perception of Wemby change there in this postseason? I've been waiting on this call and held out on this call for a reason because of what the screener wrote. Adam in Griffith, near Indiana. Adam, what's up, pal? Welcome into Westwood One Sports Night.
2: Hey, what's going on, brother, man? Thanks for taking my call.
0: Yes, sir. Appreciate you spending some time with us, man.
2: For sure. Okay, so you're this big Wemby guy. Am I missing something? If I was 8 feet tall, I could probably be pretty good at basketball too. And he just sold the farm and blew it. I mean, did you not see what I seen? The guy's not that good, dude.
0: Come on, brother. Are you serious?
2: I'm dead serious.
0: I'm gonna talk it out with you. I'm gonna talk it out with you. I really want to get to the bottom of why you feel this way. So you're saying you're using his height as like something you're holding against him almost.
2: I think you are. Like
0: no, Superman.
2: Guy. If he was such a savant, then what happened?
0: He lost, brother. I mean, people.
2: I know you're telling me.
0: There's one winner and there's one loser. He lost. What?
2: Did he lose? He got 29 down 29. He got smoked.
0: I mean, the beautiful thing about it is basketball is not an individual sport. This isn't tennis or golf.
2: Yeah, tell him that.
0: But that's the... No, I got to tell you that. You all, like, this idea that it's all... I mean, did Victor Wembanyama get his shot blocked Well, he did miss two free throws down the stretch.
2: It's so impossible, and he still didn't make enough. I mean, come on, man. Down 29, he blew it.
0: Did you feel this way about Wemby entering the playoffs?
2: I seen it coming a little bit. Yeah, he thought he was all that in a bag of chips.
0: Where do you get this from? That's the point. He thought he was.
2: He was
0: like,
2: cocky. Come on, he's cocky.
0: But so, why is it?
2: Man, if I'm 8 feet tall and I'm cocky, I better win
0: the
2: ring.
0: You better be the man, right now. I think what you're saying, and I kind of get where you're coming from. His height may be to his detriment. Because
2: I'm 5'7", and I'm a great basketball player.
0: Well, that explains why you're so damn angry. You're 5'7", champ. I get it.
2: No, don't even do that.
0: I'm just messing with you, man. But no, I think it's fascinating the point that you make. Because he's so tall, I do feel like he's held to a higher standard until the finals.
2: You got to jump to dunk.
0: But until the finals, he lived up to that standard, though, man. He did.
2: Man, you gotta bring it home though. I mean, come on, Kobe, Jordan.
0: You gotta finish the story. Adam, I appreciate you as always, brother. Hope to hear from you soon, man. 310-840-4910. Adam said, hey, if I was 8 feet tall, and then he told us he was 5'7". He's a short king. That's why he's angry. I'd be short. I'd be angry and mad if I was 5'7" too. Now people are gonna think I'm prejudiced against short people. Women are prejudiced against short men. I'm just saying. 310-840-4910. Does anyone have any calls on the best sweet treat in all the fast food? Can I beg and plead for calls on that? What is your one seed of fast food sweet treats? Is it the McFlurry? A lot of people love the cookie from McDonald's. I gave you funnel cake fries from Checkers. There's a dark horse in this thing. The best milkshake in fast food, without a shadow of a doubt, the one seed of milkshakes in fast food, and I got to tread lightly when I do this, the one seed, best milkshake I've ever had from a fast food establishment, it is the home of the most expensive snack, is what I like to call it, Chick-fil-A. That Chick-fil-A milkshake, are you kidding me?
1: Now, you Burger like King. Chick-fil-A milkshake.
0: Burger King, for a long time, I thought rivaled Chick in terms of their milkshake. I also think Burger King's fries are severely underrated, especially if they're properly salted.
1: Man, don't get me started. The waffle fries, though, at Chick-fil-A.
0: But, dude, it costs you $17. It costs you $17 for a chicken sandwich and a small waffle fry. Get out of here. I think Chick-fil-A is the most expensive snack. It's addictive, though. Whatever they got in their ingredients, brother, whoof. It's ridiculous.
1: The Blizzard.
0: I got Hot Carlito says the Blizzard. Yeah. Okay, that's what he meant by Blizzard. I thought he was just... Blizzard! Wembley! Wembley! Blizzard! Wembley! The Blizzard's interesting. So I told you all, I went to Small Bethany College in West Virginia. I thought I was going to be a Division III football player. Ended up being the campus's weed man along with the play-by-play announcer for basketball and football. No one ever knew that. Security on campus was providing me my weed so they would never bust me. It was a ridiculous thing.
1: Well, they know now.
0: But during my time at Bethany College, there was a Dairy Queen. And the way that the campus was set up through, the closest gas station was at least 20 minutes from campus.
1: Yeah.
0: So, like, there's a lot of back roads, and it was the Liberty gas station. It was a Domino's, a Dairy Queen, and a Subway. Those were,
1: what is it,
0: like,
1: with the twang tonight?
0: I don't know.
1: Wembley!
0: Wembley! But DQ, I always got... So I used to get chicken tenders from Dairy Queen, and I got bad tenders one time. And you know how easy it is to mess up tenders. They just left it in the damn grease too long. The bread, the meat got rubbery on the inside. It wasn't good. But that damn Blizzard I had a cheesecake Blizzard. Hot damn.
1: Oh, that's a good one. That's a good one.
0: I'm telling you. What is the best sweet treat, though, in all of fast food? I want to hear from you all on that. 310-840-4910. And then as your perception on Wemby changed here. throughout this postseason. Let's go to, I've been waiting to hear from Mike. Mike out in Illinois, wanting to check in. Mike's going to let me have it. Mike, what's going on, man?
3: How you doing, Liddell?
0: I'm good, bro.
3: I just wanted to let you know I'm not a fan of either one of those teams.
0: Okay.
3: But in listening to you elevate this guy,
0: yeah,
3: I was waiting for him to fly around the arena with his tape on. He does not play his position. He's not a guard. He's not a forward. He shouldn't be trying to dribble.

0: I could only laugh. But he was his dog. How can y'all look at him? Now I got to pull up the numbers. You all are acting like he totally just fell on his face and he was god-awful throughout the postseason. This was his first.
1: I didn't say he fell on his face, but I watched the series after listening to you. And the boy needs to put on some weight because he's a big man. Nowhere near the paint that often. Where he
0: needs
1: been.
0: He needs a back to the basket game. He needs to put on weight. But like, guys, he's 22. It's all gonna happen in due time, man. Rome wasn't built in a day. I appreciate the call. Wimby wasn't either. I'm sorry to cut you off, Mike. But guys, he averaged 26 points, 4 blocks, and 11 rebounds throughout the series, guys. Like, what the hell else is he supposed? That's his first finals. And that's what he averaged. And you all are acting like he was garbage. I think there's a reluctance to crown a Frenchman as the best player in the world. That's what I think it is. I see, I'm going to say what your favorite sports talk radio host is afraid to say. We are upset that he likes French fries. We are upset that he likes the spaghetti. Well, that's Italian, isn't it? That's embarrassing. But you all pick up what I'm putting down. 310-840-4910. John is in Chicago. John, what's up, man? What you got for us?
2: Hey, guys, I just wanted to tell you, I think the best dessert or late-night craving is the double cake shake from Fratillo's.
0: Fratillo's, is that like local to you, where you're at? Is that like a local chain?
2: Yeah, it's in Chicago, yeah.
0: Okay, I'm not familiar but with it. So what, say it again, John, what is it? Is it a double what?
2: Double cake shake.
0: So what is that? Explain that to us.
2: It takes like a double chocolate cake and then mash it into a milkshake.
0: Okay. So basically like cake in a cup with a milkshake. I dig it. It sounds like something that'll raise my damn blood pressure, which is great. John is in Chicago. Yes. Appreciate you, buddy.
2: Yes, sir.
0: 310-840-4910. Austin is in Santa Cruz. You know, it would have been better if Austin was calling from Austin. Austin, what's up, pal?
3: So I got a combination sweet treat for you.
0: Uh-oh.
3: You got to go with the McDonald's French fries dipped into the Wendy's Frosty.
0: Oh,
3: sweet.
0: Yep.
3: Oh,
0: okay.
3: You can't beat that.
0: Hey, look, you know ball, Austin. I definitely agree with you on that. Real quick before we let you go, has your perception of Victor Wembanyama changed here throughout the course of the postseason?
3: It sounds like it's a thought for everybody, but if he was 6'3", he'd be mid at best as far as basketball game.
0: What is that? Oh my! So you guys are punishing the brother. And I appreciate the call. The general public is now punishing him for being. I should have asked that last caller how tall he was. If he was 6'3", he'd suck. I mean, and if your grandmother had a damn mustache, she'd be your grandfather. Damn it! I mean, what's the difference? I don't get it. We're crying over spilled milk. What did Thurl say last night? The toothpaste is already out the damn tube, brother.
4: Can't put it back in the tube. Can't do it.
0: Can't win with him. Can't coach with him. I just can't do it. I think it's crazy.
4: You know what? Mm-hmm. The narrative here was really different after that first game at OKC.
0: You know?
4: A lot different, wasn't it?
0: I'm telling you, it's the quickest we've ever seen a guy go from hero to villain in the history of sports, dog. Kevin Durant, this level of vitriol towards him, I think rivals Kevin Durant when he left Oklahoma City to go to Golden State. It feels like that, dude. Everybody's on Wimby's ass right now. But here's the thing. If you want to critique his play, I think that's the more substantive conversation. Like, that's the conversation there's more meat on that bone, so to speak, talking about his play, because you're right, lack of cardiovascular endurance, lack of a back to the basket game, not being clutch. He melted in the moment. He missed two

0: massive free throws down the stretch. Everyone keeps talking about the Foxy miss. What about Wemby missing two free throws after being an 84% free throw shooter through the regular season? 310-840-4910 is the number. Has your perception on Wemby changed throughout this postseason? And then, in honor of McDonald's bringing back fried apple pies, what's the best sweet treat in all of fast food? Let's go to Keith out in Baltimore. I wanted to check in. What's going on, Keith?
1: I'm a first time caller this late, but because I'm on call for work. But anyways, I think Webby, I wasn't say I was disappointed, but nobody plays the paint anymore. He's too big to be letting these little short guys get all these rebounds. He need to gain at least like 20 or 30 more pounds, so he probably need to get somebody pregnant so he can get some man weight. He can get some man weight on him. I'm telling you, once he gets somebody some man weight on him and get pregnant, he'd be good to go. But
0: look, man, he needs some shrimp yacht. He needs something, yeah, brother. Get him some damn.
1: He needs some dog in him, man. You know, he's too tall for that.
0: I think the dog is in him. I just think he needs a go-to move more than anything.
1: Yeah, and playing the paint, he can easily get the fouls, you know, because people want to be ball-hogging him, you know. Nobody plays the paint anymore. Everyone want to be Steph Curry, you know, playing the paint. Why is he shooting threes? Why is he bringing the ball up the court? That doesn't make any sense. That's fundamental basketball, you know.
0: My thing is, and I hear where you're coming from, he works on dribbling, though. He works on three-point shooting. So, like, that's why he shot it so well throughout the season. That's why he handles it so well for somebody his size. But to your point, and I think everyone that's critiqued him from a basketball standpoint has said this, he needs a go-to move, and more importantly, he needs to develop a back-to-the-basket post-game to be able to truly take advantage of his size. I appreciate the call, as always, man. Good stuff. 310-840-4910. Is the number. Two things you can check in on the phones. First and foremost, has your perception of Wemby changed here throughout the postseason? And then two, in honor of McDonald's bringing back the fried apple pie, what's the best sweet treat in all of fast food? Your calls on that. Plus, we'll take a trip to the National Football League. George Pickens showed up for Cowboys practice. I'll tell you the potential ramifications of that next here on Westwood One Sports.
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0: continues. Phone lines lit all the way up. Calls from Michigan, Wisconsin, California. Everybody checking in here on Westwood One Sports Night. Couple things you can chime in on. One, what is the best sweet treat in all of fast food? That is in lieu of McDonald's redropping the fried apple pie. What's the best sweet treat in all of fast food? And then how has your perception, or has your perception rather, changed on one Victor Wembanyama here since the finals ended, or since the postseason started, rather? I don't think we've ever seen a guy go from hero to villain as quickly as one Victor Wembanyama did. I don't believe so. My other part is this. I think the conversation around him being arrogant or dirty or a sore loser, I'm not here to attack his character because I don't think he did anything to warrant that. If you want to criticize and critique his play on the floor, you have every right, in my opinion, you know, to do that, because I do think he came up super small, you know, in the finals. You can say that. Enough of me, though. We're going to get to George Pickens and the Dallas Cowboys coming up here momentarily, but, I mean, we got calls from all over the place. We got to get to some of you all out here. Sam in Mesquite has been waiting the longest. Sam, what is going on? Welcome into Westwood One Sports Night.
1: Thank you for taking my call.
0: Yes,
1: sir, man. Straight off the muscle. Wembanyama, Victor Wembanyama went against America and the national team. He lost. He then went against America in the gold medal game and lost. He is not new to losing. His actions when he loses is about his character, but his play on the floor is what dictates whether he can win or not. That's the only thing that matters in sports. This is about sports. So in sports, he's lost when the game mattered the most. He lost the championship in the finals this year, and that's what happened, and he chose with his character to not shake hands. That's him and him only. Also, LeBron James is the greatest villain, greatest from hero to villain. And then also, you mentioned earlier, as far as you didn't have enough sleep, you missed out on some time because of sleep, and then same thing like Victor Wembanyama. Your job is your job. You have to focus on your job, and then your sleep.
0: I was doing my other job. I was doing my other job, brother.
1: And also the greatest sweet treat is revenge. Kobe, make sure he gets his revenge.
0: You know what the saying is, brother? The saying, I believe, brother, is revenge is best served as a cold dish. T.I. once said that, brother.
1: That's the greatest sweet treat. That's the greatest sweet treat is revenge.
0: And what was the last thing?
1: Oh, and then you said about calling and scratching. Shaq is the biggest and most dominable thing.
0: But Shaq's ass was so damn big, they would have arrested Shaq for battery if he would have did what Wemby did. If he would have did what Wemby did to Brunson. They would have arrested. They would have locked Shaq's big ass up.
1: That's his poor character.
0: That's where I disagree, man. I don't believe anything he did was to try and hurt somebody. I don't believe he was ever malicious or ever tried to hurt anybody out there on the floor.
1: I agree. Wasn't saying it was malicious or he was intending to hurt somebody.
0: His actions is what he did.
1: And his actions was Brunson was big man and the big man.
0: I hear you. There was someone that said, I made the argument that Brunson's the best player in the world after the finals. I think that's crazy. I appreciate the call, Mesquite. 310-840-4910. Let's run through these rapid fire before we get to the Dallas Cowboys. Zach is in Wisconsin. What's going on?
2: Hey, what's up?
0: What's up, baby?
2: Hey,
0: how you doing?
2: Okay, just to give you a quick background, I took a future bet out on the Spurs back in November because I believed in this team.
0: Okay.
2: I believed in this team to win it all, and the whole season, all the way up to the finals, I thought they were going to do it. I am completely devastated, and I place 100% of the blame on De'Aaron Fox. That was pathetic, bro. It's almost, it was so bad. I was questioning during the series, Is he doing this on purpose?
0: Is he point shaving?
2: Like, yes. Did somebody get to him just so they don't have to pay? Because the Spurs preseason, I got him at 4,000 plus 4,000. I had great odds on them winning everything. So I'm starting to question because it was so terrible.
0: But here's the thing. If you're going to blame it, brother, if you're going to, and I appreciate the call, if you're going to blame De'Aaron Fox for what he did down the stretch, you got to talk about Victor Wembanyama and his two massive free throw misses. I'm sorry. And I'm the biggest Wemby truther in the national media. I admit it. Wembley, I love him. You know what I'm saying? I'm a simp for Wembley. 310-840-4910. Where else do we want to go? Let's travel out to let's go to our guy Maurice out in Chicago wanting to chime in. What's going on, Mo?
3: Oh boy, you got it. Your boy came up small.
0: Oh Lord, I already knew you was about to give me hell.
3: You already know I was gonna let you have it, brother. And you said that he was the best 22-year-old you had ever seen.
0: Yeah,
3: first of all, you got George. You got LeBron. So,
0: Jordan wasn't in the damn finals at 22, Maurice. Come on, man.
3: I get that, but he didn't have the team that Victor had either. And neither was LeBron. But I'm just saying, those are better 22-year-olds, not to mention Magic Johnson. So, hey, come on, man. He's a great player. And one other thing, he dirty. Pushing Brunson down and all that, he dirty. He needs to stop that. That's what's making people dislike him, though. Because he's just doing all the dirty stuff. He slid his foot under Brunson, too, under that three. That looked like he was trying to hurt him right there.
0: His foot is, brother, he's 7'5", and his foot is the size of my damn laptop here. It's hard for him.
3: You're right about that. That's true.
0: It's hard.
3: That's true.
0: Even with the flagrant fouls, Maurice, this is what I was saying. I felt bad for him, and I honestly, the sinister in me wanted it to happen. I wanted to see him pick up that next flagrant to see
3: now they
0: him
3: weren't
0: get,
3: gonna give it to him. He a
0: to
3: big
0: see if they was gonna suspend ticket. Him or not. Right.
3: No. He a big ticket. They not gonna do that.
0: It definitely would have been reviewable. Maurice, I appreciate you as always, man. Good to hear from you, brother. Let's go to Swar out in San Diego. What's going on, brother? Welcome into Western One Sports Night.
4: Hey man, thanks for taking my call.
0: Yes,
4: okay,
0: sir.
4: 2 points. Mm-hmm. First of all, I think this day and age, just the spotlight that are on these players, like, let's not forget, 21-year-old Kobe put up 4 air balls in an elimination game.
0: Come on, man. It happens.
4: He did that. Yeah, it happens, right? This is part of the arc. You know, players, they gotta fall, and then they got to get back up. And we got to see them work through it and bounce back and become the players, the legends that they're going to become. So does my perception of Wemby change after this? Absolutely not. I love the grit. I love the competitiveness. You know, even if him not shaking hands right after, and I feel like, okay, I see his height, but he's not a big man like that, right? He's not a Shaq.
0: No,
4: I don't think the answer
0: not.
4: For him is to play like down low on the block. He's not.
0: If he puts some weight on, and here's the thing. This is Wemby's third season in the NBA, guys. It's his third year. You know how small and frail Giannis was still in his third year? This kid's got so much runway to change his body composition. So I'm not at all panicked about what he's going to be. I just think the recency bias surrounding him is fascinating.
4: Sure, I agree with that. And, you know, I look at, like, how, if I were to like tell Wemby, how do you develop your game for it to age well and just for him to create off of it? You know, I look at a guy like Melo. I see Wemby getting the ball like 15 to 17 feet out. But
0: yep.
4: Yeah, exactly. He has a sweet stroke. You know, when he puts the ball on the floor too much, he tries to get too much with his dribble. Guys can rip it. But if he gets that one dribble, two dribble, work that like that kind of fadeaway baseline game. No one's stopping that. And then if he gets defenders off position, take him to the rack, finish at the rack, but he doesn't have to play down low. You know,
0: there's a way for him to get better. I want to see who he locks in with this summer from a trainer standpoint. I appreciate you as always, man. This is fascinating. I think we're all in agreement. I don't even want to say that because we're clearly not all in agreement. But a lot of you all have called in and broke my heart when you say he's dirty. Some of you have also been like, I don't think he's dirty. I think he's, you know, just competitive. He's big. He wants to win. I'm not going to go as far as to call him dirty. But I do think he's got to be a little bit more self-aware on the floor and understand that the microscope is on him at all times. You know what I love? You're not going to punk Victor Wembanyama. That's the one thing. And I think a lot of people, because he's French, because he's tall and wiry and lengthy, and the style of basketball in which he plays, not being your traditional back-to-the-basket seven-footer, I think a lot of people assume he's soft. Jalen Brunson don't think he's soft. Karl Anthony Towns, his ass don't think he's soft. The damn Timberwolves, they don't think he's soft. Like, I thought the job that he did, man, throughout this postseason, being his first postseason at 22 with all of the pressure on his shoulders that he had, I thought for the most part he answered the bell. He averaged 26 in the finals, guys, and y'all acting like the brother went ghost. 310-840-4910. Hugo in Maryland wants to check in. What's going on?
5: Hey, what's going on, man? Can't even believe I got through, man. I'm coming for calling from Montgomery County currently. And I just want to say everybody's forgetting. Well, first of all, Wembanyama, he's not a villain, man. Like, you know, human beings, how many elbows can you take? How many pushes? How many shoves?
0: Before you decide you're going to pop off, right, Hugo? That's what I'm saying,
5: right,
0: bro.
5: Like, oh, man, all the whole season and the postseason, he threw an elbow.
0: He threw one elbow.
5: I think Nas Reed had a couple of dirty plays myself. You know what
0: for
5: I mean?
0: For sure. For sure.
5: So, you know, and another thing is, like, the Spurs, the whole team is young. Eric McCaskill is young. Vassell's young. Everybody. I don't know. They were saying, you know, is he going to get back to the finals? I'm like, I don't know. But I feel like they're going to get back to the finals. And like you said earlier this morning, everybody has to get, you know, they had to, the Bulls had to get through the Pistons.
0: Right.
5: You feel me? Like, it's always a little
0: it's a maturation line, process. It's levels that you got to, it's levels that it takes to get to the top.
5: But exactly.
0: I just think people's frustration is people feel like he was crowned too quickly. And I'm just like, do y'all not understand why folks were talking about him the way that we were? We ain't never seen nothing like this in terms of the two-way impact.
5: He's so big, right? Not all extra clumsy and stuff, right? But at the same time, I mean, like you said, he got put on some weight. Hey, look at my boy Alex Saar. Did you see the picture? He put on some weight, man.
0: Come on, man.
5: Alex Saar is going to be a problem.
0: Eating a bunch of French fries, brother. Look, that's what I said.
5: The big Eiffel, exactly.
0: Yeah, I appreciate you as always, man. Hope to hear from you soon, brother. 310-840-4910. We had a bunch of more calls here on the line. If you're on the line, stay there. I want to do this. The Dallas Cowboys, to switch gears here a little bit. The Dallas Cowboys, they reported for their mandatory minicamp today, year two under head coach Brian Schottenheimer. The big offseason conversation for the Cowboys has been centered around will George Pickens show up for work as he got the franchise tag placed on him earlier this offseason. A lot of people feel like, or felt like before today, that, yeah, this would be a situation where, hey, you know, maybe, just maybe, George Pickens holds out or holds in, but ultimately, you know, folks felt like this situation would be a distraction. George Pickens showed up to the facility today at the Star and had this to say about reporting for work for the 2026 season.
6: If you keep showing it, or they kind of already have a hint of who you are, that's when they'll start speaking on JSN contracts and stuff like that. So I just keep doing what I want, you know, what's best for me.
7: George, for those who say that you're here because you don't want to get fined, but then allege that you will plan on holding out, what would you say to them?
6: I'm here now. Like I say, that's always their opinion. I don't really, like, criticize what they say or what they do. I just feel like that's the opinion that they have, and that's all I can really say.
7: Would you hold out?
6: Nah, definitely here now. Like I said, the group of guys that's with the Cowboys kind of prevents you. If you know guys, you're going to guys' house, you're talking, like I talked to Dak, I'm still throwing with Dak. It's definitely going to make you not want to hold out.
0: Well, there you go. You heard it from the horse's mouth. He doesn't intend on holding out. And guess what, guys? I think that is news that is detrimental to the rest of the National Football League. If the Cowboys are distraction-free and that defense takes the step forward that I expect it to, revamp secondary, Jalen Thompson, Caleb Downs, Kobe Durant, Deron Bland coming back healthy. Quinnen Williams up front. Kenny Clark. I think the Dallas Cowboys are the biggest threat to the LA Rams in the entire NFC. You heard it here first. I think the Dallas Cowboys, if healthy, and if that defense can take that step forward that we're expecting. I'm not saying Dallas needs to have a top 10 unit. But if they can at least be a middle-of-the-pack defense, that is a Super Bowl offense 7 days out the week and twice on Sundays. You cannot argue with it. If they figure things out defensively, I feel like the Dallas Cowboys not only are the best team in the NFC East, I think they're the biggest threat to the LA Rams. And I'm a Commander fan saying that. Slim, I really, in my heart of hearts, they hate it when I say this locally in Washington, D.C. They hate it. But I'm a realist, man. Where are the holes on this Dallas Cowboys roster, ladies and gentlemen? 310-840-4910. If you're on the phone line, stay there. We'll wrap up the Wembanyama conversation. Plus, take your calls on the best sweet treats and all the fast food next here on Westwood One Sports Night.
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0: night. Here's Linnell Willingham.
1: Thank you all that have taken the time to hit us up on the phones and the talking text line tonight. Awesome per usual. Thank you for not being miserable like some other folks that choose to tune into the program. This is the Youngest in Charge, by the way. One final segment to go as we wrap things up, man, and get you geared up for what is going to be, I promise you, a invigorating, thrilling Wednesday night Westwood One Sports Night, because the Kang of North Kakalaki back in the saddle. Josh Graham will join me later on tonight as we tag team this bad boy to bring you the latest and greatest in the world of sports. It is the People Show, so I want to wrap up with the calls here. Marty Marr, caller from out in Indiana, wants to check in. Marty, what's going on, brother? Welcome into Westwood One Sports. What you got for us?
2: Linnell, first, as far as you're concerned, first-time caller, so, but I'm going to speak out about the best treat.
1: Okay.
2: And it's so funny you brought up the apple pie from McDonald's, because when I heard that this morning on the radio, I called my friend, 50 years, okay, told him that story. So I'm just perusing the dial tonight or this morning, and you bring it up. But here's the best dessert treat at fast food. I'm 35 years older than you, Linnell. Way back in the day, the hot fudge sundaes from McDonald's, and that little see-through,
1: the little
2: cup,
1: right? Yeah. So here's my thing.
2: Actually, hot fudge with no sprinkles, nuts on top.
1: Fudge. Okay. So I see. That's where you got me. I love, and I wasn't like this until I got like 15, 16 years old. My palate had to age a little bit, right, guys? I love nuts and ice cream now. Like those. What is it? The Goodyear bar, the Goodyear cone that's got the chocolate with the nuts on top and the vanilla under. That is my favorite.
2: Yeah.
1: But it wasn't until I was older. So that was my my thought process. Appreciate you as always, Marty. Let's go to Mark in Dallas wanting to check. We've heard from Dallas a lot tonight, man. Mark, you think I'm being unrealistic about your Cowboys? Are you a Cowboy fan? Let me just not assume you're a Cowboys fan.
3: No, Cowboys, so I'm going to take you back a minute. Let me take you back a minute. Let me tell you back a minute all the way to Charles Barkley. Okay? Listen, the guy that mentioned that barbecue, Pelotas on Harlem Avenue in Chicago. It's the best one. Okay, listen, they've got them all over the country now. But listen, you know, I was up there several years ago when the Rockets won, and there was a guy who had he had all the votes. He was on the voting committee on the NBA voting committee. He thought I was an a-hole because he said to me, and you
1: blew it. You gotta hit the dump button too while you're at it, Mike. 310-840-4910. Good gracious, brother. I mean, Jay is in D.C. Save the program, Jay, as we wrap things up.
4: What's up, man? Thanks for the call, Mr. Willingham.
1: Yes,
4: and I'm calling you
1: up,
4: Mr.
1: Slim?
4: Because I don't appreciate you to what you're saying about the Cowboys. I'm a Commanders fan as well.
1: Hey, brother, you know I keep it real, though, man.
4: Yeah, I understand. Well, I hear you say you're trying to keep it real, but I don't think the Cowboys are going to be able to go. They're going to have the same offense, a good offense. They won 7 games with it last year. And I know you think the defense is taking a big jump and that's going to make a difference. I'm just going to wait to let it play out. I don't want to give them dudes any credit because I don't think they're going to make any more noise than they made last season. So
1: hater.
4: I'm gonna let you have your thoughts on that.
1: Hey, look, real quick, Jay, before I let you continue. I was out there today, Slim. I was out there today, Slim. I'm telling you. I'm going to leave it at that.
4: I can't wait till July, man. My son were going out there. I can't wait. Hey, but look, so moving on. So the sweet treat, the best.
1: Yeah.
4: Sweet treat fast food is Popeye's apple pie.
1: Hey, okay, you know ball, Slip. Yeah, Popeye's got them a good old, they got them a little cheesecake apple pie, too.
4: Yeah, they get strawberry cheesecake. Good
1: strawberry,
4: that,
1: yeah.
4: The original apple pie with the cinnamon on it, you can't beat that. You can't beat it. And then to my main comment about Wimpy. Wimpy not a villain, man. You know, I love women. Yeah, yeah, I'm a fan. Spurs, my second team, been my second team since Duncan came in 99. So, as far as Wimby, he did play small in the sense that he was that perimeter game. Too many three-pointers and too many jumpers, all that. So I don't like that. I know you can do it. If it was my call, Wimby, you get 4 3-pointers a game. One third quarter, breaking that.
1: Nah, for sure.
4: Get. Other than that, I want you 15 feet and in. That's it. Because if you play that, you're going to dominate. If you win, once you control 15 feet in, because you're comfortable shooting your jumper, 15 feet, maybe 12 feet in, you're going to dominate that. So I want you there. And so if we notice, we go back to the playoffs, the more he played inside, close to the rim, those are games they won. And they won by great margin. So, but the bigger point about why they lost the finals is not just when we play. Yes, I think Mitch Johnson got out-coached by Mike Brown.
1: Mitch Johnson 100% got out-coached because I put some of the blame on him. First and foremost, I don't care if Fox pout. I don't care if Fox wants to sit at the end of the bench. I tell him, take his damn uniform off. Dylan Harper was the better guy. He should have been playing down the stretch. And I look at it like this, Jay. If I'm another player on the Spurs, right, and I'm looking at Mitch, sideways. We clearly know the players ain't stupid. We see who's the better damn player. That's the tough part about it, man. Jay, I got to let you run because we're wrapping up here, hitting the end of the program. I appreciate you checking in. Everybody out there on the line who couldn't get in tonight, we appreciate you chiming in. I'm back with you, baby, a little bit later on tonight, 11 p.m. to 3 a.m. Eastern time with the Kang of North Kakalaki. My guy Josh Graham checking in as we, take you coast to coast once more, man, here on Westwood One Sports Tonight. Appreciate all of your calls. From the East Coast, the West Coast, north of the border. We appreciate you checking in. Thank you to our guy Will the Thrill Dalton. Thank you to our guy Mike behind the glass taking your calls. I'm back with you later on tonight. Drake Toll Show comes your way next.
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21: You ever wake up in the middle of the night or maybe first thing in the morning and notice drool on your pillow? 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I'm Dr. Sanjay Gupta, helping you live a better life.
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0: Yes, sir. Still rocking out with you as we get you up to 3 a.m. Eastern time. I don't know if this matters to anyone, but I got Mike behind the glass taking your calls, 310-840-4910. Mike, Taz, depending on what day of the week it is, man. Brothers, the Stone Cold Killer. I don't know what this instrumental is, what this song is. I love this thing. It feels like cool elevator.
1: Cardi B.
0: This is Cardi B?
1: Yeah, I forget the name of the song. It's on her new album.
0: Thrill in your body B bag.
1: Imaginary players.
0: Or Cardi D, based on what Charles Barkley had.
1: Oh, Chucky.
0: 310-840-4910. I want to get into this Giannis Antetokounmpo stuff. But I can't neglect the DMV. Chad is in Alexandria. Chad, you are our final call tonight on this record conversation. What do you got, Chad?
2: Hey, Linnell, first and foremost, I want to thank you for taking my call. Also, thank you for setting the tone for tonight. I wanted to put up a shout-out for Wilt Chamberlain's 100-point game in 1962.
0: You mean the game that about an hour ago, I said I'm not even sure if it actually happened?
2: yeah. No, it was achieved without the three-point line, which is crazy in and of itself.
0: For sure.
2: But also, I wanted to give a shout-out to Wayne Gretzky, even though my boy Alex Ovechkin, he took over the league goal-scoring points. Mm-hmm. But Wayne Gretzky has 2,857 career points as well, you know, including assists.
0: Yeah.
2: I don't think that's ever going to be beaten.
0: I think I can agree with you, brother. The other thing I love about Gretzky, and it's a shout-out to the NHL and all the other major sports leagues, Major League Baseball, NFL, NBA, needs to take notice. For Wayne Gretzky to be on the desk during the Stanley Cup Finals, there is no excuse for any of the other NBA or NFL legends to not be more involved in the media portion of the game and helping move the game forward.
2: Absolutely. Anyways, once again, I appreciate you for taking my call. Thank you for letting me be the last one to add to my 2 cents. And I hope you have a wonderful rest of your night, man.
0: You too, my brother. Hope to hear from you again soon, our pal Chad out in Virginia. Right now, though, now that the clock has officially struck midnight, happy hump day to everybody out there around the globe on the East Coast, just the East Coast. As we hit 12:03 a.m. Eastern time here on Westwood One Sports Night, we are officially under 1 week away from the 2026 NBA draft. We led the show with the news on Darren Peterson refusing to work out with any team not named the Washington Wizards as he continues to position himself to try and be the number one overall pick, him and A.J. Domanta to BYU. Jockeying for that status. There's also something else to monitor as we continue to get closer to the NBA draft. Bucks owner Jimmy Haslam said it about a month and a half, 2 months ago, that Milwaukee wanted to have a resolution to the Giannis Antetokounmpo problem by the start of the draft. Well, that's in exactly 1 week. Brian Windhorst of ESPN gave us the latest earlier today on Giannis Antetokounmpo.
3: Jimmy Haslam, the co-owner of the Milwaukee Bucks, said a couple of months ago he wanted to have something done by the draft, and that's the way the league is operating. And talks around Giannis have definitely intensified. The Miami Heat have been trying to get Giannis for months. They have been making offers to the Bucks for months. We have no deal. What we can take from that is the Bucks do not love what the Heat are offering, and they are out looking for other options. They have been looking for other options. The Celtics could get in there. We're going to see how that plays out.
0: That's the latest from Brian Windhorst. Here's the thing when it comes to Giannis Antetokounmpo. I've been very consistent and steadfast with my belief on this. To me, the Milwaukee Bucks don't owe Giannis a damn thing. Here's the reality. If you're a Milwaukee, this move should be about getting the best return possible. Bottom line, this move should be about getting the best return possible. That's what it should be about. That's all that should matter here. It's not about where Giannis wants to go. It's not about where he'll sign an extension. It's about getting the best return possible. This marriage clearly has run its course. This marriage clearly cannot move forward anymore. And here's the thing. This is one of those happy divorces, right? Where, you know, we're still going to co-parent. I'll still always be known as arguably the greatest buck of all time, but I can't live here no more. I may come over every now and then, but we ain't legally together no more. What do I mean by that? Why did I use that analogy? Because look, the two got a championship with one another. Giannis made the Bucks relevant for the first time in Lord knows how long. And they took a chance on a 17-year-old years ago and changed his family's life forever. So I think they did all that they could do for one another. We're now at that point where you can no longer move forward. I don't like the way Giannis has carried himself with his passive-aggressive nature throughout the course of this, you know, spat between him and the Bucks. But here's where things currently sit. There is no secret. And Brian Windhorst just told you. Giannis wants to go to Miami. If Giannis could have it his way, if this was Giannis Burger King, damn it, and he had it his way, Giannis wants to go to the Miami Heat. Here is the package. Here is the package that reportedly would be sent back to Milwaukee in exchange for Giannis Antetokounmpo. It would be Tyler Hero, Kel'el Ware, Jaime Jaquez, and the number 13 overall pick coming up in next week's draft. Here's the bottom line with this. I get Giannis wanting to play in South Beach, wanting to raise his kids on the beach instead of in Milwaukee. I totally understand that, Giannis. The reality is this, though. Giannis going to the Miami Heat for that package in particular, to me, would be a lateral move from a championship perspective. Because here's the thing. Why does Giannis want out of Milwaukee? Not because he's tired of Jimmy Haslam. You know what I'm saying? Not because, you know, Bobby Portis' feet stank and he ain't trying to be in the locker room with him anymore. The bottom line is he wants to compete for championships. It is what it is, right? That's what Giannis wants to do. If competing for a championship is the most important thing for Giannis, why in the holy blue hell does he want to go to Miami? Outside of South Beach and, you know, the strip clubs and the beach, all of that. Why would you want to play for the Miami Heat? So inside the NBA, you used to play a game called Who He Play For. I'm going to challenge you all out on the phones. 310-840-4910. If the Heat were to trade Tyler Hero, Bam Adebayo, Kel'el Ware, Jaime Jaquez, most of the general public wouldn't be able to name players on the team outside of Bam, Giannis, and Andrew Wiggins. Argue with somebody you love. Maybe that's me. We got to play Who He Play For. My whole point is, to me, getting traded to Miami, to me, would be a lateral move. The Heat would not be a championship contender within the Eastern Conference. I don't believe that. Now, there are some folks out there that do believe that. And I want to give a shout out to a tweet I saw earlier. They said, you know what? With a front court of Andrew Wiggins, Giannis, and Bam Adebayo, you would have the best two-way front court in the NBA because of all three of those dudes' ability to defend and score. And then he said, With Davion Mitchell as the head of the snake defensively, you now have a legitimate, really good point of attack defender on the ball. Who would score on this group? What would be their issue? All you would have to do is surround them with role players in shooting. It opened my eyes up, but I still feel how I feel. Giannis going to Miami for that package of Hero, Jaime Jaquez, Kel'el Ware in the 13th pick. That, to me, is a lateral move and does not put the Heat within the championship conversation of the Eastern Conference. They still wouldn't be better than the New York Knicks. They still wouldn't be better than the Boston Celtics, to me, as currently constructed. They wouldn't be better than the Washington Wizards. I love that I can say that with a straight face nowadays and really pop it about my team. I love that we're back on the island of relevancy. But no, am I tripping on this? 310-840-4910. I totally believe it's a lateral move. I don't see, you know, I don't see that working out in them being a legitimate title contender within the landscape of the Eastern Conference. Here's some other potential deals for Giannis. Though the other potential deal for Giannis that I think makes the most sense and the one that's most enticing here. If you're the Portland Trailblazers, and if you're the Milwaukee Bucks, rather, excuse me, and you're looking at your best potential returns here, Tyler Hero and Kelo Ware is great. Hawkins is great. The 13th overall pick is great. That's a solid package. Despite Wendy's reporting that the Bucks are not pleased and want more from Miami in their package, I think it's a fine package. I do. I think Milwaukee would be the clear winner in that situation. Because Jaime Jaquez is a young ascending player in this league. Kelo Ware is a young ascending player in this league. The 13th overall pick, who knows what Heat culture could develop that guy into. And then you got Tyler Hero, who's a certified bucket getter right now. You know? So I like the return

0: trade where if you're the Clippers, do you trade the fifth overall pick to try and acquire one Giannis Antetokounmpo? To make salaries work, Darius Garland probably has to get moved in that situation. John Collins probably has to get moved in that situation. And then you now have a duo of Giannis and Kawhi, which in the Western Conference, I still don't know. Is that enough to beat OKC? Is that enough to beat San Antonio? Probably not. So this is one of those situations where the Bucks are going to get to have their cake and eat it too. Their best offer, guys, probably comes from the place where Giannis wants to go to the most, meaning the Miami Heat. Throw, do you think that Blazers offer rivals the Heat's offer? When you consider Shaedon Sharpe, that's the piece that I think most people Thrill aren't familiar with. Shaedon Sharpe is at 23 years old, I think he is now, is a legitimate 20-point-per-game scorer. A guy that's developed throughout his time here in the NBA. 23 years old, yeah, 21 points per.
1: Yeah, man, I like that Portland package.
0: The problem is, will Giannis sign an extension there?
1: See, that's
0: you're reunited with Jrue Holiday. Reunited with Jrue Holiday, yeah. Reunited with Dame, who you recruited.
1: That's true. I keep forgetting that because we didn't really see him this year. Right. I keep forgetting that Dame's up there. Because, like, he's been in Milwaukee, a small market, for his entire career, and he might want to get away from that potentially.
0: Right. I totally get that.
1: But if the deal is right and you're with Dame.
0: Yeah.
1: And Drew.
0: And Denny Avdia, and you got Donovan Clingan still.
1: Yeah, because they got something cooking there. Like, they made the playoffs this year.
0: In the West.
1: The foundation's there.
0: For sure. That's where, if I'm Portland, does it make sense to try to accelerate this? Like, is Giannis the guy you should go after? Can you get another needle-moving player that doesn't cost you as much? Is what I would think the big question would be if you were that front office in Portland. But I want to open up the phones back again on the Giannis Antetokounmpo situation, because I think it's fascinating. Do you think that the Miami Heat would be a championship contender with Giannis Antetokounmpo and Bam Adebayo as their core two? 310-840-4910, because to me, it's a rare situation where the Bucks are kind of having their cake and eating it too. Giannis wants to go to Miami. The package that the Heat have on the table is Tyler Hero, Khalil Ware, Jaime Jaquez, and the 13th overall pick. If they get Giannis back for that, is that enough for them to be considered amongst the elite within the Eastern Conference? 310-840-4910. I feel it's a lateral move. But here's the other part that I think we haven't really brought up at all. If you're Giannis, people want to come play with you. You're Giannis Antetokounmpo, man. Where's it easier to recruit to? Miami or Milwaukee? You see what I'm saying? So there's that in his back pocket as well. 310-840-4910 is the number. ESPN's Brian Windhorst with a pretty interesting report earlier today. Giannis wants to go to the Miami Heat. Their package that's currently on the table is Tyler Hero, Jaime Jaquez, Khalil Ware, and the 13th overall pick. If they make that move, if Giannis makes that move, is Miami a title contender? 310-840-4910 is the number. We also got an update on the Boston Celtics. They're rumored to be the second team hot on the tail of one Giannis Antetokounmpo. The question is, though, is that a rumor or have they made an offer? Bill Simmons of The Ringer gave an answer on that exact question. We'll let you hear from Bill Simmons on the Celtics next here on Westwood One Sports Night. International soccer is taking over the U.S., and only DraftKings has you fully covered. 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

0: Sports Tonight continues with the youngest of Charles and Willingham, taking you up to 3 a.m. Eastern Time. Talking all things NBA. Lead story of the night, though. Lionel Messi. A hat trick as he scores his 16th ever World Cup goal. The most ever. Also tonight, became the oldest player ever to register a hat trick at the World Cup tournament. So shout out to Lionel Messi. We go from the pitch to the hardwood, though, man. Giannis Antetokounmpo, the Giannis sweepstakes, really starting to heat up here as we, you know, continue to inch closer to night one of the NBA draft coming up on Tuesday. Bucks owner Jimmy Haslam said, hey, look, man, we know this Giannis thing is coming to an end. I want it to be wrapped up by the time the NBA draft comes around. He said that about a month and a half ago, right after the NBA draft lottery was wrapped up. Now that we sit here with under a week to go, the question is, where will Giannis end up playing next? Most folks think that his two top preferred destinations are the Miami Heat and the Boston Celtics. Now, we know Miami is giving an offer for Giannis Antetokounmpo. It's been made very public, and you know, the public response is that Milwaukee not moved by what Miami had to offer. The package of Tyler Hero, Khalil Ware, Jaime Jaquez, and the 13th overall pick. That, not enough for Milwaukee. Do they then turn their attention to a deal from the Celtics? Now, here's the thing. Before tonight, I was under the impression that the Boston Celtics weren't going to be in on Giannis Antetokounmpo. After tonight, after the audio we're about to play for you, I'll let you decide whether or not the Celtics are legitimately interested in one of Giannis Antetokounmpo. Bill Simmons and Zach Lowe on the Ringer podcast had this to say about whether or not the Celtics have made an offer for Giannis.
1: I would definitely watch Boston potentially dipping diving in.
2: I think they dove in. They made, from what I heard, they made an offer in the past week, a couple of days before I mentioned on Thursday. I don't know what the offer was, and I don't know who's in it. But they are in. Pat was in the ring, which I was really surprised by.
0: So there you have it. Bill Simmons, pretty credible. Not a reporter by any stretch, but pretty credible when it comes to all things Boston sports. And for him to say that he's heard that Boston's made an offer, my eyeballs get big. My eyes get big. Because if you're the Boston Celtics and you made an offer for Giannis Antetokounmpo, surely that offer had to include Jaylen Brown. That is my problem here. Now, unless Boston was just trying to kick the tires and waste time, they could have put together a package centered around Derek White. But in reality, if Boston really wanted to take a swing at Giannis Antetokounmpo, clearly Jaylen Brown would be the starting point of any deal for Giannis. If Brad Stevens and the Celtics are trying to trade Jaylen Brown or Jason Tatum for that matter, someone needs to stop them. It's a dumb move. It is. The Celtics have zero business trying to break up the duo of Jason Tatum and Jaylen Brown. I don't know if this is something that is coming from within the Celtics building or is it coming from other places in the NBA. The latter makes more sense because, well, if you can't beat them, break them up. Like, the Celtics have won too many games with that duo. And as we saw a couple of years ago, they got over the hump with Jaylen Brown, with Jason Tatum. So the proof is in the pudding. You know that you can win a championship with those two being the head of the snake. The challenge is now for Brad Stevens in that Boston front office. How do you continue to navigate the ever-changing landscape of the collective bargaining agreement, the second apron, the luxury tax, so on and so forth? Team building, when you have two max players, two supermax players in Brown and Tatum, team building becomes a lot more strenuous. Team building becomes a lot more difficult. That is the reality that Boston is facing right now. Going out and trading for Giannis, though, doesn't alleviate any of those concerns to me. As a matter of fact, it makes life, I would say, even more difficult because you now inherit a guy, and I'm going to call a spade here. I love Giannis Antetokounmpo. I do. I think he's a hell of a talent. I think he's a crybaby, but I think he's a hell of a talent. The bottom line with Giannis, has Milwaukee made it out of the first round since they won the title in 21? I don't believe they have. And he has gotten hurt in every playoff series. So to move a Jaylen Brown, who is an ascending player, younger, more durable, to move him for a guy in Giannis who does not play in the NBA second season, I think it would be organizational malpractice by the Boston Celtics. Only way that you can slice it. Organizational malpractice. That's where we stand, though, when it comes to the Giannis Antetokounmpo sweepstakes. I want to open up the phones, 310-840-4910. Two questions for you to chew on here. One, if Giannis is moved to the Miami Heat for that package of Tyler Hero, Kel Elware, Jaime Jaquez, and the 13th overall pick, is that a lateral move for Giannis in terms of championship aspirations? Would the Miami Heat be a championship contender in the Eastern Conference if they acquired one of Giannis Antetokounmpo? 310-840-4910. Second part of the question is this. The Boston Celtics are rumored to be, you know, Giannis's other preferred destination. If you are Boston, do you consider parting ways with Jaylen Brown to acquire Giannis Antetokounmpo? 310-840-4910 is the number. The other piece of it that I think is kind of influencing the recency bias of the conversation and the sentiment that they should even think about splitting up Brown and Tatum. You know what storyline kind of just has been, went under the radar here in this postseason? Jaylen Brown and the Celtics blew a 3-1 lead to the Philadelphia 76ers. Doesn't get talked about, but they blew a 3-1 lead. So like I say all the time about the NBA's postseason, more than any other postseason in pro sports, when you fail to meet expectations, there are usually sweeping consequences. 310-840-4910 is the number. Let's go to Mr. Positive wanting to check in out in Michigan. What's going on, Mr. Positive? How are you, my man?
3: Boom, shakalaka, Linnell. Hey, first and foremost, hats off to my man, Leo Messi, the GOAT of soccer. No, here's the thing. Giannis, if you're listening, go to the New York Knicks. Oh, my God, fantastic. Cat could play second fiddle. You get Giannis in New York. Oh, my God, they would win the NBA championship for the next 2-3 seasons, bar none. They would have it as long as, you know, like you said, Giannis doesn't get hurt. And, I mean, look at this. I mean, our Detroit teams, you know, I'm very sad about our Detroit sports teams. No, hopefully no one's listening in Michigan, but our Detroit teams do not measure up, and I'm very disappointed with them. So, no, Linnell, let Giannis go to New York Knicks. What do you think? I'll hang up. Everybody, go for your dreams. Thanks,
0: appreciate
3: Linnell.
0: You checking in, man. I hope everything is well with you, Mr. Positive. So, if the Knicks did not win the finals, I think that Giannis to New York conversation would have been a lot more realistic, would have been a lot more feasible. There's another surprise Giannis destination that I did some research and some homework on, and I realized that it's actually not even possible. The Oklahoma City Thunder have been consistently mentioned as a team that would or should show interest in Giannis Antetokounmpo. Because they are a second apron team, because of the restrictions financially of the CBA, when you're in the second apron and you're paying into the luxury tax, you cannot combine multiple player salaries to acquire one contract. Illegal. Don't shoot me. I'm just the messenger. I don't know why it's that way. I think it's a pretty stupid rule, but that theoretically eliminates Oklahoma City because they're not trading SGA for Giannis. Do you know what I'm saying? So Chet's salary doesn't match up. Jalen Williams' salary doesn't match up. The question is for that organization, can they move forward and still be a perennial championship contender in the West with Chet Holmgren and Jalen Williams on these Supermax deals? That's the question for Oklahoma City, at least. Let's go to Johnny in Atlanta wanting to chime in. What's going on, Johnny?
4: What's going on, Linnell? Let me ask you a question. I'm going to ask something about your Wizards.
0: Yeah.
4: I'm going to ask you something about your Wizards. Hey, if he go to Miami, I'm with you as a lateral move. Only way to make that a better move, they sign Asia Wilson. Because ain't nobody else on that team. And
0: you a damn fool, Johnny.
4: I'm just saying. And the second question is, if the Celtics break up that Tatum and Brown, that'd be a bad decision. Don't. That's a good. They already won once with it. Keep it together. So I'm with you. I've been saying yelling for the longest. If the Spurs don't get a package and bring him down there, he needs to go somewhere else. But the thing is, I heard that Anthony Davis might be on the move.
0: Yeah.
4: Would you take Devin Vassell and picks from the Spurs for Anthony Davis? Because he would be a nice fit too. They need a veteran presence.
0: I don't know if Vassell is enough. I don't know if Vassell is enough. Johnny, well, I see what you're saying.
4: How about some picks?
0: But the thing is, with Vassell the Spurs picks, they're gonna be so good, Johnny. The Spurs picks ain't gonna be worth a damn.
4: I agree with you.
0: I think so. So I did see this, Johnny. I don't know if you saw. There's a potential Warriors trade that I thought was interesting that would send, I think the Warriors have, what, the ninth pick or the 13th pick, one of the two. It would send that back to Washington to get Anthony Davis. That maybe intrigues me. I don't think they end up moving him or Trae Young. I think they're going to end up rolling with who they have, but they're trying to do their due diligence to get a Godfather offer potentially. So we'll see. Johnny, I appreciate you as always, my brother. 310-840-4910 is the number. The Giannis Antetokounmpo sweepstakes coming to an end, according to Bucks owner Jimmy Haslam. It needs to come to an end coming up Tuesday at the start of the draft. According to ESPN's Brian Windhorst, Giannis Antetokounmpo prefers the Miami Heat. If not the Heat, he prefers the Celtics. That Heat deal, we know the parameters of it. Tyler Hero, Jaime Jaquez, Khalil Ware, and the 13th overall pick in exchange for Giannis. Does that move make the Heat a championship contender in the Eastern Conference? And then from the Celtics side of things, according to Bill Simmons, the Boston Celtics made an offer for Giannis within the last week. If that offer included Jaylen Brown, would you be on board for it? Should the Celtics break up their tandem of Jason Tatum and Jaylen Brown to acquire one Giannis Antetokounmpo? Your calls on that next.
5: The U.S. men's national team looks to go 2-0 in group play when they take on Australia. Can the Americans win two games in group play for the first time since the original World Cup nearly a century ago? We'll find out Friday. Westwood One Sports.
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1: Westwood One Sports Night continues with the youngest in charge, Linnell Willingham, rocking out with you as we get you up to 3 a.m. Eastern Time. Talking text line wide open for you, 310-840-4910. The Giannis Antetokounmpo sweepstakes, picking up some steam. ESPN NBA insider Brian Windhorst had this to say earlier today about the latest on Giannis's future.
2: Jimmy Haslam, the co-owner of the Milwaukee Bucks, said, you know, a couple of months ago he wanted to have something done by the draft, and that's the way the league is operating. And talks around Giannis have definitely intensified. The Miami Heat have been trying to get Giannis for months. They have been making offers to the Bucks for months. We have no deal. What we can take from that is the Bucks do not love what the Heat are offering, and they are out looking for other options. They have been looking for other options. The Celtics could get in there. We're going to see how that plays out.
1: So the Heat deal that Wendy is referencing is Jaime Jaquez, Tyler Hero, Khalil Ware, and the 13th overall pick in exchange for Giannis Antetokounmpo. From my vantage point, that move is a lateral move for Giannis. It does not make Miami a contender within the Eastern Conference. The other potential destination that Giannis would be very open to signing an extension with is the Boston Celtics. The question with Boston, unlike Miami, we don't really know what Boston has offered or if they're even really interested in one Giannis Antetokounmpo. We didn't know that until yesterday. Bill Simmons, Zach Lowe, on the Bill Simmons podcast, had this to say about the Celtics and their rumored interest in Giannis Antetokounmpo.
3: I would definitely watch Boston potentially dipping their diving in, not just dipping their toe in, but diving in.
4: I think they dove in. They made, from what I heard, they made an offer in the past week, a couple of days before I mentioned on Thursday. I don't know what the offer was, and I don't know who's in it, but they are in. Pat was in the ring, which I was really surprised by.
1: Fascinating development. If you believe Bill Simmons, you should. In this situation, when it comes to his Boston Celtics, I think it's a total ridiculous move for Brad Stevens and company to split the duo up of Jaylen Brown and Jason Tatum. But whenever you don't win the title, whenever you fall short of expectations in the NBA's postseason, you're subject to conversations like this. Two-part question for you on the phones. One, with that Miami Heat deal that's on the table, if the Heat accepted and they acquire Giannis, are they a title contender in the East with the duo of Giannis and Bam Adebayo? And then two, should the Boston Celtics put Jason Tatum or Jaylen Brown up in a potential deal to acquire Giannis Antetokounmpo? Ken is in Miami. No better place to start than out in the Yams with our guy Ken wanting to chime in. Ken, what do you think, pal?
5: Hey, brother. This is actually the Giannis to Miami thing with how bad we've been for years. It just so happens to be a hypothetical we've been looking into for years. I really think it could work, primarily because we've seen Spo do a lot more with a lot less.
1: Very true.
5: I think he could transition. Like, my kind of hot take approach is Giannis at the five, which is, again, it's realistic how that lineup would have to be. But that evolution, the way he did it with Bosch, the small ball thing, Spo succeeds with transcendent talents. You give him a transcendent talent or anybody that can get to that level, like shown with Jimmy, he'll X's and O's everything else for it to make it work, and everybody acts surprised come second round of the playoffs. But you put Giannis there and you don't sleep on the other pieces that could fall in, just like Norman was a surprise to everyone, Norman Powell.
1: Right.
5: Believe he 100% could make it work. The defensive lineup with Bam, Giannis, and Davion Mitchell, you can guard any star and put him through hell on a night-in, night-out basis, and that's the type of roster that ends up with enough wins. The 16 wins you need in the postseason, the wins you need in the regular season. We've seen the difference down here in Miami. I'm 28 years old. 25% of my life we've been in the finals. So I've seen the formula be recooked a million times.
1: For sure.
5: I really think it's something that could be executed if you add that type of talent.
1: In this Eastern Conference?
5: For sure, because, again, that's why I bring up you have the Knicks. It's kind of what the Knicks did, where you have versatile defenders and you have a scorer that can just go crazy except I'd argue who can have better defenders than Bam Adebayo and Giannis Antetokounmpo. Those are two guys switchable for sure you're going to put through. And then Davion Mitchell, we call him off night for a reason. That's the guy okay, it's on the side. But okay, when you can get away from those guys and you get Davion, now that you have three defensive aces who can make it very hard defensively for guys on the other side.
1: I think it's a fascinating point. The Davion Mitchell piece as the point of attack defender with those guys behind him, I think is fascinating. Ken, I appreciate the call, man. 310-840-4910 is the number. Does Giannis to the Heat make them a title contender within the landscape of the Eastern Conference? And then should Boston be interested in moving off of Jaylen Brown or Jason Tatum to acquire Giannis Antetokounmpo? Chase is in Dallas wanting to check in. What's going on, Chase?
6: Hey, yeah, first-time caller here from Dallas. Now, I know the Mavericks got their own problems. They don't even have a head coach right now. But I just want to throw out there, what if on draft night, the Dallas Mavericks trade their ninth overall pick and a couple of their pieces and pair up Giannis with Cooper Flagg and Kyrie Irving? What do we think, guys?
1: Now, that would be something. I am surprised. I'm thoroughly surprised that Dallas isn't brought up more as a potential destination for Giannis. Honestly, that trio could make some noise in the Western Conference, and here's why. Your front court of Flagg, Giannis, and Derek Lively? Whew. In a Western Conference that features Nikola Jokic, Victor Wembanyama, the front court that they have in Oklahoma City. Hey, I like it. I do. The Mavericks have... go ahead.
6: The Mavs, they got, like I said, they don't got a head coach right now, so they got some other things they got to figure it out. But, I mean, that sounds like a superstar trio to me.
1: Wow, you know what? You know what the other key piece is for Dallas? Masai Ujiri and Giannis Antetokounmpo have a relationship with one another. He has tried to get Giannis to Toronto for years. Why isn't Dallas being talked about as a sleeper team for Giannis? I think the major reason is, do they have young assets that would interest, you know?
6: That's all I got, guys. Thanks for taking me in.
1: I appreciate the call. Does Dallas have the young assets? They got the ninth pick. I don't know what or how many draft picks they got back for the Luka Doncic deal. Our guy Jerry asks, why not Oklahoma City with their draft capital, a multitude of players they could send? Because of the rules of the second apron, Oklahoma City cannot make it work financially because of the second apron. You cannot aggregate multiple player salaries in exchange for one salary coming back in return. I don't make the rules. I just know them. 310-840-4910 is the number. James is in Indiana wanting to check in. What's up, James?
7: How's it going?
1: Going swell.
7: I think as far as Boston goes, Jason Tatum would be the better one to trade off. I think Giannis and Jaylen Brown would be great together. But I think another team nobody's really talking about that has a lot of assets just because of the depth that they have, and it's shown that they're contenders already. Minnesota would be a great place to go play with Ant.
1: So here's the thing, right? When it comes to the T-Wolves, you would have to get off of Jaden McDaniels, Naz Reid, Terrence Shannon. With Giannis coming back in return, is Anthony Edwards and Giannis Antetokounmpo enough to get through the Western Conference that features Wemby, Castle, Harper, Shea, Jokic? I just don't know if that duo is formidable enough to do that. But to your point, yes, that potentially, if depending on who Minnesota was able to offer, could be the best package that Milwaukee could possibly get back. Appreciate the call, brother. That package. Now, here's the thing about that package. It's not exactly what I said. Minnesota has let it be known league-wide their reluctance, their unwillingness to move on from Jaden McDaniels. That's the key in why a Minnesota deal you know, would not work with the Milwaukee Bucks. So it's going to be fascinating, man. The Giannis sweepstakes should wrap up by the time the NBA draft starts, because that's when Jimmy Haslam said it would. As we get ready to enter the 1 o'clock hour on the East Coast, I want to keep things on the hardwood. The San Antonio Spurs, champions of the Western Conference, but clearly have some work to do this offseason in terms of getting back to the top of the mountain. Victor Wembanyama, hero at the start of the postseason, villain by the end. Has your perception changed on Wemby? That's next.
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1: Westwood One Sports Tonight continues here with the youngest in charge, Linnell Willingham, rocking out with you as we get you up to 3 a.m. Eastern Time. Number one story of the night. I'm a sucker for history, ladies and gentlemen. As the youngest in charge, I love when we see new accomplishments in the world of sports. The GOAT, not LeBron James, Lionel Messi, with really an impressive feat tonight, making history by tying the record for the most men's World Cup goals in history at 16 after he registered a hat trick tonight that led Argentina to a 3-0 win over Algeria. The hat trick, the 11th of Messi's international soccer career, but his first at the World Cup, and at 38 years of age, this is the impressive part to me. At 38 years of age, oldest player to register a hat trick in the history of the World Cup tournament, man. He also, when taking the field tonight for Argentina, it was his record sixth World Cup that he's gotten the chance to participate in. So Lionel Messi just continuing to be the GOAT. The longevity of the GOAT is what's most impressive. He set social media ablaze, man. Feels like everybody who was anybody had something to say about what Lionel Messi accomplished tonight. We took calls earlier in the program in about the first hour of the show about the most impressive feats in sports, the most unbreakable records in the world of sports. Shout out to Lionel Messi, man. I wonder, it's so crazy because there was this tweet from actually like 11 hours ago. Someone tweeted that Messi was going to go scoreless, predicted that Messi was going to go scoreless throughout the course of this World Cup. And they were like, bookmark this tweet, come back to it when it happens. Hashtag old takes exposed. Let's do this. I want to keep things on the NBA. If you got any more calls on Giannis Antetokounmpo, we will continue to take them at 310-840-4910. Is Giannis to Miami a lateral move from a championship perspective for Giannis? And then the Boston Celtics are rumored to have made an offer for Giannis Antetokounmpo. Should they be willing to split their dynamic duo up of Tatum and Brown to acquire Giannis? 310-840-4910. Let's go from Giannis, the Greek freak of the Eastern Conference, to Wemby, the alien of the entire NBA. I don't know if we've seen in the history of sports a guy go from hero to villain as quickly as Victor Wembanyama did over the course of this 2026 postseason. Throughout the course of the playoffs, Giannis went from hero to villain. At the start of this, we were talking about him being, you know, one of the greatest players of all time, and everyone was rooting for him, and everyone loved his mental makeup. We loved that he went and hung out with the monks. We loved, you know, that he goes to bed at 9 o'clock. We love that he reads books. We love everything about the guy. That was the way the conversation was at the beginning of this postseason. After the finals, it feels like Giannis is the biggest villain in the entire NBA. Honestly, Giannis Antetokounmpo, and this is not how I feel about him, but it's how you all talk about him. All of a sudden, Giannis is the biggest villain in the NBA. I don't remember the last time a dude went from hero to villain as quickly as Giannis Antetokounmpo did. And here's the thing. I have listened and I've had to sit back and be patient and bear witness to the way you all have spoke about him since the start of the finals and then more recently since Saturday when, you know, they got bounced. Here's the thing about what happened in the finals and what happened throughout the course of this postseason. Giannis, Will. I was getting ready to do it. I was getting ready to call the kid Giannis. Victor Wembanyama is 22 years of age, guys. He's 22. This was his first postseason. This was his first NBA Finals. His shortcomings, I don't take issue with. I'm not going to use it as some overall indictment on what he is, what he could potentially be, talking about Victor Wembanyama. You got to fail in the playoffs. Every star has failed within the postseason. It happens. What I don't like is how the conversation has suddenly shifted to Giannis being arrogant, to Giannis being a dirty player. Wemby, I keep doing it. I literally can't help myself. Do you get why I'm doing it? Clearly, right?
2: This is embarrassing. I mean, they're both tall.
1: As
2: they're both very tall.
1: Mike, thank you, first and foremost. Taz, next time you hear me say Giannis instead of Wemby, you put me in a full Nelson or something, damn it. I honestly can't believe, and I did it over the weekend. It's 1 a.m. Eastern time here. I'm a little leapy. Maybe that's what it is. But name aside, you all pick up what I'm putting down here. Now someone type it in the chat. Wemby Giannis. You can join the chat on YouTube and stream the show nightly. Just search Westwood One Sports Night. When it comes to Wemby, though, and I've like totally lost my train of thought here. To me, his failures in the postseason, like I said, not some overall indictment on who he is, what he could be. What I don't like, here's where we were going with this. I don't like that he's being called arrogant. I don't like that he's being called a dirty player. Yes, Wemby threw the elbow against Nas. Yes, Wemby shoved the back of the head of Jalen Brunson. But I'm not trying to make excuses for the brother. Do y'all not see what he goes through on a night-in, night-out basis in a game in terms of being yanked on, tugged on, stepped on, held, getting his jersey tugged, all of that? Wemby gets beat the hell up down low. So if he's a little frustrated and throws an elbow, not to, you know, try to hurt you, I think he throws the elbow to say, hey, Slim, back the hell up. That's kind of how I look at it. But I just am amazed at how the perception of Wemby has changed here from the start of the postseason to where we are now. For me, it hasn't. I still believe that he has all the tools to eventually become the greatest NBA player of all time if he's able to stay healthy. I still believe, you know, that right now he is the best player in basketball. I still believe he's going to go down as the best two-way player of all time. The question is, with Wemby, does he get better this offseason? Because there are a couple of things that he clearly needs to get better at. One of the big things is this. His conditioning simply was not good enough throughout the course of this postseason. And this is where the conversation gets difficult for me. Is it on him or is it on the Spurs? Talking about Wemby's lack of conditioning. When you play a dude 29 minutes a night throughout the course of the regular season and then up his minutes to 40 a night in the postseason, that's a hell of an adjustment to make. It is. And I was having this conversation with my brother the other night. He's like, dude, well, it's on Wemby to put in the work and do the extra sprints to make sure he is ready come postseason time. But I told my brother, who was a, you know, all conference Division III basketball player, a conference player of the year, legit, played professionally in Morocco, real good dude, real good player, knows hoop. I'm surprised he came to me with that garbage. Because look, you can't get into basketball shape unless you're playing basketball in game. You just can't. You can run all the 23-1s that you want. You can run all the 17-1s that you want. You can run all the down and backs that you want. Until you're in a game going game speed, it's hard to get in basketball shape. So I think for San Antonio next year, they've got to do a better job building a callus up for Wemby in terms of allowing him to play significant minutes throughout the course of the regular season. Because you can't just expect him to turn it on come playoff time and be in shape. I thought he handled himself well, all things considered. When you consider that massive jump in minutes that he saw in the postseason, I think he carried himself well. The conditioning's got to get better. And then I think the other thing that really stood out with him throughout the course of the finals, he doesn't have like a go-to post move or a go-to move. He doesn't. And that's what the Spurs needed down the stretch in these games in which they led in the fourth quarter and they couldn't close the games out. The ball shouldn't have to be in De'Aaron Fox's hands. Wemby should be skilled enough offensively to where, you know, you can ultimately play through him down the stretch and put the ball in his hands. Ultimately, though, you weren't able to do that. I think it's fascinating, though. I think he's humble. I think he showed a lot of humility throughout these playoffs. I think he's always super honest and transparent in terms of his success and his failures. I love everything about the man. I am totally taken aback by the conversations that have emerged surrounding Wemby, calling him dirty, calling him arrogant, so on and so forth. Am I tripping with this? 310-840-4910. Has your perception of Victor Wembanyama changed throughout the course of this postseason? 310-840-4910. Do you view Wemby differently than when the postseason started? People talk about the lack of humility from him. That's the part that I got kind of pissed off with. It feels like directed attacks at his character. Like we're wanting to see him fail by calling him arrogant. Do we call Steph Curry arrogant when he does the sleep celebration? Do we call other athletes arrogant when they celebrate? Do we when they hit the 3-point celebration? Do you guys get called arrogant for that? People were crushing Victor Wembanyama over the weekend for him saying that he's in Mitchell Robinson's head. Because guess what? He was in Mitchell Robinson's head.

0: That I have an issue with. You know what I'm saying? What I don't like, though, is the way that the conversation has shifted and the personal attacks on his character, acting as if he's some arrogant jackass. I just think it's totally overblown. The other piece is now folks are acting like the kid stinks. Oh, he's overrated. We anointed him too quickly. Nobody anointed him, guys. All I've said here on this show and on this network is that if he stays healthy, right, he's got the chance, based off of the defensive ability and how skilled he is offensively, he's got the chance to be one of the greatest players of all time. I firmly believe that. Speaking of the transparency, here was Victor Wembanyama on Saturday night after being eliminated, being, you know, quite frankly, very honest about what angered him the most about the loss.
1: What I'm pissed about is that there's probably 100 games before we can be back in finals. I don't know how to say it in English, but I'm going to have to, you know, hold that inside of me and slow down and wait and execute for 100 games.
0: Basically, he's saying the thing that hurt the most about the loss is the long road back to the top. The long road back to the top of the mountain. I want to open up the phone lines on this, though, man, because I think it's fascinating. Victor Wembanyama obviously came up short in his first ever NBA postseason, but to me, the conversations have gone overboard. Folks talking about Wemby being overrated. Folks talking about him being crowned too soon. Folks have called him arrogant. Folks have called him dirty. But at the beginning of the postseason, Wemby was a hero. At the beginning of the postseason, we were all drooling in anticipation for what he could be, for anticipation for what he would do in his first ever postseason. He came up short. Has it changed your perception of one Victor Wembanyama? 310-840-4910. How was the finals? How was this postseason changed your perception of one Victor Wembanyama? I want to push back on the arrogant part of this. And people saying that he lacks humility and so on and so forth. He gave an answer the other night that I thought was so damn good, just in terms of him being, like I like to say, open, honest, transparent, and more importantly, just being real, right? Wemby came up short. He answered this question in French. He was asked by a French reporter in French what he's looking to improve on this summer. And Wemby said, quote, "I'm going to work even harder, obviously, to be even more durable, and above all, to keep a fresh mind and maintain control of the game at all times. That's what really stands out about Jalen Brunson, for example. There are too many moments, and I get it, it doesn't come from bad intentions, but there are too many moments where I'm passive, where I don't have the control over the game that I'd like to have, and it ends up costing us." Victor Wembanyama, open, honest, transparent. I don't believe he's arrogant. I don't believe he's dirty the way that some of you all, you know, feel about him. I don't. I think he's 22 years old, and I think he's a guy that's a sore loser. Just like any great athlete, just like any great competitor, Wemby is a sore loser. The question is this, though. 310-840-4910 is the number. He came up short in his first ever NBA Finals, getting gentlemen swept by the New York Knicks. How has the NBA Finals, how has the NBA postseason changed your perspective on one Victor Wembanyama? We will take your calls on that and a whole lot more coming up next here on Westwood One Sports Night. 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
1: Westwood One Sports Night continues as we get you up to 3 a.m. Eastern Time. Phone lines starting to fill up here at 310-840-4910. You can hit us up on the talk and text line. How has the finals and the postseason, for that matter, changed your opinion on one Victor Wembanyama? 310-840-4910. For me, has it changed much? I still believe that he's the best player on the planet. I think this postseason, to me, solidified that, his place as the best player in the league. He came up short, though, in the postseason. Some people feel like, you know, that best player in the world moniker is vacant right now because of the way that Wemby played throughout the course of the finals. He's 22. Like I continue to reiterate, I'm not going to let his first postseason failure define who he is as a player. I don't think it's fair. I don't. The other piece is this. This notion that he's some villain, this notion that he's some dirty player, I think it's totally garbage. He's a sore loser, I'll give you that. But so are all the best athletes in all of pro sports. You want a guy to be a sore loser. Do I love the fact that he left the court without shaking Jalen Brunson's hand? No, but like in today's society where all the players jersey swap and tongue kiss after games, I love the fact that we got a throwback character that doesn't like his opponent. If I'm Wemby, I don't give a rick nicks for that matter. I don't. Honestly. So, for him to be viewed as arrogant in a bad sport, in a crybaby and arrogant, all that, because he refused to shake hands, get out of my face, man. Happens all the time. I love the way that Wemby carries himself. It's my favorite part about him. He doesn't give a damn. He doesn't. Wemby doesn't care less. Wemby is about ball. He's all ball all the time. He doesn't listen to the media. He doesn't listen to what you guys have to say about him. The brother goes to bed at 9 o'clock. I love everything about him. I do. The question is, though, how has your perception changed on Victor Wembanyama? Do you think he's a dirty player? I don't. If you think he's dirty for throwing an elbow, then that's on you. Guys do far worse that doesn't get called and that isn't seen. 310-840-4910. Phone lines are locked and loaded, so I'll stop yapping and get to you all. Corey is in Baltimore. Batting leadoff for us here, checking in. Corey, what's going on?
2: Man, I swear, man, you my guy, but I got to give it to you, man. Let's just say, man, from the start of the NBA season, man, you've been carrying this man name like you was carrying the Olympic torch ready to light that flame, bro. Let me tell you something, dog. That young man's action starting from game 3, when he set that tempo on Jalen Brunson with the shove, It trickled down to Castle and even Harper doing dirty plays, man. So don't sit there and try to make excuses for this man. Ever since game 3, it's been dirty. But I give it to him. He's young, and he got to learn. But, yeah, man, he's dirty, bro.
1: How is he dirty?
2: That was dirty. But the thing about it is that whole little thing about he was in Mitchell Robinson's head, but the whole time the Knicks was in his head. They let him start out good. He started out great. And he did so much to where as though he was tired. So this offseason, he better go figure out something, man, because them boys, they coming for him. As far as him being the greatest, nah, man, he got a lot of shoes to fill before he can be even considered.
1: Corey, this is the thing.
2: That's a lot.
1: This is my thing on the greatest conversation. No one's saying he's the greatest or one of the greatest. I'm saying he's got the potential to be. That's it. That's it.
2: Not his second season, dog. Not his second season. Give him at least maybe round about like maybe 3 or 4 and then put him in that. But he got to show more than what he showed from 2 seasons. Just because he got to the finals, He's not there yet. He's still not there yet. On top of that, he got Jokic. You know what I'm saying? Nah, come on, dog.
1: It's stiff competition. I'll give you that. I appreciate the call. The notion that he's dirty, though, I want to double click on that because I don't necessarily agree with that. But a lot of people out there feel that way, and it's honestly, it's stunning that people do feel that way. Byron is out in Atlanta, wants to check in. What's going on, Byron?
0: How are you guys today?
1: Good, man. How you doing?
0: Yeah, hey, first thing first, I would like to thank you very much. You guys are great. I work at night, and you guys keep me very entertained, so thank you so much.
1: Hey, of course, brother. I appreciate you checking in, man.
0: Yeah, a couple of comments about Wemby.
1: Yeah.
0: Right.
1: I agree.
0: He had the whole world on his shoulder. Do you imagine what it's like to go to Madison Square Garden, taking on the Knicks with the president in attendance and doing this performance? Okay?
1: For sure.
0: The only thing that was wrong with this guy was he was just, this was a 22-year-old who was frustrated and who had to learn.
1: He let his emotions get the best of him. It happens to the greatest out there. So yeah. I'm not judging him for it.
0: Yeah, you know what I'm really happy about? The way they lost. It hurt so much that this guy is going to be, they're going to be even hungrier. It reminds me of Isaiah Thomas when he got picked by Larry Bird. Mm-hmm. They had the game, but that thing stayed in them, and I think it kind of fueled all this championship run.
1: For sure, I appreciate the call. I think that's a hell of a point. This is going to be the moment in his career that I think fuels him, man. This level of adversity, I don't think he's ever faced it before in his life. So his response to it, I expect to be next level because he's responded to the adversity well all season long. There's a level of humility that he has that I don't know if you all understand. And it goes back to the quote that I referenced not too long ago with him. After they lost on Saturday night, he answered the question in French, but somebody online translated it. This is what Wemby said about how he's looking to improve this summer. He said, I'm going to work even harder, obviously, to be more durable and above all, keep a fresh mind and maintain control of the game at all times. He's acknowledging keeping a fresh mind. He's admitting right there that his emotions got the best of him. What 22-year-old would be that transparent at the podium? He said that's what really stands out about Jalen Brunson, for example. Then he gets very humble and says there are too many moments, and it doesn't come from bad intentions, but there are too many moments where I'm passive and don't have control over the game that I'd like to have, and it ends up costing us. That's just as real as you could get, man. That's why I rock with him so hard. He's real. He's not a robot. He's a human and he's got emotions, man. I think he's a 22-year-old that's only getting smarter and is only going to gain more and more poise. I don't view him as being dirty. I don't view him as being coddled by the media. I think, brother, like the last caller said, had the entire world on his shoulders, man. Everybody was rooting against him, it feels like, in these finals. And, you know, he came up short. Has your perception of Victor Wembanyama changed since the beginning of this postseason? 310-840-4910 is the number. Bob is in Chicago wanting to check in. What's up, Bob?
3: Hey, how you doing?
1: What's going on, man? How you doing?
3: No, good. I just want to chime in. You know what? I love you guys on the radio at night because it keeps me going. But to me, Wembanyama is reminiscent of Jordan way back in the day against the Bad Boys.
1: Mm-hmm. Okay.
3: Jordan just wasn't physically able to go against him, and he bulked up, and he knew what he had to do. And he came out and looked, three-peats. I mean, he's the GOAT. When Wembanyama can get 7 rings, he'll be the GOAT.
1: I appreciate the call, man. I think that was a very unique comparison that's more appropriate that one of the older folks make than me. Mike did have to go through the Bad Boy Pistons. Mike did have to you know, armor up. The only reason I know about that is because we got blessed with The Last Dance during COVID. By the way, people, I mean, I would not have survived COVID if it wasn't for The Last Dance. The Last Dance literally, I'm willing to go through another pandemic just to get another great documentary. I'm kidding. Obviously, I'm kidding.
4: Take it easy.
1: Take it easy. I'm kidding, people. But no, I think it's a very unique comparison in terms of, you know, comparing this situation to Jordan against the Bad Boy Pistons. But we didn't have social media back then the way that we do now. I just think Wemby's being put under a microscope. I think he's being held to this standard to where y'all are acting like the man is supposed to be some emotionless robot. Yeah, he cried after winning the Western Conference Finals. Yeah, he was frustrated, you know, after you know, losing the finals. Yeah, he's angry after getting elbowed. Yeah, he's angry after being scratched and clawed and tugged on all series, all postseason, the way that he was. The narrative that he's dirty or arrogant, I think is totally BS. If you want to question the ability from an on-the-court standpoint in terms of him not being good enough yet, I'm willing to have that conversation. 310-840-4910. How has your perception changed? Has your perception changed on one Victor Wembanyama as we've rolled throughout this postseason? 310-840-4910. Miss Jane out in Tucson wanting to check in. What's going on, Jane?
5: Hi, Linnell. I had 2 points to make.
1: Yes.
5: First, I totally agree with you about Wemby.
1: Okay.
5: And I say that given that I was rooting for the Knicks.
1: Okay.
5: Because my brother's known Jalen Brunson since he was in high school.
1: Oh, wow. So, okay. Ain't that something?
5: So
1: okay.
5: He was the principal of the school that Jalen played against.
1: Wow. Okay.
5: And he hated Jalen.
1: No, hey, look, Miss Jane, you understand
5: him.
1: Why,
5: he
1: though, right?
5: He admired him, but he had a reason to hate him. But,
1: I'm about
5: I mean,
1: to
5: he's
1: say.
5: Always spoken so highly of him for that
1: sure.
5: I couldn't help but root for him.
1: Okay.
5: However, on the point about Wemby, I think very highly of Wemby because for many of the reasons that you stated, but also I'd like to point out that The people, I mean, there's all kinds of really tall people in the NBA, but nobody as tall as him. His elbow is where the top of people's head is.
1: Miss Jane, you're about to hit on a great point here. I want to let you continue. Go ahead.
5: They can't help it. I mean,
1: exactly.
5: Sometimes this stuff that they say he's hurting them, they ran into him. He can't help it.
1: He has no control over his body. So, Miss Jane, here was the circumstance that he was facing. The next flagrant foul that Wemby got in the finals,
5: yeah,
1: he would have been suspended.
5: Be out.
1: And I think
5: right.
1: The NBA, it would have been a major story. Now, the one thing that's in Wemby's favor, Miss Jane, is that those flagrant fouls are reviewable after the fact.
5: Yeah.
1: So I doubt he would have actually been, you know, suspended if it was something that was deemed accidental. But to your point, when you're that size and you've got that type of body composition, you're going to accidentally throw an elbow every now and then. I totally
5: right.
1: agree with you. Totally agree.
5: And he's clumsy sometimes because he's so big.
1: Yeah. It's
5: I mean, I can't even imagine being that tall and what you'd be running into all the time.
1: It's crazy. I think he's got to put some weight on him. I hope he does this offseason. I appreciate you. Good to hear from you.
5: Okay. Nice talking to you,
1: Linnell. Out in Tucson. 310-840-4910. Is the number. Get in where you fit in as we're starting to get packed on the phones. Victor Wembanyama coming up. Kevin Hart Small in the NBA Finals. How has this postseason changed your perception of one Victor Wembanyama? That's next here on Westwood One Sports Night.
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24: 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Can Gannon take the Packers to the next level? So many questions, and we're talking about all of them on The Fan.

0: night. Here's Linnell Willingham.
1: What up, good people? Westwood One Sports Night continues. Whitney Youngest and Charles Linnell Willingham taking you up to 3 a.m. Eastern Time. I was saying it in the commercial break. I doom scroll a lot during the commercial break. What do you doom scroll on, Linnell? I doom scroll on the old Ticker Tocker app. TikTok. TikTok. You all know I'm a mark for early 2000s wrestling. I smile, but I'm like low-key embarrassed by it because I feel like it's like not an attractive thing. Whenever I would have like a chick sleep over, I have an alternate YouTube account that I use because I don't want my YouTube search history. All you see is WWF this. So I think that's pretty embarrassing. So like I use this alternate YouTube account whenever I have like a chick sleep over. And during the break, I was doom scrolling. Good old Jim Ross, people. Jim Ross is the greatest play-by-play announcer of all time. And I wanted to share that with you all. Why is that relevant? It's not. I just wanted to say it. 310-840-4910. Linnell Willingham getting you up to 3 a.m. Has your perception of one Victor Wembanyama at all changed here throughout the course of this NBA postseason? Some folks calling him dirty. Folks calling him arrogant, saying he's a bad sport, calling him a sore loser for not shaking Jalen Brunson's hand after being gentlemen swept the other night in the NBA Finals. I don't have a problem, with him not shaking hands. In today's society where, you know, the damn players make out with one another before swapping jerseys, like, I like we have a throwback guy that takes losing, you know, to heart. He's a competitor, man. He cares. People, you know, dunking on him for crying after winning, you know, the Western Conference Finals. People upset at that. Like, I think this is the quickest we've ever seen a hero turn to a villain, maybe in the history of sports. At the start of this postseason, it felt like he was America's hero. By the end of the postseason, it feels like he's public enemy number one. Has your perception of Wemby changed? Do you think that the way that he's being talked about right now is fair? 310-840-4910 is the number. Let's go to Martin in Dallas wanting to check in. Martin, what's going on?
2: No, we're going back a little bit here. Hope you don't mind. But listen, yeah. I know you're old enough. And listen. You know, the Rockets never did have a chance to play the Bulls. They never did. If they did, it would have been a wipeout. No, let's forget that. What I'm saying is this. Wembley and LeBron, the two most spoken names in the history of basketball. The two most spoken names. I'm sick and tired of it. You put Hakeem Olajuwon next to Wembley, and Wembley's going to go back to wherever he came from.
1: It's okay? Wemby.
2: Well, I don't care what you call him. Send him back to wherever he came. How many times can he hold on to the ball? Tell me how many times Olajuwon got the ball stolen from him compared to Wembley. How stolen balls. Come on, man.
1: You a Mavericks fan or you a Spurs fan, brother?
2: I'm on both sides. Come on now. You know what I'm saying.
1: I hear what you're saying.
2: You know it.
1: Appreciate the call, brother. 310-840-4910. Y'all know why I'm laughing. You know why I'm laughing. I can't help myself. I don't want to impersonate him because I don't want to get canceled. But damn it, that Wembley, how many times did he drop the – how many times did Olajuwon get the ball stolen from him? Wembley with his tall ass. Martin in Dallas, baby. Wembley. Wembley. Let's go to Stefan in Santa Cruz. Wanting to chime in. What's going on, brother? Welcome into Westwood One Sports Night.
3: Hey, what's up?
1: what do you think about Wembley?
3: I was about to get a hold of this little rascal from Texas. Hey, you know what? I'm a Spurs fan. Hey, you know, kudos, man. Go, you know, Knicks. You guys got it. So
1: right.
3: But you know what? I like Wemby's attitude.
1: I do too.
3: It's going to mature. It will change. He's 22. And right. Remember this, guys. Mm-hmm. And these, I'm here in the Bay Area, close to the Bay Area. A lot of Warrior fan haters, they wanted to see the Spurs go down.
1: Yeah, of course they did.
3: And the thing about it, this is the thing about it, because their team is pretty much irrelevant now. This is the thing about it, man. You're talking about a guy who just, last year he had that blood clot?
1: Right, yep.
3: That was
1: significant. It cost him a lot of time. You're right.
3: Yeah. And so this guy is emotional, but the thing is he, Victor, never, ever once said he is the greatest. Or he's the next GOAT.
1: Never even alluded to it.
3: He never. ESPN, everybody, they're saying it. Okay? So now when he hears this, that pressure, he goes, oh, man, you know what? I got to do this. I got to win the title.
1: I do agree with you on that, and I appreciate the call. It does feel like maybe he had succumbed to the pressure just a little bit. Let's go to Chance in Alabama. What's up, Chance?
4: I don't know if I've told you this before, man. I stopped watching the NBA when KD joined the Warriors. He was my favorite player. It looked a nasty, nasty, nasty taste in my mouth. It really grinded my gears.
1: I feel that.
4: But, man, I'm no Spurs fan, but I love watching this guy play. And, man, his attitude, the way he is, it makes me like him even more. He's a sore loser. You know who the biggest sore loser of all time was?
1: Who's
4: Michael
1: that?
4: Jordan.
1: Exactly.
4: The biggest sore loser of all time.
1: Brother, he punched Steve Kerr in the face in practice. Yeah, and we talk about Wemby's character.
4: He went after the smallest white guy on the team. I always thought that was weak by Jordan, but he didn't go after Horace Grant.
1: He knew better. Hey, Chase, he ain't stupid now.
4: he ain't stupid.
1: Yeah.
4: But, man, this guy has brought me back to the association, and I'm happy about it. He is entertaining. He is the future. LeBron is on his way out. This guy is on his way in. And you know what? He's going to be a topic on shows like this for years and years to come. He is nothing but great for the league.
1: Yeah.
4: We love you, Wembley.
1: Chance in Alabama on the way out. Sam, we love you, Wembley. Wembley. Did he call him Wembley or Wembley? That's what I call a five. So I have a $5 parlay that I put in with our pals at the DraftKings Sportsbook. It's just all Wemby props. I call it a Wembley throw. So instead of a parlay, it's a Wembley. You know what I'm saying?
5: No, I'm with you, man. Wembley!
1: A Wembley!
5: Wembley!
1: Wembley. Hold on, that last one you hit was it. Wembley! Wembley! 310-840-4910 is the number. If you're on the line, stay there. We'll get to you coming up on the other side. Adam, Sam, Art, Patrick, Steve. We'll get to you all coming up on the other side of the break. Has the perception of Victor Wembanyama changed here throughout the course of the postseason? 310-840-4910. Do you agree with the notion that he's dirty? Do you agree with the notion that he's arrogant? I don't. I think the brother's 22 years old, and I think he came up short in the finals. Not illegal, not an indictment on his character. He does have some things to work on, though, this summer from a basketball standpoint. That, to me, is what the conversation should be focused on, but instead, everyone's made it about his character. Have we ever seen a guy go from hero to villain as quickly as one Victor Wembanyama? 310-840-4910. How has your perception changed of one Victor Wembanyama? We'll take your calls on that. Plus, we'll get back into the National Football League coming up in the final hour next.
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0: say here's Linnell Willekamp. I just totally forgot what I teased coming out of break, going into the break. I have no clue where this show is supposed to go right now. We have 1 hour left. I've been up. I've been up since 8 o'clock this damn morning. I did more radio than I had sleep. That's what happens when you're a boss. 310-840-4910. Youngest in charge, Linnell Willekamp, rocking out with you here in the final hour of power on Westwood One Sports Night. Has the perception of Victor Wembanyama at all changed throughout the course of this postseason? Have we ever seen a guy go from hero to villain as quickly as one Victor Wembanyama? 310-840-4910 is the number. I also want to get into this. In honor of America's 250th birthday, I'm eating it. McDonald's, as some Southern people like to say. Not McDonald's, McDonald's. You got McDonald's money? McDonald's is coming out, or relaunching rather, excuse me, Thrill. And I know you're super excited about this, my friend. They're relaunching their fried apple pie, as Finesse Two Times would say. Their fried apple pie coming back. It got me thinking. You can chew. You can chime in on the phones with this as well. I want your calls on if the perception of Wemby has changed. And then we got to get to the bottom of something here on Westwood One Sports Night. In lieu of McDonald's bringing back the fried apple pie, what is the best sweet treat in all of fast food? 310-840-4910. I've got an early nominee. Checkers, home of the twofer, right? That's what they're known for, home of the twofer. They got the best twofer in the game. Those funnel cake fries that they have at Checkers make a grown man
1: cry. I've never had it. Ooh. I've never had it.
0: Shame on you, Will the Thrill Dog.
1: See, we'll stick with McDonald's here.
0: Yeah.
1: I don't know what they put in their ice cream to make it so just
0: rich.
1: Creamy. And It's rich. It's rich, but specifically the McFlurries. The McFlurries.
0: Hot doggy.
1: When those ice cream machines actually work, those McFlurries are something, man.
0: McFlurries something else, man.
1: Yeah.
0: And I think the general public is going to go with the McFlurry being the one seed. You actually mentioned Frosty first, which surprised me.
1: You can't beat a Frosty. It's simple but effective.
0: Yeah.
1: But it ain't sure. A McFlurry.
0: It's no McFlurry it's from McDonald's. The best sweet treat in all of fast food in lieu of McDonald's relaunching the fried apple pie, a deep fried apple pie. 310-840-4910. And then has your perception of Wemby changed there in this postseason? I've been waiting on this call and held out on this call for a reason because of what the screener wrote. Adam in Griffith, near Indiana. Adam, what's up, pal? Welcome into Westwood One Sports Night.
2: Hey, what's going on, brother, man? Thanks for taking my call.
0: Yes, sir. Appreciate you spending some time with us, man.
2: For sure. Okay, so you're this big Wemby guy. Am I missing something? If I was 8 feet tall, I could probably be pretty good at basketball too. And he just sold the farm and blew it. I mean, did you not see what I seen? The guy's not that good, dude.
0: He's come on, brother. Are you serious?
2: I'm dead serious. And look, the same thing.
0: I'm gonna talk it out with you. I really want to get to the bottom of why you feel this way. So you're saying you're using his height as like something you're holding against him almost.
2: I think you are like no, Superman. Guy. If he was such a savant, then what happened?
0: He lost, brother. I mean, people.
2: I know you're telling me
0: there's one winner and there's one loser. He lost. What?
2: And not only did he lose, he got 29 down 29. He got smoked.
0: I mean, the beautiful thing about it is basketball is not an individual sport. This isn't tennis or golf.
2: Yeah, tell him that.
0: But that's no, I got to tell you that. You all, like, this idea that it's all, I mean, did Victor Wembanyama get his shot blocked at the well, he did miss two free throws down the stretch.
2: It's impossible, and he still didn't make enough. I mean, come on, man. Down 29, he blew it.
0: Did you feel this way about Wemby entering the playoffs?
2: I seen it coming a little bit. Yeah, he thought he was all that in a bag of chips.
0: Where do you get this from? That's the point. He thought he was. Where did like what is that? Just
2: he was
0: like
2: cocky. Come on, he's cocky.
0: But so, why is it?
2: Man, if I'm 8 feet tall and I'm cocky, I better win.
0: You better
2: ring.
0: Be the man.
2: Come
0: right
2: on
0: now. I think what you're saying, and I kind of get where you're coming from. His height may be to his detriment. Because
2: dude,
0: the expectations
2: I'm five,
0: are
2: seven.
0: So...
2: I'm 5'7", and I'm
0: a great
2: basketball player.
0: That explains why you're so damn angry. You're 5'7", champ. I get it.
2: No, don't even do that. Don't even do that.
0: I'm just messing with you, man. I'm just messing with you, man. But no, I think it's fascinating the point that you make. Because he's so tall, I do feel like he's held to a higher standard. Until the finals, though,
2: you
0: got to admit.
2: You got to jump to dunk.
0: But until the finals, he lived up to that standard, though, man. He did.
2: Man, you gotta bring it home though. I mean, come on, yeah, come on, Kobe, come on,
0: you
2: Jordan.
0: You gotta finish the story. Adam, I appreciate you as always, brother. Hope to hear from you soon, man. 310-840-4910. Adam said, hey, if I was 8 feet tall, and then he told us he was 5'7". He's a short king. That's why he's angry. I'd be short. I'd be angry and mad if I was 5'7" too. Now people are gonna think I'm prejudiced against short people. Women are prejudiced against short men. I'm just saying. 310-840-4910. Does anyone have any calls on the best sweet treat in all of fast food? Can I beg and plead for calls on that? What is your one seed of fast food sweet treats? Is it the McFlurry? A lot of people love the cookie from McDonald's. I gave you funnel cake fries from Checkers. There's a dark horse in this thing. The best milkshake in fast food, without a shadow of a doubt, the one seed of milkshakes in fast food, and I got to tread lightly when I do this, the one seed, best milkshake I've ever had from a fast food establishment, it is the home of the most expensive snack, is what I like to call it, Chick-fil-A. That Chick-fil-A milkshake, are you kidding me? Now, Burger King.
1: Chick-fil-A milkshake.
0: Burger King, for a long time, I thought rivaled Chick in terms of their milkshake. I also think Burger King's fries are severely underrated, especially if they're properly salted.
1: Man, don't get me started. The waffle fries, though, at Chick-fil-A.
0: But, dude, it costs you $17. It costs you $17 for a chicken sandwich and a small waffle fry. Get out of here. I think Chick-fil-A is the most expensive snack. It's addictive, though. That whatever they got in their ingredients, brother, whoof. It's ridiculous.
1: The Blizzard.
0: I got Hot Carlito says the Blizzard. Yeah. Okay, that's what he meant by Blizzard. I thought he was just... Blizzard! Wembley! Wembley! Blizzard! Wembley! The Blizzard's interesting. So I told you all, I went to Small Bethany College in West Virginia. I thought I was going to be a Division III football player. Ended up being the campus's weed man along with the play-by-play announcer for basketball and football. No one ever knew that. Security on campus was providing me my weed so they would never bust me. It was a ridiculous thing.
1: Well, they know now.
0: But during my time at Bethany College, there was a Dairy Queen. And the way that the campus was set up through, the closest gas station was at least 20 minutes from campus.
1: Yeah.
0: So, like, there's a lot of back roads, and it was the Liberty gas station. It was a Domino's, a Dairy Queen, and a Subway. Those were,
1: what is it
0: like,
1: with the twang
0: yeah,
1: tonight?
0: I don't know.
1: Wembley!
0: Wembley! But DQ, I always got, so I used to get chicken tenders from Dairy Queen, and I got bad tenders one time. And ooh, you know how easy it is to mess up tenders. They just left it in the damn grease too long. The bread, the meat got rubbery on the inside. It wasn't good. But that damn Blizzard I had a cheesecake Blizzard. Hot damn.
1: Oh, that's a good one. That's a good one.
0: I'm telling you. What is the best sweet treat, though, in all of fast food? I want to hear from you all on that. 310-840-4910. And then as your perception on Wemby changed here. throughout this postseason. Let's go to, I've been waiting to hear from Mike. Mike out in Illinois wanting to check in. Mike's going to let me have it. Mike, what's going on, man?
3: How you doing, Liddell?
0: I'm good, bro.
3: I just wanted to let you know I'm not a fan of either one of those teams.
0: Okay.
3: But in listening to you elevate this guy,
0: yeah,
3: I was waiting for him to fly around the arena with his tape on. He does not play his position. He's not a guard. He's not a forward. He shouldn't be trying to dribble too much there between for somebody to steal the ball. I don't think he's going to be the greatest of anything at this point. Maybe later on, but I don't.
0: Of course, later on. But that's my thing, brother. I was never saying now. I'm saying he's got the potential to be.
3: Yeah, but in listening to you, bro, I mean,
0: I can only laugh.
3: A superstar.
0: I can only laugh. But he was a dog. How can y'all look at him? Now I got to pull up the numbers. You all are acting like he totally just fell on his face and he was god-awful throughout the postseason.
3: I didn't say he fell on his face, but I watched the series after listening to you. And the boy needs to put on some weight because he's a sick man. He's nowhere near the paint that often.
0: He needs a back-to-the-basket game. He needs to put on weight. But, like, guys, he's 22. It's all going to happen in due time, man. Rome wasn't built in a day. Yeah, I appreciate the call. Wemby wasn't either. I'm sorry to cut you off, Mike. But, guys, he averaged 26 points, 4 blocks, and 11 rebounds throughout the series, guys. Like, what the hell else is he supposed... That's his first finals. And that's what he averaged. And you all are acting like he was garbage. I think there's a reluctance to crown a Frenchman as the best player in the world. That's what I think it is. I see, I'm going to say what your favorite sports talk radio host is afraid to say. We are upset that he likes French fries. We are upset that he likes the spaghetti. Well, that's Italian, isn't it? That's embarrassing.

0: milkshake.
1: Okay. So basically like cake in a cup with a milkshake. I dig it. It sounds like something that'll raise my damn blood pressure, which is great. John is in Chicago. Yes. Appreciate you, buddy.
0: Yes, sir.
1: 310-840-4910. Austin is in Santa Cruz. You know, it would have been better if Austin was calling from Austin. Austin, what's up, pal?
2: Sorry, I got a combination sweet treat for you.
1: Uh-oh.
2: You got to go with the McDonald's French fries dipped into the Wendy's Frosty.
1: Salty,
2: sweet.
1: Yeah, okay.
2: You can't beat that.
1: Hey, look, you know ball, Austin. I definitely agree with you on that. Real quick before we let you go, has your perception of Victor Wembanyama changed here throughout the course of the postseason?
2: It sounds like it's a thought for everybody, but if he was 6'3", he'd be mid at best as far as basketball game.
1: What is that? Oh my! So you guys are punishing the brother, and I appreciate the call. The general public is now punishing him for being, I should have asked that last caller how tall he was. If he was 6'3", he'd suck. I mean, and if your grandmother had a damn mustache, she'd be your grandfather, damn it. I mean, what's the difference? I don't get it. We're crying over spilled milk. What did Thurl say last night? The toothpaste is already out the damn tube, brother.
3: Can't put it back in the tube. Can't do it.
1: Can't win with him. Can't coach with him. I just can't do it. I think it's crazy.
3: You know what? Mm-hmm. The narrative here was really different after that first game at OKC.
1: You know?
3: A lot different, wasn't it?
1: I'm telling you, it's the quickest we've ever seen a guy go from hero to villain in the history of sports, dog. Kevin Durant, this level of vitriol towards him, I think rivals Kevin Durant when he left Oklahoma City to go to Golden State. It feels like that, dude. Everybody's on Wemby's ass right now. But here's the thing. If you want to critique his play, I think that's the more substantive conversation. Like, that's the conversation there's more meat on that bone, so to speak, talking about his play, because you're right. Lack of cardiovascular endurance, lack of a back to the basket game, not being clutch. He melted in the moment. He missed two massive free throws down the stretch. Everyone keeps talking about the Foxy miss. What about Wemby missing two free throws after being an 84% free throw shooter through the regular season? 310-840-4910 is the number. Has your perception on Wemby changed throughout this postseason? And then, in honor of McDonald's bringing back fried apple pies, what's the best sweet treat in all of fast food? Let's go to Keith out in Baltimore. I wanted to check in. What's going on, Keith?
4: I'm a first time caller this late, but because I'm on call for work. But anyways, I think Webby, I wasn't saying I was disappointed, but nobody plays the paint anymore. He's too big to be letting these little short guys get all these rebounds. He need to gain at least like 20, 30 more pounds, so he probably need to get somebody pregnant so he can get some man weight. He can get some man weight on him. I'm telling you, once he gets somebody with a man weight on him and get pregnant, he'd be good to go. But
1: look, man, he needs some shrimp yacht. He needs something,
4: yeah,
1: brother.
4: He needs some dog in him, man. You know, he's too tall for that.
1: I think the dog is in him. I just think he needs a go-to move more than anything.
4: Yeah, and playing the paint, he can easily get the fouls, you know, because people going to be ball-hogging him, you know. Nobody plays the paint anymore. Everyone want to be Steph Curry, you know, playing the paint. Why is he shooting threes? Why is he bringing the ball up the court? That doesn't make any sense. That's fundamental basketball, you know.
1: My thing is, and I hear where you're coming from, he works on dribbling, though. He works on three-point shooting. So, like, that's why he shot it so well throughout the season. That's why he handles it so well for somebody his size. But to your point, and I think everyone that's critiqued him from a basketball standpoint has said this, he needs a go-to move, and more importantly, he needs to develop a back-to-the-basket post game to be able to truly take advantage of his size. I appreciate the call, as always, man. Good stuff. 310-840-4910 is the number. Two things you can check in on the phones. First and foremost, has your

0: perception of Wemby changed here throughout the postseason? 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Your calls on that. Plus, we'll take a trip to the National Football League. George Pickens showed up for Cowboys practice. I'll tell you the potential ramifications of that next here on Westwood One Sports.
1: Start spreading the news. 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Congratulations to all the long-suffering Knicks fans. 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

0: continues. Phone lines lit all the way up. Calls from Michigan, Wisconsin, California. Everybody checking in here on Westwood One Sports Night. Couple things you can chime in on. One, what is the best sweet treat in all of fast food? That is in lieu of McDonald's redropping the fried apple pie. What's the best sweet treat in all of fast food? And then how has your perception, or has your perception rather, changed on one Victor Wembanyama here since the finals ended, or since the postseason started, rather? I don't think we've ever seen a guy go from hero to villain as quickly as one Victor Wembanyama did. I don't believe so. My other part is this. I think the conversation around him being arrogant or dirty or a sore loser, I'm not here to attack his character because I don't think he did anything to warrant that. If you want to criticize and critique his play on the floor, you have every right, in my opinion, you know, to do that, because I do think he came up super small, you know, in the finals. You can say that. Enough of me, though. We're going to get to George Pickens and the Dallas Cowboys coming up here momentarily, but, I mean, we got calls from all over the place. We got to get to some of you all out here. Sam in Mesquite has been waiting the longest. Sam, what is going on? Welcome into Westwood One Sports Night.
1: Thank you for taking my call.
0: Yes,
1: sir, man. Straight off the muscle. Victor Wembanyama went against America and the national team. He lost. He then went against America in the gold medal game and lost. He is not new to losing. His actions when he loses is about his character, but his play on the floor is what dictates whether he can win or not. That's the only thing that matters in sports. This is about sports. So in sports, he's lost when the game mattered the most. He lost the championship in the finals this year, and that's what happened. And he chose with his character to not shake hands. That's him and him only. Also, LeBron James is the greatest villain, greatest from hero to villain. And then also, you mentioned earlier, as far as you didn't have enough sleep, you missed out on some time because of sleep, and then same thing like Victor Wembanyama. Your job is your job. You have to focus on your job, and then your sleep.
0: I was doing my other job. I was doing my other job, brother.
1: And also the greatest sweet treat is revenge. Kobe. Make sure he gets his revenge.
0: You know what the saying is, brother? The saying, I believe, brother, is revenge is best served as a cold dish. T.I. once said that, brother.
1: That's the greatest sweet treat. That's the greatest sweet treat is revenge.
0: And what was the last thing?
1: Oh, and then you said about calling and scratching. Shaq is the biggest and most dominable thing.
0: But Shaq's ass was so damn big, they would have arrested Shaq for battery if he would have did what Wemby did. If he would have did what Wemby did to Brunson. They would have arrested. They would have locked Shaq's big ass up.
1: That's his poor character.
0: No, that's where I disagree, man. I don't believe anything he did was to try and hurt somebody. I don't believe he was ever malicious or ever tried to hurt anybody out there on the floor.
1: I agree. Wasn't saying it was malicious or he was intending to hurt somebody. His actions is what he did, and his actions was Brunson was big man and the big man.
0: I hear you. There was someone that said, I made the argument that Brunson's the best player in the world after the finals. I think that's crazy. I appreciate the call, Mesquite. 310-840-4910. Let's run through these rapid fire before we get to the Dallas Cowboys. Zach is in Wisconsin. What's going on?
2: Hey, what's up?
0: What's up, baby?
2: Hey,
0: how you doing?
2: Okay, just to give you a quick background, I took a future bet out on the Spurs back in November because I believed in this team.
0: Okay.
2: I believed in this team to win it all, and the whole season, all the way up to the finals, I thought they were going to do it. I am completely devastated, and I place 100% of the blame on Darren Fox.
0: Oh, okay.
2: That was pathetic, bro. It's almost, it was so bad. I was questioning during the series, Is he doing this on purpose?
3: Is he point shaving?
2: Like, yes. Did somebody get to him just so they don't have to pay? Because the Spurs preseason, I got him at 4,000 plus 4,000. I had great odds on them winning everything. So I'm starting to question because it was so terrible.
3: But here's the thing. If you're going to blame it, brother, and I appreciate the call. If you're going to blame De'Aaron Fox for what he did down the stretch, you got to talk about Victor Wembanyama and his two massive free throw misses. I'm sorry. And I'm the biggest Wemby truther in the national media. I admit it. Wembley, I love him. You know what I'm saying? I'm a simp for Wembley. 310-840-4910. Where else do we want to go? Let's travel out to let's go to our guy Maurice out in Chicago wanting to chime in. What's going on, Mo?
4: Oh boy, you got it. Your boy came up small.
3: Oh Lord, I already knew you was about to give me hell.
4: You already know I was gonna let you have it, brother. And you said that he was the best 22-year-old you had ever seen. First of all, you got Jordan, you got LeBron. So,
3: Jordan wasn't in the damn finals at 22, Maurice. Come on, man.
4: I get that, but he didn't have the team that Victor had either, and neither was LeBron. But I'm just saying, those are better 22-year-olds. Not to mention Magic Johnson. So, hey, come on, man. He's a great player. And I one other thing, he dirty. Pushing Brunson down and all that, he dirty. He need to stop that. That's what's making people dislike him, though, because he's just doing all the dirty stuff. He slid his foot under Brunson, too, under that three. That looked like he was trying to hurt him right there.
3: Brother, he's 7'5", and his foot is the size of my damn laptop here. It's hard for him.
4: You're right about that. That's true.
3: It's hard. Even with the flagrant fouls, Maurice, this is what I was saying. I felt bad for him, and I honestly, the sinister in me wanted it to happen. I wanted to see him pick up that next flagrant.
4: They weren't going to give it to him. To see if they were going to suspend him or not.
3: Right.
4: No. He a big ticket. They're not going to do that.
3: It definitely would have been reviewable. Maurice, I appreciate you as always, man. Good to hear from you, brother. Let's go to Swar out in San Diego. What's going on, brother? Welcome into West 1 Sports Night.
5: Hey, man, thanks for taking my call.
3: Yes,
5: okay,
3: sir.
5: 2 points. Mm-hmm. First of all, I think this day and age, just the spotlight that are on these players, like, let's not forget, 21-year-old Kobe put up 4 air balls in an elimination game.
3: Come on, man, it happens.
5: He did that. Yeah, it happens, right? This is part of the arc. You know, players, they gotta fall, and then they got to get back up, and we got to see them work through it and bounce back and become the players, the legends that they're going to become. So does my perception of Wemby change after this? Absolutely not. I love the grit. I love the competitiveness. You know, even if him not shaking hands right after, and I feel like, okay, I see his height, but he's not a big man like that, right? He's not a Shaq.
3: No,
5: I don't think the answer for him is to play like down low on the block. He's not.
3: If he puts some weight on, and here's the thing. This is Wemby's third season in the NBA, guys. It's his third year. You know how small and frail Giannis was still in his third year? This kid's got so much runway to change his body composition. So I'm not at all panicked about what he's going to be. I just think the recency bias surrounding him is fascinating.
5: Sure, I agree with that. And, you know, I look at, like, how, if I were to like tell Wemby, how do you develop your game for it to age well and just for him to create off of it? You know, I look at a guy like Melo. I see Wemby getting the ball like 15 to 17 feet out. But yeah, exactly. He has a sweet stroke. You know, when he puts the ball on the floor too much, he tries to get too much with his dribble. Guys can rip it. But if he gets that one dribble, two dribble, work that like that kind of fadeaway baseline game, stopping that. And then if he gets defenders off position, take him to the rack, finish at the rack, but he doesn't have to play down low. You know,
3: there's a way for him to get better. I want to see who he locks in with this summer from a trainer standpoint. I appreciate you as always, man. This is fascinating. I think we're all in agreement. I don't even want to say that because we're clearly not all in agreement. But a lot of you all have called in and broke my heart when you say he's dirty. Some of you have also been like, I don't think he's dirty. I think he's, you know, just competitive. He's big. He wants to win. I'm not going to go as far as to call him dirty, But I do think he's got to be a little bit more self-aware on the floor and understand that the microscope is on him at all times. You know what I love? You're not going to punk Victor Wembanyama. That's the one thing. And I think a lot of people, because he's French, because he's tall and wiry and lengthy, and the style of basketball in which he plays, not being your traditional back-to-the-basket seven-footer, I think a lot of people assume he's soft. Jalen Brunson don't think he's soft. Karl Anthony Towns, his ass don't think he's soft. The damn Timberwolves, they don't think he's soft. Like, I thought the job that he did, man, throughout this postseason, being his first postseason at 22 with all of the pressure on his shoulders that he had, I thought for the most part he answered the bell. He averaged 26 in the finals, guys, and y'all acting like the brother went ghost. 310-840-4910. Hugo in Maryland wants to check in. What's going on?
6: Hey, what's going on, man? Can't even believe I got through, man. I'm coming for calling from Montgomery County currently. And I just want to say everybody's forgetting. Well, first of all, Wembanyama, he's not a villain, man. Like, you know, human beings, how many elbows can you take? How many pushes? How many shoves?
3: Before you decide you're going to pop off, right, Hugo? That's what I'm saying, right, bro. Like,
6: for him, man. All the whole season and the postseason, he threw an elbow.
3: He threw one elbow.
6: I think Nas Reed had a couple of dirty plays myself. You know what
3: for
6: I mean?
3: For sure, for sure.
6: So, you know, and another thing is, like, the Spurs, the whole team is young. Eric McCaskill is young. Vassell's young. Everybody. I don't know. They were saying, you know, is he going to get back to the finals? I'm like, I don't know. But I feel like they're going to get back to the finals. And like you said earlier this morning, everybody has to get, you know, they had to, the Bulls had to get through the Pistons.
3: Right.
6: You feel me? Like, it's always a little
3: it's a maturation process. It's levels that you got to, it's levels that it takes to get to the top.
6: I just think
3: people's frustration is people feel like he was crowned too quickly. And I'm just like, do y'all not understand why folks were talking about him the way that we were? We ain't never seen nothing like this in terms of the two-way impact.
6: He's so big, right? Not all extra clumsy and stuff, right? But at the same time, I mean, like you said, he got put on some weight. Hey, look at my boy Alex Saar. Did you see the picture? He put on some weight, man.
3: Come on, man.
6: Alex Saar is going to be a problem.
3: Eating a bunch of French fries, brother. Look, that's what I said.
6: The big Eiffel,
3: exactly. Yeah, I appreciate you as always, man. Hope to hear from you soon, brother. 310-840-4910. We had a bunch of more calls here on the line. If you're on the line, stay there. I want to do this. The Dallas Cowboys, to switch gears here a little bit. The Dallas Cowboys, they reported for their mandatory minicamp today, year two under head coach Brian Schottenheimer. The big offseason conversation for the Cowboys has been centered around, will George Pickens show up for work as he got the franchise tag placed on him earlier this offseason? A lot of people feel like, or felt like before today, that, yeah, this would be a situation where, hey, you know, maybe, just maybe, George Pickens holds out or holds in. But ultimately, you know, folks felt like this situation would be a distraction. George Pickens showed up to the facility today at the Star and had this to say about reporting for work for the 2026 season.
7: If you keep showing it, or they kind of already have a hint of who you are, that's when they'll start speaking on JSN contracts and stuff like that. So I just keep doing what I want, you know, what's best for me.
8: George, for those who say that you're here because you don't want to get fined, but then allege that you will plan on holding out, what would you say to them?
7: I'm here now. Like I say, that's always their opinion. I don't really, like, criticize what they say or what they do. I just feel like that's the opinion that they have, and that's all I can really say.
8: Would you hold out?
7: Nah. Definitely here now. Like I said, the group of guys that's with the Cowboys kind of prevents you. If you know guys, you're going to guys' house, you're talking, like I talked to Dak, I'm still throwing with Dak. It's definitely going to make you not want to hold out.
3: Well, there you go. You heard it from the horse's mouth. He doesn't intend on holding out. And guess what, guys? I think that is news that is detrimental to the rest of the National Football League. If the Cowboys are distraction-free and that defense takes the step forward that I expect it to, revamp secondary, Jalen Thompson, Caleb Downs, Kobe Durant, Deron Bland coming back healthy. Quinnen Williams up front. Kenny Clark. I think the Dallas Cowboys are the biggest threat to the LA Rams in the entire NFC. You heard it here first. I think the Dallas Cowboys, if healthy, and if that defense can take that step forward that we're expecting, I'm not saying Dallas needs to have a top 10 unit, but if they can at least be a middle-of-the-pack defense, that is a Super Bowl offense 7 days out the week and twice on Sundays. You cannot argue with it. If they figure things out defensively, I feel like the Dallas Cowboys not only are the best team in the NFC East, I think they're the biggest threat to the LA Rams. And I'm a Commander fan saying that. Slim, I really, in my heart of hearts, they hate it when I say this locally in Washington, D.C. They hate it. But I'm a realist, man. Where are the holes on this Dallas Cowboys roster, ladies and gentlemen? 310-840-4910. If you're on the phone line, stay there. We'll wrap up the Wembanyama conversation. 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
9: The U.S. men's national team looks to go 2-0 in group play when they take on Australia. 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

0: some other folks that choose to tune into the program. This is the Youngest in Charge, by the way. One final segment to go as we wrap things up, man, and get you geared up for what is going to be, I promise you, a invigorating, thrilling Wednesday night Westwood One Sports Night, because the Kang of North Kakalaki back in the saddle. Josh Graham will join me later on tonight as we tag team this bad boy to bring you the latest and greatest in the world of sports. It is the People Show, so I want to wrap up with the calls here. Marty Marr, caller from out in Indiana, wants to check in. Marty, what's going on, brother? Welcome into Westwood One Sports. What you got for us?
1: Well, now, first, as far as you're concerned, first-time caller, so, but I'm going to speak out about the best treat.
0: Okay.
1: And it's so funny you brought up the apple pies from McDonald's, because when I heard that this morning on the radio, I called my friend, 50 years, told him that story. So I'm just perusing the dial tonight or this morning, and you bring it up. But here's the best dessert treat at fast food. I'm 35 years older than you, Linnell. Way back in the day, the hot fudge sundaes from McDonald's, and that little see-through
0: cup.
1: The
0: little cup, right? Yeah. So here's my thing.
1: Actually hot fudge with no sprinkles, but
0: no sprinkles,
1: nuts on top.
0: Okay. So that's where you got me. I love, and I wasn't like this until I got like 15, 16 years old. My palate had to age a little bit, right, guys? I love nuts and ice cream now. Like those, what is it, the Goodyear bar, the Goodyear cone that's got the chocolate with the nuts on top and the vanilla under. That is my favorite.
1: Yeah.
0: But it wasn't until I was older. So that was my thought process. Appreciate you as always, Marty. Let's go to Mark in Dallas wanting to check. We've heard from Dallas a lot tonight, man. Mark, you think I'm being unrealistic about your Cowboys? Are you a Cowboy fan? Let me just not assume you're a Cowboys fan.
2: No, Cowboys, I'm going to take you back a minute. Let me take you back a minute. Let me tell you back a minute all the way to Charles Barkley. Okay? Listen, the guy that mentioned barbecue, Pelotas on Harlem Avenue in Chicago. It's the best one. Okay, listen, they've got them all over the country now. But listen, you know, I was up there several years ago when the Rockets won in the NFL. Okay, there was a guy who had he had all the votes. He was on the voting committee on the NBA voting committee. He thought I was an a-hole because he said to me, and you
0: blew it. You gotta hit the dump button too while you're at it, Mike. 310-840-4910. Good gracious, brother. I mean, Jay is in D.C. Save the program, Jay, as we wrap things up.
3: What's up, man? Thanks for the call, Mr. Willingham.
0: Yes,
3: and I'm calling you Mr. because I don't appreciate you to what you're saying about the Cowboys. I'm a Commanders fan as well.
0: Hey, brother, you know I keep it real, though, man.
3: Yeah, I understand. Well, I hear you say you're trying to keep it real, but I don't think the Cowboys are going to be able to go. They're going to have the same offense, a good offense. They won 7 games with it last year. And I know you think the defense is taking a big jump and that's going to make a difference. I'm just going to wait to let it play out. I don't want to give them dudes any credit because I don't think they're going to make any more noise than they made last season. So,
0: hater.
3: I'm going to let you have your thoughts on that.
0: Hey, look, real quick, Jay, before I let you continue. I was out there today, Slim. I was out there today, Slim. I'm telling you. I'm going to leave it at that.
3: I can't wait till July, man. Me and my son were going out there. I can't wait. Hey, but look, so moving on. So the sweet treat, the best.
0: Yeah.
3: Sweet fast food is Popeye's apple pie.
0: Hey, okay, you know, boss. Yeah, Popeye's got them a good old. They got them a little cheesecake apple pie too.
3: Yeah, they get strawberry cheesecake.
0: Good strawberry,
3: that, the original apple pie with the cinnamon on it. You can't beat that. And that's my main comment about Wimpy. Wimpy not a villain, man. You know, I love Wimpy. Yeah, I'm a fan. Spurs my second team. Been my second team since Duncan came '99. So. As far as Wimby, he did play small in the sense that he was that perimeter game. Too many three-pointers and too many jumpers, all that. I don't like that.
4: I know you can do it. If it was not called Wimby, you get 4 3-pointers a game. One third quarter or breaking that.
0: Nah, for sure.
4: Get. Other than that, I want you 15 feet and in. That's it. Because if you play that, you're going to dominate. If you win, once you control 15 feet in, because you're comfortable shooting your jumper, 15 feet, maybe 12 feet in, you're going to dominate that. So I want you there. And so if we notice, we go back to all the playoffs, the more he played inside, close to the rim, those are games they won. And they won by, you know, by great margin. So, but the bigger point about why they lost the finals is not just when we play. It's, I think Mitch Johnson got out-coached by Mike Brown.
0: Mitch Johnson 100% got out-coached. Yes, because I put some of the blame on, first and foremost, I don't care if Fox pout. I don't care if Fox wants to sit at the end of the bench. I tell him, take his damn uniform off. Dylan Harper was the better guy. He should have been playing down the stretch. And I look at it like this, Jay. If I'm another player on the Spurs, right, and I'm looking at Mitch, I'm looking at Mitch sideways. We clearly know that the players ain't stupid. We see who's the better damn player. That's the tough part about it, man. Jay, I got to let you run because we're wrapping up here, hitting the end of the program. I appreciate you checking in. Everybody out there on the line who couldn't get in tonight, we appreciate you chiming in. I'm back with you, baby, a little bit later on tonight, 11 p.m. to 3 a.m. Eastern time with the Kang of North Kakalaki. My guy Josh Graham checking in as we, you know, take you coast to coast once more, man, here on Westwood One Sports Tonight. Appreciate all of your calls. From the East Coast, the West Coast, north of the border, we appreciate you checking in. Thank you to our guy Will the Throw Dalton. Thank you to our guy Mike behind the glass taking your calls. I'm back with you later on tonight. Drake Toll Show comes your way next.
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24: 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The NFL supplemental draft is officially back. 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I'm Nick Knowles.
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26: This postseason, have we ever seen a guy go from hero to villain as quickly as one Victor Wembanyama? 310-840-4910 is the number. I also want to get into this. In honor of America's 250th birthday, I'm eating it. McDonald's, as some Southern people like to say, not McDonald's, McDonald's. You got McDonald's money? McDonald's is coming out, or relaunching rather, excuse me, Thrill. And I know you're super excited about this, my friend. They're relaunching their fried apple pie, as Finesse Two Times would say. Their fried apple pie coming back. It got me thinking. You can chime in on the phones with this as well. I want your calls on if the perception of Wemby has changed. And then we got to get to the bottom of something here on Westwood One Sports Night. In lieu of McDonald's bringing back the fried apple pie. What is the best sweet treat in all of fast food? 310-840-4910. I've got an early nominee. Checkers, home of the twofer, right? That's what they're known for, home of the twofer. They got the best twofer in the game. Those funnel cake fries that they have at Checkers make a grown man
0: cry. I've never had it. Ooh. I've never had it.
26: Shame on you, Will the Thrill Dog.
0: We'll stick with McDonald's here.
26: Yeah.
0: I don't know what they put in their ice cream to make it so just
26: rich.
0: Creamy. And it's rich. It's rich, but specifically the McFlurries. The McFlurries.
26: Hot doggy.
0: When those ice cream machines actually work, those McFlurries are something, man.
26: McFlurries something else, man.
0: Yeah.
26: And I think the general public is going to go with the McFlurry being the one seed. You actually mentioned Frosty first, which surprised me.
0: You can't beat a Frosty. It's simple but effective.
26: Yeah.
0: But it ain't a McFlurry.
26: It's no McFlurry from McDonald's. The best sweet treat in all of fast food in lieu of McDonald's relaunching the fried apple pie, a deep fried apple pie. 310-840-4910. And then has your perception of Wemby changed here in this postseason? I've been waiting on this call and held out on this call for a reason because of what the screener wrote. Adam in Griffith, near Indiana. Adam, what's up, pal? Welcome into Westwood One Sports Night.
1: Hey, what's going on, brother, man? Thanks for taking my call.
26: Yes, sir. Appreciate you spending some time with us, man.
1: For sure. Okay, so you're this big Wemby guy. Am I missing something? If I was 8 feet tall, I could probably be pretty good at basketball too. And he just sold the farm and blew it. I mean, did you not see what I seen? The guy's not that good, dude.
26: Come on, brother. Are you serious?
1: I'm dead serious. And look, same thing.
26: I'm gonna talk it out with you. I'm gonna talk it out with you. I really want to get to the bottom of why you feel this way. So you're saying you're using his height as like something you're holding against him almost.
1: I think you are Superman guy. If he was such a savant, then what happened?
26: He lost, brother. I mean, people.
1: I know you're telling me
26: there's one winner and there's one loser. He lost. What?
1: Did he lose? He got 29 down 29. He got smoked.
26: I mean, the beautiful thing about it is basketball is not an individual sport. This isn't tennis or golf.
1: Yeah, tell him that.
26: But that's the... No, I got to tell you that. You all, like, this idea that it's all... I mean, did Victor Wembanyama get his shot blocked at the... Well, he did miss two free throws down the stretch.
1: It's so impossible, and he still didn't make enough. I mean, come on, man. Down 29, he blew it.
26: Did you feel this way about Wemby entering the playoffs?
1: I seen it coming a little bit. Yeah, he thought he was all that in a bag of chips.
26: Where do you get this from? That's the point. He thought he was. Where did what is that? Just
1: he was
26: like
1: cocky. Come on, he's cocky.
26: But so, why is it?
1: Man, if I'm 8 feet tall and I'm cocky, I better win
26: the
1: ring.
26: You better be the man. Come right on now. I think what you're saying, and I kind of get where you're coming from. His height may be to his detriment. Because
1: I'm 5'7", and I'm a great basketball player.
26: That explains why you're so damn angry. You're 5'7", champ. I get it.
1: No, don't even do that.
26: I'm just messing with you, brother. I'm just messing with you, man. But no, I think it's fascinating the point that you make. Because he's so tall, I do feel like he's held to a higher standard until the finals.
1: You got to jump to dunk.
26: But until the finals, he lived up to that standard, though, man. He did.
1: Man, you gotta bring it home though. I mean, come on, Kobe, Jordan.
26: You gotta finish the story. Adam, I appreciate you as always, brother. Hope to hear from you soon, man. 310-840-4910. Adam said, hey, if I was 8 feet tall, and then he told us he was 5'7". He's a short king. That's why he's angry. I'd be short. I'd be angry and mad if I was 5'7" too. Now people are gonna think I'm prejudiced against short people. Women are prejudiced against short men. I'm just saying. 310-840-4910. 49-10. Does anyone have any calls on the best sweet treat in all of fast food? Can I beg and plead for calls on that? What is your one seed of fast food sweet treats? Is it the McFlurry? A lot of people love the cookie from McDonald's. I gave you funnel cake fries from Checkers. There's a dark horse in this thing. The best milkshake in fast food, without a shadow of a doubt, the one seed of milkshakes in fast food, and I got to tread lightly when I do this, the one seed, best milkshake I've ever had from a fast food establishment, it is the home of the most expensive snack, is what I like to call it, Chick-fil-A. That Chick-fil-A milkshake, are you kidding me?
0: That you Burger like King Chick-fil-A milkshake.
26: Burger King for a long time I thought rivaled Chick in terms of their milkshake. I also think Burger King's fries are severely underrated, especially if they're properly salted.
0: Man, don't get me started. The waffle fries though at Chick-fil-A.
26: But dude, it costs you, $17. Fries. It costs you $17 for a chicken sandwich and a small waffle fry. Get out of here. I think Chick-fil-A is the most expensive snack. It's addictive, though. That whatever they got in their ingredients, brother, whoof. It's ridiculous.
0: The Blizzard.
26: I got Hot Carlito says the Blizzard. Yeah. Okay, that's what he meant by Blizzard. I thought he was just, Blizzard! Wembley! Wembley! Blizzard, Wembley! The Blizzard's interesting. So I told you all, I went to Small Bethany College in West Virginia. I thought I was going to be a Division III football player. Ended up being the campus's weed man, along with the play-by-play announcer for basketball and football. No one ever knew that. Security on campus was providing me my weed, so they would never bust me. It was a ridiculous thing.
0: Well, they know now.
26: But during my time at Bethany College, there was a Dairy Queen. And the way that the campus was set up through, the closest gas station was at least 20 minutes from campus.
0: Yeah.
26: So, like, there's a lot of back roads, and it was the Liberty gas station. It was a Domino's, a Dairy Queen, and a Subway. Those were,
0: what is it,
26: like,
0: with the twang tonight?
26: I don't know.
0: Wembley!
26: Wembley! But DQ, I always got, so I used to get chicken tenders from Dairy Queen, and I got bad tenders one time. And you know how easy it is to mess up tenders. They just left it in the damn grease too long. The bread, the meat got rubbery on the inside. It wasn't good. But that damn Blizzard I had a cheesecake Blizzard. Hot damn.
0: Oh, that's a good one. That's a good one.
26: I'm telling you. What is the best sweet treat, though, in all of fast food? I want to hear from you all on that. 310-840-4910. And then as your perception on Wemby changed here throughout this postseason. Let's go to... I've been waiting to hear from Mike. Mike, out in Illinois, wanting to check in. Mike's going to let me have it. Mike, what's going on, man?
2: How you doing, Liddell?
26: I'm good, bro.
2: I just wanted to let you know I'm not a fan of either one of those teams.
26: Okay.
2: But in listening to you elevate this guy,
26: yeah,
2: I was waiting for him to fly around the arena with his tape on. He does not play his position. He's not a guard. He's not a forward. He shouldn't be trying to dribble. Too much there between for somebody to steal the ball. I don't think he's going to be the greatest of anything at this point. Maybe later on, but I don't.
26: Of course, later on. But that's my thing, brother. I was never saying now. I'm saying he's got the potential to be.
2: Yeah, but in listening to you, bro, I mean,
26: I can only laugh.
2: A superstar.
26: I can only laugh. But he was a dog. How can y'all look at him? Now I got to pull up the numbers. You all are acting like he totally just fell on his face and he was god awful throughout the postseason.
2: I didn't say he fell on his face, but I watched the series after listening to you. And the boy needs to put on some weight because he's a big man. He's nowhere near the paint that often. He needs
26: a back to the basket game. He needs to put on weight. But, like, guys, he's 22. It's all going to happen in due time, man. Rome wasn't built in a day. Yeah, I appreciate the call. Wimby wasn't either. I'm sorry to cut you off, Mike. But, guys, he averaged 26 points, 4 blocks, and 11 rebounds throughout the series, guys. Like, what the hell else is he supposed to do? That's his first finals. And that's what he averaged. And you all are acting like he was garbage. I think there's a reluctance to crown a Frenchman as the best player in the world. That's what I think it is. I say, I'm going to say what your favorite sports talk radio host is afraid to say. We are upset that he likes French fries. We are upset that he likes the spaghetti. Well, that's Italian, isn't it? That's embarrassing. But you all pick up what I'm putting down. 310-840-4910. John is in Chicago. John, what's up, man? What you got for us?
3: Hey, guys. I just wanted to tell you, I think the best dessert or late-night craving is the double cake shake from Fratillo's.
26: Fratillo's, is that like local to you, where you're at? Is that like a local chain?
3: Yeah, it's in Chicago, yeah.
26: Okay, I'm not familiar but with it. So what, say it again, John. What is it? Is it a double what?
3: Double cake shake.
26: So what is that? Explain that to us.
3: It takes like a double chocolate cake and then mash it into a milkshake.
26: Okay. So basically like cake in a cup with a milkshake. I dig it. It sounds like something that'll raise my damn blood pressure, which is great. John is in Chicago. Yes. Appreciate you, buddy.
3: Yes, sir.
26: 310-840-4910.

0: buddy, but if he was 6'3", he'd be mid at best as far as basketball game.
1: What is that? Oh my. So you guys are punishing the brother. And I appreciate the call. The general public is now punishing him for being. I should have asked that last caller how tall he was. If he was 6'3", he'd suck. I mean, and if your grandmother had a damn mustache, she'd be your grandfather, damn it. I mean, what's the difference? I don't get it. We're crying over spilled milk. What did Thurl say last night? The toothpaste is already out the damn tube, brother.
2: Can't put it back in the tube. Can't
1: you
2: do it.
1: You can't
2: that.
1: Do it. Can't win with him. Can't coach with him. I just can't do it. I think it's crazy.
2: You know what? Mm-hmm. The narrative here was really different after that first game at OKC.
1: You know?
2: A lot different, wasn't it?
1: I'm telling you, it's the quickest we've ever seen a guy go from hero to villain in the history of sports, dog. Kevin Durant. This level of vitriol towards him, I think rivals Kevin Durant when he left Oklahoma City to go to Golden State. It feels like that, dude. Everybody's on Wemby's ass right now. But here's the thing. If you want to critique his play, I think that's the more substantive conversation. Like, that's the conversation there's more meat on that bone, so to speak, talking about his play, because you're right. Lack of cardiovascular endurance, lack of a back to the basket game, not being clutch. He melted in the moment. He missed two massive free throws down the stretch. Everyone keeps talking about the Foxy miss. What about Wemby missing two free throws after being an 84% free throw shooter through the regular season? 310-840-4910 is the number. Has your perception on Wemby changed throughout this postseason? And then, in honor of McDonald's bringing back fried apple pies, what's the best sweet treat in all of fast food? Let's go to Keith out in Baltimore. I wanted to check in. What's going on, Keith?
3: I'm a first time caller that's late, but because I'm on call for work. But anyways, I think Wemby, I wasn't say I was disappointed, but nobody plays the paint anymore. He's too big to be letting these little short guys get all these rebounds. And he need to gain at least like 20, 30 more pounds, so he probably need to get somebody pregnant so he can get some man with. He can get some man weight on him. I'm telling you, once he gets somebody with a man weight on him and get pregnant, he'd be good to go. But
1: look, man, he needs some. He needs some shrimp yacht. He needs something,
3: yeah,
1: brother. Get him some damn.
3: Get him a three piece, man. He's not. He needs some dog in him, man. You know, he's too tall for that.
1: I think the dog is in him. I just think he's. I think he's got a. He needs a go to move more than anything.
3: Yeah, and paint the paint. He can easily get the fouls. You know. Because people are going to be ball-hogging them, you know? Nobody plays the paint anymore. You want to be Steph Curry, you know, paying the paint. Why is he shooting threes? Why is he bringing the ball up the court? That doesn't make any sense. That's fundamental basketball, you know?
1: My thing is, and I hear where you're coming from, he works on dribbling, though. He works on three-point shooting. So, like, that's why he shot it so well throughout the season. That's why he handles it so well for somebody his size. But to your point, and I think everyone that's critiqued him from a basketball standpoint has said this, he needs a go-to move, and more importantly, he needs to develop a back-to-the-basket post game to be able to truly take advantage of his size. I appreciate the call as always, man. Good stuff. 310-840-4910 is the number. Two things you can check in on the phones. First and foremost, has your perception of Wemby changed here throughout the postseason? And then two, in honor of McDonald's bringing back the fried apple pie, what's the best sweet treat in all of fast food? Your calls on that. Plus, we'll take a trip to the National Football League. George Pickens showed up for Cowboys practice. I'll tell you the potential ramifications of that next here on Westwood One Sports.
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0: continues. Phone lines lit all the way up. Calls from Michigan, Wisconsin, California. Everybody checking in here on Westwood One Sports Night. Couple things you can chime in on. One, what is the best sweet treat in all of fast food? That is in lieu of McDonald's redropping the fried apple pie. What's the best sweet treat in all of fast food? And then how has your perception, or has your perception rather, changed on one Victor Wembanyama here since the finals ended, or since the postseason started, rather? I don't think we've ever seen a guy go from hero to villain as quickly as one Victor Wembanyama did. I don't believe so. My other part is this. I think the conversation around him being arrogant or dirty or a sore loser, I'm not here to attack his character because I don't think he did anything to warrant that. If you want to criticize and critique his play on the floor, you have every right, in my opinion, you know, to do that, because I do think he came up super small, you know, in the finals. You can say that. Enough of me, though. We're going to get to George Pickens and the Dallas Cowboys coming up here momentarily, but, I mean, we got calls from all over the place. We got to get to some of you all out here. Sam in Mesquite has been waiting the longest. Sam, what is going on? Welcome into Westwood One Sports Night.
1: Thank you for taking my call.
0: Yes, sir,
1: man. Straight off the muscle. Wembanyama, Victor Wembanyama went against America and the national team. He lost. He then went against the America in the gold medal game and lost. He is not new to losing. His actions when he loses is about his character, but his play on the floor is what dictates whether he can win or not. That's the only thing that matters in sports. This is about sports. So in sports, he's lost when the game mattered the most. He lost the championship in the finals this year, and that's what happened. And he chose with his character to not shake hands. That's him and him only. Also, LeBron James is the greatest villain, greatest from hero to villain. And then also, you mentioned earlier, as far as you didn't have enough sleep, you missed out on some time because of sleep, and then same thing like Victor Wembanyama. Your job is your job. You have to focus on your job, and then your sleep.
0: I was doing my other job. I was doing my other job, brother.
1: And also the great, and also the greatest sweet treat is revenge. Kobe, make sure he gets his revenge.
0: You know what the saying is, brother? The saying, I believe, brother, is revenge is best served as a cold dish. T.I. once said that, brother.
1: That's the greatest sweet treat. That's the greatest sweet treat is revenge.
0: And what was the last thing?
1: Oh, and then you said about calling and scratching. Shaq is the biggest and most dominable thing.
0: But Shaq's ass was so damn big, they would have arrested Shaq for battery if he would have did what Wemby did. If he would have did what Wemby did to Brunson. They would have arrested. They would have locked Shaq's big ass up.
1: That's his poor character.
0: That's where I disagree, man. I don't believe anything he did was to try and hurt somebody. I don't believe he was ever malicious or ever tried to hurt anybody out there on the floor.
1: I agree. Wasn't saying it was malicious or he was intending to hurt somebody. His actions is what he did, and his actions was Brunson was big man and the big man.
0: So I hear you, and I think I hear you. There was someone that said, I made the argument that Brunson's the best player in the world after the finals. I think that's crazy. I appreciate the call, Mesquite. 310-840-4910. Let's run through these rapid fire before we get to the Dallas Cowboys. Zach is in Wisconsin. What's going on?
2: Hey, what's up?
0: What's up, baby?
2: Hey,
0: how you doing?
2: Okay, just to give you a quick background, I took a future bet out on the Spurs back in November because I believed in this team.
0: Okay.
2: I believed in this team to win it all, and the whole season, all the way up to the finals, I thought they were going to do it. I am completely devastated, and I place 100% of the blame on De'Aaron Fox.
0: Oh, okay.
2: That was pathetic, bro. It was so bad. I was questioning during the series, Is he doing this on purpose?
0: Is he trying to? Is he point shaving?
2: Like, yes. Did somebody get to him just so they don't have to pay? Because the Spurs preseason, I got them at 4,000 plus 4,000. I had great odds on them winning everything. So I'm starting to question because it was so terrible.
0: But here's the thing. If you're going to blame it, brother, if you're going to, and I appreciate the call, if you're going to blame De'Aaron Fox for what he did down the stretch, you got to talk about Victor Wembanyama and his two massive free throw misses. I'm sorry. And I'm the biggest Wemby truther in the national media. I admit it. Wembley, I love him. You know what I'm saying? I'm a simp for Wembley. 310-840-9410. Where else do we want to go? Let's travel out to, let's go to our guy Maurice out in Chicago wanting to chime in. What's going on, Mo?
3: Oh, boy. You got it. Your boy came up small.
0: Oh, you? Lord. I already knew you was about to give me hell.
3: You already know I was going to let you have it, brother. And you said that he was the best 22-year-old you had ever seen. Yeah, first of all, you got Jordan. You got LeBron. So,
0: Jordan wasn't in the damn finals at 22, Maurice. Come on, man.
3: I get that. But he didn't have the team that Victor had either. And neither was LeBron. But I'm just saying, those are better 22-year-olds. Not to mention Magic Johnson. So, hey, come on, man. He's a great player. And I one other thing, he dirty. Pushing Brunson down and all that, he dirty. He needs to stop that. That's what's making people dislike him, though, because he's just doing all the dirty stuff. He slid his foot under Brunson, too, under that three. That looked like he was trying to hurt him right there.
0: He's 7'5", and his foot is the size of my damn laptop here. It's hard for him.
3: You're right about that. That's true.
0: It's hard. That's true. Even with the flagrant fouls, Maurice, this is what I was saying. I felt bad for him, and I honestly, the sinister in me wanted it to happen. I wanted to see him pick up that next flagrant to see
3: now they
0: him
3: weren't
0: get,
3: give it to him. He a
0: to
3: big
0: see
3: ticket.
0: If they was going to suspend ticket. Him or not. Right.
3: No. He a big ticket. They not going to do that.
0: It definitely would have been reviewable. Maurice, I appreciate you as always, man. Good to hear from you, brother. Let's go to Swar out in San Diego. What's going on, brother? Welcome into Westwood One Sports Night.
4: Hey, man, thanks for taking my call.
0: Yes,
4: okay,
0: sir.
4: 2 points. Mm-hmm. First of all, I think this day and age, just the spotlight that are on these players, like, let's not forget, 21-year-old Kobe put up 4 air balls in an elimination game.
0: Come on, man, it happens.
4: He did that. Yeah, it happens, right? This is part of the arc. You know, players, they gotta fall, and then they got to get back up, and we got to see them work through it and bounce back and become the players, the legends that they're going to become. So does my perception of Wemby change after this? Absolutely not. I love the grit. I love the competitiveness. You know, even if him not shaking hands right after, and I feel like, okay, I see his height, but he's not a big man like that, right? He's not a Shaq.
0: No,
4: I don't think the answer
0: not.
4: For him is to play like down low on the block. He's not.
0: If he puts some weight on, and here's the thing. This is Wemby's third season in the NBA, guys. It's his third year. You know how small and frail Giannis was still in his third year? This kid's got so much runway to change his body composition. So I'm not at all panicked about what he's going to be. I just think the recency bias surrounding him is fascinating.
4: Sure, I agree with that. And, you know, I look at, like, how, if I were to like tell Wemby, how do you develop your game for it to age well and just for him to create off of it? You know, I look at a guy like Melo. I see Wemby getting the ball like 15 to 17 feet out. But yeah, exactly. He has a sweet stroke. You know, when he puts the ball on the floor too much, he tries to get too much with his dribble, guys can rip it. But if he gets that one dribble, two dribble, work that like that kind of fadeaway baseline game, no one's stopping that. And then if he gets defenders off position, take him to the rack, finish at the rack, but he doesn't have to play down low. You know,
0: there's a way for him to get better. I want to see who he locks in with this summer from a trainer standpoint. I appreciate you as always, man. This is fascinating. I think we're all in agreement. I don't even want to say that because we're clearly not all in agreement. But a lot of you all have called in and broke my heart when you say he's dirty. Some of you have also been like, I don't think he's dirty. I think he's, you know, just competitive. He's big. He wants to win. I'm not going to go as far as to call him dirty, But I do think he's got to be a little bit more self-aware on the floor and understand that the microscope is on him at all times. You know what I love? You're not going to punk Victor Wembanyama. That's the one thing. And I think a lot of people, because he's French, because he's tall and wiry and lengthy, and the style of basketball in which he plays, not being your traditional back-to-the-basket seven-footer, I think a lot of people assume he's soft. Jalen Brunson don't think he's soft. Karl Anthony Towns, his ass don't think he's soft. The damn Timberwolves, they don't think he's soft. Like, I thought the job that he did, man, throughout this postseason, being his first postseason at 22 with all of the pressure on his shoulders that he had, I thought for the most part he answered the bell. He averaged 26 in the finals, guys, and y'all acting like the brother went ghost. 310-840-4910. Hugo in Maryland wants to check in. What's going on?
5: Hey, what's going on, man? Can't even believe I got through, man. Calling from Montgomery County currently. And I just want to say everybody's forgetting. Well, first of all, Wembanyama, he's not a villain, man. Like, you know, human beings, how many elbows can you take? How many pushes? How many shoves?
0: Before you decide you're going to pop off, right, Hugo? That's what I'm saying, right? Like,
5: oh, man, all the whole season and the postseason, he threw an elbow.
0: He threw one elbow.
5: I think Nas Reed had a couple of dirty plays myself, you know what
0: for
5: I mean?
0: For sure, for sure.
5: So, you know, and another thing is, like, the Spurs, the whole team is young. Eric McCaskill is young. Vassell's young. Everybody. I don't know. They were saying, you know, is he going to get back to the finals? I'm like, I don't know, man. I feel like they're going to get back to the finals. And like you said earlier this morning, everybody has to, you know, they had to, the Bulls had to get through the Pistons.
0: Right.
5: You feel
0: right.
5: I me? Mean? Like, it's always a little.
0: It's a maturation process. It's levels that you got to, it's levels right, that it right. takes to get it's to the levels, top.
5: But exactly.
0: I just think people's frustration is people feel like he was crowned too quickly. And I'm just like, do y'all not understand why folks were talking about him the way that we were? Never seen nothing like this in terms of the two-way impact.
5: He's so big, right? Not all extra clumsy and stuff, right? But at the same time, I mean, like you said, he got put on some weight. Hey, look at my boy Alex Saar. Did you see the picture? He put on some weight, man.
0: Come on, man.
5: Alex Saar is going to be a problem.
0: Eating a bunch of French fries, brother. Look, that's what I said.
5: The big Eiffel,
0: exactly. Yeah, I appreciate you as always, man. Hope to hear from you soon, brother. 310-840-4910. We had a bunch of more calls here on the line. If you're on the line, stay there. I want to do this. The Dallas Cowboys, to switch gears here a little bit, they reported for their mandatory minicamp today, year two under head coach Brian Schottenheimer. The big offseason conversation for the Cowboys has been centered around, will George Pickens show up for work as he got the franchise tag placed on him earlier this offseason? A lot of people feel like, or felt like before today, that, yeah, this would be a situation where, hey, you know, maybe just maybe George Pickens holds out or holds in, but ultimately, you know, folks felt like this situation would be a distraction. George Pickens showed up to the facility today at the Star and had this to say about reporting for work for the 2026 season.
6: If you keep showing it, or they kind of already have a hint of who you are, that's when they'll start speaking on JSN contracts and stuff like that. So I just keep doing what I want, you know, what's best for me.
7: George, for those who say that you're here because you don't want to get fined, but then allege that you will plan on holding out, what would you say to them?
6: I'm here now. Like I say, that's always their opinion. I don't really, like, criticize what they say or what they do. I just feel like that's the opinion that they have, and that's all I can really say.
7: Would you hold out?
6: Nah. Definitely here now. Like I said, the group of guys that's with the Cowboys kind of prevents you. If you know guys, you're going to guys' house, you're talking, like I talked to Dak, I'm still throwing with Dak. It's definitely going to make you not want to hold out.
0: Well, there you go. You heard it from the horse's mouth. He doesn't intend on holding out. And guess what, guys? I think that is news that is detrimental to the rest of the National Football League. If the Cowboys are distraction-free and that defense takes the step forward that I expect it to, revamp secondary, Jalen Thompson, Caleb Downs, Kobe Durant, Deron Bland coming back healthy. Quinnen Williams up front. Kenny Clark. I think the Dallas Cowboys are the biggest threat to the LA Rams in the entire NFC. You heard it here first. I think the Dallas Cowboys, if healthy, and if that defense can take that step forward that we're expecting. I'm not saying Dallas needs to have a top 10 unit. But if they can at least be a middle-of-the-pack defense, that is a Super Bowl offense 7 days out the week and twice on Sundays. You cannot argue with it. If they figure things out defensively, I feel like the Dallas Cowboys not only are the best team in the NFC East, I think they're the biggest threat to the LA Rams. And I'm a Commander fan saying that. Slim, I really, in my heart of hearts, they hate it when I say this locally in Washington, D.C. They hate it. But I'm a realist, man. Where are the holes on this Dallas Cowboys roster, ladies and gentlemen? 310-840-4910. If you're on the phone line, stay there. We'll wrap up the Wembanyama conversation. 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
35: The Brewers are in first place in the NL Central as they look to win the division for the fourth straight year. We're talking baseball on The Fan.

0: to tune into the program. This is the Youngest in Charge, by the way. One final segment to go as we wrap things up, man, and get you geared up for what is going to be, I promise you, a invigorating, thrilling Wednesday night Westwood One Sports Night, because the Kang of North Kakalaki back in the saddle. Josh Graham will join me later on tonight as we tag team this bad boy to bring you the latest and greatest in the world of sports. It is the People Show, so I want to wrap up with the calls here. Marty Marr, caller from out in Indiana, wants to check in. Marty, what's going on, brother? Welcome into Westwood One Sports. What you got for us?
1: Linnell, first, as far as you're concerned, first-time caller, so, but I'm going to speak out about the best treat.
0: Okay.
1: And it's so funny you brought up the apple pies from McDonald's, because when I heard that this morning on the radio, I called my friend, 50 years, told him that story. So I'm just perusing the dial tonight or this morning, and you bring it up. But here's the best dessert treat at fast food. I'm 35 years older than you, Linnell. Way back in the day, the hot fudge sundaes from McDonald's, and that little see-through
0: cup.
1: The
0: little cup, right? Yeah. So
1: and
0: here's my thing.
1: It was actually hot fudge with no sprinkles, but
0: no sprinkles,
1: nuts on top.
0: Fudge. Okay. So I see that's where you got me. I love, and I wasn't like this until I got like 15, 16 years old. My palate had to age a little bit, right, guys? I love nuts and ice cream now. Like those, what is it, the Goodyear bar, the Goodyear cone that's got the chocolate with the nuts on top and the vanilla under. That is my favorite. But it wasn't until I was older. So that was my thought process. Appreciate you as always, Marty. Let's go to Mark in Dallas wanting to check. We've heard from Dallas a lot tonight, man. Mark, you think I'm being unrealistic about your Cowboys? Are you a Cowboy fan? Let me just not assume you're a Cowboys fan.
2: No, Cowboys, I'm going to take you back a minute. Let me take you back a minute all the way to Charles Barkley. Okay? Listen, the guy that mentioned barbecue, Paylotus on Harlem Avenue in Chicago.
0: It's the best one.
2: It's the best one. Okay. Listen, they've got them all over the country now. But listen, you know, I was up there several years ago when the Rockets won. There was a guy who had, he had all the votes. He was on the voting committee on the NBA voting committee. He thought I was an a-hole because he said to me, and you
0: blew it. You gotta hit the dump button too while you're at it, Mike. 310-840-4910. Good gracious, brother. I mean, Jay is in DC. Save the program, Jay, as we wrap things up.
3: What's up, man? Thanks for the call, Mr. Willingham.
0: Yes,
3: and I'm calling you
0: up,
3: Mr. Slim? Because I don't appreciate you to what you're saying about the Cowboys. I'm a Commanders fan as well.
0: Hey, brother, you know I keep it real, though, man.
3: Yeah, I understand. Well, I hear you saying you're trying to keep it real, but I don't think the Cowboys are going to be able to good. They're going to have the same offense, a good offense. They won 7 games with it last year. And I know you think the defense is taking a big jump and that's going to make a difference. I'm just going to wait to let it play out. I don't want to give them dudes any credit because I don't think they're going to make any more noise than they made last season. So
0: hater.
3: I'm gonna let you have your thoughts on that.
0: Hey, look, real quick, Jay, before I let you continue. I was out there today, Slim. I was out there today, Slim. I'm telling you.
3: I can't wait till July, man. My son, we're going out there. I can't wait. Hey,
0: what
3: but look, so, so moving on. So the sweet treat, the best.
0: Yeah.
3: Sweet fast food is
0: Popeye's
3: apple pie.
0: Hey, okay, you know, boss. Yeah, Popeye's got them a good old. They got them a little cheesecake apple pie too.
3: Yeah, they get strawberry cheesecake. Good
0: strawberry,
3: that,
0: yeah.
3: The original apple pie with the cinnamon on it. You can't beat that. And then to my main comment about Wimpy. Wimpy not a villain, man. You know, I love Wimpy. I'm a fan. Spurs my second team. Been my second team since Duncan came '99. So. As far as Wimby, he did play small in the sense that he was that perimeter game, too many three-pointers and too many jumpers, all that. I don't like that.
4: I know you can do it. If it was not called, Wimby, you get 4 3-pointers a game. One third quarter, breaking that.
0: Nah, for sure.
4: Get. Other than that, I want you 15 feet and in. That's it. Because if you play that, you're going to dominate. If you win, once you control 15 feet in, because you're comfortable shooting your jumper, 15 feet, maybe 12 feet in, you're going to dominate that. So I want you there. And so if we notice, we go back to the playoffs, the more he played inside, close to the rim, those are games they won. And they won by, you know, by great margin. So, but the bigger point about why they lost the finals is not just when we play. It's, I think Mitch Johnson got out coached by Mike Brown.
0: Mitch Johnson 100% got out coached because I put some of the blame on, first and foremost, I don't care if Fox pout. I don't care if Fox wants to sit at the end of the bench. I tell him, take his damn uniform off. Dylan Harper was the better guy. He should have been playing down the stretch. And I look at it like this, Jay. If I'm another player on the Spurs, right, and I'm looking at Mitch, sideways. We clearly know the players ain't stupid. We see who's the better damn player. That's the tough part about it, man. Jay, I got to let you run because we're wrapping up here, hitting the end of the program. I appreciate you checking in. Everybody out there on the line who couldn't get in tonight, we appreciate you chiming in. I'm back with you, baby, a little bit later on tonight, 11 p.m. to 3 a.m. Eastern time with the Kang of North Kakalaki. My guy Josh Graham checking in as we, you know, take you coast to coast once more, man, here on Westwood One Sports Tonight. Appreciate all of your calls from the East Coast, the West Coast, north of the border. We appreciate you checking in. Thank you to our guy Will the Throw Dalton. Thank you to our guy Mike behind the glass taking your calls. I'm back with you later on tonight. Drake Toll Show comes your way next.
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21: For the ninth year in a row, Finland has been named the happiest country in the world. That's according to the World Happiness Report put out every year by the Wellbeing Research Center at the University of Oxford in the UK. Two other Nordic nations, Iceland and Denmark, came in at numbers 2 and 3. Now, having spent quite a bit of time in these countries over my 2.5 decades as a journalist, I can tell you that this is not at all that surprising. There's an entirely different way of thinking in these countries. We before me, you might say. In other words, the mentality is less adversarial and much more, we're all in this together. One other interesting thing that came up was that no matter where someone lived, the more time they spent on social media, the less happy they were. Want to smile? It's simple. Put your phone away for a bit. I'm Dr. Sanjay Gupta, helping you live a better life.
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26: ABC News, I'm Brian Clark. The president this morning abruptly pausing his nomination for the next director of national intelligence, demanding that Congress instead pass both a voter ID bill and reauthorize a key intelligence program. New reports say the deal to end the war between the U.S. and Iran includes a provision that Iran will be able to sell its oil without restrictions as soon as the document is signed. That's expected Friday. It also calls for an immediate end to fighting in Lebanon between Israel and Hezbollah. We're learning more about the alleged plot to attack the UFC fight at the White House and its alleged leader, a 19-year-old from Ohio named Tyson Prosper.
27: They describe him as a ringleader, and they say that this group chat that he was a part of on Signal, that the members of it would often talk about anti-government sentiment, that they particularly outraged over the government's handling of the Jeffrey Epstein files.
26: It's ABC's Alex Mallon. The first tip was from Prosper's mother, who was concerned about gun purchases. This is ABC News.
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0: Nation, rise up here on the Bill and Rookie Experience. I'm back. And Marcia, I know you miss me, but no need to bring me breakfast. I brought my own this morning. Well, good morning, Fan Nation. How you doing? Bill's not in this morning. Bill's in this afternoon. He'll be in this afternoon, Wednesday, Thursday, Friday, because Marcus is off for the next 3 days. Marcus gets a lot of vacation, so he takes a lot of vacation. So, Bill, you'll get your dose of Bill this afternoon on Ring Up Rabior, beginning at 2 o'clock here on The Fan and the free Fan app. So just you and I, the BRX is just the RX, the Doctor of Good Times, me, Rookie. Well, thanks for being here, Rookie.
1: Thank you very much for doing this.
0: You're welcome. It's all your pleasure. I almost forgot, but luckily I didn't. It's Wednesday, which means it's home.

0: Unbelievable!
1: Anything can happen day here on The Fan as well, and it almost kind of is. On the docket today, I got to be honest with you, I was a little bit off the radar over the weekend after doing the rock and roll extravaganza Saturday night. Believe it or not, we bugged out late after the extravaganza to get over to the Twin Cities. Went to the Twins game on Sunday. Boy, do I got a story about that. Went to the Twins game on Sunday. They did a solid for the Brewers beating the Cardinals. And then Jackson, we had parent orientation and Jackson orientation at the University of Minnesota. So I guess Jackson's, even though he hasn't attended his first day, he's like officially a college student, I think, because he has his class schedule. He met with his academic advisor on Tuesday, yesterday, which we were not part of. So it was him and his advisor to set a schedule. And oddly enough, he changed his major from sport management to rocket science in that time frame. I'm not sure what happened, but okay, whatever. I guess. Just kidding. Of course, if you've met Jackson, you know that. Anyway, but I do have a story from going to the Twins game. Do you want it now or do you want it later? Now or later? Okay, now. Sounds good. I don't have the story time with Rookie thing. That's actually on Bill's laptop. I'm going to have to get that from him, the story time with Rookie. So we went to the Twins game on Sunday afternoon, but we didn't buy the tickets, so we got home from church. I was watching and waiting and yada, yada, yada, seeing if prices would drop, trying to get the best deal I could. So we got home from church on Sunday, went on my laptop to Ticketmaster.com and bought three tickets because Gabby was not with us. And so bought the tickets, no problem. And then it says you have to download the MLB Ballpark app to get your tickets. I'm like, huh? Now, I've heard of the MLB Ballpark app, but I'm not so sure. I don't think I've ever used the MLB Ballpark app before, even though I've gone to games. And I believe I know this because when I went to download the MLB Ballpark app, it said get, rather than like if you've had an app in the past and maybe it's not on your phone or whatever, it's in the cloud, you get that little cloud image and the arrow down and you hit that and it kind of downloads it again. I didn't get that. I got the get MLB Ballpark app. Well, guess what wasn't working? The MLB Ballpark app. So we're trying to get it downloaded. All sorts of issues with this. And I couldn't download it. My phone is just spinning. Finally, they're like, screw it. Let's get in the car. We'll drive there. And we'll go to the ticket office. Meanwhile, Jackson's trying to download the app in his phone, on his phone while we're driving. Gets it downloaded. Then we're trying to shuffle the tickets over, exchange the tickets to his phone. And he can't get them. This 18-year-old kid who knows technology like every 18-year-old kid inside and out. Well, we couldn't send him over to his phone. Sort of kind of like out there in cyberspace. Very frustrated. A few cuss words, minor meltdown later. We get to the ballpark and we go into the ticket office. And there's probably 12 people in the ticket office, probably about 8 different families in the ticket office. Guess what? All having the same problem with the MLB Ballpark app. Couldn't get their tickets. Couldn't get the app to work. Couldn't get the app downloaded. Whatever it may be. Like 8 families in there. All. That was an easy fix. The ticket people are like, oh yeah, this happens like all the time. We'll just email you the tickets and the QR code, yada, yada, yada. But I mean, it's like, really? Major League Baseball is like the only sport I know where you have to have an app to get your tickets off of the ticket site that you got your tickets. You know what I mean? Like when we go to Wild Games, they're all on my Ticketmaster app. You go to a concert, they're on your Ticketmaster app. You don't have to down concerts.com or NHL, whatever, you know what I mean? It's like Major League Baseball is the only one that you have to have an app inside an app, so to speak, to get your tickets. But anyway, very frustrating. Turned out fine, though. But who needs to deal with the headache after you bought your tickets, right? You don't want the headache. And there was a ticket office full of headaches. And anyway, went in. Beautiful ballpark. Fantastic ballpark, by the way. Awesome. Skyline of Minneapolis there behind right field and intimate ballpark. It's that huge and you're right on top. It was a good time. So anyway, that's my my story. But that MLB ballpark app sucks, and I'm not the only one that says that. Everybody in that ticket office says that. It's like, just scrap it. If I order my tickets on Ticketmaster, why can't I just get them on my Ticketmaster app? Oh, that's right. Major League Baseball wants all your information. I'm sorry. My bad. Anyway, all right, 609 on the BRX. Thanks for listening to my TED Talk today here on The Fan. Headlines, Brewers win last night. Cooper Pratt makes his debut. You know, it looked like a debut for a rookie, right? So we'll get into that. We'll play some unedited audio from Cooper Pratt. Met with the media after the game last night, so we'll play that. So the Brewers won. The Brandon Woodruff made a rehab start for the Timber Rattlers last night. We'll get into that. The Packers are getting ready to wind down the offseason program. And, we'll just kind of get through the day together here on the Bill and Rookie Experience, minus Bill, who is in this afternoon. Weather-wise, brought to you by Sure Dry. We're going to have some rain develop today, huh? I haven't been paying to the attention to the forecast around here. Rain likely, 64 for the high. Chance of rain, 100%. Rainfall near a half an inch. I'll have to take a look at the radar to see when it's coming in, because I look out in the weather window of the world, and it's sunny right now. Cloudy night, periods of light rain possible. Then on Thursday, we're going to have some sunshine, 70s. So we'll get better. All right, we'll get better. Quickly here, before we go to break, where's my BRX Open teams? Today's the final day. If you want to play, got to get it in today. Drop it off by hand if you'd like. Joe, welcome aboard, Joe. He came in as a single, and we paired him up. He'll round out a foursome. We had a twosome come in and a couple of singles, including Joe. So that rounds out a foursome. Buzz's Bar is back in. Got an email from Buzz. Buzz's Bar, they're going to come back again for another year. So they're coming in. Want to welcome them aboard as well. Today's the final day. We got to get the numbers down to Nick. We have a few openings left. Actually, if you want to get in, we got four openings. Not quite a sellout, which is kind of disappointing, but it is what it is. We have four openings left. If you want to be a last-minute straggler, be a little spontaneous, and join us, that'd be great to have you. But we got to have your information by today, because I got to get all the numbers down to Nick at Royal St. Patrick's Golf Links, home of the third annual Gandrew Auto Group BRX Open. So there you go. All right, it is 6:12. 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
8: Good morning, Fan Nation. I'm Rookie with the Fan Sports Flash. The Milwaukee Brewers began their series with the Guardians with a 2-1 win last night. Bryce Terang and Garrett Mitchell each went 2-for-3 and had solo homers in the win. Robert Gasser pitched 5 2/3 innings of scoreless ball. Aaron Ashby earned his 10th win in relief, and Trevor McGill secured the save. Brewers shortstop Cooper Pratt made his major league debut last night. Pratt was hitless at the plate and committed an error, but still enjoyed his debut.
9: It was exciting. I mean, obviously, I didn't get my first knock or anything like that, but we won. So, vibes were fantastic. Heart was rushing the first at bat and the first time I ran out there, but it was surreal. And then especially when McGill came in and all the lights flicked off, that was pretty cool.
8: Brandon Sproat hits the mound tonight for the crew as the teams will continue their series at AmFam. The Wisconsin Timber Rattlers picked up an 11-6 win last night over the Quad Cities River Bandits. Brandon Woodruff made his rehab start for the T-Rats. Woody threw 5 1/3 innings, giving up 5 hits, 3 earned runs while striking out 6. Woodruff threw 82 pitches, 55 for strikes. Milwaukee hasn't said what's next for Woodruff. Meanwhile, for the Timber Rattlers, game 2 with the River Bandits is tonight. First pitch is set for 6:30. Two more teams were ousted from the Men's College World Series on Tuesday. West Virginia crushed Troy 12-0 in game 1, followed by a 2-0 win for Georgia over Texas. The semifinal round begins today in Omaha. North Carolina and West Virginia will square off in game 1. Oklahoma taking on Georgia in the nightcap. The Tar Heels and Sooners would advance with wins, while victories by the Mountaineers or the Bulldogs would force a decisive game on Thursday. Turning to football, Tampa Bay Buccaneers quarterback Baker Mayfield is talking about his contract situation to the public. Mayfield told the media on Tuesday that he doesn't think his durability should ever be a question. The 31-year-old has started every game since arriving in Tampa 3 seasons ago. Baker is headed into the last year of his contract and reiterated the lack of progress on a new deal. Meanwhile, the Atlanta Falcons are expecting one of their quarterbacks to participate in training camp next month. We're talking about Michael Penix Jr. He told the media on Tuesday that he's on track to hit the practice field if doctors are satisfied with his knee recovery. The 26-year-old had season-ending ACL surgery after getting hurt in Week 11. And finally, here in basketball, the New York Knicks managed to make even more history on their way to winning the NBA title. With an average of 24.5 million viewers on ABC and ESPN, New York's win over the Spurs was the most watched Game 5 since 1990.

0: According to Nielsen, the finals averaged 20.6 million viewers, which is the highest since 1998 when Michael Jordan won his sixth championship with the Chicago Bulls. That is your Fan Sports Flash. 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
2: It is 6:21. On the BRX. Good to have you along on this hump day Wednesday. You will not hear Bill's voice this morning. He'll be in this afternoon for Marcus. Marcus is off through the remainder of the week. Let's check fan feedback so early in the morning. Marsha's in already. Marsha. Good morning to you, Rookie. Glad to know you're back safe and sound for Mrs. Rookie's and Jackson's sake. I almost missed you, but it was so calm and pleasant with Bill and his choice of bumper music that I forgot to. Since you brought your own breakfast, I'll just take the boombox outside so I don't miss a minute of the show and fill the bird feeder instead. Have a mediocre show, and that's for Marsha. Well, Marsha, you have a mediocre day as well. Off the talk and text line at 920-393-1075, Jack and Freedom says, Talk to T-Bone is a better name. I actually kind of like that. Ring up Ravi or Talk to T-Bone. Talk with T-Bone, Talk to T-Bone, T-Bone Talk. One of those, T-Bone Talk, two to six this afternoon on The Fan. I like it. We'll work with that. From the 920 says, my main takeaway from your story was talking about going to church. Out of curiosity, what size fireproof suit do you wear when you go to church? Well, what's that supposed to mean? By the way, I'll have you know, you better be careful. I have connections. My father-in-law is a retired Lutheran pastor. So I've got connections. 920. Better watch it. Scott says, State Baseball Update, the Kekana Ghosts play Nicolet in the Division I semifinals this morning. Was originally scheduled for 4:30 at T-Rat Stadium. It's now at 10 a.m. at Appleton North High School due to incoming rain. Pre-purchase tickets are still valid. Go Ghosts. I mean, that's great and a bummer at the same time. I'll try to remember that for the Fan Sports Flash tomorrow. Good luck today against Nicolet. It's a bummer that you have to move it from Timber Rattler Stadium, T-Rad Stadium, to a high school because that's kind of the excitement, isn't it? Going to the T-Rad Stadium. I guess they've got to take precaution with their stadium if rain's coming in. But good luck. Still at state, baby. It's still state. Brock in Sturgeon Bay says, good morning, Rookie. Another good Brewers W last night. It was nice to see Cooper Pratt make his debut. And Renjifo DFA'd, as long as his OPS is better than 534, he'll be fine, a fine addition. I'm looking forward to seeing Miz pitch in Atlanta on Friday. Could always call the afternoon show Talking with T-Bone as well, ha-ha. So a second nomination for Talking with T-Bone. Something along those lines. We'll have to work on it. T-Bone Talk, Talk with T-Bone. Yeah, I like it. Very good. And then Brock adds, And I was going to add, the MLBW for pitchers is such a lame stat, too. Look at Ashby last night. He blows the save and gets the W. I thought the same thing. I thought exactly the same thing. I mean, here's the line score on Aaron Ashby from last night. So Ashby pitches one inning, gives up one hit. It's a run. It's an earned run. He walked two. He struck out two. He blew the save and got the win. That's the line score for Aaron Ashby from last night. Now, he picks up his 10th win. He's 10-0 on the season. And that makes him the major league leader in wins again. He was tied with Davis Martin and Gavin Williams at 9 each. He now has 10. He is the major league wins leader with 10. I will say this, though. It took him a while to get to 10, but he crafted a way to do it last night, blowing the save. He's like, watch this. I haven't had a win in a while. I'll go out there. I'll blow the save. We'll get the lead in the bottom of the inning, I believe, and I'll get the dub, hopefully, and I'll be the league leader again. Whatever he did, whatever his game plan was, he worked it to perfection last night, did Aaron Ashby. I quick looked up his game log to see when he got, last got the win, but it doesn't tell me here in this game log off of CBS Sports. But nonetheless, he's a crafty fellow, that Brandon Woodruff. So Cooper Pratt made his major league debut last night. Yeah, struggled. I mean, it's kind of like your typical major league debut. Didn't get a hit. Did commit an error, right? We know him for his defense. Okay, whatever. It happens. Didn't expect him to come in and go 3-for-4 and hit a home run and all that stuff. But he did speak with the media last night. It's a lengthy one. We won't listen to all of this. We'll listen to just a few minutes and then bug out of it because it's about a 10-minute session with the media last night. But we'll listen to a little bit of it here on the BRX.
3: Cooper, everybody saw on the broadcast of the Nashville game sort of how emotional that was, and you get to hug all your teammates. Can you just describe how that went down and what was going through your mind at that moment?
4: Yeah, it was unbelievable. It kind of surprised me because the inning started and Sweetie comes out to make like a defensive change or a substitution, and he's like pointing to the outfield, and I'm like, I look behind me, look to left field, he's not pointing to left field. I'm like, dang, everyone looks like they're fine. I look back, he's pointing again, so I look at center field, and center field looks fine. Then I look back, and he's like, you. So I'm like, me? And he starts, yeah, you. So I'm like, okay. And I go in, and he told me the good news, and all my teammates were there, got to give him the hug line, is what they were saying. But it was magical, man. It didn't quite feel real. And flew out the next day, and now I'm here.
5: Kind of mind-blowing that it's been less than 3 years.
4: I was thinking about that, yeah. I was thinking about it. It was like I was in high school 3 years ago. Now I'm here. All my family's coming out, friends. No, man, it's awesome.
5: When you did some of the deals that you talked to us, you said you thought it would allow you to kind of just play and not really worry about the pressure and stuff of business. How have it been these last couple of months since you signed? Did it kind of work out that way?
4: I mean, at the beginning, I was trying to do probably more than I should have. I was trying to get 5 hits every game. If I wasn't, it was like, oh my gosh, which obviously I'm still trying to get 5 hits every game. That would be pretty fantastic. But no, it was kind of like, I don't know, it was a different kind of pressure. But once I finally started to play and play more games, it was like, oh man, it's baseball. Who cares? I'm going to have bad games. I'm going to have good games. And then when I started to realize that, I started to see success and I started to play better baseball and be more consistent.
5: It was just those first few days after.
4: Yeah. And I struggled at the beginning. I was like, man, what did I do? And then it all started to play better each day, day by day, pitch by pitch, winning at bats. Not so much worrying about the statistic as much as the process going into it and the at bats that I was having.
5: Cooper, when you signed, I remember asking if you were able to kind of celebrate. How did having the off day, you know, in between and having the day, how did that kind of help you maybe have this moment kind of sink in a sense?
4: It was awesome because my dad doesn't fly. He drives everywhere. Sucked for travel ball and stuff growing up, but he was able to, as soon as I called him, he said, oh, I'm already on the road, and my best friends are coming out, my family's all flying out, brothers, they were in Utah, California, they were all over, and kind of like got to let it sink in instead of like, okay, I'm flying in tonight, I'm playing tomorrow morning at day game at 12:30. I kind of got to take that Sunday, like be like, oh my gosh, this is real, flew out, and then got here yesterday and grabbed a bite to eat with my dad and came to ballpark today. I don't know, because it keeps getting bigger. My dad keeps texting me, oh, they're coming now. So I'm kind of like struggling. I just let them handle all that. I'm like, hey, you handle all this. I'm just here to play baseball. And I feel like they're doing a pretty good job of that.
2: All right, there you go. Just a few minutes with Cooper Pratt. The very first question is the awesome one about the Nashville. I'm sure you've seen the video now where he gets yanked out of the game against Nashville in like the sixth inning and gets the word that he's coming to Milwaukee. That was pretty awesome. And the broadcast, the announcers were pretty awesome on that too, where, and the cameraman was spot on too. That whole thing with Nashville was executed to perfection by the announcers and by the camera crew and by everybody. You know, they make the announcement. They notice Cooper Pratt's getting pulled from the game. He comes off the field. He's in the dugout. The play is going on, but the cameraman is right there on the manager, on Cooper Pratt. The announcers are describing the play and then talking about what's going on in the dugout with Cooper Pratt. And then obviously you could tell that he got called up, and I think they said, you know, we're seeing it as it happens that Cooper Pratt's going to Milwaukee. I mean, that was broadcasting perfection, quite frankly, with the announcers and the camera work on that moment in Nashville. I mean, that's a pretty special moment. And that's a pretty cool moment, too, taking the fans inside that and letting them kind of watch that. That was awesome. Great job by everybody in Nashville with that broadcast, and that was kind of a special moment. Pretty neat. All right, more on the Brewers when we continue here on the Bill and Rookie Experience. 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
14: Good morning, Fan Nation. I'm Rookie with your Fan Sports Flash. The Milwaukee Brewers and Cleveland Guardians opened up a series last night. And AmFam, win goes to the good guys. 2-1 the final. Brewers over the Guardians. Bryce Terang and Garrett Mitchell each went 2-for-3 at the plate. Each had a solo home run in the win as well. Robert Gasser pitched 5 2/3 innings of scoreless ball. He did not factor into the decision, but said he found his groove in the middle innings.
15: Yeah, I think in the middle innings I found a groove getting ahead early. and getting some early contact. Those first two, you know, had some longer innings, but like I said, in the middle innings, got able to get ahead early.
14: It was Aaron Ashby that earned his 10th win of the season in relief. Trevor McGill secured the save. Brewer shortstop Cooper Pratt made his major league debut last night. He was hitless at the plate and committed an error. Brandon Sproat takes to the mound tonight for the Crew as the teams will continue their series at AmFam. The Wisconsin Timber Rattlers picked up an 11-6 win last night over the Quad Cities River Bandits. Brandon Woodruff made a rehab start for the T-Rats. Woody threw 5 1/3 innings, giving up 5 hits and 3 earned runs. Struck out 6. He threw 82 pitches, 55 for strikes. Milwaukee has not said what's next for Woodruff. Meanwhile, for the Timber Rattlers, it's game 2 at the River Bandits tonight. First pitch is set for 6:30. Turning to football, the Denver Broncos are expected to have their franchise quarterback on the field for training camp next month. Denver quarterback Bo Nix made his first appearance in a full offseason practice Tuesday and told reporters he remains on track to be ready for training camp in late July. Nix also said the second surgery he underwent on the right ankle he fractured in the AFC divisional round was for bone spurs. The Saints are bringing back their franchise's all-time sacks leader for one more season. New Orleans signed defensive end Cameron Jordan to a one-year deal during the team's minicamp yesterday. Jordan will be entering his 16th NFL season, and it is likely to be his last, according to a video that he posted on social media. Turning to basketball, the NBA draft is next Tuesday, and it looks like Giannis is still the linchpin that holds the current draft order. The Wizards, Jazz, Grizzlies, Bulls, and Clippers make up the top 5 selections. Meanwhile, the Heat sit with the 13th pick and are rumored to have the best deal so far to bring Giannis to South Beach. A handful of teams have shown interest in Giannis as his time in Milwaukee could be winding down. Turning to hockey, the Vegas Golden Knights are moving on from head coach John Tortorella. The team announced Tuesday the 67-year-old coach would not remain as head coach next season after taking over on an interim basis in March. Tortorella was hired with 8 games remaining in the regular season after Bruce Cassidy was fired, guiding the Golden Knights to the Stanley Cup final. Tortorella's contract expires on June 30th. And finally, how about this story from the World Cup? World Cup fans in Boston are drinking so much beer that bars in the city ran out. Scottish supporters emptied bars and liquor stores of several popular brands. Hennessy's bar in Boston said it tripled the St. Patrick's Day sales before it sold out on Sunday night. Other businesses are ordering more beer and adding staff for upcoming matches. English fans are expected to flock to Boston next week for England's match against Ghana. That is a Fan Sports Flash. I'm Rookie, Sports Radio 107.5 and 1400 The Fan.
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3: 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Our first one was a major success, and we appreciate that from you, Fan Nation. 6:43 on the BRX off the talk and text line. Jim in Fremont says, I enjoyed Sophia's interview with Cooper's family. Seems like a nice family surprise. Dad won't fly. I did not see that. You know, he's not the only one that doesn't fly. A lot of people don't fly. Remember John Madden, the legendary broadcaster, did not fly. Took the Madden Cruiser everywhere. Like Cooper said, kind of sucked for travel baseball. We're playing in Georgia this weekend. Oh, boy. Load up the family truckster. Let's go. Stop by Quick Trip. Get some road snacks.
16: Yeah, but, you know, a lot of people don't like to fly. A lot of people don't like to fly, I'm assuming his dad, because they don't like being up in the air in a tin can. A lot of people don't like to fly today, me included, because of the headache that it is at the airport. Jack in Freedom says, my wife's father-in-law is married to my mom, so I got connections. Okay, I'm not sure. I mean, that's in reference to my my father-in-law being a Lutheran pastor, but there's no religious connection there, Jack in Freedom. So there you go. Scott says, it's definitely a bummer for these kids that work so hard. Oh, this is about going to state for Kakana. It's definitely a bummer for these kids that work so hard to get to state to not be on the big stage at T-Rad Stadium, but it will still be like a home game for the Ghosts, and Appleton Northfield is a place the boys are very familiar with. Do your job, Ghosts. Well, yeah, best of luck. I mean, it'd be awesome to be at Timber Rattler Stadium, but at the end of the day, the gold ball doesn't care, right? So go get that. Tim says, so Cooper Pratt spent his first 3 years in the minors. That is a true story, including a brief stint with the Wisconsin Timber Rattlers. 2023, he spent his time in rookie ball. 2024, he was with Carolina. That's low A ball. And then with the Timber Rattlers, high A ball. Played 23 games with the Timber Rattlers in 2024. Let's see, what did he do? He hit .221 with 13 runs scored, 19 hits and 86 at-bats, 4 doubles, no triples, 5 home runs, 9 RBI, stole 2 bases, struck out 24 times. His batting average was .221 with a .258 on-base percentage in Wisconsin. In 2025, he was elevated to AA Biloxi, where he played 120 games. And then at the beginning of 2026, he spent 58 games with Nashville before getting elevated to the Brewers for his debut last night. So, yeah, I mean, it was a pretty rapid climb through the organization, which, and again, if you take a look at his numbers, you know, they're not overly impressive, quite frankly, but the Brewers believe in him. Obviously, the Brewers gave him that contract a couple of weeks ago. You heard the question of that contract in the portion of the session with the media last night after the game where he was asked about the contract, did that add pressure and things of that nature, and he said maybe at the beginning, but now he's to play ball. So, but I mean, he's 21 years old. I mean, it was kind of funny. They showed that last night on the broadcast or somewhere. I can't remember where I saw it. Jackson Churio, who's 22, who's been with the Brewers, what, like 3 years now? Greeting the 21-year-old rookie. The grizzled 22-year-old veteran greeting the 21-year-old rookie. It was kind of funny, actually. But, I mean, his minor league numbers aren't, you know, spectacular by any stretch of the imagination. But, I mean, they believe in him, and it's... You know, so he went 0-for-3 last night. It's going to happen. Put the bat on the ball. You know, you got to get through those nerves. We'll see. And we'll see how long. I don't know if this is, you know, I've been out of town for the past couple of days. I don't know if this is a you're here to stay thing or if it's a brief stint and then back down to AAA. We'll see. But it was obviously a pretty exciting time for anybody. Brooke from Kimberly says, Pratt must be moving up the ladder because of his defense, because like you said, his offensive numbers are below average, I would think, or maybe average at best, but I don't think so. Yeah, I mean, they're not great. And it might take him some time to find his footing, I would imagine. But that's exciting stuff, no doubt about it. So I'll do this because I highly doubt Bill did this yesterday. Because he doesn't care like I do. Let me get a little baseball music here. I got to get you updated on everything. A little twit music for you. This Week in Baseball, in case you don't know what that acronym stands for. So the Brewers won yesterday. That makes Milwaukee 44-26 on the season. 4.5 game lead over those pesky Cardinals. Those Cardinals will just not go away. an 8-game lead over the Chicago Cubs, 9-game lead over the Pittsburgh Pirates, and a 10-game lead over Cincinnati. Milwaukee at 44-26 have on pace for 98.8 wins this season, 94.1% chance to win the division, and a 99.7% chance to make the postseason. By the way, even though the Cubs are 8 games behind the Brewers and 3.5 behind second place St. Louis, the betting arm of CBSSports.com says the Cubs are still the second best, projected to be the second best team in the division, with a 2.5% chance to win the division and a 52% chance to make the postseason. I'll believe that when I see it. Now, sports math, 44-26. Sports math says the Brewers have played 70 games and they have 44 wins already. A year ago, in the 70th game of the season, the Brewers shut out the St. Louis Cardinals 6-0. By the way, Mizorowski got the win that day. And that improved their record to 37-33. So the Brewers still 7 wins ahead of where they were a year ago, 70 games into the season. And obviously, game 2 between the Brewers and the Guardians will take place tonight at AmFam Field. And there you go. That's your update that I know Bill didn't give you over the past couple of days. 6:50 on the Fan and the Free Fan app.
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17: 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Welcome to the Kylian Mbappe Show. The French captain put on an absolute clinic in New Jersey last night, scoring a brilliant second-half brace to send France to a 3-1 victory over Senegal. Mbappe becomes France's all-time leading international goal scorer with 58. I'm Drake Toll.
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9: Good morning, Fan Nation. I'm Rookie with your Fan Sports Flash. The Milwaukee Brewers began their series with the Guardians with a 2-1 win last night. Bryce Tarang and Garrett Mitchell each went 2-for-3 and had solo homers in the win. Robert Gasser pitched 5 2/3 innings of scoreless ball. Aaron Ashby earned his 10th win in relief, and Trevor McGill secured the save. Brewers shortstop Cooper Pratt made his major league debut last night. Pratt was hitless at the plate and committed an error, but still enjoyed his debut.
10: It was exciting. I mean, obviously, I didn't get my first knock or anything like that, but we won. So, vibes were fantastic. Heart was rushing the first at bat and the first time I ran out there, but it was surreal. And then especially when McGill came in and all the lights flicked off, that was pretty cool.
9: Brandon Sproat hits the mound tonight for the Crew as the teams will continue their series at AmFam. The Wisconsin Timber Rattlers picked up an 11-6 win last night over the Quad Cities River Bandits. Brandon Woodruff made his rehab start for the T-Rats. Woody threw 5 1/3 innings, giving up 5 hits, 3 earned runs while striking out 6. Woodruff threw 82 pitches, 55 for strikes. Milwaukee hasn't said what's next for Woodruff. Meanwhile, for the Timber Rattlers, game 2 with the River Bandits is tonight. First pitch is set for 6:30. Two more teams were ousted from the Men's College World Series on Tuesday. West Virginia crushed Troy 12-0 in game 1, followed by a 2-0 win for Georgia over Texas. The semifinal round begins today in Omaha. North Carolina and West Virginia will square off in game 1. Oklahoma taking on Georgia in the nightcap. The Tar Heels and Sooners would advance with wins, while victories by the Mountaineers or the Bulldogs would force a decisive game on Thursday. Turning to football, Tampa Bay Buccaneers quarterback Baker Mayfield is talking about his contract situation to the public. Mayfield told the media on Tuesday that he doesn't think his durability should ever be a question. The 31-year-old has started every game since arriving in Tampa 3 seasons ago. Baker is headed into the last year of his contract and reiterated the lack of progress on a new deal. Meanwhile, the Atlanta Falcons are expecting one of their quarterbacks to participate in training camp next month. We're talking about Michael Penix Jr. He told the media on Tuesday that he's on track to hit the practice field if doctors are satisfied with his knee recovery. The 26-year-old had season-ending ACL surgery after getting hurt in Week 11. And finally, here in basketball, the New York Knicks managed to make even more history on their way to winning the NBA title. With an average of 24.5 million viewers on ABC and ESPN, New York's win over the Spurs was the most watched Game 5 since 1998. According to Nielsen, the finals averaged 20.6 million viewers, which is the highest since 1998 when Michael Jordan won his sixth championship with the Chicago Bulls. That is your Fan Sports Flash. I'm Rookie, Sports Radio 107.5 and 1400 The Fan.
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3: And just like that, our first hour of mediocrity is in the books. One down, three to go here in the Bill and Rookie Experience. Thanks for hanging out with me here on a hump day.
11: ABC News, I'm Brian Clark. President Trump at the G7 in France this morning, again touting the tentative deal with Iran to end the war.
12: It's a very strong deal. Nobody knows what it is, but it's very strong. And most people seem to be very happy.
11: The president says if he's not happy with it, the U.S. would resume its attacks on Iran. Meanwhile, there are calls from lawmakers, especially Democrats, for the president to release more information about the agreement. The president also abruptly delayed the nomination of U.S. Attorney Jay Clayton to be the next director of national intelligence. He says Congress needs to reauthorize a key intelligence program and pass a voter ID bill. One person's dead, several more are hurt after a small private plane crashed in Laredo, Texas overnight. The Washington Post now says the bill for the White House ballrooms ballooned to $600 million, and about half of that will come from taxpayer funds, despite promises from the president that no taxpayer money would be spent. This is ABC News.
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0: 7:03 on the Bill and Rookie Experience. Second hour of Mediocrity. It begins right now. Bill's off today. Not off today. Off the morning show. He's in for Marcus this afternoon for the next 3 days. Talking with T-Bone. 2 to 6 p.m. Wednesday, today, Thursday, and Friday. As Marcus is off for the remainder of the week. Marcus gets a lot of vacation, so he takes a lot of vacation. We all wish we could be Marcus and have that much time off. But that's the story. So it's just you and I, Fan Nation, for the next 3 hours here on the Bill and Rookie Experience. Doug sends a note that says, baseball is the one sport where who you know goes a lot farther than what you know. Always been that way. It starts in Little League. Well, I think it, I'm going to be honest with you. I think it starts in every sport at an early age. Who you know, not what you know. I think at an early age, pick a sport, any sport. Pick it, like dance, probably the same thing. Cheerleading, probably the same thing. It's a lot more prevalent than you would probably think. But some parents have probably already experienced that, and other parents will. All right, some headlines here before we get to another fan sports flash. The Brewers, Cooper Pratt made his Major League debut last night. He struggled. Struggled at the plate. Had an error in the field. It's okay. That's life in the big leagues, especially as a rookie. Let's talk again in 2 weeks. I mean, we'll follow him, obviously, every game he plays. But let's see. Let's let the kid get settled a little bit. Let's get him some games under his belt, and then we'll see exactly where he stands. But anyway, he made his Major League debut last night, and the Brewers picked up a win and continued to lead the National League Central Division over the second-place St. Louis Cardinals, who just won't go away. It's kind of funny because I, as I mentioned before, I went to the Twins game on Sunday. They were playing the Cardinals. And you look at their lineup and you're like, who's that guy? Who's that guy? You know, it's not the Cardinals of, you know, just a couple of years ago that were stacked and loaded. And right now they're actually kind of defying the odds of hanging that close to Milwaukee. But Milwaukee's kind of defying the odds because I think Vegas had them at like 83.5 wins this season. I think Vegas had them at 83.5 wins, and they're already at 44, and they're not halfway through the season yet. It's pretty crazy. But that, the Brewers just doing the Brewers. That's what they do. Packers, last couple of days of OTAs, and then it's summer break, summer vacation for the Packers. Training camp begins at the end of July. Some of that stuff kind of became official while I was gone. What, training camp starts like July 29th, reporting day the 28th, shareholders meeting, family night. Jeez, it's almost like we're off and running. You know, before too long, it's like, what, another week? And the days start getting shorter. Sorry, I shouldn't have said that. I should have kept that to myself. I should have kept that to myself. It's crazy. When it's summer's just getting started, but when you talk like that, well, football this, football that, and then the days are going to start getting shorter, it's like, man, summer's almost over. Stop that, rookie. What else going on in the wide world of sports? I got to get here. The ghosts. The galloping ghosts for Kakana. Playing in the Division I semifinals of the state baseball tournament today, 10 a.m. So they get going in a few hours at Appleton North High School. Apparently rain is coming our direction. We'll look at the forecast in just a moment. And that's about it. So I said Brewers, I said Packers. We did the high school baseball. Oh, the U.S. Open Golf Tournament begins tomorrow. We will do the BRMCC brought to you by Irish Waters Golf Course in Freedom, where you'll have a chance to win a round of golf with a cart for you and a buddy. So we will do the BRMCC tomorrow morning. So start thinking about your threesome that you want to put together, threesome for golf. And I'll give you the details tomorrow. I haven't had an opportunity to I don't think we're going to go through with the top 10 golf rankings. I think we're going to go with the top 10 odds on favorites to win. I got to look at that. Well, we'll give you the rules tomorrow, and we'll have our third of four BRMCCs tomorrow with the U.S. Open. I don't know if Bill's going to send me his picks or not, since he's not going to be here tomorrow. I guess we'll find out together. Anyway, all right, it is 7:08 on the BRX. Let's give you that weather forecast that I briefly mentioned. We're going to have rain develop today. Rain is likely, they say, 100% chance of rain. High of 64. Cloudy tonight, periods of light rain. And a low down to 54. Thursday, some sunshine, 73. Friday, sunshine and 73 as we head into Father's Day weekend. I will remind you that today is the last day that you can get your registration form in for the third annual Gandrud Auto Group BRX Open. We're going to be teeing it up a week from today, next Wednesday, at Royal St. Patrick's in Wrightstown. And I know we got one coming in from Buzz's Bar. Joe dropped his off, so we're good to go. So if you want to be spontaneous and you want to do a last-minute thing, today is the day. We've got to get the numbers. I know the rain forecast, the forecast changed just slightly. I was kind of watching that while I was gone for the BRX Open. Let me go to my Wrightstown, because it's in Wrightstown. It's, you know, what, 15 miles south of here? Let's see what it, but next Wednesday, yeah, 73 degrees, sunny. There is a chance of some rain, they say. Partly cloudy skies early, a few showers developing later in the day. So we tee off at 10 a.m., so we should be clear. 10 a.m., we're usually done by 3 at the latest. So we'll be pretty good, I think. It's only a 31% chance, so I think we're sitting pretty still. So we should be all right. Which it shouldn't matter anyways if it does rain, because we are giving away part of your goodie bag is a golf umbrella. So there you go. 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
5: Pop a top to Rookie and Bill. 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
13: Good morning, Fan Nation. I'm Rookie with your Fan Sports Flash. The Milwaukee Brewers and Cleveland Guardians opened up a series last night at AmFam. Win goes to the good guys. 2-1 the final. Brewers over the Guardians. Bryce Terang and Garrett Mitchell each went 2-for-3 at the plate. Each had a solo home run in the win as well. Robert Gasser pitched 5 2/3 innings of scoreless ball. He did not factor into the decision, but said he found his groove in the middle innings.
14: Yeah, I think in the middle innings I found a kind of groove, getting ahead early and getting some early contact. Those first two, you know, had some longer innings, but like I said, in the middle innings, got able to get ahead early.
13: It was Aaron Ashby that earned his 10th win of the season in relief. Trevor McGill secured the save. Brewer shortstop Cooper Pratt made his major league debut last night. He was hitless at the plate and committed an error. Brandon Sproat takes to the mound tonight for the Crew as the teams will continue their series at AmFam. The Wisconsin Timber Rattlers picked up an 11-6 win last night. head over the Quad Cities River Bandits. Brandon Woodruff made a rehab start for the T-Rats. Woody threw 5 1/3 innings, giving up 5 hits and 3 earned runs, struck out 6. He threw 82 pitches, 55 for strikes. Milwaukee has not said what's next for Woodruff. Meanwhile, for the Timber Rattlers, it's game 2 at the River Bandits tonight. First pitch is set for 6:30. Turning to football, the Denver Broncos are expected to have their franchise quarterback on the field for training camp next month. Denver quarterback Bo Nix made his first appearance in a full offseason practice Tuesday and told reporters he remains on track to be ready for training camp in late July. Nix also said the second surgery he underwent on the right ankle he fractured

0: 13th pick and are rumored to have the best deal so far to bring Giannis to South Beach. A handful of teams have shown interest in Giannis as his time in Milwaukee could be winding down. Turning to hockey, the Vegas Golden Knights are moving on from head coach John Tortorella. The team announced Tuesday the 67-year-old coach would not remain as head coach next season after taking over on an interim basis in March. Tortorella was hired with 8 games remaining in the regular season after Bruce Cassidy was fired, guiding the Golden Knights to the Stanley Cup final. Tortorella's contract expires on June 30th. And finally, how about this story from the World Cup? World Cup fans in Boston are drinking so much beer that bars in the city ran out. Scottish supporters emptied bars and liquor stores of several popular brands. Hennessy's bar in Boston said it tripled the St. Patrick's Day sales before it sold out on Sunday night. Other businesses are ordering more beer and adding staff for upcoming matches. English fans are expected to flock to Boston next week for England's match against Ghana. That is a Fan Sports Flash. I'm Rookie, Sports Radio 107.5 and 1400 The Fan.
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3: Morning. Doing great. How about yourself?
2: Doing well, thank you. So today's topic, selling your business. Don't retire without a plan. So, Mitchell, many business owners see the sale of their company as their retirement plan. Is that the right way to think about it?
3: Yeah, it's understandable why people think that way. For many owners, their business represents the largest asset they've built over the lifetime. But the sale itself isn't the retirement plan. It's really just the event that creates liquidity. The real work is what happens next, such as how that money is structured, invested, and distributed for the years ahead.
2: So what can happen if someone sells a business without a clear financial plan in place?
3: One of the biggest surprises can be the tax bill. Without careful planning, a significant portion of the sale proceeds can go towards taxes. Timing also matters. The way a deal is structured, the type of sale, and when income is recognized can all affect how much of the proceeds you ultimately keep.
2: Now, Mitchell, for business owners thinking about selling someday, when should they actually start planning?
3: Earlier than most people think. Ideally, planning begins well before the business ever goes on the market. That gives you time to think through things like taxes, how the deal might be structured, and how you'll diversify once your wealth is no longer tied up in the company. Selling a business can be a once-in-a-lifetime event, so the goal is to make sure you keep as much of that value as possible.
2: And once the business is sold, what should owners be thinking about next?
3: Yeah, the big shift is turning that one-time sale into a long-term financial strategy. You spent years building the business. Now the question becomes how that money will support the life you want to live going forward. With the right plan in place, the proceeds from a sale can provide steady income, flexibility, and the freedom to enjoy the next chapter instead of worrying about the numbers.
2: All right. Very good. Good advice. Are we doing trivia today?
3: We are.
2: All right. I'm nervous. I don't have Bill here. Bill's off today, or he's in this afternoon, so I got to go with solo. What are we doing trivia on, did you say?
3: World Cup trivia.
2: Oh, World Cup trivia. This ought to be interesting, to say the least.
3: I made it kind of easy. We'll give you double points if you still be in there.
2: All right.
3: So question one, which country won the World Cup in 2022?
2: In 2022, who won the World Cup? That would have been Argentina, I believe. That's just 4 years ago.
3: Correct.
2: Yeah, thank you. Messi plays for Argentina, does he not?
3: He does. He scored a hat trick last night.
2: Oh, yeah. Oh, I guess I saw that on ESPN. Yeah. Okay. Next one.
3: All right. Question two. Which country has won the most World Cups all time?
2: Oh, it's England, Brazil, or Germany? England, Brazil, or Germany? Is it one of those three? Just give me a hint.
3: It is one of those three.
2: Okay.
3: It is one of those three.
2: England, Germany, or Brazil? I'm going to go England.
3: Brazil. They've won it 5 times.
2: Okay, doggone it. All right, my bad.
3: You're doing pretty good. All right, question three. Which soccer player has appeared in the most World Cup matches all time?
2: Isn't that Ronaldo? Didn't I just hear something about Ronaldo being like, forever?
3: The answer was Messi. He

0: He's appeared in 26 matches. It may be 28 now, with including this World Cup.
1: Oh, I thought I saw something about Ronaldo. All right. Well, one out of three ain't bad, I guess. So there you go.
0: All right. You have a good rest of the day.
1: Yeah,
0: ladies.
1: 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Let's see. Really, I thought that was Ronaldo. I'm going to do who has played the most World Cup games. There we go. Oh, yeah, it's Lionel Messi is right. Oh, for crying out loud, Ronaldo's not even on there. Oh, 22 games. Ronaldo is fifth on the list at 22 games. But he also plays some in this one for Portugal, right? Oh, well. Yeah, Messi's played 26, and maybe it's a little bit more in this World Cup. Very good. It is 723, Sports Radio 107.5, 1400 to Fan, the Bill and Rookie Experience. Off the talk and text line, Dave S. says, you can learn a lot listening in the evening by sticking your head up T-Bone's arse, but wouldn't you just rather take his word for it? Okay, that's kind of an interesting text, to say the least. Rick and Nina says, welcome back, Rookie. After 2 days of At Raves 44 yelling at producer boy controlling control board issues and problems with the phones, it's great to have you back. Of course, Marcia brought him breakfast and said how great his Earth, Wind, and Fire bumper music is. Made me want to barf. there you go. Yeah. Well, don't worry, no Earth, Wind, and Fire bumper music today. And by the way, Rick, after, you know, playing Queensryche for you on the Rock and Roll Extravaganza Saturday night, you don't have to worry, no Queensryche in the bumper music today either. Brooke from Kimberly says, I think it will come down to the Brewers and the Cubs once again. If anybody thinks the Cubs are out of this division race, they don't understand ball. It is such a long season and so much baseball is ahead. Go Crew. That's a true story, and they're not even at the halfway point. And it's still amazing what has happened to the Cubs after their two 10-game winning streaks in the first 50 games of the season. Then they lost 10 in a row, and they've been mediocre ever since. But you are correct. It is a long baseball season. And so, you know, you can't count your chickens before they're hatched. And it'll be interesting because the Brewers and the Cubs will play again this month. They will play a week from Friday, 26, 27, and 28 at AmFam. They've got two more at the Guardians. Then they got a tough weekend series at Atlanta. Then they go to Cincinnati. Then next Thursday, a week from tomorrow, will be an off day. And then they'll have three against the Cubs at home, followed by a series against the Reds at home. So they're going to get the Reds a couple of times here in the next 2 weeks, and they do have their next meeting with the Chicago Cubs coming up before the end of the month. By the way, the series with the Reds at AmFam at the end of the month, that is a four-game series for those of you wondering. What does July look like at Arizona after wrapping up that four-game series with the Reds at AmFam at Arizona? At St. Louis for four. Wait, I take that back. At St. Louis for five games in 4 days because they'll have a doubleheader on Tuesday, July 7th. Five games in 4 days against the Cardinals. That'll be very interesting to see where the standings are. You know, that's 3 weeks down the road, so that kind of goes back to Brooke's text that there's a lot of baseball still to be played. 3 weeks could be a complete different scenario in the division, but that will certainly be interesting. Five games in 4 days. Against the Cardinals, then at Pittsburgh into the All-Star break. The All-Star break, July 13, 14, 15, and 16, with the All-Star game on July 14th in Philadelphia. But that'll be a big stretch, because if I go back and I flip to June, the end of this month, they have an off day on the 25th, then they play four games. Hang with me. Four games. 6, 8, 10, 12, 14, 16, 17 in 16 days because of the doubleheader. 17 games in 16 days if I did that quick sports math accurately. And then, you know, that's a lengthy road trip going into the All-Star break. Three at Arizona, five at St. Louis, and three in Pittsburgh. So 11 games in a row heading into the All-Star break, but then they do get a nice nine-game homestand coming out of the break. So there you go. That's kind of how it is for the Brewers. Back to the talking text line. Ben from Iola here. How about them White Sox? Well, what about those White Sox? Have they done something? Oh, they're in first place. I guess I haven't paid attention, to be honest with you. 38-33, the White Sox lead the they're actually tied with the Guardians for first place. Minnesota's in third, followed by Detroit and Kansas City. All right, well, I'm happy for you, Ben in Iola. If you're a White Sox fan, I'm happy for you. Matt in Titletown, USA says, good morning, rookie. I've become a tad concerned over this whole producer boy thing that goes on when you aren't around. Just between us, I'm starting to think he might not exist, and it's just Bill talking to his imaginary friend a la Tyler Durden in Fight Club. Well, I'm sure Bill's got imaginary friends, but producer boy is real. See, Bill pays producer boy out of his own pocket because I don't know why. To help him out? Sounds like producer boy needs to be reprimanded or fired from some of the chaos that sounds like goes on when I'm not around. But, you know, Bill pays for producer boy out of his own pocket. Maybe it is an imaginary friend. Maybe it's a buddy from the neighborhood. I'm going to be honest with you. I've never met producer boy. Never met him. But it does come out of Bill's pocket, and probably to help him because, well, we know, you know, sometimes, quoting Joe Namath, struggling. You know how it goes. All right, it is 7:30 on the Bill and Rookie Experience. We're brought to you in part by Pep's Draft House Pizza, which also is going to bring us our daily trip around the NFL. The summer of pizza is on like Donkey Kong. 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It's that easy. It's summer. 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Our daily trip around the National Football League is brought to you by Pep's. It's coming up next on the BRX.
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7: From Minnesota to Green Bay, former Vikings defensive tackle Javon Hargrave reached agreement on a two-year deal to join the Packers this season. As a Viking, Hargrave says he saw firsthand what the Packers have to offer.
8: We knew they had a lot of talent. They always in the hunt. I really don't think they, I don't know last time they not been in the playoffs, but they always in kind of the hunt. So I thought highly of them every year.
7: A former third round pick back in 2016, Hargrave played 4 years on the Pittsburgh Steelers, three with the Eagles, then signed with the 49ers before arriving in Minnesota this past season. Hargrave says he's fortunate to have played in the league this long.
8: I mean, I prayed and hoped that I could make it. It was so far then, but it's kind of crazy just looking at it now to see how far I done came. I mean, been blessed, very blessed, and just been working real hard.
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8: 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Just kind of remind me when I first came in the league and just not knowing much, but just going so hard every day.
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15: Good morning, Fan Nation. I'm Rookie with the Fan Sports Flash. The Milwaukee Brewers began their series with the Guardians with a 2-1 win last night. Bryce Terang and Garrett Mitchell each went 2-for-3 and had solo homers in the win. Robert Gasser pitched 5 2/3 innings of scoreless ball. Aaron Ashby earned his 10th win in relief, and Trevor McGill secured the save. Brewers shortstop Cooper Pratt made his major league debut last night. Pratt was hitless at the plate and committed an error, but still enjoyed his debut.
16: It was exciting. I mean, obviously, I didn't get my first knock or anything like that, but we won. So, vibes were fantastic. Heart was rushing the first at bat and the first time I ran out there, but it was surreal. And then especially when McGill came in and all the lights flicked off, that was pretty cool.
15: Brandon Sproat hits the mound tonight for the Crew as the teams will continue their series at AmFam. The Wisconsin Timber Rattlers picked up an 11-6 win last night over the Quad Cities River Bandits. Brandon Woodruff made his rehab start for the T-Rats. Woody threw 5 1/3 innings, giving up 5 hits, 3 earned runs while striking out 6. Woodruff threw 82 pitches, 55 for strikes. Milwaukee hasn't said what's next for Woodruff. Meanwhile, for the Timber Rattlers, game 2 with the River Bandits is tonight. First pitch is set for 6:30. Two more teams were ousted from the Men's College World Series on Tuesday. West Virginia crushed Troy 12-0 in game game one, followed by a 2-0 win for Georgia over Texas. The semifinal round begins today in Omaha. North Carolina and West Virginia will square off in game one. Oklahoma taking on Georgia in the nightcap. The Tar Heels and Sooners would advance with wins, while victories by the Mountaineers or the Bulldogs would force a decisive game on Thursday. Turning to football, Tampa Bay Buccaneers quarterback Baker Mayfield is talking about his contract situation to the public. Mayfield told the media on Tuesday that he doesn't think his durability should ever be a question. The 31-year-old has started every game since arriving in Tampa 3 seasons ago. Baker is headed into the last year of his contract and reiterated the lack of progress on a new deal. Meanwhile, the Atlanta Falcons are expecting one of their quarterbacks to participate in training camp next month. We're talking about Michael Penix Jr. He told the media on Tuesday that he's on track to hit the practice field if doctors are satisfied with his knee recovery. The 26-year-old had season-ending ACL surgery after getting hurt in Week 11. And finally, here in basketball, the New York Knicks managed to make even more history on their way to winning the NBA title. With an average of 24.5 million viewers on ABC and ESPN, New York's win over the Spurs was the most watched Game 5 since 1998. According to Nielsen, the finals averaged 20.6 million viewers, which is the highest since 1998 when Michael Jordan won his 6th championship with the Chicago Bulls. That is your Fan Sports Flash. 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
17: And our daily trip around the National Football League brought to you by Pep's Draft House Pizza. By the way, they have 3 new thin crust pizzas coming out. Chicken Parmesan Roller, gooey Wisconsin Mozzarella, Pep's Original Recipe Pizza Sauce, tender chicken, provolone, and Parmesan all rolled into one drool-worthy pizza. The Honey Sriracha Chicken Rocker. Indulge in the sweet heat of honey sriracha sauce accompanied by tender chicken, ricotta, salata, cheese, tomato, and roasted veggies, and a twisted luau, a new and improved recipe on the twisted luau, which they've had before. Pep's Draft House Pizza, make your house a draft house. Well, it has been 14 years since Calvin Johnson set the NFL single-season receiving record. By the way, if I repeat any stories that Bill's done over the past day or two, I apologize. We have not consulted each other. You're just going to have to suck it up, buttercup. All right, so it's been 14 years since Calvin Johnson set the NFL single-season receiving record with 1,964 yards. And although we've seen several players put up huge receiving numbers since then, no one has been able to top Megatron. However, Megatron believes that could change. He was doing an interview at his celebrity golf outing on Monday when he was asked about the record and whether he thought anyone could break it in the near future. And for Calvin Johnson, one name came to mind, Puka Nacua. Quote, he's still got Matthew Stafford, so I think he's got a shot. If he stays healthy, that dude's a killer out there. He's a definite number one. Who else? Help me out. By the way, Puka last year, 129 catches, 1,715 yards, and 10 touchdowns. It's crazy. Not quite 2,000. So we'll see. In the 14 years since Johnson set the NFL single-season receiving record, only one player has come close to breaking it. That was Cooper Kupp, who finished with 1,947 yards while playing with Matthew Stafford in the Rams in 2021. So, by the way, Matthew Stafford was the quarterback for Calvin Johnson. Matthew Stafford was the quarterback for Cooper Kupp and is the quarterback for Puka Nacua. So, we will see. Johnson said Cooper was close. I thought he was going to break it, honestly. We shall see. Stay tuned. On a more somber note, the family of Alden Smith has decided to send his brain to medical experts at the Boston University CTE Center to see whether CTE played a role in the former NFL defensive lineman's death. Smith died Saturday at the age of 36, hours after he had delivered pizza to a homeless charity in the San Francisco Bay Area. No cause of death has been given. Smith's family has hired attorneys to help investigate his death. Quote, as with anyone who dies so suddenly at such a young age, we understand that there is a great deal of interest and speculation about Alden Smith's passing, and we intend to get to the bottom of it, attorney Harry Daniels, Bakari Sellers, and Wayne Kendall said in a statement. To that end, we have taken a number of steps, including sending his brain to Boston, where medical experts will examine it for CTE as well as other damage caused by years of concussions and additional trauma. That is a sad story and a crazy story. And no matter what they find out, obviously it will not ease the pain of Alden Smith's family. Let's see another story here. Let's go to the police blotter here. Denver Broncos have excused outside linebacker Jonathan Cooper from their mandatory minicamp this week after he was arrested twice in a seven-day span on multiple domestic violence charges, including one that was a felony. Broncos coach Sean Payton said, quote, he's taking this time. Obviously, he's got to work on himself. The club is very much in tune to the league office, local authorities here, and we've had several meetings. Clearly, from an ownership standpoint, head coach, organizationally, there's a bar that we have and an expectation that we have that is very high. We'll consider all of that as we continue to gather the information. We're continuing to go through the process, and we take it very seriously. Now, Cooper practiced during the team's OTAs the previous 2 weeks, was first arrested June 4th by police in Parker after an argument and confrontation with his girlfriend. He faced multiple charges from that arrest, and then he got arrested again, and he faces charges from that one. So, not looking too good for Jonathan Cooper of the Denver Broncos. How about this story? Ben Roethlisberger, okay? He's had a front row seat to the rivalry between the Steelers and the Baltimore Ravens all his years playing and, you know, since his retirement. And he's even given the Baltimore Ravens some gut-wrenching losses. And he has once again drawn the ire of Ravens fans after he offered a very grim assessment of the current state of their team on his podcast. Baltimore, a non-playoff team in 2025, underwent drastic changes this offseason, as we all know. That included letting go longtime head coach John Harbaugh. So they've got a new head coach, Harbaugh, onto the New York Giants. Roethlisberger, Big Ben, said, I think they're falling apart. I really don't think they're the same team. These feel different. They feel like their window is closed. To me, losing Harbaugh, Henry is a year older. His body's taking a beating. You just feel like, what was going on with Lamar last year? He just didn't seem like the Lamar that we've been used to seeing. Maybe he was injured. I think he took some shots last year that we didn't think about. So maybe he'll have a bounce back year and be great again. So he thinks that the Baltimore Ravens window is closed. Of course, Baltimore fans not happy. But I will say this. You do have to watch for a kind of a bounce back year after you do make some of the big changes, primarily the coaching change that Baltimore did. So you got to keep an eye on that. George Pickens is at Cowboys minicamp. The Dallas Cowboys wide receiver said he is prepared to play the 2026 season on the franchise tag. Quote, like the tag and all that, it's just football first. So definitely play football first, kind of like I did last year, and then worry about the contract. Well, let my agent worry about it, really. Pickens did not participate in the voluntary part of the Cowboys offseason program, but never thought about skipping the minicamp as a way to kickstart negotiations on a long-term deal. Before the draft, the Cowboys announced they would not negotiate a long-term deal with Pickens, and soon thereafter he signed the $27.3 million franchise tag. Now, before signing the tender, owner and general manager Jerry Jones and coach Brian Schottenheimer spoke with Pickens about the club's decision. Pickens said he did not ask Jones why they wanted to wait, nor was he disappointed in not having talks that could have made him one of the highest paid receivers in the NFL. He said it was super important to have that conversation. Just definitely a person as anybody I would want you to tell your kids or friends exactly what you're going to do, Pickens said. So, All's good in Dallas. All's good at the Star, I guess. Pickens happy to play for $27.3 million. Who wouldn't be? The only risk is getting injured, right? And then the payday will come for one George Pickens. The question is, will it be with the Dallas Cowboys or will it be with some other team? And let's do one more story here, another wide receiver story. Kansas City Chiefs wide receiver Rashee Rice was released from a Dallas County jail yesterday after serving a 30-day sentence for violating the terms of his probation, which stemmed from his role in a car crash that left multiple people injured on a Texas highway. Now, Rice had been booked into the jail on May 19th after testing positive for THC. Upon his release, Rice made a quick dash past a handful of reporters and into a waiting SUV, which whisked him away from the facility. Rice had surgery about a week before he was sentenced to clean up debris in his right knee, which had been causing inflammation. A judge approved his request from his lawyers to allow him to receive treatment at Parkland Hospital while serving his sentence. As you can imagine, he missed all the voluntary off-season workouts and their mandatory minicamp, which concluded last week because he was in the clink. So, we'll see what the Chiefs do. We'll see what the NFL does, if anything, with this latest issue with Rashee Rice, because it's not the first time that he's been in trouble. All right, we'll leave it there. That is your daily trip around the NFL brought to you by Pep's Draft House Pizza. The summer of pizza is on like Donkey Kong with Pep's Draft House Pizza. 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You can't beat that. $750 on the bill and rookie experience.
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0: Lionel Messi may be the greatest of all time, and in his historic 200th international appearance, the 38-year-old had a hat trick in Argentina's dominant 3-0 win over Algeria. 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I'm Drake Dole.
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4: Good morning, Fan Nation. I'm Rookie with your Fan Sports Flash. The Milwaukee Brewers and Cleveland Guardians opened up a series last night. And AmFam win goes to the good guys. 2-1 the final. Brewers over the Guardians. Bryce Terang and Garrett Mitchell each went 2-for-3 at the plate. Each had a solo home run in the win as well. Robert Gasser pitched 5 2/3 innings of scoreless ball. He did not factor into the decision, but said he found his groove in the middle innings.
5: Yeah, I think in the middle innings I found a groove and getting ahead early and getting some early contact. Those first two, I had some longer innings, but like I said, in the middle innings got able to get ahead early.
4: It was Aaron Ashby that earned his 10th win of the season in relief. Trevor McGill secured the save. Brewer shortstop Cooper Pratt made his major league debut last night. He was hitless at the plate and committed an error. Brandon Sproat takes to the mound tonight for the Crew as the teams will continue their series at AmFam. The Wisconsin Timber Rattlers picked up an 11-6 win last night over the Quad Cities River Bandits. Brandon Woodruff made a rehab start for the T-Rats. Woody threw 5 1/3 innings, giving up 5 hits and 3 earned runs. Struck out 6. He threw 82 pitches, 55 for strikes. Milwaukee has not said what's next for Woodruff. Meanwhile, for the Timber Rattlers, it's game 2 with the River Bandits tonight. First pitch is set for 6:30. Turning to football, the Denver Broncos are expected to have their franchise quarterback on the field for training camp next month. Denver quarterback Bo Nix made his first appearance in a full off-season practice Tuesday and told reporters he remains on track to be ready for training camp in late July. Nix also said the second surgery he underwent on the right ankle he fractured in the AFC divisional round was for bone spurs. The Saints are bringing back their franchise's all-time sacks leader for one more season. New Orleans signed defensive end Cameron Jordan to a one-year deal during the team's minicamp yesterday. Jordan will be entering his 16th NFL season, and it is likely to be his last, according to a video that he posted on social media. Turning to basketball, the NBA draft is next Tuesday, and it looks like Giannis is still the linchpin that holds the current draft order. The Wizards, Jazz, Grizzlies, Bulls, and Clippers make up the top 5 selections. Meanwhile, the Heat sit with the 13th pick and are rumored to have the best deal so far to bring Giannis to South Beach. A handful of teams have shown interest in Giannis as his time in Milwaukee could be winding down. Turning to hockey, the Vegas Golden Knights are moving on from head coach John Tortorella. The team announced Tuesday the 67-year-old coach would not remain as head coach next season after taking over on an interim basis in March. Tortorella was hired with 8 games remaining in the regular season after Bruce Cassidy was fired, guiding the Golden Knights to the Stanley Cup final. Tortorella's contract expires on June 30th. And finally, how about this story from the World Cup? World Cup fans in Boston are drinking so much beer that bars in the city ran out. Scottish supporters emptied bars and liquor stores of several popular brands. Hennessy's bar in Boston said it tripled the St. Patrick's Day sales before it sold out on Sunday night. Other businesses are ordering more beer and adding staff for upcoming matches. English fans are expected to flock to Boston next week for England's match against Ghana. That is a Fan Sports Flash. I'm Rookie, Sports Radio 107.5 and 1400 The Fan.
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8: ABC News, I'm Brian Clark. We could get more details as soon as today on the peace deal the U.S. and Iran are supposed to sign Friday. Early today, President Trump in France only saying it's a strong deal.
9: Top Republicans on Capitol Hill have been left in the dark. Democrats say the Trump administration has something to hide. Vice President J.D. Vance has described the agreement as a very general document, about a page and a half long. The U.S. agreeing to lift the blockade of Iranian ports, Iran reopening the Strait of Hormuz, and then 60 days of talks to negotiate the future of Iran's nuclear program. Still unclear what kind of financial reward Iran has been promised.
8: It's ABC's Rachel Scott. This morning, the president demanded Congress pass both a reauthorization of a key intelligence program and a voter ID law, while also delaying his nomination of a U.S. attorney to take over as director of national intelligence. Wildfires are threatening thousands of homes in eastern Washington state. Firefighters say some homes have been lost. This is ABC News.
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2: 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And this is a quick hitter with Marcus.
14: Did anybody else get a weird vibe when we learned that Pat Murphy's got a bad hip? And that's why Chris Hook is having to go out to make the pitching changes because Murph is having trouble walking and all that. I say that because this seems like the most Brewers thing ever if it happened in September just before the playoffs. Doesn't it? Everything's going well. Jackson Churio's swinging a hot bat. Jacob Mizorowski's doing things that we've literally never seen in the history of baseball. Kyle Harrison's been great. Bryce Durang should be an all-star. William Contreras should be an all-star. And you got the back-to-back National League Manager of the Year, Pat Murphy, at the helm. Everything's going great, and then you hear, ooh, Murph, he's really going through it right now. He's got a bad hip. Now, it might be nothing. I hope that Murph gets it figured out, and obviously he's been seeing doctors, taking whatever painkillers he's supposed to be taking. He says, it's not about me. I'll get it figured out. I'll take him at his word, but this would be the most Brewers thing ever if this happened in September.
15: A lot of medication for me. How am I feeling? Great. Couldn't be better.
14: I'm happy it's June. A lot of time to figure it out, right?
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4: Second half of the program begins right now. Good to have you along on the Bill and Rookie Experience. Mine is Bill, just the RX today, the Doctor of Good Times rookie in the house. You will get your daily dose of Bill, though, so you don't have to worry about that. Bill's in this afternoon for Marcus, talking with T-Bone, 2 to 6 p.m. Tonight, tomorrow night, and Friday. Bill's off on Monday, by the way, completely off, but filling in for Marcus for the next 3 days because Marcus gets a lot of vacation, so he takes a lot of vacation. It's good to be Marcus. There's no doubt about that. Jack and Freedom says, producer boy is Bill's best friend. Probably. A 1 or a 1A. I think Rhino's right up there as well. But I don't know a lot about producer boy. I don't know what he does on the show. I know Bill does a lot of screaming at producer boy, a lot of yelling at producer boy, a lot of finger-pointing at producer boy, a lot of blaming. But I've never met Producer Boy. I don't know how Producer Boy handles it. I don't know why he hangs around. But he does. But, yeah. But I've never met Producer Boy before. He's been invited to come along with Bill or to my place. But Bill always says no anyway, so he'd never come over. Producer Boy's never come to lunch with us. Yeah. I'd like to meet this guy who's probably should be a saint from all the, you know, the brunt of the blame that he gets from Bill. But anyway, Chris in Luxembourg says, good morning, Rookie. Hope you had a great weekend with the family in the Twin Cities. Sure glad you are back to work and could provide us with a Brewers update because T-Bone forgot. Also, I do like talking with T-Bone. It has a nice ring to it. Yeah, talking with T-Bone this afternoon. It does have a great ring to it. There's no doubt about that. So remember, when you'd call him this afternoon, say, hey, talking with T-Bone on the Fan. It'll be big. I mean, we had a good time over in the Twin Cities. I mean, it was kind of a business trip for Jackson and his mandatory orientation and got his first semester class schedule. I said this earlier. I was a little surprised when he went into his academic advising meeting on Tuesday, yesterday, expecting to be a sport management major and came out as a rocket science major, whatever they call them. It's crazy, but we'll see how that goes. But exciting times in the rookie household. Did go see the Twins game on Sunday. That's a neat stadium. That's a great stadium. You know, nothing really fancy in the concourse and all that. But, I mean, sitting in the ballpark, it's tight. It's hard to believe that thing's been around for about 10, 15 years. I'll have to Google that on the fly just to see how long it's been around. You know, time flies. It doesn't seem like it's been around that much. But I know that when they got the plot of land and they dropped it right in the city, it's right next to Target Center. You can see the home of the Timberwolves from where we were sitting. It's a small plot of land, and boom, they dropped it right in there. It's kind of a little bit steep. It's small. What's capacity? Under 40,000. In fact, they've reduced it a couple of times. That stadium was built in 2010 already. Holy schmoly. They broke ground in 2007, and it opened April 12, 2010. I can't believe that stadium's 16 years old. That is crazy. Absolutely crazy. It's been around that long. It's neat, though. It's neat inside. Small, intimate. It opened up at 39,504 capacity, and it's reduced ever since. Right now it sits at 38,544. But, yeah, it's a neat ballpark in the city, the skyline of Minneapolis, beyond right field, Target Center. Beyond right field. It's neat. Nothing crazy down below. We were up in the Thrivent club seats. They were cheap on the secondary market. Yeah, neat ballpark, though. Let's see. Spencer says, Monday and Tuesday was a train wreck with T-Bone. Why are we all getting up on T-Bone? What happened? Jack in Freedom says, let's see if talking to T-Bone has producer boy with him this afternoon. I would imagine. I did not hear Monday and Tuesday. I have no idea what went on. Brooke from Kimberly says, during the last commercial break, I heard that spot with Marcus talking about Pat Murphy having a bad hip. He made it seem like a bad thing, but to me it could be a good thing because the last time a Milwaukee Brewers manager walked with a limp, they went to the World Series. Harvey Keene in 1982, Harvey's Wallbangers. Oh, that's interesting. I guess I did not know that. Yeah, that's kind of a weird story. It was kind of funny because I saw that story over the weekend on the Brewers website. And the headline was, I wonder if they still have that headline up. Let me go back to the Brewers website. And I wonder if they have that headline up. It was something along the lines of why Murphy isn't taking the pitchers out of the game or something like that. And what I read that to believe was that, oh, why is he leaving his starters in longer? And it wasn't. It was all about the injury and the hip injury and Chris Hook going out to make the pitching changes and all that. I thought, oh, because I thought I saw that headline after the Miz had his complete game the other night. What a dynamite performance that was. And I thought, oh, is he starting to leave the starting pitchers in longer? Is this a story about how he's letting them go longer than five innings on the heels of Mizrowski's complete game? Nope, it was all about the hip injury. So, that's what that was. Oh, I got guys hanging over my left shoulder. I got something going on that I'm not aware of. I'm going to have to take a break here. They're looking at me like I'm flapping my gums. I hear talking in the hall. And I look over my shoulder and folks are waiting to come in here. And I guess I don't even know what that's all about. But I guess we're going to find out together is what we're going to do. With that being said, I better do our fan forecast here real quick. 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Rain is going to develop today, 64 for the daytime high. 100% chance of rain is what they're saying. It's gotten cloudy over the past couple of hours. Sunshine when I got here, cloudy now. Cloudy tonight down to 54, and then we'll get a little sunshine in 73 tomorrow. All right, we're going to take a break, and we're going to find out who's coming into my studio next, and we're going to find out together. It's kind of exciting, isn't it? That's all coming up next on the Bill and Rookie Experience. Minus Bill, this is the BRX.
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8: Good morning, Fan Nation. I'm Rookie with the Fan Sports Flash. The Milwaukee Brewers began their series with the Guardians with a 2-1 win last night. Bryce Tarang and Garrett Mitchell each went 2-for-3 and had solo homers in the win. Robert Gasser pitched 5 2/3 innings of scoreless ball. Aaron Ashby earned his 10th win in relief, and Trevor McGill secured the save. Brewers shortstop Cooper Pratt made his major league debut last night. Pratt was hitless at the plate and committed an error, but still enjoyed his debut.
9: It was exciting. I mean, obviously, I didn't get my first knock or anything like that, but we won. So, vibes were fantastic. Heart was rushing the first at bat and the first time I ran out there, but it was surreal. And then especially when McGill came in and all the lights flicked off, that was pretty cool.
8: Brandon Sproat hits the mound tonight for the Crew as the teams will continue their series at AmFam. The Wisconsin Timber Rattlers picked up an 11-6 win last night over the Quad Cities River Bandits. Brandon Woodruff made his rehab start for the T-Rats. Woody threw 5 1/3 innings, giving up 5 hits, 3 earned runs while striking out 6. Woodruff threw 82 pitches, 55 for strikes. Milwaukee hasn't said what's next for Woodruff. Meanwhile, for the Timber Rattlers, game 2 with the River Bandits is tonight. First pitch is set for 6:30. Two more teams were ousted from the Men's College World Series on Tuesday. West Virginia crushed Troy 12-0 in game 1, followed by a 2

0: Christian. The 31-year-old has started every game since arriving in Tampa 3 seasons ago. Baker is headed into the last year of his contract and reiterated the lack of progress on a new deal. Meanwhile, the Atlanta Falcons are expecting one of their quarterbacks to participate in training camp next month. We're talking about Michael Penix Jr. He told the media on Tuesday that he's on track to hit the practice field if doctors are satisfied with his knee recovery. The 26-year-old had season-ending ACL surgery after getting hurt in Week 11. And finally, here in basketball, the New York Knicks managed to make even more history on their way to winning the NBA title. With an average of 24.5 million viewers on ABC and ESPN, New York's win over the Spurs was the most watched Game 5 since 1998. According to Nielsen, the finals averaged 20.6 million viewers, which is the highest since 1998 when Michael Jordan won his 6th championship with the Chicago Bulls. That is your Fan Sports Flash. I'm Rookie, Sports Radio 107.5. And 1400, The Fan.
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2: It is 818 on the Bill and Rookie Experience. I got some sad news, some bad news for you folks, for you, Fan Nation. The people in the hallway were just peeking into the studio to see what goes on in here. They were not guests. So they're not coming on the radio. So they're from the Breakfast on the Farm, which sounds very exciting, coming up on Sunday, apparently. I don't have all the details about Breakfast on the Farm, but they were in doing something with one of the other stations, Star 98, and they were peeking in here, and I thought, oh, they're supposed to come in here. I didn't know who they were, so I thought, man, I got a guest. I'm not aware of it. But nope, so sorry about that. False alarm. False alarm, everybody. Old-timey Packer fan says, chomping and chewing with T-Bone. Nope, not good. Talking with T-Bone is way better. Talking with T-Bone, 2-6 for the remainder of the week here on The Fan. Mason says, have you confirmed if Derek and Romero will be golfing next week? Perhaps an announcement like that will help fill it up. Nope, they're not golfing. I do have 4 spots left, or 4 foursomes, so we're not quite sold out, which, as I mentioned earlier, as Mason is bringing up, a little disappointed in that, but what are you going to do? We'll still have a great time next Wednesday at Royal St. Patrick's. But if you want to be spontaneous, you want to join the fun, you really maybe got your team together over the weekend, you can drop off your registration today, but I got to get all that info down to Nick, so... Get moving on. We'll have a good time. We got, like I said, 4 spots, but next year maybe. Brock in Sturgeon Bay says Murphy is scheduled to have surgery over the All-Star break for his hip. I think I saw that in the story. He was going to wait until after the season, right? Didn't the story say there's conflicting reports, like it's maybe a disc or a nerve, a pinched nerve, so one or the other. I think he says there's kind of conflicting ideas as to what may be causing this pain, but it sounds like he's in an awful lot of pain is what it sounds like. And here's the thing. If he's in pain, if Murphy's in pain, you know Murphy's in pain. Because tell me he's not an old school, suck it up, rub dirt on it, get out there and play type of guy, right? Tell me he's not that. So if he's in pain, you know he's in pain. And I thought there had been talk about, you know, that it was going to be done at the end of the year. But, yeah, maybe over the All-Star break because he got a few days off. And then maybe he'll have to go out to the mound with a cane. Anyhow. Lawrence of Nina says, morning, in Billy Boy's absence, wouldn't it make sense to rename the BRMCC to the RMCC for the U.S. Open? That way Rookie can have all the credit all the time. No. It's the BRMCC. Rick says, I apologize if we went over this already. For the BRMCC, is it one in the top 10 favorites or one in the top 10 world golf rankings? It's probably going to be one in the top 10 favorites. I like that new style better. Which, by the way, this is going to be interesting because I've seen some stories about the... Is that Shinnecock, right? I've heard some.

0: Rory, Tommy Fleetwood, they've made some comments about the golf course and that it's going to be brutal is what it sounds like. Got to try to find some of those story headlines. But they're like, it's borderline ridiculous. And some of this, and I think Tommy Fleetwood said the setup doesn't make any sense. So we'll see how that plays out starting tomorrow morning. Grumpy Old Man from the 1890s says, welcome back, rookie. Thank you. The Brewers are playing pretty good ball, unlike the Cubs. Yeah, the Cubs were closing the gap a little bit on the Brewers in the standings, but now they're back to eight back. It's those pesky St. Louis Cardinals that won't go away. And if you heard me mention it last hour, I believe it was, next month the Brewers have five games in 4 days against the Cardinals, semi-leading into the All-Star break because one of the games is a makeup from a rainout, so they'll play a doubleheader. Five games against the Cardinals in 4 days. Now, that's like 3 weeks down the road. It'll be interesting to see where we are in the standings when that rolls around. But if you just like to look ahead, you're going, ooh, that's a big one. Good morning. You're on the BRX.
1: Yeah, good morning, rookie. Hey, you just hit what I was going to say. Look out for the Cardinals.
0: Yeah, they're pesky. They won't go away right now. Anyway.
1: No. I don't want to be a snitch, but Bill said that you were always on vacation.
0: I'm always on vacation?
1: Yeah. I don't want to be a snitch on that.
0: I appreciate the insight on that. Well, I'll have a word with T-Bone when we get back together. I appreciate that. You have a good one.
1: All right.
0: Thank you. Yeah, it doesn't surprise me. You know, was I gone the past couple of days? Yeah. Did I have a little bit of fun? Yeah. But I was doing dad duties. Monday, I had an 8 to 5:30 parent orientation session at the University of Minnesota. Tell me that was a vacation day. Anybody that's sent their kids off to college recently know what I'm talking about, how painful that can be. And then yesterday, hanging around until Jackson got done and then driving home. But, yeah, that's vacation. That's vacation. I mean, I said the fun thing is I get to do that in a week and a half, not this weekend, but the following weekend. I have to go down to Iowa with Gabby for her mandatory orientation and my mandatory orientation. Only be gone one day for that one, but yeah. I was talking to the missus. I'm like, man, between sending two kids off to college in the same year and all the different things you have to do, the visits, the orientations, the mandatory orientations, all this stuff, moving days coming up, family weekend coming up down the pike too. I said, the only days that I went on vacation was those 3 days that I had in Hilton Head with the guys on the golf weekend, the golf trip. Otherwise, all my other days off are college related for the kids. Week and a half, we go back to Iowa. In July, it's pretty much free. Last weekend of July, first weekend of August, back to Minnesota, get Jackson over to Minnesota because he starts working with the football team. 2 weeks after that, move in for Gabby. 2 weeks after that, move in for Jackson. 2 weeks after that, back to Iowa for family weekend. 2 weeks after that, back to Minnesota for family weekend. Yeah, my vacations are unbelievable. Iowa City in Minneapolis. I'm living the life, baby. I'm living the life. Terry checking in from Colorado Springs. Oh, yeah. Beautiful. Sends a picture. That's awesome. That's awesome. Let's see. I would think this one comes in from the 920 says, I would think that all the college stuff would be kind of like lawn work and would fall solely on Mrs. Rookie, just my opinion. Now, I am heavily involved in this whole college thing. You wouldn't, you'd be surprised probably my involvement. You would be surprised. Now, I want to be in the know. I want to know what's going on and it's just two totally different experiences between the two kids, which is kind of interesting. a lot of Gabby's priest up before her academic advisor is online, and she meets with her advisor via Zoom, where Jackson met with his advisor yesterday in person. It's crazy. But anyway, for you that don't have kids, you're like, shut up, rookie, move on. For you that have recently sent your kids off to college, you know what I'm going through. And for you that will recently, in the near future, send your kids off to college, getting a peek behind the curtain as to what's going on. Spencer says, is Jackson going to roll out all the cot uniforms for the Gopher football team? I should have read that one right off the bat. I should have pre-read that and got old Seinfeld queued up. Oh, my gosh. Yeah, that's funny. He's going to, yeah, you know, those wool uniforms, you know, those are hot in the middle of summer. So I came up with the cotton uniforms. It's going to be big. That was a great one. Great one. Let's see if we can do that really quick.
2: Okay, Danny, take a swing.
3: No! No!
2: Hang up your shoulder. Really? I'm just saying this to you because I like to hear myself talk. Yes, really.
3: All right.
2: What are you all sweating for?
3: It's hot in this uniform.
2: Hot? What is this?
3: What is what?
2: This uniform, what's it made from?
3: I don't know, cotton?
2: No. This is not cotton. Yeah, let me see.
3: What are you doing?
2: I want to see the label.
4: Hey, let me see your stuff.
2: Of course. Polyester. I can't believe you're not playing in cotton.
3: Well, this is what they give us.
2: You know they used to make leisure suits out of this fabric?
3: You really think cotton's better?
2: Of course. All right. Maybe I'll say something to Buck.
0: All right, then they get the cotton jerseys. They all shrink, and it's trouble, as you know. Uh-huh. Very good. All right, it is 8:30. There's a segment all about nothing here on the BRX. All right, 8:30, at a time when there's uncertainty in the market, prices fluctuate from one day to the next. 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
10: 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And I always say that, that remind you about this, because if you're going to be hanging around training camp, which, you know, is a little more than a month away. Now would be a good time to grab yourself a sweet deal with the Green Bay Distillery off the Fan website, fan1075.com, and have that in your back pocket for after watching practice on a hot, sweaty summer day. You can just cross the street and go right into the cool comfort of the Green Bay Distillery and have an icy cold beverage and a curd burger after the Packers practice. So I'm only telling you that. I'm trying to help you out. And if you're listening on the Fan app and you live outside of Wisconsin and you are going to come to training camp, it's going to be part of your summer vacation, you too would be well advised to go to the Fan website, thefan1075.com, and pick up a sweet deal and have that and offset the travel expenses, offset the price of vacation a little bit. See, you can buy a couple of sweet deals to the Green Bay Distillery if you're coming in from out of town and have two, three different meals there during your stay. Have something different each time. And, Dad, I know for you, because Mom and the kids are like, I don't care what it costs, I want it. But Dad's always wondering about, you know, I got to save a couple bucks here. So Dad's out there, it might be a good idea for you to get a couple of those and have the family eat at the GBD during training camp. All right, 8:38 on the Fan. From the email, Derek in the 12345 says, hey, rookie, I saw Syracuse Orange's Kyle McCord a couple of times in person and a few times on TV. He is an excellent quarterback and should remain on the Packers roster as the third-string quarterback. McCord broke multiple single-season all-time program records in his lone season with the Orange. He threw 300 yards or more in 11 games of 12. Against sixth-ranked Miami, McCord threw for 380 yards and became the program's first 4,000-yard passer with 4,326 yards. McCord was ranked number one nationally in the regular season in total passing yards, 4,326 passing attempts, 558, completions, 367, completions per game, 30.58, and passing yards per contest, 360. He was fourth in passing touchdowns with 29. Well, they got Tyrod Taylor, right? So I think they like the idea of a veteran. He is not, if he does not make QB2, if he's not QB2, he'll be practice squad. Packers are not going to use a spot on the 53 for a third quarterback. They don't do that. So he may remain with the Packers one way or the other, but that's going to be, he either unseats Tyrod Taylor as QB2 or is a practice squad guy. Snitches fet stitches. That's this is from Scott in Appleton, who's talking the phone call I got about ratting out Bill about saying I'm always on vacation. Dude, I wish I was always on vacation. When I'm gone, I wish I was on vacation. Like this past weekend when I was gone Monday and Tuesday, I was gone, but I wasn't on vacation. But as I was doing things, I'm like, man, I wish I was on vacation. So Scott Appleton says, snitches fed stitches. Also, I was surprised Bill kept it together the past couple of days. Lots of tears were shed with rookies-inspired bumper music. I don't think he played my bumper music. Earth, Wind, and Fire, isn't that where it's all about? Todd says, since we're outing Bill for claiming you take a ton of vacation and coming to grips that Producer Boy is a made-up fictional character, who says he's made up? Who says he's not real? And why don't we come clean and talk about how the Rock and Roll Extravaganza is also not a real show? I don't know what that even means. What do you mean it's not a real show? It's a real show. Todd, tune in Saturday night, 6 to 7 p.m. on 106.7 The Big Dog. It's a real show. I don't even know. I mean, obviously you haven't tuned in to see whether I do the show or not. But I do the show. Me and Mike the Rev Walsh. Anybody out there can help me out and confirm this for Todd? It's a true. I get to pick the 10 songs that I want to play from like my own playlist from back in the day. It slightly breaks format from the Big Dog. I play a little more Hair. I play some bands that they don't typically play on the Big Dog during the week. I play some that they do, obviously, like Motley Crue and stuff, but. Yeah, the Rookie Rock and Roll Extravaganza is a... What did I do? X'd out of all my... did I really do that? I accidentally bumped something and all my web pages went bye-bye. It's a real show. Producer Boy, as far as I know, is real. I've never met Producer Boy, but that doesn't mean he's not real. So I don't know where everybody's coming up with Producer Boy not being a real person. But he is. Let's go to the talk and text line. After I reopen it again, I'm not even sure why, how that happened, but it did. Eric says, I want to know your thoughts on Twin Stadium. I liked it. I thought it was awesome. It's intimate. It was cool. The city in the background over the right field wall is awesome. Look, I thought it was better than AmFam, but it gives you the whole open air feel. And I understand the pros and cons. I get it. A retractable roof, you're guaranteed a ball game. You're guaranteed a ball game. Cold days. I know baseball starts way too early. I would never go to a Twins game in late March or April. I always look at the forecast. I really don't want to go to a Brewers game, quite frankly, if it's not warm either, whether they have a roof or not. I really don't want to go to a Brewers game in March or April, maybe May as well, depending on how warm it is, whether there's a roof or not. I love outdoor baseball. You know, you can open a roof. It's open. It's not fully open. It's not a true open-air stadium. You know, the plopping them in downtown and having the skyline there is awesome. It's awesome. It was fun. We took the light rail. We picked up the light rail. They have light rail at the Mall of America. Jumped on that at the Mall of America and rode the light rail all the way up to the ballpark. Pretty cool. It was good. I like it. But I like all ballparks. When was the last time you went to a ballpark that that isn't very cool? The Cincinnati ballpark is neat. The St. Louis Cardinal ballpark, Busch the Third or whatever it is, that wasn't that great. Cincinnati was great. Twins was great. I like AmFam, but there's still just, it doesn't have the true feel, but at least, you can open a roof, I guess. The 920 says, hey, rookie, I think the Packers should bring back Chester Markle or Jan Stenner to compete for the backup kicker position. If the Packers have to worry about a third-string quarterback, then there's problems. Yeah, I don't think they're going to bring back any either of those guys. Is Jan even alive? I don't know if Jan is even alive. Chester is, though, right? Is Jan Stenner, I think, has he passed? I'm going to find out. I do not know. Oh, no, he's still alive. 83 years old. I don't think they're bringing those guys back. Let's see. That's wrong, Lawrence of Nina. Grumpy Old Man says, Producer Boy is not made up. I met him once with Bill. Also, Rookie's Rock and Roll Extravaganza is real. Duh. Jordan in Appleton says, is Jackson playing at Minnesota? Miss what you said? No. Jackson's never played a down of football in his life. He's working with the football team. He's going to be a student manager. He's a sport management major. He wants to get into equipment manager. In equipment management. He wants to work in the equipment room. I have no idea where this has come from, but he wants to do that. So he reached out to the Gopher football team, the equipment manager, and he's got a job working with the Minnesota football team, but he's got to go out there a month early. He's got to be out there August 1st. So he'll be out there a month working with the football team before classes start. And then on top of it, he has to commit to where this is crazy. He has to commit. I don't know if I've told this story or not. I'm sure I haven't. I'm going to bore you again. Don't care. It's my radio show. He has to work with the football team Monday through Saturday, 7 a.m. until noon. So all his classes the first semester are in the afternoon. But he's committed to working with the football team from 7 a.m. until noon. He's excited about it. He's really jacked up about it. I'm happy for him. I said, dude, I said, you're going to have an advantage over most kids that go off to college. Most kids go off to college and think they know what they want to do. But it usually takes them about a year or two to figure it out, you know, with the classes and everything involved. I said, you're going to go out there and you're going to be working in the equipment department a month before classes even start. I said, you're going to have a good idea whether this is something that you want to pursue or not before college even starts. So we'll see how that goes. Let's see. Jack and Freedom says the Rookie Rock and Roll Extravaganza is real and it's great. Thank you. Producer Boy is imaginary unless I see him in studio and bring T-Bone some donuts on the Talking with T-Bone show. Okay. This one back from Eric on the Twin Stadium says, I'm with you. I thought it was amazing as well, especially on the third base side. Yeah, we sat on the third base side as well. Hotter than a pistol, by the way. As I've learned, if you go to AmFam or you go to Twin Stadium and you want to be in the shade is down the first base side, not down the third base side, because we cooked like eggs. Good morning. You're on the BRX.
11: Morning, Rook. How are you doing?
10: Great. How are you?
11: Good. Good. Now, my granddaughter goes to the University of Minnesota, so she should, or no, your son should get in touch with her, and then she can show him around. What do you think of that, young man?
10: Well, are you trying to set him up on a date or what?
11: No.
10: Okay. No. All right. Well, you send me all the info off air, okay?
11: Yeah, sure. All right. I'm on it.
10: Sounds good. Thank you.
11: Bye.
10: All right. Let's see. Robert says, leave it to the Brewers to be the team with the fewest home runs in baseball and win a game by only hitting home runs. Yeah, isn't that something? Two home runs last night provided a difference. 2-1 ball game. That is crazy. Baseball's a funny game, as they say, Robert. Paul says, Comiskey Park was not too cool when I went, though it was like 20 years ago. This one from the 920 says, just met Chester this winter with Gilbert and Eddie Lacy. Very nice guy. Yeah, Chester's got a lot of interesting stories, too. There's no doubt about that. Rich in Sterling Heights, Michigan, where it's 949, says, the Rookie Rock and Roll Extravaganza is an amazing show. Whoever thinks differently can go join Bill and listen to Julie Andrews and Earth, Wind, and Fire. Thank you very much. Appreciate that. I have fun doing it, me and the Rev. As you can tell, if you listen, we don't put a lot of planning into it. We just shoot off the hip. Yeah, we talk about kind of some things that we talk about here on the show, latest in sports, what's happening in life, maybe some music stories. But I get to play 10 of my 10 songs that I want to play that week. Mike in Menasha says, welcome back, Rookie. I feel your pain. The park in Pittsburgh looks like a pretty cool place to see a game. Hashtag stay mediocre. Hashtag go team tie-dye. Is that what you're wearing for the BRX Open next week? Tie-dye? I would like to go see the park in Pittsburgh. T-Bone's been there and says it's amazing. I'd like to go see that. The one in Cincinnati, the city's it does not have a view of the city skyline in Cincinnati. It faces the river, which is kind of cool. Then it has a paddle boat out in center field. Penn's 87 fan says, best job ever. I, too, was a student manager at UW. Yeah. I think he's excited about it. I think he's going to love it. Eric says, I'm sure that young lady is thrilled Grandpa's trying to set her up with random boys. Well, it's so funny you say that because we went out to breakfast Sunday morning after church before the Twins game, and Jackson's grandpa was a couple of waitresses there, was giving him the business, and the waitress is the business, and Jackson turned beet red. And I leaned over to Jackson. I said, typically, I'm the one that's supposed to embarrass you, but I just get to sit back and watch Grandpa do it. Pretty funny stuff. 852 on the Bill and Rookie Experience.

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1: Basketball is officially cool again. The 2026 NBA Finals between the Knicks and Spurs shattered modern television metrics, averaging a staggering 20.6 million viewers, become the most-watched championship since Michael Jordan's Bulls in 1998. The five-game classic doubled last year's audience all the way. I'm Drake Toll.
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11: Good morning, Fan Nation. I'm Rookie with your Fan Sports Flash. The Milwaukee Brewers and Cleveland Guardians opened up a series last night, and AmFam win goes to the good guys. 2-1 the final. Brewers over the Guardians. Bryce Terang and Garrett Mitchell each went 2-for-3 at the plate. Each had a solo home run and a win as well. Robert Gasser pitched 5 2/3 innings of scoreless ball. He did not factor into the decision, but said he found his groove in the middle innings.
12: Yeah, I think in the middle innings I found a groove, getting ahead early and getting some early contact. Those first two, you know, had some longer innings, but like I said, in the middle innings got able to get ahead early.
11: It was Aaron Ashby that earned his 10th win of the season in relief. Trevor McGill secured the save. Brewer shortstop Cooper Pratt made his major league debut last night. He was hitless at the plate and committed an error. Brandon Sproat takes to the mound tonight for the Crew as the teams will continue their series at AmFam. The Wisconsin Timber Rattlers picked up an 11-6 win last night night over the Quad Cities River Bandits. Brandon Woodruff made a rehab start for the T-Rats. Woody threw 5 1/3 innings, giving up 5 hits and 3 earned runs, struck out 6. He threw 82 pitches, 55 for strikes. Milwaukee has not said what's next for Woodruff. Meanwhile, for the Timber Rattlers, it's game 2 with the River Bandits tonight. First pitch is set for 6:30. Turning to football, the Denver Broncos are expected to have their franchise quarterback on the field for training camp next month. Denver quarterback Bo Nix made his first appearance in a full off-season practice Tuesday and told reporters he remains on track to be ready for training camp in late July. Nix also said the second surgery he underwent on the right ankle he fractured in the AFC divisional round was for bone spurs. The Saints are bringing back their franchise's all-time sacks leader for one more season. New Orleans signed defensive end Cameron Jordan to a one-year deal during the team's minicamp yesterday. Jordan will be entering his 16th NFL season, and it is likely to be his last, according to a video that he posted on social media. Turning to basketball, the NBA draft is next Tuesday, and it looks like Giannis is still the linchpin that holds the current draft order. The Wizards, Jazz, Grizzlies, Bulls, and Clippers make up the top 5 selections. Meanwhile, the Heat sit with the 13th pick and are rumored to have the best deal so far to bring Giannis to South Beach. A handful of teams have shown interest in Giannis as his time in Milwaukee could be winding down. Turning to hockey, the Vegas Golden Knights are moving on from head coach John Tortorella. The team announced Tuesday the 67-year-old coach would not remain as head coach next season after taking over on an interim basis in March. Tortorella was hired with 8 games remaining in the regular season after Bruce Cassidy was fired, guiding the Golden Knights to the Stanley Cup final. Tortorella's contract expires on June 30th. And finally, here, how about this story from the World Cup? World Cup fans in Boston are drinking so much beer that bars in the city ran out. Scottish supporters emptied bars and liquor stores of several popular brands. Hennessy's bar in Boston said it tripled the St. Patrick's Day sales before it sold out on Sunday night. Other businesses are ordering more beer and adding staff for upcoming matches. English fans are expected to flock to Boston next week for England's match against Ghana. That is a Fan Sports Flash. 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
13: Coming up on 9 o'clock here on the BRX, I'm back with Bob Lemieux III, BL3 as we like to call him. And Bob, Tacoma time, it's been huge. 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
13: Bob, appreciate it. 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
15: ABC News, I'm Brian Clark. As the world waits for details on the peace deal the U.S. and Iran are supposed to sign Friday, G7 leaders are applauding it.
16: The leaders of the G7 nations released a joint statement on a range of world issues, including the U.S.-Iran deal, saying the group welcomes the memo of understanding. We support and are ready to contribute to its implementation, the leaders write.
15: It's ABC's Karen Travers in Geneva, Switzerland. President Trump expected to hold a news conference from the G7 later this morning. The man who admits that he killed several women and buried them in and around beaches on New York's Long Island is due to be sentenced today. Rex Huerman will get life without the possibility of parole. Washington State wildfires are putting thousands of homes at risk. Evacuations have been ordered in the eastern part of the state. And America's still shopping. New retail sales numbers from May show sales were up nearly 1%. It comes ahead of the wrap-up of the Fed meeting today, where it's widely expected to hold interest rates steady. This is ABC News.
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0: Final hour of Mediocrity begins right now. Good to have you along on the Fan and the Free Fan app. Bill's going to be in this afternoon talking with T-Bone, 2 to 6 p.m. Marcus is gone for the remainder of the week. He takes a lot of vacation, he being Marcus, because he gets a lot of vacation. What's Cartwright and Brilliant? Oh, for crying out loud. Hey, rookie, T-Bone was giving you smoke about having too much vacation. Yeah. Like I said, I wish it was vacation. But it is. Look, it is what it is. Bill's going to be off on Monday. He's talking about, we're talking about, you know, complaining about me. Bill's going to be off on Monday. How about that? T-Bone takes a lot of vacation because he gets a lot of vacation. We're going to go back to Brewers baseball this hour. We're going to hear more from Cooper Pratt. Made his major league debut last night. 0 for 3 at the plate. Had an error in the field. Happens. Right? Sure, there's a lot of nerves. Dad drove up from Mississippi. Mom came up. A lot of family and friends, and I think they're still rolling into town. The Pratts might have an entire section at AmFam for today's game. What are we, you know, in all seriousness, I wonder if they'll trot him back out there tonight, not because of what he did last night. He struggled, but because of all the excitement and the exhaustion. You know, you come up from Nashville, you got all the family and friends coming in. It's kind of a whirlwind, and then he struggled. And I just wonder if maybe they give him today off to get the feet back under him and then put him back in, you know, tomorrow and going forward. Just wondering. Thinking out loud. That's all I'm doing, Fan Nation. We'll find out tonight. Good morning. You're on the BRX.
1: Morning, rookie. It's JP.
0: What's up, JP?
1: Well, you thinking out loud is kind of dangerous because, you know, it's a mediocre show, so I don't want to see that done too much. Yeah. Make it scary.
0: My thinking out loud is very mediocre.
1: Yeah, well, that's true.
0: Yeah.
1: So, you know, a couple things. One interesting thing, I don't know if it's been brought up, but while you were gone, T-Bone kind of admitted that he understands he's T-Bone because he was addressed as that, and he answered several questions when people addressed him only as T-Bone. So
0: really?
1: Just throwing that out. I know. I was a little shocked. Huh. I figured I had to let you know when you came back from your time off. So I maybe it's coming through, but I also heard today on talking with T-Bone that he's going to have a special guest. Neil Watkins from accounting is going to show up, and he's going to try to pawn off the T-Bone name on him. And I have a sneaking suspicion that could actually secretly be producer boy. So,
0: ooh,
1: you know,
0: okay.
1: I have to wonder.
0: Sounds like a lot happened while I was gone.
1: I mean, it was. I thought Bill kind of admitting that he understands that he is T-Bone was kind of, you know, breaking news. I was waiting for the fan breaking news audio to come in, but, you know, he didn't do it.
0: Well, you know, the first thing you have to do is you have to admit it, right? That's kind of like the first step to recovery or whatever, as admit it.
1: That's right. Yeah. And everybody knows it except for Bill, and maybe he's coming around now.
0: I like it.
1: Bill, if you're listening, we're all with you. We got your back, T-Bone. You're good to go.
0: Love it.
1: As far as the Brewers, you know, one thing that I think Bill was talking about, or excuse me, T-Bone was talking about was what should they do coming up at the deadline? And I'll be honest, I think a glaring hole that they have that hasn't been talked about is closer. They don't have a closer. Uribe is, I mean, yeah, from time to time he's good. Same with McGill. McGill looked decent last night, but all at the same time, either one of those guys could go in today and just completely blow it up. I mean, we saw McGill at one point. I think it might have been last year. It might have been this year, too. I can't remember. He couldn't feel the ground ball from the mound. He couldn't feel the ground ball and couldn't throw it. He didn't know whether or not to throw it overhand or underhand or shuffle pass it. You just didn't know. They don't have a lockdown closer that 9 times out of 10, you know, the guy's going out there, it's game over. They don't have that. They just don't. And I think that might be interesting if there's anybody out there for them to possibly go after at the trade deadline. And I don't think they've had anybody really since Josh Hader was around. So,
0: well, Devin Williams was good. Devin Williams was good for a couple of years after they traded Hader, right? That's why they traded Hader.
1: Well, and he was, but I guess you could, I don't know. I would make the argument that he was only for a short time. He wasn't as He wasn't as good, I think, as long as we thought he was. I think he was losing it earlier than it showed up in the numbers, but that's just my opinion, okay. At least.
2: All right, JP. I'm sorry.
1: All right.
2: Appreciate it, JP. Nope. Thank you very much. I thought, you know, I know Skubal was one that everybody wants to go after, another starting pitcher, but that's not how the Brewers really operate in the postseason. It'll be interesting to see how Murphy handles the pitchers in the postseason. Like, he let Mizorowski go have a complete game the other night. I mean, who really saw that coming? I mean, he was mowing them down and he was under 100 pitches, but that's just kind of not the MO. But he did that. It'll be interesting because I don't think they need a starting pitcher, and I wouldn't have done that anyway. It'll be interesting because they've got Miz, they've got Kyle Harrison, who had a nice bounce back game after the game in Las Vegas, and Bill's right, that was an aberration because of where they were playing. Well, let's hope he's back in the saddle. Brandon Woodruff, we'll see where he is. You know, I always like to joke that you can't count on him in the postseason. But I think bullpen, I mean, whether it's a closer or a bullpen guy, just by the way they operate in the postseason might be what they need to do. And I think we'd always like a bat because the bottom third of the order is not going to produce. In all likelihood, is not going to produce. And that includes Cooper Pratt. You know, Cooper Pratt's up here, and he might be taking over for Renjifo and maybe Joey Ortiz, but look, Cooper Pratt's not going to be a bat. He's probably going to be about the same as what they have on that left side of the infield right now, but it's going to be his time, right? Because Renjifo and Ortiz and so forth have not been good offensively while they provide something defensively, that's kind of the early, you know, that's kind of what the numbers are on Cooper Pratt right now. Not very good offensively, but plays good defense, even though he had the error last night. So I wouldn't expect him to be any sort of savior offensively, and you hope to have the same kind of defense that you had on that left side. It's just that his time is now. We're going to groom him now. He's going to slide in and take over. So I think a bat, and I think bullpen arms. Especially you could, Chad Patrick might be on a one-way ticket back to Nashville after his last couple of outings. But, you know, they've got 6 weeks, 7 weeks maybe at the most to figure it out, right? End of July. And usually trade talk starts to heat up around the all-star break, you know, what teams might start thinking about doing, whether they're buyers or sellers, starts to heat up here in the next 2-3 weeks as well. So we'll see. I'd bullpen in a bat would be my opinion. Good morning, you're on the BRX.
3: Hey, this is Corey and Nina. I was just calling because I was thinking the other day I was listening to the debate about if we go after Skubal or not, and I really think that a Brewers move would be for them to go back and re-sign Freddie Peralta because he'd be a lot cheaper and he's not having the greatest season, and I think they could recoup his abilities and kind of bring him back on board, and I think that'd be a easy, smart move for them.
2: Well, a couple of weeks ago, actually, Bill and I had this discussion. Appreciate the phone call. A couple of weeks ago, Bill and I had this exact discussion on the show, and I've always been a big Freddie fan. I wish they wouldn't have traded him to begin with, and I brought that up. I said you could go back to New York, and it wouldn't cost you nearly anything that it would cost you to get Skubal, right? And you could go back, you could get Freddie. He's not having a great year at New York. New York is just sucking this year. You bring Freddie in, say you go back and you get Freddie, and Freddie comes back in, and he's now a middle of the order guy instead of your number one guy. And he loved it here. Fans love him. He likes the fans. He loves the team. He loves the clubhouse. He knows Murphy. You come back, and it's like you're on a long T-bone vacation, you know, like a T-bone 4 or 5 month vacation, and you come home. And then they don't have to re-sign him down the road again like they weren't going to do. It's essentially a rental player, right? Just like Skubal would be a rental, but a very expensive rental. So I could easily see them do that if they wanted to, because it wouldn't be cost much in terms of what you would have to give up, and his salary left, it'd be like $3 million, I think, is what we deduced when we talked about this a couple of weeks ago. But still, bullpen and a bat would be nice. We got to do a fan forecast brought to you by SureDry. We're going to get some rain. I don't know when, but they're telling me 100% chance of rain today. So I'm counting on it. 64 for the high, down to 54 tonight. Then the sunshine returns tomorrow into Saturday with highs in the low to mid 70s over the next few days. That's weather on the Fan.
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6: Bill Rabior has got you covered.
9: Wow. Take that for data.
2: How about that? How about that indeed? All right, headline here. Messi nets hat trick to tie a close or close record with 16th World Cup goal. He made history last night by tying Miroslav's Klose's record for most men's World Cup goals at 16 after scoring a hat trick to lead Argentina to a 3-0 win over Algeria. The hat trick was the 11th of Messi's international career, but first at the World Cup. At the age of 38, he also became the oldest player to score three goals in a game at the tournament. He came off late in the second half to a rousing ovation from the partisan Argentinian crowd at Gia Field at Arrowhead Stadium, commonly referred to as Chiefs Stadium in the football world. All right, the World Cup rolls on. I got to be honest with you. I've not seen that much. I've been so busy. I like watching the World Cup. I only saw a little bit of the Americans win over Paraguay, I think it was. Then they play again tomorrow. Headline here, Knicks Spurs most watched NBA Finals since 1998. How about that? It averaged 20.6 million viewers. It was their first NBA title in 53 years for the Knicks. So, you know, New York, first title in 53 years. You can see everybody tuning in. Plus, it's the Knicks. 24.5 million viewers on ABC and ESPN, making it the most watched Game 5 since 1998. Overall, the finals averaged 20.6 million, according to Nielsen, the highest since the 1998 series between the Bulls and Utah, when Michael Jordan won his sixth and final NBA title. I mean, that's big. That's big number. I mean, that's big numbers. That's big numbers for a sport that a lot of people complain about, with the flopping and unwatchable, all these threes making, you know, I don't want to watch people miss 70% of their shots. Huge number for a lot of people that just say that it's unwatchable. The Toronto Maple Leafs have hired Jim Hiller as their new head coach. They made that announcement earlier today. This will be the 57-year-old Hiller's second stint with the Leafs after working as an assistant with the team from 2015 to 2019. It is also his second NHL head coaching job, following three seasons with the LA Kings from 2023 to 2026. So it's kind of interesting, you know. I'm going to look this up. The longest championship droughts in the four major sports. And, you know, the Knicks ended their championship drought after 53 years. The Maple Leafs are working on since, I think it's 67, since they last won the Stanley Cup. I'll try to remember, no promises, try to remember to Google that up during the next commercial break. How about this? A teen was among the arrested in a plot to attack the White House UFC event. His mom turned him in.

In the U.S. with an attack on June 14th that would begin with drone bombings over the north side of the arena. Talking about that UFC fight at the White House. I did not see any of that because I'm not a UFC guy. I try to watch. Every now and then I'll try to tune in and watch. And it's, look, I'm not afraid of blood and all that, but it is such a bloody mess. And I see two sweaty guys hugging each other and blood smeared like paint all over them. I'm like, yeah, I'm out. Today in sports history, this date, 1880, Providence Grays Major League Baseball pitcher John Montgomery Ward throws a perfect game, beating the Buffalo Bisons 5-0. It is the second game, perfect game, in National League in six days. The next one would take 84 years in the National League, not the American League, the National League. I'm like, is that true? And I looked that up, and it's true. Only 24 perfect games in the history of Major League Baseball, by the way. Let's see what else happened on this date in sports history. I mean, 1953, the most runs scored in one inning, 17 by the Boston Red Sox. On this date, 1960, Ted Williams hits his 500th home run. On this date, 1962, Chicago Cub Lou Brock is second to home run into the Polo Grounds right center field bleachers. That was a mammoth shot. This date, 1962, U.S. Open Men's Golf, Oakmont Country Club. Jack Nicklaus wins his first major title by three shots over Arnold Palmer in an 18-hole playoff. As you can imagine, there's a lot of U.S. Open golf around this time. 1973, U.S. Open Men's Golf, Oakmont Country Club. Again, how about that? Johnny Miller fires a record final round 63, 8-under par, to win his first major championship, one stroke ahead of runner-up John Schlee. So that's a little history at Oakmont there. Then there's a lot more. 1989, U.S. beats Guatemala 2-1 in the third round of the 1990 World Cup Soccer. World Soccer Cup is what they call it, I guess. It's kind of a big deal. Because if you make it to the third round, I think you're doing well. It was on this date, 1991, U.S. Open Golf, Hazeltine National Golf Course, Chaska, Minnesota. I know this because I was there. A young sports reporter, only about 3 years in the business, working over in the Minneapolis area, covering the U.S. Open in 1991, won by Payne Stewart, beat Scott Simpson in a Monday playoff. Also, lightning struck at the tournament. A spectator was killed. And a short time after that, Payne Stewart passed away in that plane crash where they believe they lost cabin pressure, oxygen, and they all passed out. And the plane ran out of gas and crashed in the, I want to say the Dakotas, but I'm not sure if that's right. But remember, that plane was being trailed for a while by a fighter jet. They're trying to figure out what was going on. This date, 1992, the Philadelphia 76ers trade Charles Barkley to the Phoenix Suns. This date, 1994, O.J. Simpson does not turn himself in on murder charges, forcing L.A. police to chase his Ford Bronco for an hour and a half before he eventually gives up. We all saw that all of us adults saw that on live TV, saw that unfold on live TV. This date, 1997, the NHL announces it will add Nashville in 1998, Atlanta in 1999, and Minneapolis, St. Paul, and Columbus, Ohio in 2000. On this date, 2003, Moneyball, a book about the 2003 Oakland A's baseball team and general manager Billy Beane's sabermetric approach inspired by Bill James is published and later turned into a movie, as we know. Let's see. I'll do this one because it's at Shinnecock this year. This date, 2018, U.S. Open Men's Golf, Shinnecock Hills Golf Course. Brooks Koepka wins by one stroke from over Tommy Fleetwood for his first back-to-back Open title since Curtis Strange did it in 1988-89. Also, he beat Tommy Fleetwood, as I said. Tommy Fleetwood said
this course, and it's at Shinnecock Hills again. This setup makes no sense, is what he said. That's today in sports history. I ran out of music. I don't care. Birthdays. 1923, Elroy Crazy Legs Hirsch, American NFL halfback.

0: And L.A. Rams, born in Wausau, Wisconsin. Passed away in 2004, though. We got some other good ones on here. Let me get to, not that one. Dave Concepcion, born in 1948. Venezuelan baseball all-star shortstop. Part of the Big Red Machine. Born in Venezuela on this date, 1948. Mike Milbury, ice hockey. Boston Bruins and coach. Born on this date, 1952. Who else do we have? On this date, 1965, great year for birthdays. I was born in 1965. Dan Jansen. Dan Jansen is 61. Olympic gold medal, Olympic gold in 84, 88, and 92. Born in West Allis, Wisconsin, as we all know. Come on, man, 61. I'm 61, or will be. Mark it down, December 15th, biggest day of the year. This date, 1970, Ron Popeye Jones from the NBA was born in Tennessee. I only said that because of Popeye. I like the nickname Popeye. On this date, 1977, Mark Tauscher, former Wisconsin Badger and Green Bay Packer, born on this date in Marshfield, Wisconsin. Anybody else? That's it. Mark Tauscher, that's a good one to end on. There you go. Today in sports history and sports birthdays. 924 on the BRX. 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
1: Yeah, it is. 9:31 on the BRX. Minus the B today. Bill's in this afternoon for Marcus, who's on vacation. And that'll be the case for the remainder of the afternoon. I hope you are planning to attend our second BRX Happy Hour tour stop a week from Friday. Friday, June 26th, Bill and I are going to hang out at Homefield Pub and Social in the Titletown District. Boy, do they got some great happy hour specials as well. Now, typically their happy hour runs Monday through Friday from 3 to 6 p.m., but for our event on Friday, June 26th, they'll extend that until 7 o'clock, which will include $3 domestic 16-ounce beers, $5 old fashions, half price on all appetizers, and a $10 75-cent chili and nacho bar. Now, also during happy hour, if you book an hour in a Top Golf Swing Suite, they'll throw in an extra 30 minutes for free, which means if you're down there during our tour stop with your buddies, you can hang out in a swing suite as well. Converse with us and play golf. Also, we'll have a long drive contest in the swing suite to win a Homefield Pub and Social $100 gift card. We'll have other giveaways and fan swag. Don't forget to stop by and register for your chance to win that Traeger Pellet Grill that we will be giving away at the end of all the tour stops. One in, second one in a week, and more to come down the road. And by the way, they'd like you to try their famous beer-battered walleye Friday night, too. They've got the great Friday fish fry. So I hope you plan on joining us at Homefield Pub and Social in a week and a half. Let's see, from the 920 says, I'll have to let my wife know she was born on the best day of the year, rookie's birthday. All right, another December 15er. I like it. This one comes in from Rich in Sterling Heights, Michigan, again, where it's 10:33. Says, hey, rookie, in case you missed it, CBC will no longer carry Hockey Night in Canada after 75 years. It's over. Is that going to be on Sportsnet now? I'm going to have to Google that. That was, that's Hockey Night in Canada, a huge program back in the day. It's changed a lot over the years. I'll have to Google that and see where they're going to do it, where they're going to carry it, because Hockey Night in Canada surely isn't dying. Terry in Ashwaubenon says, Brewers working on 56 years without a championship, pretty impressive. Of course, Terry tweaking Brewer fans because he's a Royals fan. Also, I saw that I'm seeing this from his fish fry from last Friday. Milwaukee Brewers in the fryer for relocating front row Amy to put in Trust Club suite section. 10,000 for half season, 20,000 for 81 games. She was the only reason to tune in. Well, that's because you're a Royals fan. I know this whole suite area, or what they're doing behind home plate, club area, whatever you want to call it, that's going to be hoity-toity with, cost a ton of money and probably getting food and beverage service down there and all that. The Twins have one behind home plate as well. I was looking at that. In fact, the ones in Minnesota, their seats are like high back seats that go up all the way like to head level. So I was checking that out, and you can see the designated area that they have behind home plate. It's like, I didn't count, 10 rows maybe at the most. 5 to 10 rows. I mean, the Brewers got it. Look, here's the thing. People are complaining about this, right? The Brewers are trying to find a way to dig into the pockets of people that have a lot of money, that can spend $10,000 or $20,000 on tickets, half season tickets or full season tickets to sit behind home plate, right? They're trying to find a way to generate money, and people are killing them for it. But then you want to kill Mark Antanasio for not spending money on something that you need at the All-Star break, let's say, adding a bat or a closer or a bullpen guy, whatever we've been talking about, whatever people will talk about when it gets to that trade conversation time in July. Or maybe he just makes it, lines his pocket, whatever it may be. But people are complaining about something that just shouldn't matter. I know, well, what if all those seats are empty during the broadcast? Well, then they're empty. Or if somebody can't go, they sell them on the secondary market. If somebody buys them and they can't go, they sell them on the secondary market. I don't know. But teams have to come up with ways to generate more money. And a lot of ballparks have these areas. And Brewer fans are crying about it. Oh, you're displacing front row Amy. Well, so what? So what? By the way, hasn't that whole thing run its course? Wasn't front row Amy a phenom for a couple of years maybe? And I was, oh, that's awesome, front row Amy and all that. Yeah, hasn't that jumped the shark, as they say? I'm just saying. But anyway, I was looking for one, and they had one in Minnesota as well, that type of area. Now, back to Terry talking about the Brewers' 56 years without a championship. Yeah, that's not the longest in baseball, though. I did Google it. I remembered to Google it during the break. In the NBA, now that the New York Knicks won their first championship in 53 years, the ball's in your court, Sacramento. It's been 75-plus years. 1951 was the last championship for the Sacramento Kings. In Major League Baseball, this is for you, Derek, in the 1, 2, 3, 4, 5. The last Cleveland Guardians / Indians championship, 1948. Over 77 years. In hockey, it's the Toronto Maple Leafs, 1967. Over 59 years since the Maple Leafs last won the Stanley Cup. And in the National Football League, and this is championships and Super Bowls, by the way, in football, because we all know there's a handful of teams that have never won the Super Bowl. But the last championship that the Arizona Cardinals won, 78 years ago, 1947. And that's the longest active championship drought across the four major sports in North America. Cardinals over 78 years. The Guardians over 77, by the way, in MLB. Sacramento 75-plus in the NBA. And Toronto in the NHL. And then other notable active dry spells. We have the Minnesota Vikings here. Minnesota Vikings, 65 seasons without ever winning an NFL championship. How about that? The LA Clippers in the NBA, 55-plus years, established in 1970 as the Buffalo Braves. They have never even made an NBA Finals. And in hockey, Vancouver and Buffalo, both franchises are over 50 years into their existence, and neither has won a Stanley Cup, although Buffalo kind of had a feel-good story, making it to the second round of the playoffs this year. And then there's a headline on ESPN after the Knicks won their title from just a couple of days ago. Knicks' victory takes them off the list of longest title droughts. So there you go. We have that for you. All right. 9:39 on the Bill and Rookie Experience. 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You had a mullet, a Camaro, a dream. 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Fast forward to today, that mullet's gone. Camaro's an SUV. 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It's not just age, it's fixable. Let's get after it, Fan Nation.
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11: 9:47 on the Bill and Rookie Experience. Good to have you along. Bill's in this afternoon talking with T-Bone 2 to 6 p.m. tonight, tomorrow, and Friday as Marcus is off. So the couple of things from the Brewers. Obviously, they're back at it tonight against the Cleveland Guardians at AmFam Field. And it's Brandon Sproat on the mound, right? Brandon Sproat tonight, 1-4, a 5.70 ERA. Gavin Williams going for the Guardians. He's 9-3, 3.32 ERA. Brandon Woodruff had a rehab start with the Timber Rattlers yesterday. And he threw 82 pitches, like 55 were for strikes, 5 1/3 innings, 3 runs on 5 hits, 1 walk, and 6 strikeouts. So he's on his way back. That's the second rehab start for him. Now, the story goes that he is probably going to join the Brewers today. Probably come back to Milwaukee from the Quad Cities. Join the club today, and they're going to plot out what's next. They're still talking later this month. So I don't know if he's going to do another rehab start. I don't know where they sit with him. They haven't said where they sit with him. But I don't know if that's good news, bad news, whatever. I mean, on 82 pitches, 5 1/3 innings, 5 hits, 3 runs, high A ball, coming back. I mean, I'm trying to be fair here. So I don't know what that means. But they're still talking about him being the end of the month. And if that's the case, might as well just wait till after the All-Star break, I guess. Although they still have a couple of weeks heading into the All-Star break in July. So if they get him back end of June, he could probably make 2 starts. I don't know if it'd amount to 3 starts by the time the All-Star break rolled around. Let's see. And then the update on Quinn Priester, recalled from rehab assignment for the second time June 11th after a return of wrist discomfort. He's gone to Dallas to see a vascular specialist. Let's see. He saw the specialist yesterday to reestablish a plan of care. So he's done. I don't know if he's done for good, but he's not pitching this season. I can't imagine that's happening. Logan Henderson updated yesterday, received facet injection in his back on June 2nd to relieve inflammation and had progressed to throwing bullpens without issue as of yesterday. That's Logan Henderson. Jared Koenig, you know, we were talking about bullpen guys and help. Updated yesterday in the midst of a multi-outing rehab assignment with AAA Nashville. Next outing is scheduled for today. So they still have him listed as mid to late June. So from, I don't know, maybe they see how that start goes today or that outing goes today and make a determination on whether he needs more, if he's able to rejoin the club, because they have him listed as mid to late June return. Rob Zastrzyzny returned from the IL on May 31st, only to feel discomfort during a pregame throwing session and land back on the IL, aiming to throw a bullpen session on June 21st. That was an update from yesterday as well. So that kind of gets you updated on the Brewers' injuries. On a bright note, though, we saw Cooper Pratt make his debut yesterday. It was a tough one, no doubt about it. It happens. But he was pretty excited about his debut, regardless of the outcome.
12: It was exciting. I mean, obviously, I didn't get my first knock or anything like that, but we won. So vibes were fantastic. Heart was rushing the first at bat and the first time I ran out there, but it was surreal. And then especially when McGill came in and all the lights flicked off, that was pretty cool.
11: Well, there you go. A little bit different than AAA Nashville. You got to run out there, lead the team onto the field, and he runs out to start the top of the first inning, and he and the pitcher run out there. Everybody else stays behind in the dugout for a moment, so he gets to soak it all in. So he gets the spotlight for a moment, and then everybody joins him.
12: First at bat, I kind of looked around for a sec. I mean, when we ran out, they let me run out by myself. That was pretty cool. First at bat, took the first one. I was like, okay, now we go. And then I saw it really well. Like, I saw everything really well. I just didn't, nothing went through. But no, it was pretty surreal.
11: Yeah, I would imagine. Unbelievable. And what will he remember most about his debut?
12: We won, that's for sure. Maybe I'll remember the ball that I threw halfway up the net, but got out of the way early.
11: You got to be able to joke about it and laugh about it too, don't you? The mistake. All right, Cooper Pratt. We'll see if he plays again tonight, or if maybe they give him a day off after all the whirlwind and then kind of get him into the lineup going forward tomorrow. We'll see. By the way, today is the final day that you can get your entry forms in for the BRX Open. And be like Ryan and Chris, who just had theirs dropped off. And they join the golf outing a week from today at Royal St. Patrick's in Wrightstown. So Ryan and Chris, welcome aboard. And if you want to be a last-minute straggler or be spontaneous and join, just get that registration form in by today and close the business, and you'll be good to go. So welcome aboard, Ryan and Chris. Looking forward to having you. We're back to wrap things up and send you off to the Bill Michaels Show next on Sports Radio 107.5, 1400 The Fan and the Free Fan app.
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16: Sports fans, we need to appreciate greatness while it's still in front of us. Argentina's Lionel Messi, arguably the greatest soccer player ever, turns 39 next week. This is likely his final World Cup. And Argentina began its World Cup defense last night against Algeria. And who scored the hat trick? Lionel Messi at age 38. We need to appreciate him while he's still playing. I'm Nick Costos.
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8: Well, we learned that it's always cool to make your major league debut like Cooper Pratt did last night, but we also learned that sometimes it doesn't go as you envisioned it playing wiffle ball in the backyard. It was a tough one for Cooper Pratt, but better times ahead, better days ahead for Cooper. We'll see if he's back in the lineup tonight when the Brewers take on the Guardians in Game 2 of their three-game series. We learned that Packers OTAs wrap up tomorrow, and then we hit the summer break. Training camp kind of came out over the past couple of days. The deadline, the itinerary with reporting day, 29th, first day, and the shareholders meeting. And we also learned that Puka Nacua might be the wide receiver that breaks Megatron's single-season receiving record, according to Megatron.
10: That is pretty awesome, isn't it?
11: Wow
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8: Talking with T-Bone coming up at 2 o'clock this afternoon here on The Fan. In the meantime, it's going to be the Bill Michaels Show. Thanks for joining me. I'm back tomorrow morning at 6 a.m. Stay humble and have a good one, Fan Nation.
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14: Well, the Milwaukee Brewers would get back into action last night at American Family Field and beat the Cleveland Guardians 2-1. Bryce Tarang would snap a scoreless tie in the fourth with his 11th homer, and then Garrett Mitchell would hit a solo shot in the seventh to lift the Brewers to a victory. Starting pitcher Robert Gasser will go 5 2/3 innings of work, giving up 2 hits and striking out 5. It would be Aaron Ashby picking up the win, though, pitching in just the seventh before Ebner Uribe tossed a scoreless eighth, and Trevor McGill completed the combined 4-hitter with a perfect ninth for his ninth save in 11 opportunities. Last night also saw the debut of shortstop prospect Cooper Pratt. He was hitless with 3 groundouts and 3 at-bats. He talks in his debut.
11: It's exciting. I mean, obviously, I didn't get my first knock or anything like that, but we won. So, vibes were fantastic. Heart was rushing the first at-bat and the first time I ran out there, but it was surreal. And then especially when McGill came in and all the lights flicked off, that was pretty cool.
14: The Brewers hit 4.5 games above the Cardinals for first place in the NL Central and will host the Guardians again tonight. First pitch is at 6:40.
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14: The Packers are in week 3 of OTAs. It is the final week, and it's just 4 rookies before they go dark and then begin training camp in late July. And finally, the NBA draft is now less than a week away. The Bucks own pick number 10, but could have more if they do decide to move on from Giannis Antetokounmpo with the trade. For the Wisconsin Sports Zone Network, I'm Ebo.
8: We pick up where Ebo left off. By the way, I completely agree. For those who were listening to Ebo this morning and over the line, the pizza at Little Caesars, while it's good, and I do enjoy indulging every now and then, I have seen more fights at Little Caesars than any other pizza place in my entire life. The one in Waukesha is always hilarious. I go down there. I even if you order your pizza ahead of time, order it. They'll tell you what's going, you know, it's going, it's being made, it's baking. Sometimes they don't even update it. They don't even tell you what's going on. All right? And you just go down and you wait, and then they haven't updated anybody. Everybody's waiting. The next thing you know, they're fighting. Somebody's coming out of the back. It's awesome. You just, I'm telling you, stop to get something fast food on the way down there to eat so you can sit and watch and eat your food while you're waiting for your pizza and then watch other people beat the hell out of each other because their pizza's not ready. Oh, it's great. It's stunning. If you weren't listening to Ebo's show, I apologize, but it made me laugh. So, 877-867-1670. Good day to you. That's the phone number to get a hold of us. If you want to text us, you can. 608-321-1670. Cooper Pratt making the debut last night. Had the error, had the throwing error, foot slipped, and he airmailed one into the net. How about Ashby? You know, 10 wins on the season. Who would have thunk of that out of a reliever, right? I think it's only, if I heard correctly, the second or third time in baseball history that a reliever gets that dubious honor of 10-plus wins. So they get a win, obviously. The Brewers get a win last night, which was nice. They knocked out the Guardians, round 2 coming up tonight. But Cooper Pratt, 0-for-3. Didn't get his first dinger, didn't get his first hit. That's okay. That's okay. You got to see him. You got to cheer for him. Got a nice ovation last night. David Hamilton, by the way, playing third base. No Joey Ortiz. He goes 0-for-3. The bottom of the lineup 0-for-6 last night. Garrett Mitchell, though, had a big night. 2-for-3 last night with that bomb. Had that solo shot. Hit a crusher. And then you had Bryce Terang with a big bomb. Jackson Churio. Last night, he ended up going 0-for-3, but he had the one walk and the strikeout and a couple of nice plays in the outfield. Christian Yelich, 0-for at the top of the lineup. 0-for as the DH last night. But, hey, you get a win. 2-to-1 win. You take it. You move on. And you stay ahead of everybody else when it comes to the standings, and that's what matters. And the Cubs lose again last night, which I'm giddy about. They are now 8 games back. Cincinnati got a win.
15: They've now won two straight, so they stay 10 games back, but the Cubs keep falling a little bit further down the hill, and I like that. Pittsburgh 9 games back, 4.5 back on the St. Louis Cardinals. Are they contenders? Are they contenders? How about that? 877-867-1670. You can track us down. Like I was saying, you can also track us down. Text my message us, 608-321-1670. 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Then you can track us down on Facebook, Instagram, and TikTok under The Bill Michaels Show. We're on the Twitch app, the Kick app, the LinkedIn app as well. And you can catch the television show Saturday night, 8 o'clock Central Time, My24 TV in Milwaukee. That is My24 TV in Milwaukee. You can find us there as well. So night last night with the Brewers. Brewers get themselves a win. We've got Packers rookies coming into town. We have got, what else? We're on Giannis watch right now. We'll talk with Zach Heilprin today. Grant Bills, how the hell are you doing today?
16: I'm doing good. And just to clarify in Little Caesars, people can be punching each other's lights out in Little Caesars. I don't care. I want them to at least act like they're trying to have pizzas hot and ready. They've stopped that in 2020. You walk in,
15: right?
16: And you're like, what do you have hot and ready? And they're like, sauce.
15: The manager?
16: And they're not even close. They're not even like, hey, they're almost done. They're like, we can start one for you. It's like the reason I come here is whatever. So that's my little, I think Little Caesars is delicious. I'm not above eating a Little Caesars. Yeah.
15: When you guys were talking about the old Pizza Huts, I remember the old Pizza Huts because that's where my baseball team used to go. When I was a kid,
16: we used to have birthday parties there. We all have those memories.
15: Back in the 70s and 80s, they'd put out all the pizzas. You can go to the buffet if you wanted to, which is kind of like, isn't that like Pizza Ranch? I've never been to a Pizza Ranch. Isn't that what Pizza Ranch is?
16: Pizza Ranch has a lot of good variety pizzas, little salad, some mashed potatoes, just all that stuff.
15: Yeah, you used to go to Pizza Hut and they had the buffet, and it was like, and then you'd get the pitcher of Coke. Or Sprite or whatever, you know.
16: Red plastic cups.
15: And the red plastic cups. And if you really went to a nice one, it was the red plastic, either the Coke or the Pepsi cups. I can't remember which ones, but it always had the logo on it. You know, so. By the way, I ended up, when I was coming out of college or coming out of high school, I had a set of four in my apartment going to college. Pizza Hut on one side. I think it was Pepsi on the other. So I had a set of four. I started sticking them in my pants pockets when I was young. But yeah, maybe that's the reason they're having to sell. All those Yum brands are going out of business because I stole their cups over the years. Four cups.
16: Those cups, you could crack someone's skull with one of those cups.
15: Yeah.
16: That's a cup with integrity, Bill. Structural integrity.
15: If you got those cups were the same cups, but orange, that they had at Hooters. And I used to snatch up on the Hooters cups as well every now and then. I shouldn't say snatch up on them like I was some kind of kleptomaniac. I mean, I think I had two of them. And I had one of them because I did a show there, and they gave it to me to take home. The other one I snatched up, you know, when I walked out the door.
16: Snatched up. But anyway, what kind of cup sizes are they using?
15: I think it was just a straight orange cup. I don't think there was a size to it.
16: All right.
15: You know what? Good pizza is hard to find unless you go really nice. Like I talk about Calderon Club all the time, and I do brag about it, but I really do like it. I mean, if I have a craving for thin crust pizza or that authentic pizza, I guess where I go. But if I just want something in my area, I used to love Papa John's. And now Papa John's got some kind of chemical taste to it. I don't know what the hell that is. The Papa John's out here, next thing you know, it started coming. It was like, nasty. If I want the really thick, deep dish, thick pizza, like you'd get in Chicago, you got to eat it with a fork and a knife. There's a place near me called Sal's. Really, really good. Really good out here in Waukesha. Or Lou Malnati's down the street. But otherwise, if I want delivery and good pizza really quick, it's Toppers. Toppers is where I go.
16: Oh.
15: It's right down the street from me. I mean, I can order it, and within 35 minutes, they're at my door.
16: Bill Michaels, Rockefeller over here. I don't know. We were paying Toppers. Right? Toppers, too expensive.
15: They are expensive, I'll say. And what I don't understand is, and I know we're way off topic here, What I don't understand is you go on there and you say, okay, here's the deal. And they click on the deals. I've never gotten the deal. I don't know how to get the deal.
16: They know how to take the deal. They don't know how to use the deal.
15: Yes, yes.
16: That's what I'm hearing here.
15: I get on there and it says, here's your deal. Whatever, $10 for medium pepperoni pizza. Okay, click on that. Oh, do you want cheese sticks? Okay, I'll do that, you know. All right, there you go. And it doesn't matter what I order. Doesn't matter at all. It always comes out to $44. Just, how much were the topper sticks? The topper sticks are $34?
16: That's how they get you. They gouge you on the sticks.
15: It's like, what the hell? You know, good God. Rocky Rococo. I do like Rocky Rococo,
16: too. Oh, I love Rocky Rococo.
15: There's one near me out here in right off of Silverdale. Just at the other end of the Waukesha County Airport. And every now and then, if I'm in that area, I'll go, you know what? I'm going to go in for just one slice. And because that's all you can handle. I mean, they're like eating a pizza pillow.
16: Yep.
15: But they're delicious. Absolutely delicious.
16: I think Domino's is just for me, pound for pound. If I'm just getting a pizza pie, I mean, just an outstanding piece of pizza. Or Little Caesars. I love Little Caesars. But the convenience is gone. You now order from Little Caesars the same way you'd order from anywhere else because you go in and they have nothing hot and ready, so you order and you sit there. Which is fine.
15: And I used to get the Panzerotta from down the street from me, from Jimmy's Grotto. And I loved them. And they've changed them. I don't know what they've done to them, but every time I get them now, it's disappointing. When the owner, I don't even know if it was Jimmy, but the owner passed away, they stayed very true to what they were for about a year. And then after that, it just never the same. I crave them. I miss them. But every time I go, I'm like, ah, okay, this is disappointing. So they used to gooey it up with cheese and they put like a pound of pepperoni in it and Italian sausage. And it was just with this sauce and it was just like, oh, it's so good. And now I get it and I cut it open. I'm like, oh, yeah, and eat it. And you're like, okay, it's sustenance. And, all right. A little disappointing. So I don't even crave that anymore. So anyway, what the hell else we got today?
16: Well, when you said we're off topic, I'm like, Bill, we haven't gotten on topic.
15: Right, that's
16: so
15: true.
16: This is absolutely fine. So kind of what I think today, Cooper Pratt spoke last night, and I thought his presser was really interesting. Pat Murphy talked about that, too. So at some point, I think we should listen to that. Zach Heilper next hour. The Packers are going back and forth with members of Wisconsin legislature now.
15: Yes.
16: I think
15: over
16: this
15: whole television deal.
16: Yeah, I think that's juicy and that's interesting. We can get into that. Anything that comes from minicamp, and I'll watch The Wire and give you anything that's new on Giannis as well. That's kind of the shape of today. Plus,
15: we'd
16: love to do a Bill's Best. It's Wednesday. We can come up with something to rank. That's a staple of sports talk.
15: Should we do... Should we do top five pizzas ever?
16: We could do that. Yeah, why not?
15: Top five pizzas ever? The Giannis thing is intriguing because there is nothing new. Everybody's talking, but nobody's saying anything. I did a thing today. I should bring this up. Over and on Instagram, Facebook, TikTok, all that stuff. And I was at the gym this morning, and I had a guy walk up to me. And he had his girlfriend with him, and they introduced themselves, and they're really, really nice people, and they listen and watch and all that kind of stuff. And by the way, they watch, they're homebodies, and they sit in on Saturday nights, and I almost fell out of my chair. I was sitting on a weight bench when he started talking to me. And they say, yeah, we have date night at home and this and that. Oh, okay, nice. You know, we live in the apartments over here. Okay, great. They say, yeah, they do a lot of grilling out. Saturday nights, they sit down about 7:30. And they watch the show. You're grilling out. You're getting dinner. You're doing a little romance. You're lighting the candles and you're turning us on. Don't get me wrong. I'm flattered. But, man, that is that right there. You got to marry that girl. Because if that's her highlight of romance, oh, my goodness. Man. So just thought I'd throw it out there. So anyway, but here was my thought. Everybody starts out with, I'd love it if they kept Giannis, but. And then they go from there. Can they win? Do they have enough money? Can they get enough pieces around him? Can they do this? Can they do that? Should they be able to trade him away? What are they going to get back? Is it going to be enough? Is it going to be what his value is? Will he break down over the next couple of years? I think he's going to have two good years, but maybe not three or four good years. I mean, all that kind of stuff. And so finally I said, whoa. Just if in your heart, as a Bucks fan, just take everything else off the table. Just do you want to see them trade Giannis, yes or no? And all of a sudden, his name was Kyle, by the way. Kyle says no. I forgot her name. I forgot her name because she was pretty hot, and everything just fell out of my head. So she says no. Then a guy's listening next to us, and he's lifting, you know, dumbbells and whatever, and he's one of the grunters. I thought he was pooping on the floor for me. But he leans over and goes, no, I wouldn't want to see him trade Giannis if you just had to take everything else off the table. So I thought, oh, there's a topic. So I did it on the way home. As a fan, just a fan, watching Giannis grow up here, knowing he was drafted here, this is the only American home he's ever known, Milwaukee, Wisconsin. Do you want to see them trade Giannis? And I think everybody says the same thing. Yeah, but. Yeah, I want to see them keep him, but. So in a perfect world, he would stay, and they'd be able to put enough pieces around him to win a championship. But I think, you know, obviously there's a reality and a circumstance to it, which is rather interesting. But I think in everybody's heart of hearts, they would love to see Giannis stay in Milwaukee. You don't want to see superstars grow up, have success, and then go somewhere else and end up in a big market and then having success and whatever. You know, not that, you know, a lot of players have done that via the Brewers, but I think to a man, everybody wants Giannis to stay, but there's a reality to this. Like, can you put enough pieces around him? Because I think everybody looks at it by saying, we'd love to keep him, but if we can't win with him, you might as well go ahead and make the move. That's the reality of things. But I think in everybody's heart, everybody would love to see Giannis stay. I think the majority of people would love to see Giannis stay. Now, there are people that say, wow, he's breaking down. He's never available after January. I understand it. He hasn't been around since they won a championship, basically. I get it. But that seems to be the sentimentality. So, that being said, we can do all kinds of stuff today. We can talk some Bucks. We can talk Giannis. We can talk Cooper Pratt's debut last night, but more so Ashby with 10 wins on the season. The Brewers keep on winning. There was an interesting, and I got to find it, but there was an interesting, Will Leach, I think is his name. He's a beat writer for the Cardinals. He's pretty like, hey, even he's becoming the believer in the Cardinals. Like, are these Cardinals really contenders? It was funny because it was very reminiscent of maybe watching the movie Major League. Like, hey, we're contenders now, you know. People down in St. Louis are going, wait a minute, this team's pretty good. So we'll talk a little bit about that. That might be the team that you have the most to fear when it comes to the National League Central. And like we said, you know, Packers, rookies and such, kind of sitting here and getting ready to have the mini camp, the final mini camp before everybody goes off to parts unknown. Please, God, don't anybody get in any kind of trouble. And then after that, they begin to move on. So let's do this. We'll step out. We'll take a quick break. We'll come back. We got a lot more to get to. Hey, our deal is still good. We are dwindling down. We have 29 tickets remaining out of 100, which is awesome. We're going to sell these things out. 29 tickets out of 100. And if you want to go to the race this weekend, and they've moved the rain back. They keep moving the rain back. So it's like, I don't know if I want to go. And now it's like, well, we got a chance of showers. It went from being, yeah, rain in the morning, rain all day, to rain in the afternoon, to now, well, a chance of showers. So it looks like it's even going to be a better weekend at Road America.

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And then in the right-hand page, side of the page, you'll see that plaque. 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And we will see you there this

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12: The performance by one Jacob Mizorowski on Friday night was epic, historic. If you were at the AmFam Field on Friday night, you saw something that maybe you couldn't believe you were seeing. But it's true. It happened. And it was plain as day. Jacob Mizorowski was getting it done, doing something that those who are in attendance will never forget. Promise you that. Complete game, one hitter, 15 strikeouts, 95 pitches. Being compared to a Greg Maddux type outing, because I don't think he walked anybody, right? Faced the minimum of 27 hitters. From David Schoenfeld, ESPN. Here's some history-making facts from the 6-0 win over the Phillies in front of 40,000 fans in Milwaukee. With a game score of 100, it was just the 17th nine-inning performance with a game score that high. Kerry Wood holds the record at 105 for his 20 strikeout one hitter for the Cubs in 1998. Three of those were perfect games from Sandy Koufax, Matt Cain, and Randy Johnson, making Mizorowski just the fourth pitcher to face the minimum 27 hitters with a game score of at least 100. I don't know how they do that game score thing, but based on that

0: explanation, you're talking elite company there. Mizorowski became just the third pitcher since 1900 with at least 15 strikeouts and no more than one base runner allowed in a shutout, matching Clayton Kershaw in his no-hitter in 2014. He struck out 15 with only an error, ruining his perfect game. And Max Scherzer in his no-hitter in the final week of the 2015 season. He had 17 strikeouts with only an error, blemishing his perfect game.
1: That's a two-minute drill from Bill and Rookie. 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
3: Yes, the league believes that this is finally going to happen. I would be remiss if I didn't point out that he still could commit to re-signing with the Bucks. But talks have intensified over the last 7 to 10 days. Look, he has focused on wanting to be a member of the Miami Heat. And because he's only got 1 year on his contract, he has some control over that. But the Heat and the Bucks have been talking for months, Greeny, and not agreed to a deal because the Bucks don't love the Heat's offer. There are third teams involved. There are four teams involved. In recent days, we have seen that the Boston Celtics have shown some interest there. But a Celtics offer has a stumbling block. Number one, you'd be breaking up potentially Jalen Brunson and Jalen Brown. Number two, it would mean changing the entire structure of the way the Celtics play basketball. So stay tuned. We'll be more on that as the week unfolds.
4: 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That is Brian Windhorst talking about the Giannis situation. And we are kind of on Giannis' watch, as next Tuesday is when they begin it's the self-imposed trade deadline, basically, when Jimmy Haslam said, yeah, they want to have some kind of a decision made before the draft. And I get it regarding Giannis. So we're all on this pins and needles watch just to see whether or not Giannis is going to be traded. Quite an interesting bag of reaction when I asked the question earlier today, do you want to see Giannis traded? Would you even want to see him gone? And it's so interesting. The comments that are coming in, Mark says no. Bill says, keep Giannis, fire John Horst, hire a general manager that won't let Giannis be the general manager, find a few veterans that complement what Giannis does, and draft a little bit better. And I get that. Scott says, my heart says no, but my head says yes. He is injury prone and his style of play just does not bode well with Father Time. He can't stay healthy, and that's my reason to say yes, you have to trade him. Myron says, hate to see him go, but to trade for younger talent and draft picks, you might end up getting better in the long run, just as the Brewers have been successful at doing. Tom says, would love to see Giannis retire a Buck. He's family to the organization. He's family to the community. Yes, he's getting older. Yes, we could get a haul for him, but my choice would be just keep him. No, until we see what the new coach can do to utilize him with his teammates, sometimes the right coach at the right time can make the big difference. Richard doesn't even know what the question is. He just says, what does he want? It's not about that, Richard. Go back to just smoking dope and call it a day. Nick says, well, let's be honest. Giannis is always going to be a legend in Milwaukee, but now is the time to move on. His best days are behind him. Take what you can get. His game will not lend itself to staying healthy. He does not evolve in his game. Plenty of issues with free throws, jump shots, three-pointers, lack thereof on the pick-and-roll offense. It's limited. He wants to handle the ball in every possession. He's not the team player everybody expects him to be. Rest of the team waits and just watches. All it does is make his stats look good. Rod says obviously Giannis is not happy here. We don't know that. He's not said anything publicly. He wants to compete for a championship. I honestly believe the Bucks don't or want to put the correct pieces into place to make that a reality. I honestly think that Giannis needs to go to either Boston or Miami because those teams could possibly get us more effective pieces to compete for another championship. Unfortunately, it's going to be without Giannis. Jeff just simply says yes, goodbye. Andy says, from one radio guy to another, hell no to trading Giannis. There's absolutely no deal that is going to actually make sense. The idea that you can get a haul for him now will never be a good enough haul. It's a bad deal for Milwaukee to deal Giannis. At the end of the day, he is the absolute greatest player in Milwaukee Bucks history. Call me selfish, but I don't see any trades that truly make sense. Check out the Dorf on Sports for fantastic sports content. There you go. Don't care either way from Peter. I'm with the unit. I don't want to see him leave. Giannis is a Milwaukee Bucks basketball legend. And it goes on and on. Now, and I don't want to get into the best Bucks of all time because that became kind of a topic as well. And you could look at everything from, you know, Kareem Abdul-Jabbar, who was here, obviously Ray Allen and what he had done in his time here as a three-point shooter. Oscar Robertson, one of the greatest players to ever play the game. I mean, you can go on and on about who may be the greatest Buck of all time. And I don't want to get into that. But it was just after that, Steve said no, Chris said no, Scott said no, Dave said no. It goes on and on. Terry said no, Andre said no. It's the heart says no. The reality of the head, for a lot of people, says yeah, if you can do it. So, interesting stuff regarding Giannis.
5: I think there's a group of people. By the way, I don't think there's a right or a wrong answer. A lot of this is personal perspective. I think it's some folks' opinions that there's no trade that's good enough. He's a franchise icon.
4: Right.
5: And under no circumstances should you trade him. And mm-hmm. if that's how you feel and you're like, I'll go down with the ship with Giannis, it doesn't matter if we're not contending, it doesn't matter if eventually we'll lose him for nothing, it just, and I understand that's the perspective of those people because you don't trade a franchise legend, you know, unless he's actually threatening to sell games, which I don't think you would. And then there's some people, Bill, the opposite end of the spectrum, should have traded him 2 years ago, should have got out in front of it. So I think a lot of this is just personally how you view sports and how you personally view a situation where there's almost a franchise legend that's a little larger than the franchise and is such a significant historical figure. Yeah. Some people that doesn't do anything for him. I would have traded him 2 years ago. Could have got a haul. That's everything to some people.
4: Right. Yeah, I agree. I think there's a reality to things, a logic. But then there's the heart. You've got the heart of a fan. You know, nobody ever wanted to see Favre leave, but they knew that things had run their course. But nobody ever wanted to see him leave. Nobody ever wanted to see Giannis leave. Nobody wanted to see at the time Ray Allen leave. When they traded away Ray Allen, it's like, oh my God, you know. There were people that were Drew Holiday fans and never wanted to see Drew Holiday leave. And they traded him for Damian Lillard and that didn't work out. I mean, you know, obviously the Paul Molitor fans. Go back to when Paul Molitor became a free agent. Nobody wanted Paul to leave, but they knew that the business of baseball came in. So anyway, but I find it interesting that the perspective of many people, sentimentality, if you really look into your heart, you say, no, I don't want him to leave. But then it's always followed by but here's the reality of things.
5: Yeah. And this came up on my show, too, last night, where it's like, well, they should have, you got to trade him when he's worth the most. They should have traded him a year or two ago. And what I pointed out, because this is what people said about Rodgers, too. And what I pointed out is, okay, but that's what the Brewers do, and a lot of people hate that. You know, they trade Hader, or he's a little bit of a weird one, but Burns, Williams, I think they're probably going to trade Contreras this offseason. And if you're looking at it from a business perspective, it's the best way to do it. You're going to get the most, you're getting out early, but a lot of fans look at that and hate that. So I guess you try to be consistent as much as you can. Do you want your team to maximize the asset?
4: Right.
5: Or do you want to have superstar players on your team as long as possible? Because those are two different things.
4: Yeah, that was my next correlation was, okay, for those that want to trade him, are you the same people that say when a Brewer comes up for, you know, and they trade him away, you're like, ah, we just grow him up to go to a big market. That's all we do. Because that's what we hear a lot. And that was going to be my next kind of parallel to this, to say, okay, for the logic of, say, trade Giannis, okay, now are you the same person that bitches, screams, whines, and moans, like a lot of us do, when you see the young guys that come up through the system and suddenly the Brewers can't afford them anymore and they're trading them away? Ah, well, you know, I know it's somewhat apples to oranges because we're talking about affordability versus a non-salary cap situation where they're going to get a ton more money versus the small market and large market. But there's a similarity there. Let's do this. We'll step out. We'll take a quick break. We'll come back. We got a lot more to get to. Home Field Pub and Social. We are going to be there this season for the Green Bay Packers postgame. Our Green and Gold postgame show is going to be right there. 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Home Field Pub and Social. The Top Golf, the Swing Suites, terrific food, TVs everywhere. It's right there in Titletown. We can't wait to be a part of it this year. 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If you're going up there for anything, if you're going up for camp, if you're going up maybe a living area, hell, I don't know, and you're just hanging out, great place to go, great place to gather, a lot of fun. 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Plus, if you just want to take a load off, have a couple of beverages, and watch a game, that's a great place to do it, too. 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
16: I'm just really disappointed that he's willing to extend with the Heat.
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17: Okay.
18: Which surprises me that Giannis would even enter his thinking. He wanted to stay in freaking Milwaukee.
16: If he ends up in Boston, and that maybe should be as much of a focus as the Heat side of it, I think that is awesome for everyone involved. I love the idea of Giannis in Boston. I love it. I think he can win there. I think it is a good fit. I think that it is a shakeup they need. Giannis has not played in relevant postseason games in years.
17: Yep. So,
16: and I don't think that'd be different in Miami.

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1: Somebody's been abused. Somebody
0: talking about Miami, Boston. See what happens.
1: Somebody got away. Somebody didn't get to.
0: And we're just talking to, you know, just from a conversation earlier today at the gym where some people just said, you know, they just don't want to see Giannis traded. If you go with your heart over the logic of your head, they don't want to see Giannis traded. There's a sentimentality to it. So, and I get it. And I kind of had to ask myself, you know, I am that kind of person. I get it. I understand the circumstances. But I also know that I would love nothing more than to see Giannis end his career here, if that's possible. But then again, I also know the reality of a big man in the NBA. And the reality is that a big man in the NBA can break down rather quickly. Big men versus, you know, 6'5 to 6'8 guards, the 7-footers, they just go quicker. They descend much faster because of knees and back and you know, things like that that begin to break down just because of the pounding that they take. So I get the reality of it. But I think there's a sentimentality to keeping Giannis. 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There you go. There you have it. Oh, by the way, real quick, and I don't mean to change topics here, but I was also listening this morning when you guys, when you were talking with Ebo this morning, Grant,
2: yes, sir.
0: On Over the Line. He was talking about, you know, me referencing his show from yesterday where I should have said, you know, hey, it was Over the Line. And I was listening to all the people complain. And it really wasn't. I caught the tail end of it on his show. But I was listening to a show in Green Bay and I was listening to a show in Milwaukee.
2: Mm-hmm.
0: And that's all they do. Is bash, bitch, whine, and moan. And that's who I was referencing yesterday, saying they would rather see the Packers go down in flames so they can have their way and get the coach out of there than actually win and then have to eat some type of crow because their hatred for Matt LaFleur is far outweighing their fandomonium as a Green Bay Packers fan. So that's where I got it. And then I just happened to turn it on, and then there's Ebo, you know, kind of. And I know Ebo's not a Matt LaFleur fan. I get that. But he does. He still wants to see the team win. Like he said, look, he would have fired Matt LaFleur. I get all of that. Understand it. I would have too. But now you're kind of hoping, okay, let's go. Put the train back on the tracks. Let's win a championship. If it happens, great. If it happens. I don't know if it will. I know people that, and I said this to Ebo, that I get my information from that tell me, they don't know if he's got the ability to create the culture. They don't know. One guy even told me, he goes, I don't even think he's that great of, as far as innovation goes, of a play caller. I don't even think he's that good as an offensive coordinator. So, and this is somebody that's in the business. So I just was like, oh, okay. You know, I mean, but I still, again, going from the heart of a fan, I still look at it as, on one hand, I'm a fan and I want to see him win. On the other hand, I get where the logic comes from to say, well, he's had a long time to try to prove it. He has a long time to try to create a culture. It always seems like, well, there's somebody in there. It's a player that's a malcontent, or it's an injury that does this, or there are things that have to happen for you to win a championship. You got to be hot. You got to be healthy. You got to have some luck, and you got to be good. All of those things have to come together. But it always seems like there's always something. And last year we saw the always something pop up far too often. So to me, that's why it was such a big deal when we started talking about some of the most important Packers this year. We can look at all these different players, but I look at the culture. I look at what is it going to be going into this season with the leaders they have to say, here's what it is. This has got to be arms around it. Matt, because I've given Matt LaFleur credit. When he's the team looked like it was ready to blow apart, he's done some phenomenal things. But there are other times where I'm like, it is maddening. It is maddening. So that's where all of that came from yesterday in that discussion. It wasn't just like me kind of harping on Ebo or anything like that, because I know he's a fan. but yeah, that's where that came. Because I even sent him a note. So anyway. All right, 877-867-1670. Hit us up. Oh, got our buddy Gerard in Delaware is on the phone. Gerard, what's going on, man? How you doing?
2: Bill, good show always. All my teams, I have a relationship to Wisconsin all of a sudden. You know, this is really funny. It really is amusing. And you know, Bill, I am the biggest LaFleur fan. Did you hit the floor yet?
0: Now, see, when you said that, I was surprised you finished the sentence without your tongue snapping off and running out in traffic.
2: He's the greatest coach next to Vince. I tell you, Bill. But
0: yeah. Okay.
2: But look. Common sense. We all have to use common sense. We want him to succeed because we want the Packers to win a Super Bowl. You know what I mean? And yeah. We know. Yeah. This is the only thing you got to root for him for. And you have to. I mean, even I do. Is a matter of fact, you know, my tongue's almost bitten off, but I still have to do that. And, you know, we know all his flaws. We know all this stuff already. And we're going to hit him every game. I mean, that he screws up and the whole bit and everything else. But we still are Packer fans. And unfortunately, we have to root. Fortunately, we have to root for him to succeed in order for the Packers to succeed.
0: Right.
2: And that's,
0: right.
2: That's a big tough. And I think both John from Jersey's, you just had a stroke before because you were saying how good Little Caesar's Pizza is, because we wouldn't even consider it.
0: I know. No, I don't mean it in the sense of, look, if I'm going to go for pizza, I'm going for Calderon Club, I'm going down to San Giorgio, whatever. When I just want something fast, you know, there's a flavor to it. It's like, okay, I'll grab it real quick. But I agree with you. It's not like I'm going there for the top notch. I mean, there's some local ones around here that are really, really good.
2: Do you know when my son was small and everybody else was small, the kids were small, we always thought they put something in their pizza because the kids liked it so much, you know?
0: Yeah.
2: And we were so confused. How could you like it?
0: Right? Right, I know. But I get it.
2: But I want to get to the Cardinals and St. Louis Cardinals. And look, they call up Blaze Jordan, okay? And they got him from the Red Sox. And they put him at third. And now he looks like Brooks Robinson at third. He hasn't played third.
0: Right.
2: So he looks like Brooks Robinson at third. And he's hitting like Frank Robinson. I mean, you wouldn't believe this stuff. J.J. Weatherholt looks like the second coming of the greatest second baseman ever. Wynn has always been good. He saved the game yesterday, and Burley's hitting. And they brought up Crooks, who looks like he's going to be a hitter. And their pitching staff, now I'm going to be very honest here, they need a B-plus starter, a B-plus reliever, and a B-plus hitter, which I'll get to in a moment. Their pitchers are all C pitchers. Don't get it wrong. Their bullpen is not that great. Romero's having a bad year. Their starters are not, Libby's not that, you know what I mean? I'm being very fair. They're capable, Bill, of having a good game once in a while, but they're not consistently real good pitchers. Even though a couple of them, like Palante's having a good year, McGreevy's having a good year. Mm-hmm. They don't have a Miz.
0: Okay? Right.
2: They don't have that. And you need a Miz to be successful. Now, I was telling Grant, they have a kid who's in AAA now. He's 22, Joshua Baez. He's playing center field. He's 6'3", 220, not a bit of fat on him. He's a monster. He hit 4 homers last night. He's got 22 homers. He's hitting in the high 280s. His OPS is like in the high 90s. He's going to be a star. This guy, if you wanted to compare him to somebody you guys have, I think he might be a better Cheerio.
0: Okay.
2: And that's probably going to be their next option.
0: Who's that, Baez?
2: Joshua Baez.
0: Joshua Baez, yeah.
2: Okay, if you want to look him up, all you guys.
0: Because he's in AAA right now.
2: Oh, yeah. He is a monster. I am telling you. He's built, there's not an ounce of fat on him. He's built strong. I mean, he was a second round pick a few years ago. Yeah. And I am telling you, they worry about he strikes out a little too much. But these sluggers, they strike out.
0: Right.
2: You know
0: right.
2: what I mean? That's just the way it is. Now, to get to the Celtics. Now, I don't know if there's two guys that I think that have credibility that said he might go to the Celtics. I'm talking about Giannis, of course. And I don't know. I just don't know. I think Jaylen Brown just eliminated all the Boston Meter off his web pages and all that stuff. He just eliminated. So I think he's gone. I don't know if he's going to go and get the pieces and then they're going to make that trade with Giannis. I don't know what it is. But again and again, I keep saying this. Tell me what I'm going to get, and then I'll tell you if I trade him. Well, mm-hmm. I think Boston can give them indirectly the best package because it's going to have to be three teams. Okay,
0: right.
2: So and as I said, now the Celtics, I've been a Celtic fan and a Cardinal fan as long as I've been a Packer fan. I am not going to sit there and watch him take three and four steps, and it's not going to matter to me anymore because if he's with the Celtics, I think that's garbage. I don't like that stuff. The whole bit. I don't change my way of thinking of a player because he comes to my team. Okay,
0: right.
2: If I criticized him before, I will criticize him again. Okay.
0: Mm-hmm.
2: And I can't stand this stuff. What's going on in these leagues? They had an umpire the other day. The Cardinals during the Minnesota series. It's a female. She played. They put her behind home plate. The first three batters, twins in the game, had to challenge it because the balls were strikes, and she called them balls. Mm-hmm. I mean, they were obvious strikes.
0: Right.
2: I mean, I. You know, she made Buckner look like a good umpire.
0: Right. Hey, Gerard, I got to run. We're really, really late. But I get it, man. I appreciate the phone call. Let's do this. We'll take a quick break. We'll come back because we're running a little bit later. But a couple of things I want to kind of expound upon. Stay tuned. We got a whole lot more of the Bill Michael Show coming up right now.
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15: The performance by one Jacob Mizorowski on Friday night was epic, historic. If you were at the AmFam Field on Friday night, you saw something that maybe you couldn't believe you were seeing. But it's true. It happened. And it was plain as day. Jacob Mizorowski was getting it done, doing something that those who are in attendance will never forget. Promise you that. Complete game. One hitter. 15 strikeouts. 95 pitches. Being compared to a Greg Maddux type outing, I don't think he walked anybody, right? Faced the minimum of 27 hitters. From David Schoenfeld, ESPN. Here's some history-making facts from the 6-0 win over the Phillies in front of 40,000 fans in Milwaukee. With a game score of 100, it was just the 17th nine-inning performance with a game score that high. Kerry Wood holds the record at 105 for his 20 strikeout one hitter for the Cubs in 1998. Three of those were perfect games from Sandy Koufax, Matt Cain, and Randy Johnson, making Mizorowski just the fourth pitcher to face the minimum 27 hitters with a game score of at least 100. I don't know how they do that game score thing, but based on that explanation, you're talking elite company there. Mizorowski became just the third pitcher since 1900 with at least 15 strikeouts and no more than one base runner allowed in a shutout, matching Clayton Kershaw in his no-hitter in 2014. He struck out 15 with only an error, ruining his perfect game. And Max Scherzer in his no-hitter in the final weekend of the 2015 season. He had 17 strikeouts with only an error, blemishing his perfect game.
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0: Show Show. We continue on. On this little bit of a drizzly, if you will. A drizzly kind of craptastic Wednesday. But I guess we got a little bit more coming later on this afternoon. Who knows for sure? But nevertheless, we'll wait and see if the severe stuff hits.
1: I always appreciate the down on the farm report from Gerard on his Cardinals. I was looking at Josh Baez, right? A little bit. Nice player. He is the number 65 prospect in MLB's top 100 prospects. He's only a couple spots beneath Jet Williams. So, yes, on track to be better than Jackson Chourio, I would imagine, who is baseball's top prospect. It's just a personal itch I needed to scratch. Okay. Prospect rankings, ignore me. I just had to throw that in there. Thank you.
0: Yeah. There you go. Well, you know, it goes, when I was sitting there, say before, I was taking a look, you know, kind of at the Cardinals, just for the fact that I was reading a couple of different articles. And I don't want to sit here and say, yes, the Cardinals are that team, but they're good. They're really good.
1: I buy into them way more than I buy into the Cubs. I don't care how much talent, quote unquote, either team has.
0: Yeah, the young guys they've got there, young players, man. You know, Alec Burleson, Yvonne Herrera, Riley O'Brien, Michael McGreevy. I mean,
1: Jordan Walker's hitting finally.
0: Jordan Walker, whose emergence has kind of come to serve as the symbol for the team that, you know, at last has taken some steps forward. So if that all comes together, you got to, and some of these guys are playing some earn it contracts as well. Do I think they're going to win the division? I don't think so. But they've got something going on there. I don't know what it is. They've got something going on there. So 877-867-1670, 877-867-1670. If you want to give us a shout, by all means, go ahead and do so. We got an hour now. We got three more yet to go. Don't go anywhere. More of the Bill Michael Show coming up right after this.

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1: Well, the Milwaukee Brewers would get back into action last night at American Family Field and beat the Cleveland Guardians 2-1. Bryce Tarang would snap a scoreless tie in the fourth with his 11th homer, and then Garrett Mitchell would hit a solo shot in the seventh to lift the Brewers to a victory. Starting pitcher Robert Gasser would go 5 2/3 innings of work, giving up 2 hits and striking out 5. It would be Aaron Ashby picking up the win, though, pitching in just the seventh before Abner Uribe tossed a scoreless eighth, and Trevor McGill completed the combined 4-hitter with a perfect ninth for his 9th save and 11 opportunities. Last night also saw the debut of shortstop prospect Cooper Pratt. He was hitless with 3 groundouts and 3 at-bats. He talks in his debut.
2: It's exciting. I mean, obviously I didn't get my first knock or anything like that, but we won. So vibes were fantastic. Heart was rushing the first at-bat and the first time I ran out there, but it was surreal. And especially when McGill came in and all the lights flicked off. That was pretty cool.
1: The Brewers hit 4.5 games above the Cardinals for first place in the NL Central and host the Guardians again tonight. 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
1: The Packers are in week 3 of OTAs. It is the final week, and it's just 4 rookies before they go dark and then begin training camp in late July. And finally, the NBA draft is now less than a week away. The Bucks own pick number 10, but could have more if they do decide to move on from Giannis Antetokounmpo with the trade. For the Wisconsin Sports Zone Network, I'm Ebo.

0: Welcome in, hour number two. Bill Michaels Show. And thanks for hanging out with us. I know if you were following on the live stream, and everybody in the cheap seats.
1: Stop your feet. Clap
0: your hands. Cooper Pratt. Cooper Pratt last night, well, kind of inauspicious. It wasn't bad. Airmailed one, but kind of had his foot slip out from underneath him and went 0 for 3. But nevertheless, you saw a pretty good lineup out on the field last night, even though they didn't produce a bunch of runs. But still, defensively speaking, pitching-wise, a really solid night last night. They get the win 2-1 over the Guardians. Back at it again tonight. There you go. So, how are we looking? And I did want to tell everybody over in the live stream, we are back. Apparently, Restream, which is our platform that kind of carries the show, had a glitch, and they sent us a note saying just reload and apologized. And so we're all back, and we got our cheap seaters back. So we're good. Yeah,
2: there's nothing like the view from the cheap seats.
0: Hello to everybody in the cheap seats. So we appreciate you. And we're back. So there you go. Anyway. Thanks to everybody. You want to get a hold of us? You can. 877-867-1670. 877-867-1670. 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We are on Facebook, Instagram, and TikTok. And if you haven't been following, we always have the meter. Make the meter move. 5,041 followers over there on Instagram, so we appreciate you being there as well. You can also track us down on TikTok, also on the Twitch app, the Kick app, the LinkedIn app as well. And don't forget our television show Saturday night in Milwaukee, 8 o'clock Central Time on My24 TV. There you go, My24 TV. Yeah, everything kind of shut down. For those in the cheap seats that are back, everything shut down there momentarily. Don't know why, just did. Apologize for it. Always hurts our viewership when we knock everybody off like that. So anyway, 877-867-1670. If you want to just join in, just hop on in. We got all kinds of things. Talking Giannis, talking Packers, talking just, it's kind of a plethora of stuff today. Z-Man and Appleton. Z-Man, what the hell's going on, man? What you doing?
3: Hey, Bill, how you doing today, man?
0: I'm great.
3: Well, good for you. Hey, I just thought when Gerard was calling in, and I know he's a Cardinals fan, let's all collectively give a shout-out to the GM of the Boston Red Sox. Let's see. They trade us Kyle Harrison, Drohan, Hamilton, yes. Priester. Now they pick up Durbin from us, and what do? They off Blaze to the Cardinals, who's a rookie. Kid's hitting .316.
0: Right.
3: Apparently, they don't have any development activities going on over there. So I just wanted to call and say, just keep calling the Red right. Sox, because they got to have a few more diamonds in the rough out there, man.
0: Right? Man, I'm telling you, it was just like they've got a hell of a – the Red Sox had a hell of a team, and they just kind of let it all go. It's my question is, if all these guys are going somewhere else and developing, what the hell is going on in your system to make people that you just give up on so bad until they get somewhere else and go, okay, thank God the grass is greener here?
3: I have no idea, man. They're sitting 1,200 and dead last in their division, and, you know, they still got the guy employed. I mean, I'd be going, every one of these cats are doing well at every other organization they go to, you know, and so they take Durbin from us, and they get rid of the kid that's in St. Louis doing extremely well. So, you know, they have zero development, apparently, and have no eye for talent. So
0: right.
3: I just wanted to call and give a shout-out, man. That's incredible, isn't it?
0: I agree with you, man. I agree. Appreciate the phone call. You too, bud. Look, if you're Boston must be like, you know what, I kind of look at every, like the Brewers general manager, Matt Arnold, he's like that minor 49er. He's got the hat on, it's all ratty, right? He's got maybe that old cigar that's still not lit anymore, but it's stubby, it's hanging out of his mouth. He's like, rah, what do we got? And he's got some guys, he's like, okay, I'm really not going to pay this guy, or we've gotten the most out of this guy. Who do we call? Call Boston. Boston, you got anybody? Yeah, we'll give you this guy, this guy, this guy. Okay, is that an equal trade? Yeah, they're not that good either. Okay. Next thing you know, they come over here. It's like, dun, dun, dun, Superman, just hanging out. And all of a sudden, you've got yourself one hell of a team. And it's all Boston. I don't know if the GM, if the coaches you have in the minors just aren't developing these guys, or it's just the Boston media and the pressure, or managerial staff, whatever. Boston sucks. They can't develop anybody. Everybody else gets them. They're like, these guys are great. How'd you like to? Now, the White Sox are actually hanging in there. Okay, you can't complain about the White Sox because the White Sox right now are on top. Five games over 500, and they're tied right now in the American League Central. So they're on top. But thanks for Vaughn, man. You know, Vaughn comes over. They gave that guy up on the roadside for dead. They would have taken a bag of balls and maybe a Gatorade, right? Vaughn's been hitting over 350 since he became a Brewer. Think about that. A couple hundred at bats. It's like, I'm sure in Boston they're going, or in Chicago they're going, what do we do? What do we give that guy up for? It's just a different atmosphere in Milwaukee. Who knew that Milwaukee was this nurturing, flourishing, you know, big, pure, earthy place where you know the soil is fertile and you can grow baseball players. Now, you haven't grown championships, but you can grow some baseball players that are going to give you fun and excitement in the summer of entertainment. It's going to be good and you're going to be near the... Take it, right? Want that championship, but... How'd you like to be Boston? Just see all these guys leave and go, what the hell? And the guys we're trading for are not doing anything.
4: Well,
0: once they get here, they're like, this sucks too.
4: And some of the players that they gave up to... get Garrett Crochet to the White Sox. Colson Montgomery comes up, top prospect, right? Hits a home run in his debut. Kyle Teal looks good. Mydroff looks good. Like,
0: right?
4: I don't know. Part of being a GM is being able to identify, all right, we have 10 prospects, and the numbers say they're all good, but we know these guys better than anybody.
0: Mm-hmm.
4: It's our job to realize, okay, which one of these guys are for real, and which guys are, I know they're number 8 in the system or whatever, but we don't think they're that good. It's their job to discern and to keep the good ones, to sell the bad ones, and the Red Sox seem very poor at that because they keep getting raided by other organizations.
0: Right. I just, it's a stunner, but we'll take it because it's not, we're not on the negative side of that, so I'm happy about it. Take it all day long. 877-867-1670, 877-867-1670. You want to find us, please feel free. Go ahead and do so. We appreciate you. This is from Mark who says, have you ever had pizza from Sam and Will's? I never have. We were talking about pizza earlier in the first hour of the show. I never have. Sam and Will's. Is that in Milwaukee? Or is that in the area that I'm in? Or is that somewhere else in the state? So let me know where it's at. Look, Italian, I love pizza.
4: I think that might be in Racine.
0: Is it? Okay. I love pizza, but growing up, there was a place called Trotta's Pizza. And they had the La Trotta. It looked like you needed pallbearers to bring it in, right? It was huge, huge. It was, and to this day, I can think of it and start physically salivating over that pizza. They're still around. As a matter of fact, I took Mike Clemens there, but it's a drive-thru. And I kid you not, you literally drive through it. For those in this area that don't realize, we had pony kegs, is what they called them, in Ohio, in Cincinnati, growing up, where you never got out of the car. You just drove through the building. It was like a giant garage. The doors opened up. You drove in. What did you need? I need a 12-pack of Sprite. I need, 8-pack of the, buns over there for hot dogs. I need some hot dogs. And you can grocery shop from your car. You just point at what you need, and they bring it. And people are like, well, really? And, oh, by the way, liquor. Liquor and beer. You can get it in your car while you're driving. Kid you not. So you'd go in, and my dad would always go, I need a fifth of Seagram's over there for the 7-7s for the highballs I'm going to be making. And, I'm going to take a swell pack of that Coors Light over there. And my mom was always getting something dainty. And then you'd get Trotta's Pizza. Yeah, we need 6 slices of Trotta's Pizza. You'd smell the garlic crust. Oh, my God. To this day. Trotta's Pizza, La Rosa's Pizza, right up there with San Giorgio and Calderon Club. But there's some good pizza in the state, I will say that. But if you want really good thin crust pizza, man, Calderon Club, I'm telling you, that's underrated down there. That's huge. But let me know where the Sam and Will's, you say it's in Racine. Maybe I'll have to stop down there sometime. Who knows? We need to do a pizza taste-off one day. like blind tastes. Just have people like bring them in here. We do the show out at the Tiki Bar. And we line them up on a table. We just go grub down like we're going to the electric chair later on that night. And then we just kind of pick our best pizzas. Maybe we do that. Have a pizza show. Do it on a Friday. You know, pizza and beer. I just see Kate sitting at the end of the table with just a stack of pizza, eating them like it's a sandwich and a couple of beers.
4: Feet on the desk. Yeah, great.
0: Feet up. Yeah. Shoes are off. Yeah. 877-867-1670. You want to find us, please feel free. Go ahead and do us. Give us a shot. Love to hear from you. What else do we have here? Let's see. Oh, there you go, Grant. Yeah, I had to add you back in, too, because the stream went down. Yeah, Mike says, drive-up liquor stores, really? Yes. I'm not kidding you. Drive-up liquor stores, you would literally not get out of your car. It was a way of life for us. So when people around here said a drive-through, they're like, oh, yeah, you go through the window. I'm like, no, you drive through the building. They look at me like I got six heads. I took Clemens through it. Clemens had to film it. He's like, this is not real. I said, I'm telling you. I told you it was nuts. And he's we're driving through, and he's like, yeah, and I don't know what he ordered, but he ordered a couple of things. And he's like, they really put it in the back seat of your car. I said, I told you. Told you. It's just what they do. You drive right. Not drive up. You drive through. Literally drive through the store. 877-867-1670. Let's see here. This is, what do we got? Man, we got a lot of text messages, too. Did you read that Hooters is rebranding to be more family-friendly? That's from John in Eau Claire. I heard that. How can you do that? How can you do that? Rebranding, I mean, you know, what are they going to just have the owl walking around now? They can rebrand all they want. Their food sucked. You went there for the orange shorts and the boobs if you were a dude back in the day. Now, back in the day, they actually had decent food. And then I don't know what they started going with. They changed. They went from, they must have been getting like Cisco for a long time, whatever their food supplier was. And then they went to Joey's back alley, you know, chicken fights or something like that, or cockfighting, because you were getting wings with still feathers on them and hair on them. And it was like, what the hell is this? Yeah. And then you'd look, and then the quality has gone down, and you're like, okay, I'm going to go across the street to Buffalo Wild Wings. And their mascot's a buffalo. What's that tell you, right? So, yeah, I don't know how they're going to rebrand to more family-friendly when they still have craptastic food. Bill and Wanneke, oh, the Little Caesars front I've given up on, the hot and ready part. I ordered the pickup in Portal, but to avoid people, part of the equation, I get my order and then get the hell out of there. Four-letter take now on Giannis. Is he worth now trading for? Okay, first and foremost, yes, I've always said some of the best fights I've ever seen are down there, people yelling at the employees at the Waukesha location of Little Caesars. Because you can order, I can order today and pick it up on Friday, and it'll be ready. Maybe. So you get some food on the way down. You get like a burrito or something from Taco Bell, which you'll regret. And then you go down there and you eat in the parking lot, and you watch people screaming at the people that are behind the counter. I don't know what system they have, but it's a massive failure. As far as Giannis goes, my heart says no. My head says I get it. Stephen Richfield says, Bill, the next time at Jimmy's Grotto, try the pizza on a bun and get an order of the deep-fried shrooms. Oh, so good. Yeah, Jimmy's Grotto's gone downhill too, man. I'd love to get them back to where they were, because I used to love that stuff. Not that I can eat it all the time anymore, but man. Eric in Green Bay, the only way I'm trading him away is if we get a haul like the Matthew Stafford trade. Three first and an all-star player if you can keep them. Doug in Onalaska says, trade Giannis. Emphatic yes. Emphatic yes, I should say. The Bucks are never going to reach the conference finals again with him because they won't be able to put enough around him. The model to follow is how the Thunder and Spurs have built their teams. As long as you have Giannis, you will never have a top three or four draft pick to get a guy like an SGA or a Webb. JD says, hey, unit, just my opinion, but if they actually trade Giannis, it really could be the absolute end of the franchise in Milwaukee. The NBA fan base already feels like it's dying out, and Giannis is honestly the only reason people are staying loyal to this team right now. And with Jimmy Haslam taking the ownership, it's just another sign the team is going to die. I don't think a single person is happy that he's part owner. He has destroyed every single team that he's ever touched, and in his short time with the Bucks, he's already proving he's going to do the exact same thing here. You cannot have poor ownership in a small market. On the pizza side of things, if you do a top five, Hub's Pizza absolutely belongs in the top five of any best. I drive an hour and a half from New Glarus a couple of times a year just for their pizza, located at 54th and Hampton. It's carryout only, and while it's definitely not the greatest neighborhood, the pizza is unmatched. The favorite place is Calderon Club, has a poster on the wall with the best pizza in Milwaukee. Hups is on that poster. It's hands down the best pizza in Milwaukee, and honestly the best in the whole state of Wisconsin. Like I said, not the best neighborhood, and it's a long drive for me, but it's worth the risk. Great show as always. That's from JD. JD, appreciate it. 877-867-1670. 877-867-1670. Anything you want to chime in on, by all means do so. Mark says, not a great night for Cooper Pratt and his start, but at least he understands what Major League Baseball is all about. It's not easy just to come up and start whacking away. It will come. I feel really good about the lineup. I feel really good about the defense. Ortiz will eventually find his way back on the field because Hamilton's not always going to be a defensive gem. And we are going to see Hamilton struggle just like Ortiz, although Hamilton is maybe 30 points better. I still think defensively we have one of the best left sides in all of baseball. There you go. Appreciate the email. Let's do this. We'll take a break. We'll come back. Stay tuned. We got a whole lot more of the Bill Michaels Show. 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But he does work for, people all over. 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
12: Welcome back! Tonight, on the stage, Bella Kane takes over. Looks like the weather is, at first they were calling for like severe crap. And now tonight, it looks like it's going to start clearing up a little bit. And just a chance of a shower. But Wednesday Night Live is back tonight at the Wisconsin State Fair Park in the Bud Pavilion. So you got Bella Kane on the stage tonight. Don't forget, if you're going down to the Garth Brooks concert tonight down in the lakefront, stop by the Third Ward Beer Garden. They're going to be open as well down there at Catalano Square. And go down early. Get your pregame on, so to speak, as you get ready to go see Garth Brooks. He had a massive crowd last night, expecting another big one tonight, kicking off Summerfest, which begins this weekend. But tonight, both places going to be up and running. Third Ward Beer Garden, Catalano Square, stop there on your way down to the Summerfest grounds to see Garth Brooks. Or, if you don't have Garth Brooks tickets, check out Bella Kane over there at the Wisconsin State Fair Park and the Bud Pavilion tonight. Both open and ready to go. And it doesn't look like the weather's going to be bad. So, like I said, maybe kind of keep an eye to the sky, but it doesn't look like it's going to be any kind of a washout tonight by any stretch of the imagination. 877-867-1670, 877-867-1670. Let's do this. Let's go back to the phones. John listening to us in Jersey. John, how you doing, man? What's going on?
13: John just dropped. John, call.
12: No!
13: He might be calling back. Let me check here. Hold on.
12: John, what happened? Well, then again, every now and then we get people that drop and they don't really drop. It's just sometimes our system, for whatever, will kick people off, too. So I don't really know. But anyway.
13: All right. We got John back.
12: Okay. We got John back. John in Jersey. John, how the hell you doing, man? What's going on?

0: Hey, Bill, how you doing? Listen, we got to get one thing straight. This bitch John from Jersey is pure Italian. I'm a pizza aficionado. I used to work my uncle's pizza store. So I know all about pizza. I make my own pizza every Friday night. And I was in Green Bay at a Packer game once. I had to have pizza. It was disgusting. It tasted like cardboard.
1: Yeah.
0: My family almost threw me out of the hotel room. It was so bad.
1: Right.
0: But anyway, I'm still on a high from my Knicks. I was a Knicks fan since Walt Clyde Frazier Day. So tomorrow's the parade. Phenomenal series. I'm glad we finally won one. But let me get to the Packers. I'm just so disappointed we didn't get Josh Sweat. I thought we were going to get him.
1: There was a lot of rumors surrounding that. And who knows? I mean, that still could happen. But I it seems less and less likely. I thought they would have gotten him into a training camp or a mini camp if they were going to make that trade by now.
0: Listen, we got to distinguish now. This John from New Jersey, you could call me the Italian John from New Jersey.
1: The Italian John.
0: Right?
1: John, when are you coming back to the States? Because when you do, you come to Milwaukee, and I'll take you downtown.
0: Yeah, you always talk about Calderon, and they're all from Italy. You do say that. I don't know. I'd have to try it. I don't know.
1: You got
0: to
1: try it, man. I've got friends that are coming in from New York. They're coming in. They're from Brooklyn. And last year, when they were here, Richie stood up in front of everybody in the restaurant. It got kind of crazy. In front of everybody in the restaurant, and he said, the best Italian food is this. My mom, my wife, and Calderon Club. And then he kind of winked and nodded, and he said, it may not even be in that order. But I got to say it that way, or I'm going to have to sleep alone.
0: When I come back, when I come to another practice game, I'm going to fly into Milwaukee.
1: You do.
0: And maybe I'll lift you up.
1: You let me know.
0: Right.
1: You let me know, brother. I'll take you down there. All right?
0: All right. Thanks.
1: See you, bud. There you go. John in Jersey, man. Checking us out. Love it. Love it. I was stunned when there was a, I don't know what they call it, not a survey, but when they started to take a look at IP addresses and things like that and people that follow us, short of Wisconsin, our second, and I would have thought it was Chicago or Minneapolis, our second largest contingent of listeners, of people that follow us via IP addresses, either on the app or, in Facebook, Instagram, was on the East Coast. It's like near New York. I was stunned. We're big in New York, Grant. If we ever go to New York, we're not going down to Canyon of Heroes to get a ticker tape parade, but we got people there now. We got John in Jersey. We got Gerard in Delaware. We got our friends from the One Soldier, One Dog, One Team over there. They're all in New York. We're big in New York. I didn't know that.
2: You play very well with the coastal elites. You meet them where they are, and then you meet the us Midwestern ham and eggers. You meet everybody where they are, Bill.
1: I want to bring them into the Midwestern ham and eggers. I like that. When I was in New York, man, I was like, I loved it. I loved the vibe, but I got to get the hell out of here. I couldn't wait to get back home. But I didn't mind walking up and down the street, and you can go in and get yourself a big old slice as big as your face and stick that in your grill. Didn't mind that at all, but I was looking forward to getting back home, but I enjoyed my short period of time there, for sure. 877-867-1670, if you want to track us down, please feel free to do it. What else do we got? We got so much stuff today on the docket. This is from Chris. Chris says, last night, Cooper Pratt, not that impressive at the plate, but I'm rooting for the kid. I think he's going to be a really good asset to the Milwaukee Brewers. He's eventually going to give you a better batting average than what you had on the left side. At least you're going to be able to have somebody that's going to put the ball in play. He didn't strike out last night. He was 0-for-3, right? Didn't strike out. So, not,
3: correct.
1: He that's the one thing about him that they have all said, that he makes contact. He's always going to find something.
2: He's very Joey Ortiz. Their profile's actually very similar. Contact, swing decisions, they preach the same thing. And by the way, I'm not going to light up Cooper Pratt for going 0-for last night, because you know who else went 0-for? Yelich, Churio, Contreras, yep. Bowers, Vaughn, Contreras. Oh, gosh, don't give me... Right. Last night was actually not an enjoyable game to watch. I know they won, but it was a rather uneventful baseball game.
1: Yeah. 2-1, you take it, you move on, you know.
2: Yeah, sure, but it's losing, 2-1, absolutely, but not exactly an engaging baseball game.
1: I'll tell you this, though. Who was it that went? Was it Garrett Mitchell? That kid hit a bomb last night.
2: That's why they still like Garrett Mitchell, despite him striking out.
1: You put that ball 3 feet off to the left, if you're looking at the outfield wall, and maybe 7 feet, and he's tanking that truck. That Toyota truck, or he's putting it through the upstairs window, right outside the outside window, and it's bouncing around out there in the parking lot.
2: 111 off the bat. That's his third home run, I think, that this year at that speed or higher. That's why Garrett Mitchell is a major leaguer. It's not because he has good bat-to-ball skills or swing decisions. He strikes out a ton. But when he hits balls, he crushes them. I mean, go back and look at the squint wheel. It looks like my golf swing. He doesn't even swing all the way through.
1: Right.
2: It looks like he just flicks the bat. And it goes 112, you know, out to right center. So that's why Garrett Mitchell is still very intriguing as a player, despite having a lot of things at the plate he doesn't do very well.
1: Yeah, he's got a really quick bat and really quick wrists. So when you say he flicks it, he does. He absolutely does. He crushed that thing, man. Whew, massive. 877-867-1670. Let's do this. We'll break when we come back. Zach Heilprin, he'll bring some sanity to the program. Maybe we'll talk with him about pizza. Who knows? But Zach Heilprin is going to join us, the sports director, WOZN in Madison. And he's going to come on the program. We'll talk some Badgers, talk some Packers. We may talk some pizza. Who knows? Maybe talk some pizza. Got a lot of good stuff. But we'll talk with Zach Heilprin when we come back. So don't go anywhere. This portion of the program, man, they had a big crowd. And they will. What is it? Tomorrow night, I think the USA takes on Australia in World Cup. Sojo House. I saw them last night. That screen out in the parking lot is huge. And they, I can't think of the name of the soccer club over there. Holy crap. Somebody slap me upside the head. But they've got a soccer club that brought in bleachers. They all sit in the parking lot with this big screen and they watch the World Cup. Not to mention they've got it on at the patio on a big screen on the outside of the building. It's massive and they're continuing to expand. And that place should be predominantly ready for their new kind of debut for the pickleball courts, the container bar, the bocce ball courts and everything. I think coming up next week because they're going to be featured on one of the local television stations. But they've been expanding and doing some great things. That's a Social House, HAUS on West Lisbon Road, Menominee Falls. Their other bar is Highwater Pub and Grill out there on Venice Beach Road in Oconomowoc. And that's right there on Upper Nambobbin Lake. And what they did to the outside, where you're sitting outside, you got tables, you're right there on the peninsula, right where the water's kind of all around you next to the boat ramp. Really cool place, the way they cleaned it up and really fixed that place up nice. Two great bars, man. But if you want to go and check out World Cup, it's going to be a great crowd at the Social House. West Lisbon Road, Menominee Falls, Brooks.
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13: For the ninth year in a row, Finland has been named the happiest country in the world. That's according to the World Happiness Report put out every year by the Wellbeing Research Center at the University of Oxford in the UK. Two other Nordic nations, Iceland and Denmark, came in at numbers 2 and 3. Now, having spent quite a bit of time in these countries over my 2.5 decades as a journalist, I can tell you that this is not at all that surprising. There's an entirely different way of thinking in these countries. We before me, you might say. In other words, the mentality is less adversarial and much more, we're all in this together. One other interesting thing that came up was that no matter where someone lived, the more time they spent on social media, the less happy they were. Want to smile? It's simple. Put your phone away for a bit. I'm Dr. Sanjay Gupta, helping you live a better life.
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17: I'd say the goals pretty much stay the same. I mean, there's still a lot of learning going in, going on. I had another offensive install today, had the defense install. Certainly, I think the offense is a little bit further ahead of the defense in regards to just understanding the why behind what we're doing. But I think it's just a great opportunity to continue to build on what we've done.

0: 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Those are the words, Matt LaFleur. 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Joining us now on the hotline, our guy Zach Heilprin, sports director WOZN in Madison. Zach, before we go anywhere, we've been talking pizza today. Do you have a favorite pizza?
1: Pizza place or type of pizza?
0: Pizza place.
1: There's a great place in Madison. There's a couple of different spots, but Sugar River Pizza. Sugar River Pizza. They have a place in Sun Prairie, place in Verona. It's really, really good. Really, really good.
0: Okay. So there we go. So now we've got another vote in. Just because I don't know how we got on the pizza topic, but we did.
2: So I'm just going to write that down.
0: Just write it down. Exactly. So, okay, let's first and foremost start with where the Badgers are at. Hey, by the way, the youth camp was canceled. Do you know why? I saw that today. Okay.
1: Yeah, so Green Bay is apparently expecting some severe weather today, so they canceled it up there. It's unfortunate because the entire team was going up, Bill. When they originally announced it, I'm like, how many guys would be able to, like 10, maybe? The entire team was going up there, so it would have been a really cool thing for Green Bay. They're trying to, obviously, publicize them being in Green Bay to open the season, because they're going to have a Badger Bash up there on I think it's the 5th. I think it's the day before, or maybe it's the day of the game against Notre Dame up at Lambeau.
0: Yeah, it was a shame, because I saw it, and I didn't see why, and people started speculating, and I was like, okay, that's stupid, so I'm going to talk to you about it, because some of the people are just like, yeah. Oh, they didn't have enough money, or it was like, stop, you're not going to do that.
1: Yep.
0: So anyway, but Badger-wise, after spring practice and everything culminated, was there anything that impressed you that you thought, okay, I can start to look over the fence of positivity?
1: Yeah, this is such a tough thing to do, Bill, because there's 50 new guys. And so it's a team that's still coming around. And a lot of the things that we've seen these last three off seasons have not actually turned into being anything that we saw in the fall. So I tend to be a little bit cautious in talking about that. But I will say, I think the offensive line has an opportunity to make a pretty big step this year. I believe Luke Fickell is on his third offensive line coach in 4 years. It's Eric Mateos, but it's a guy that has worked a lot with the offensive coordinator at different places, and Jeff Grimes at different places. And so they seem to be on the same page. And I thought that they showed their ability to run the ball significantly better this spring ball than they did these past 3 years. So my hope for their success this year, and I don't want to see a team score 12 points a game again, it's going to be on the offensive line. And I think that they're going to have three new starters, but it is a group that I think is going to be able to take a pretty big step this year, and we'll see if that materializes this fall. But I did like a lot of what I saw out of that group.
0: Yeah, I remember noting that last year, that they just didn't have holes to run through. Just as much as you wanted to have either a passing game to give your quarterback time or holes to run through, you just didn't have much. So I agree with you. I think it starts up front offensively for that team as well. Defensively speaking, their secondary, I liked last year. I liked what I saw up front specifically, but I liked a few of the guys last year. But it's changed so much. But from what I understand and what I've read and what I've listened to from you guys is they've got more speed in the secondary this year.
1: Yeah, I would agree with that. I was looking at the corners a couple days ago, just looking at the roster. They have 6 new guys. There's only 2 guys back there, and it was guys that didn't play last year. So they went out and added a bunch of guys from the portal, and guys that I think are really going to have an impact. Look, they were not great in the secondary last year. They took significant steps up on the front 7, being able to stop the run. They were really bad against the run in 2024. They were very good against it in 2025, but a lot of teams didn't even try to run the ball against them because they could pass the ball over them. We saw what Ohio State did. We saw what Alabama did. Like, there were teams that just didn't even care to try and run the ball because they knew they could tear up a secondary. But the secondary, especially at corner, looks completely different. They went out and got new guys, and a guy in Javon Robinson who came from Arizona State. He's plugged in as a starter. They got a former four-star recruit from Ohio State, Bryce West, who's probably going to be their starting nickel. And he's a guy that a lot of Ohio State fans thought that could have competed for a starting spot there. We've got some young guys on the other side that are going to have a chance. But then at safety, they went out and got guys, too, that I think are perhaps going to be better than last year. Again, it's so tough because it also play a lot of what happens in the secondary is also what happens up front and whether they can get after the quarterback. But I do like them as a secondary. It's certainly a different looking group. We'll see how that plays out, but they have a lot of versatility in the back end with guys being able to play different spots for sure.
0: Talking with Zach Halperin, the sports director of WOZN in Madison, just switching sites up to Green Bay. The time that you had there, I said, you know, we went through this the other day on the show. I said, you know, what are some of the most intriguing stories going into the season? And you can look at many different players and say, well, the return of Tucker Kraft or Micah Parsons and the ascension of Jordan Love and Matthew Goy. But my thing still in the back of my head is not necessarily the X's and O's of Matt LaFleur. It's culture. What sticks loudly in my head is when he was talking at the combine about guys, you know, finishing drills in practice, finishing things, you know, Wednesday, Thursday, and Friday, and how it translated into how they didn't finish games on Sunday. And so I guess my question is, do you notice a difference at all in just being there from what you've seen in the past to what you see now to say maybe they're trying to build a different level and or style of culture?
1: Well, I mean, they got a lot of new guys too, right? As Brian Gutekunst said, they let a lot of good players walk out of the building. Now, will they be better as a group? Will they be better in that locker room? Hopefully. You don't bring back some of the guys that maybe were not finishing. Maybe they were not all in with Matt LaFleur. You would hope so, Bill, but I think it's a little bit early for me. I was only up there a couple days this off season, so Mike Clemens probably has much better idea on that than I do. But I certainly think that they made an effort to do that. You can't have what has happened these last few years, especially last year, losing games the way that they did. And it's one thing to blow a 7-point lead, the inability to close that, but to blow the significant leads, especially like they did in the playoff game, those are things that just are inexcusable and why a lot of people didn't want to see Matt LaFleur back. But he is back, and that's something that is clearly a focus this offseason. And how you go about that is obviously on his plate and what he needs to figure out.
0: Ebo was talking about this yesterday, and I kind of carried it on yesterday afternoon, but there is a contingent of people, I think, that would rather see the Green Bay Packers fail just so they could fire Matt LaFleur than win. yeah. And I really believe that. There's this level of angst and or I don't want to say hatred. That's probably a strong word, but people just don't. They don't think he's going to ever take them to a Super Bowl. So after 7-8 years, do you think Matt LaFleur has the moxie to take a team to a Super Bowl?
1: Yes. And I look, they have the talent. They have the upper level talent to do it. I really don't think that is a question. They are roster wise, I think, one of the top 8 teams, mm-hmm. 10, top 10 teams roster wise. And it's a different group for sure. As I said, they let a lot of guys walk out. But if they didn't get hurt, I mean, Bill, they were 9-3-1 last year, right? Mm-hmm. When Micah Parsons went down. If they have Tucker Kraft, if they have Micah Parsons, I don't think that season ends that way. And again, when you lose your, and I, maybe you'll disagree with me, I think those were your two best players on the team last year. What we saw to Tucker Kraft every time he got the ball in his hands, and then what we saw from Micah Parsons, you lose your two best players on each side of the ball, you're going to have issues. That does not absolve him of blame, though, in Matt LaFleur. That does not absolve him. But because he had opportunities, but they haven't won a division title since 2022. They haven't won, since 21. They haven't won, made it deep into the playoffs since the NFC Championship game in 2020. So, like, they have a lot of things to work on and figure this out. But I think it's insane. Like, if you'd rather them not win a Super Bowl or make it to a Super Bowl, and so that Matt LaFleur gets fired? Like, what does that? I don't understand that. That is tough right. for me. You're a fan of the team. You want them to win. And maybe, I don't know, like how many games, this is kind of like the Luke Fickell thing, right? Like you have to win a certain amount of games to still be the coach. Matt LaFleur is under a ton of pressure to win games as well and go deep in the playoffs. But I think it's insane for any fan to sit here. I'd rather see them lose every single right. game and Matt LaFleur get fired than for the team to win and have success, which is what his job is to do. His job is to help them win games and be successful. And if he does it, why would you not want him to be your coach?
0: Here's my next question, and there's a lot of storylines, and we can go through all of them. We don't have enough time for them, but when you look at Jordan Love, at the end of the season last year, there was this something that needed to be done. There was this more that I needed to see out of him. I can't put my finger specifically on it. I just know that there's moments where I want to see him rise up. What do you see, or what do you need to see more out of Jordan Love this season versus what we've seen in his first three?
1: Well, I mean, stay healthy, be available. And, that was a big part of his season last year. It wasn't that he would miss games. He missed obviously a couple, but he was dinged up a lot of it. And I don't think that allowed him to play it at his best level. And yet when I go and look at what he did in the playoff game, and I know I've got into the argument with some people down here over this time. And you look at what he did against the Bears, that should win a game, Bill. I mean, they threw 323 yards. He had four touchdowns. He hit Christian Watson in what could have been a game-winning touchdown there on that last drive. Like, he did it. He did what he was supposed to do, and he did it without having all his weapons all year. I mean, Jaden, how much time did Jaden Reed miss? How much time did Tucker Kraft miss? Christian Watson missed the first seven, eight games of the season. Josh Jacobs is banged up. You were without your starting right tackle for an extended period down the stretch. So, Jordan Love is your franchise quarterback. I don't know if anybody has a problem with that, too bad, because that's just the way it is going to be. I need him when you need that first down in that game against Chicago. He played well enough for them to win. Clearly played well enough for the win. They needed one or two more first downs, and they couldn't get them. And that to me is him coming through in clutch situations. That is when, that's what I want to see from him. Caleb Williams made some great plays in a few games, and all of a sudden he's the Iceman, right? Like he was bad for other stretches of the season, and now he's got this nickname, and now he's on the front of Madden, and it's like, okay, I'd still take Jordan Love over him. And just because he made a few plays down the stretch, he's all of a sudden this clutch guy. I need that from Jordan Love.
0: Yeah, the clutch, people call it the clutch gene. I don't believe in that, but the clutch whatever, I completely agree with. Zach, always appreciate it, pal, and whatever you find pizza-wise, if it's really, really good, let us know. I think you should start posting all the time.
1: All right, sounds good, Bill. Thank you.
0: All right, buddy, talk to you later. There you go, Zach Heilprin, sports director, WOZN in Madison, giving us the update and giving us yet another pizza place to go to. Maybe we just start doing, I'm not. Mark says do the David Portnoy thing. I'm not going to do that. David Portnoy's a douchebag.
2: I don't need to watch anybody eat food. I love the Food Network, Bill. What I don't need is to watch someone put food in their mouth and chew it up. And go.
0: Has anybody ever on the Food Network went, oh, God, and then put it in their mouth and went, oh, this is crap, and then fired off a bunch of expletives?
2: That would be realistic. Like,
0: that would be great.
2: I've made a recipe and thought, I'll eat it, but I was kind of hoping it would be better.
0: Right, exactly.
2: And last night, I made s'mores, so I'm like, I got the wrong kind of cheese.
0: I've never seen anybody go, and then you mix this and this and this, and then they look at it and go, oh, this is wonderful, and then they put it in their mouth. I would just want one time, I want to see somebody go, this looks really, and then put it in, oh, God, this is the northbound end of a southbound jackass, and then throw it up all over the floor. That's what I want to see. That's what I want to see. Stay tuned. We got more of the Bill Michael Show coming up right after this.
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0: They're on sale right now. There's only a handful remaining. If you would like to go and be a part of an intimate evening with Brewers manager Pat Murphy, it is Conversations for a Cause, benefiting Big Unit Foundation, supporting military members, veterans, their families, and first responders. It is Thursday night, September 10th, from 5 to 9, and Pat is going to arrive. There's going to be, if you get the VIP tickets, there's a meet and greet. You get a picture real quick and get to say hello. And then we're going to do about a 20-minute session on stage, and then it's going to be conversations with you and Pat. And whatever questions you have, fire at them. But it's going to be a fun night. There's going to be a dinner, kind of a station dinner that goes along with it. There's VIP and reserve seating available as well. We're going to do a cocktail hour prior to. So by all means, if you're thinking about it, and not to mention it's for a good cause, all the money raised, all the proceeds go directly to Big Unit Foundation, helping military members and supporting our heroes. But it is an intimate evening, Conversations for a Cause with Milwaukee Brewers manager Pat Murphy coming up Thursday night, September 10th. If you want more information, go to BigUnitFoundation.com. 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You can buy your tickets, and you'll be ready to go. But those tickets, we started out with 100 of them. I think we're down to like 30-something at this point. I haven't really gone back and checked over the last couple of days, but they're going to sell fast because there's only a handful of tickets available. The rest of it goes to some. And if you want to sponsor a table, there's still some sponsorship opportunities, what they call host tables. But for the most part, the tickets are selling. This is going to sell out. So it's Matt Murphy went around the state and wowed everybody this year. So some people got a sense as to what it is. Now we get an even more intimate evening with him, which is really a tremendous thing. And so if you're into that and you want to get to know Pat Murphy a little bit better, man, this is a great way to do it. Conversations for a Cause, Thursday night, September 10th from 5 to 9 at the River Club of Mequon. 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Good stuff. We got two hours down, two more hours yet to go. And coming back, Cooper Pratt, you're going to hear, because Cooper Pratt had a chance to meet with the media. He's excited. The media is excited. I mean, hell, Milwaukee media is excited. Statewide media is excited to get Cooper Pratt here. We've heard so much about him. And last night he had a chance to sit down with the media and do a little chatting. So we're going to hear that when we return. Brewers get a win last night. Back at it again this evening. We're on Giannis watch currently as well. You got the rookies getting ready to head into a Green Bay. So all that kind of good stuff. So a whole lot more as we go through the halfway point of today's program. By the way, you got Sproat coming off of a really solid performance going to the Hill, his best performance going to the Hill tonight against Williams. So Sproat, who is only 1-4, he's been kind of the receiver. A couple of games he didn't pitch well, a couple of games some bad luck. But Brewers tonight back at it with the Guardians, 6:40 first pitch at American Family Field when Sproat will take the Hill. And hopefully another really good outing, and the Brewers get themselves a couple more runs, and maybe we see the first hit out of Cooper Pratt tonight, and then everything else just starts to travel in a positive direction from there. All right, let's do this. We'll take a break. We'll come back. We got a lot more to get to. Don't go anywhere. More of the Bill Michaels Show coming up next.

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2: Well, the Brewers and Guardians going to face off again tonight at American Family Field after the crew took the opener last night. Milwaukee couldn't get much going offensively, limited to a pair of runs and four hits. But Robert Gasser and the rest of the pitching staff held Cleveland down as well. That included Trevor McGill, who started to find his footing after a tough open to the season. Hasn't allowed a run in 10 of his last 11 appearances. Manager Pat Murphy likes where he's at.
3: I think so. I mean, it's 10 in a row. I don't know how many in a row that he's been really effective. And throwing the ball good, that's the most important thing. And we could interchange him. Uribe hasn't been used as much, and we just try to match it up pretty much. But it looks like McGill can handle that last inning as well as anyone because he can face righties and lefties.
2: Tonight, Brandon Sproat will get the ball for the crew. Comes in 1-4 with a 5.70 ERA. He had his best start of the season last time out, giving up just one run over six innings of work. The Guardians going to count with Gavin Williams. He's 9-3 with a 3.32 ERA. He got knocked around a little bit in his last outing, giving up four runs in five innings. First pitch in Milwaukee is set for 6:40.
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2: Well, Wisconsin added to its 2027 recruiting class yesterday in the form of edge rusher Brody Fannin-Steel. The three-star recruit from Kansas has been committed to Texas Tech. There are now 23 kids in a class that ranks inside the top 20 in the country. And the Packers are going to close out their OTAs tomorrow with one final practice. With this Wisconsin Sports Zone Network update, I'm Zach Heil-Prin.

0: here. Glad you are with us on this Wednesday. Some quick news for you. I had mentioned it a little while ago that Bella Kane tonight on the stage at the Wisconsin State Fair Park for Wednesday Night Live. Well, they just announced because of the threat of severe weather, they didn't want to take a chance. So Bella Kane is going to be back in September 9th, when they extend Wednesday Night Live. Bella Kane will be back in September. They have decided to say, let's bag it in back-to-back weeks because of some severe weather possibilities. So they called it quits tonight. So no Wednesday Night Live tonight. However, the Third Ward Beer Garden will still be open as Summerfest fans and Garth Brooks fans head down towards the Summerfest grounds. Third Ward Beer Garden at Catalano Square will be open, but I wanted to make sure we mentioned that for you. So there you go. Let's do this because I want to get to Cooper Pratt here coming up momentarily. But Tony in Sussex has been on hold. Tony, how you doing today, man? What's going
1: on? Tony just dropped like 10
0: Tony! Tony!
1: Give him a sec, see if he calls back. I don't know.
0: Crap! Well, let's do this. In the meantime, Cooper Pratt last night got a chance to meet as officially a Brewer big leaguer with the media last evening. Cooper Pratt talking to the media. Here's what he had to say.
2: Cooper, everybody saw on the broadcast of the Nashville game sort of how emotional that was, and you get to hug all your teammates. Can you just describe how that went down and what was going through your mind in that moment?
3: Yeah, it was unbelievable. It's kind of surprised me because the inning started and he was making Sweetie comes out to make like a defensive change or a substitution, and he's like pointing to the outfield, and I'm like, I look behind me, look to left field, he's not pointing to left field. I'm like, dang, everyone looks like they're fine. I look back, he's pointing again, so I look at center field, and center field looks fine. Then I look back and he's like, you. So I'm like, me? And he starts, yeah, you. So I'm like, okay. And I go in and he told me the good news, and all my teammates were there, got to give them the hug line is what they were saying. But it was magical, man. It didn't quite feel real. And flew out the next day and now I'm here.
4: Been a mind blow that's been less than 3 years.
3: I was thinking about that, yeah. I was like, I was in high school 3 years ago. Now I'm here. All my family's coming out, friends. No, man, it's awesome.
5: When you did some of the deals that you talked to us, you said you thought it would allow you to kind of just play, not really worry about the pressure and stuff. How have it been these last couple of months since you signed? Did it kind of work out that way?
3: I mean, at the beginning, I was trying to do probably more than I should have. I was trying to get 5 hits every game. If I wasn't, it was like, oh my gosh, which obviously I'm still trying to get 5 hits every game. That would be pretty fantastic, but no, it was kind of like, I don't know, it was a different kind of pressure, but once I finally started to play and play more games, it was like, oh man, it's baseball. Who cares? I'm going to have bad games. I'm going to have good games. And then when I started to realize that, I started to see success and I started to play better baseball and be more consistent. Yeah. And I struggled at the beginning. I was like, man, what did I do? And then it all started to play better each day, day by day, pitch by pitch, winning at bats. Not so much worrying about the statistic as much as the process going into it and the at-bats that I was having.
5: Cooper, when you're up on the side, I remember asking you if you were able to kind of celebrate. Having the off day, having that kind of help you maybe have this moment kind of sink in a sense?
3: It was awesome because my dad doesn't fly. He drives everywhere. Sucked for travel ball and stuff growing up, but he was able to, as soon as I called him, he said, oh, I'm already on the road, and my best friends are coming out, my family's all flying out, brothers, they were in Utah, California, they were all over, and kind of like got to let it sink in instead of like, okay, I'm flying in tonight, I'm playing tomorrow morning at day game at 12:30. I kind of got to take that Sunday, like be like, oh my gosh, this is real, flew out, and then got here yesterday and grabbed a bite to eat with my dad and came to the ballpark today. I don't know, because it keeps getting bigger. My dad keeps texting me, oh, they're coming now. So I'm kind of like struggling. I'm trying. I just let them handle all that. I'm like, hey, you handle all this. I'm just here to play baseball, and I feel like they're doing a pretty good job of that.
6: Were you nervous or excited?
3: I'm excited, man. I wasn't like expecting to sleep, but I slept fine. Probably some of the better sleep that I've had. Everyone's like, oh, did you sleep last night? I'm like, yeah, I slept pretty good, actually. I didn't really quite hit me until like later that night they called me up. I was like, dang, it's going to be a little bit different than Nashville. But Nashville still gets a lot of fans. And like, I remember playing in a Futures game and there was a lot of fans there. And, I mean, obviously it's going to be, I'm going to look around for a sec and be like, oh my gosh, this is pretty amazing. But then it goes back to, all right, back to baseball. Like once the game starts, everything kind of starts to slow down. And it's been like that with every level, low A, playing in front of those more people than I ever really played in front of in high school. And then high A, Wisconsin had a ton of fans, Biloxi, and like every level you get big eyes for like a second. And then once the game starts, it's like, okay. And then you start to settle in.
6: What was
3: the
6: message to you?
3: To slow it down, breathe. To enjoy it, but also like be ready to win and to compete. And that's what I'm here to do, man. I'm here to do anything that I can to help this team in any way that I can.
7: How much does that help you with the familiarity with the guys, team, coaching staff, with this, we're all new, but hopefully you can work on that.
3: Yeah, especially like it being my second camp, and then I really got to know them. I got to play in more games. Like the first one, I just backed up a couple of games, and then it was more so just kind of there just to see what it was like. And then last spring training with the WBC and stuff, everyone was gone. I got to play in a lot more games. Got to know those guys better, and they're all awesome. They're all awesome guys, awesome baseball players. And I have a relationship with, I know most of them now pretty well. Good group of guys.
6: Was there a point where you felt ready? Do you feel ready now?
3: Yeah. I mean, I felt ready out of spring training. It didn't help that I sucked at the beginning of the season, but I never thought that I wasn't ready. It was just kind of like, okay, when's it going to happen? And then when I started getting my groove, I stopped focusing on, okay, when is it going to happen, to just, okay, I'm here playing baseball. It'll happen one day. Like, and then everything started to take care of itself.
4: Who would have thought about kind of jumping on this train and where it's going? I mean, in first place in the Central again, obviously playoffs are always the goal. Is that exciting to you, or do you give that much thought?
3: Yeah, I mean, you always want to play meaningful baseball, play in the playoffs, which every game's meaningful, but you want to win a World Series. And this team's won the division like seven times, eight. I don't know. I just know three in a row, and they know how to win. And I just want to be a small part of that in any way that I can.
6: Like your dad have to drive up there from Mississippi, or?
3: Yeah, from Mississippi. No, I mean it doesn't really matter. We drove and traveled off like 20 hours sometimes from like Mississippi to Arizona. Arizona to Texas, we drove all over. So, I mean, he's used to it. He was more excited to be here today. I don't really think he had any complaints, but I couldn't tell you how far it is.
6: San Antonio?
3: I'm from Oxford. I went to high school in Senatobia, Mississippi. I'm from Oxford, Mississippi.
6: So he's in Oxford. So he would
3: be Yeah, Oxford. Yeah.
6: Talk about this message. Do you want to ask anybody else that you've talked to, caught up with since you showed up here?
3: Yeah, I mean, said hi to everyone that I've seen, familiar faces from spring training. Like she said, I was around all these guys in spring training, got pretty close with a bunch of them, seen everyone. They're congratulating me, telling me, hey, welcome, like, congratulations, etc. Just excited to be here.
7: How are you approaching
3: that? I mean, you can't really approach it any other way than just it's another game on the schedule. Try not to think about it too much. Obviously, you want to perform and do stuff, but I've tried to, like, simple it down to as little as I can. And you never know, once you go out there and you see the fans and stuff, it always gets a little bit bigger. But, I mean, it's as big as you make it. I don't know, honestly. It kind of, I think I was talking to my dad, he said I'm like the first Pratt in our family to make it to the show so far. And I've had uncles that played in professional baseball, college baseball, and I have brothers and cousins. Hopefully my younger brothers and cousins make it up here too. They're pretty good. But I was thinking about like what they said 3 years ago in high school, back in Mississippi playing high school baseball, and then foregoing college to go into pro ball, and then that journey, and now I'm here. I mean, no one really expects it, especially from a young age. I mean, you work for it, and then when it happens, you're like, okay, this is awesome, and then you want to stay here. But I mean, I don't know, probably would have laughed.
6: How would you describe your own game? Something
3: you haven't seen before? I mean, if you look at all the stuff, I like to say I take defense pretty seriously. Always have. I don't like to strike out. I like to win. I like to hit. Obviously, I want to hit more homers and stuff, but in time, I understand the game. I understand the game a lot when it comes to positioning shifts, situations, stuff that goes on inside the game, the game's game, the game of the game or whatever. I understand that. I mean, there's always stuff you can work on, but I played this game for a long time. A lot of guys have. You start to learn it and start to learn the little things. And I don't know. I like to feel like I'm well-rounded. I don't like to talk about it like myself like that, but I don't know. I'll let other people decide.
0: There you go.
3: I mean, maybe for a second when I walk out there to play catch, it'll be, okay, this is pretty cool. Like, I'm going to try and soak it in as much as I can. But at the same time, we got a game to win. And hopefully keep it as minimal as possible.
0: There you go. That's Cooper Pratt talking to the media. Yeah, there you go. Yesterday. And didn't get a hit. Maybe tonight, if you're heading to the ballpark. Tonight might be the night in which you see Cooper Pratt's first big league hit. Who knows? You got Sproat on the hill tonight for the crew. And you got at least a little bit better, seemingly, on the left side of the infield as of yesterday, as this team continues to strive to get better and still leading the division. So happy about that. So good stuff from Cooper Pratt and a lot of good attitudinal stuff. You know, when you talk about guys that just hate the strikeout, always want to get five hits, you know, going on and on and on, and then took a lot of pride in defense. And that's what this team is all about. They take away a lot of runs. Their WAR numbers are really good in that sense, and you know, who knows, maybe he'll be that that free agent pickup that they never had to trade anybody for if he really kind of turns it on in the bigs. Let's do this. We'll step out, we'll take a quick break, we'll come back, and then we'll get back into some other stuff as well. I was thinking about this coming out. Okay, enough with the music. Thinking about this when we were talking about the Bills' best today, Grant, and
1: yes, sir.
0: In honor of Cooper Pratt coming up, I thought about this. I thought about experiences with young guys, you know, as they come into the bigs, whether it's interviews or seeing them or whatever. And so I'm going to do the top five, coming up bottom of the hour, the top five, and I got to kind of think of them in my head here, but the top five moments, personally, as a rookie comes into the bigs. Top five moments as a rookie comes into the bigs. And they're different than what you would think they are. So I want to get into that, but we'll do that coming up here at the bottom of the hour. So we'll do a Bill's best at the bottom of the hour. So I'm kind of mulling it over. It should be fun. Hey, look for us at Road America. We are going to be at Road America in the Marquardt RV, our Forest River RV. 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And we're going to be up there as, I can't remember our spot specifically. It's like something 62. I don't know what it is. But we're going to be there this week starting tomorrow night. We'll be there. So Thursday night, Friday night, Saturday night, all day on Sunday for the race. But we're going to be at Road America. We're really looking forward to it. And thanks to our friends at Marquardt RV. 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

0: Michael Show. We continue on. This portion of the program brought to you by our friends at Suburban Harley Davidson. And that is the landing spot for the 19th annual Big Unit Poker Run this year. And we're not, we can't be more excited. They had a great bike night last night out at Wayne's Drive-In. Beautiful night last night. And they had a good crowd out there from what I saw. And they can get you on wheels. They've got a school, the Riding Academy. You can go through, get certified, and get yourself on two wheels. If you need a bike, they've got new. They got a huge inventory. They're not a huge store, but, man, they got bikes. They're shoehorning them into the place. They got bikes everywhere. People are coming in and either buying new or trading in. So they've got a ton of bikes on site out there. Brand-new motor clothes coming in as well, by the way. 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But more so than anything, we're a good partner with them for the 19th annual Big Unit Poker Run coming up on Sunday, September 6th. 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But if you want all the information, go to SuburbanHarley.com, SuburbanHarley.com. Coming up bottom of the hour, we'll do a Bill's Best. Because I was thinking about this when we were thinking, in honor of Cooper Pratt coming up. We were going to talk pizza before, but we'll do, in honor of Cooper Pratt coming up, I want to do rookie moments that personally I've been a part of in one way, shape, or form. So, and you'll understand why when I bring them up. But yeah, I thought we could do this instead of just, you know, pizzas and stuff like that. I thought it'd be kind of cool. So anyway, we'll get into all that coming up bottom of the hour. 877-867-1670, 877-867-1670. This one's from Jeff in Fremont. Said, by the way, the Village Pub in Winneconne, bonus, they're the best wings I've ever had. Jolly Rogers in New London, good as well. That's Jeff from Fremont. I'd have to taste the wings because best wings I've ever had, Stanny's. That's hands down. Village Pub in Winneconne, I'll write it down, though. Mike in De Pere says, hey, Bill, I went to the Hooters in Janesville a long time ago with my brother. I ordered boneless wings. They brought me the wings with the bone in them. The waitress came back and offered to debone my wings. He said, it still boggles my mind. Mike in De Pere. Yeah, it wasn't a Mensa meeting at Hooters.
1: Wording.
0: Yeah. Now, when she offered to debone your wings.
1: This is what I need a follow-up on this.
0: Was there an extra $50 charge for that? That's what I wanted to know. Just throwing it out there. So, I've never heard of that, just so you know. Out of the 715, hey, Bill, this is from Mark. He said,

0: I'll vouch for the drive-through liquor stores in Ohio. My son coached a college football team in Ohio, and on game day mornings, my wife and I would drive through. They would throw our tailgate goodies in the trunk for us, and then we would head to the stadium to tailgate. It was awesome. Never even got out of the car. That's from Mark. Mark, I'm telling you, man, it was awesome. We used to do, as kids, my dad used to take us to the pony keg. He had an old station wagon. We called it the Norsemobile. It looked like a bunch of Vikings could have been cruising around in it. It was yellow with wood paneling on the side. I don't even know what it was. I think it was a Buick, but it was massive. And my dad could fit 9 of our 14 guys in the car. And because you put my dad and then 2 in the front, myself and my buddy. And because that was back in the day. If you had an armrest in the car, you were badass. My dad had an armrest in the car, but the armrest folded up so you could sit in the middle. So I would sit in the middle because my dad would elbow me and go, get your big ass over, you know. But then you could fit 4 guys across the middle bench and then three guys looking out the back as you drove in that car as well. So you could basically fit 9 of us in there. That being said, he would take us through the pony keg, and everybody would get the 7-ounce bottles of the glass bottles of either Pepsi or Coke, and then everybody get a Topps baseball card pack with the gum in it. That was after every game we'd drive through. Ah, that was the best. That was the best. Good stuff. 877-867-1670. Out of the 313, Monroe, Michigan still has the Monroe beer cooler. You drive through the liquor store. It's been there 70-plus years. Badass. Like it. Shout out to the beer cooler, man. The Monroe beer cooler. Shout out. Like it. Like it a lot. They got to bring those back. Bring those back. Sydney says, doesn't it make it easier to stick up a drive-thru? You're already in your car. The getaway car's right there. Yeah, but if they close the garage doors on you, you're screwed. Not only can you not get out, your car's there. You don't even have a way to escape. So it's a double-edged sword, depending on how you look at it. And the fact that you're already, Sydney, thinking of ways to rob the place, come on, man. Come on. Oh, gosh. People always thinking, though.
1: Some people just see the world differently. They see opportunities all around.
0: Yeah, I get it. I get it. What else do we have here? Kenny says, hey, guys, do you think the reality is that the Chicago Bears are actually going to move to Hammond, Indiana? And then he says, P.S., I would love to see Giannis stay with the Milwaukee Bucks and win at least one more championship and then ride off into the sunset. That is from Kenny. Do I think they're really going there? Yes. I think I went from being 50-50, and then it was like 60-40 because it was leaning in that direction. Now I firmly believe that they're leaving. Unless the only way they don't is if they really don't want to. Because business-wise, everything's now in place for them. The legislature in Indiana has already passed whatever it is they need, tax break-wise and stadium-wise and issuance. They've already passed it. They've already talked about the businesses and the infrastructure over in Hammond, Indiana, and what they can do for them. They're giving them the moon to be the Hammond Bears. I mean, they'll still be the Chicago Bears, but they just won't be in Chicago. But they're giving them the moon. Everything that they want in Illinois, Indiana's giving them, and so much more from what I understand. Now, basically, the Illinois legislature called their bluff and said, you know what? We'll wait. We'll hold that off on voting on that tax break until the fall session. Well, they needed to know today. So unless the Bears are willing to wait another 4 months to make any kind of a decision, if they want to get the ball rolling on this, and then if they don't, then Illinois knows you're not really leaving. Because if you were going to leave, you would have left. So there right now, Illinois has called their bluff. So now it's up to the Bears to say, okay, peace out. I think it's more likely they leave than stay because I don't think they're going to get a better deal in Illinois. I really don't. They may, if they decide to say, okay, talk to you later, and they go full bore in with discussions with Illinois or with Indiana now, maybe Illinois comes back with some kind of a sweetheart deal going, wait, we were only kidding. Don't leave. It's kind of like when you're breaking up with somebody, but you really don't want to break up with them because of maybe what could be, but you're fighting really bad, and you're like, you know what, I can't take anymore, get the hell out, but you really don't want them to leave, but you got to take some kind of a stand. That's what's happening between these two right now. So we'll wait and see. But I think it's more likely they're gone than stay. Just my opinion. All right, let's do this. We'll take a break. We'll come back. Bills top five. Bills best. We'll do that. Rookie experiences. Guys coming into the majors. Rookie experiences. That is going to be next. But speaking of pizza, best pizza around San Giorgio. Pizzeria Napoletana, authenticated out of Napoli, Italy. You got to be certified to be able to make it and understand it and do it this particular way. This is what they do. Everybody I've ever taken there goes, oh, my God, it's the best pizza I've ever had. However, you want thin crust, voted the best, by the way, thin crust pizza, Calderon Club. 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Two great Italian restaurants right there together. 838 Old World 3rd Street, downtown Milwaukee, right across the street from the Hyatt Hotel. You can't go wrong. You can go down there. If you're going to Summerfest, go down there on, say, a Thursday. Get ready for Summerfest. Eat there on Thursday night. Go to Summerfest. Then you get to say, go down on a Saturday. Well, Saturday night, then you go over to the next one. You go to San Giorgio to the next one. It's that way you're just kind of stuffing your gullet of two fantastic places all rolled into one. 838 Old World 3rd Street, downtown Milwaukee.
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0: All right, let's do this. If I'm going to put them in the hierarchy of lists, we're going to get into the power rankings. Power rankings, that's the top 10 right there at number 10. Number 6, number 2, and number 1. There's no rules here. Just enjoy it. Oh, yeah. Time for the best. And in honor of Cooper Pratt making his major league debut yesterday, I started to hearken back to rookies, young guys, no names. And I thought, you know, I've had kind of a cool experience in a few different places. So number five, I just started doing radio back in 1992. And I started in a little town in Rushville, Indiana. So in 1994, I had moved to Columbus, Ohio. I moved back to Columbus. And one of the gigs at the rock station I had a chance to do was do some Columbus Clipper games, which was really, really cool. A guy named Mark the Shark was the sports director there. And Mark was, he was okay. He was a good guy, but he was really well known sports-wise around the area. But he said, hey, you want to come along? Knowing I was kind of the sports dude. Let's go. So I did some stuff for the Columbus Clippers. Now, I wasn't doing any radio, but I was doing some in-game stuff and everything. So I was there in 1994 when a guy named Derek Jeter made his debut with the Columbus Clippers. I also saw Def Leppard at that stadium, and I saw some things go on underneath the stage that I can't unsee, just so you know. So there you go. Number 5, 1994, Columbus Clippers. Derek Jeter. Number 4, I worked a baseball camp right after I got out of college, and I had come home and I was trying to kind of figure out what I wanted to do. I was doing some DJing in clubs and stuff, but I still had a lot of connections with some of the Legion teams that I worked with. I was working a kids baseball camp at Western Hills High School, and I believe it was 88. But one of these guys showed up, and it's this guy from the Reds, and I'm like, I don't know who you are. I got to do a little digging. But we kind of got to know each other a little bit working infield at baseball camp. And he was playing third. I was playing first and showing the kids how to, you know, kind of do things and footwork and stuff. So I got to work with this guy for an entire week. And a guy went on to be the rookie of the year in Chris Sabo, who played third base for Cincinnati at the time. So that was pretty cool. Number three, I had him on right after his debut, and he was not happy. He was an angry, grumpy dude that day. It took a while for him to warm up to people. It really did. He was a lot like his dad. But back in 2005, it was against the Tampa Bay Rays. I can't remember the date, but the Tampa Bay Rays, Prince Fielder, he was the DH. Because remember, interleague play would give you a DH at that time. And he was the DH, went 0-for-4 in that game. He was pissed. But they wanted to show him off, so they brought him up. And we did the postgame show up inside Friday's Front Row Sports Grill that day. And I got a chance to sit down and talk with Prince Fielder for a little while about, you know, the experience of coming up. And he didn't talk at all. It was one of the most painful interviews I think I've ever done in my life, because he's not a big talker. Now he is, but he just wasn't comfortable in his own skin at that point in time. And I remember that like it was yesterday. He was such a nice guy, and I had seen him in spring training and such. But, yeah, that day I was all set, because they're like, yeah, we're going to bring him up to you afterwards, and, you know, we're going to get a chance to talk to him and everything. And, yeah, that was not fun. So, right after that, he makes the debut, and then we get a chance to talk to him. He was kind of grumpy, to say the very least. Number two, I didn't play against him. He played a couple of years after I did in high school. But we kind of followed each other's careers, and he had some other friends that had of mine that had gone through. He was played at a rival high school back in Cincinnati. He was a phenom. He just was unbelievable back then. And so I got to know him a little bit, mainly because of his dad, who played for the Reds years gone by. But we played for the same Legion team and the same coach in Legion ball, only a couple of years apart. He was drafted first overall in 1987, so I got to hang out with and talk to a little bit right after he was drafted, Ken Griffey Jr. Now, he didn't come into the bigs until 2 years later, but everybody knew he was going to be phenomenal as a baseball player just because of the speed and the arm and everything that he had. But, I mean, I knew I hit a lot of home runs in high school. This guy was a legit crusher in high school. He had five tools, man. He could steal bases. He could run. He could throw. So I got to know him a little bit. And then watch him get drafted and get to talk to him for a couple of times after that. Ken Griffey Jr. back in, I think it was 1989, is when he made his debut. But it was like 87 or 88, right after he got drafted. We did some Legion ball stuff together. And just really, really cool. Really cool. And then my best, and this is kind of innocuous. You're going to go, what? My best rookie moment goes back to 2017 Brewers spring training. And we just kind of finished wrapping up our show, and I was just thinking about maybe going and doing something. And so instead of going out afterwards, I ended up, I think it was in, oh God, it's where the Rangers, I don't think it's Sun City, it's just south of Sun City. Anyway, it's where the Rangers have their facility, and the Brewers were over there playing. And my car was back at the Brewers spring training facility back in Merrillville. Or in the American Family Fields of Phoenix, whatever they're going to call it. Anyway, long story short, I get back. There's this young guy, looked like a skater kid, rolling through the lot. And he comes up and introduces himself to me. And he said, hey, where are you off to? And I said, I'm just going to get a bite to eat real quick. There's a Wendy's right on the corner, and I'm going to go back. And he's like, oh, cool, man. I'll go get a burger with you. Josh Hader. Josh is walking around introducing him because he was a starting pitcher at the time, and they were going to convert him to the bullpen. And so I thought he was like some kid that got into the facility. I didn't realize who he was at the time, and looked like some skater dude. And comes up, and we went and grabbed a burger at Wendy's with Josh Hader back in 2017 when he was just coming up in his rookie season, and got to come over and say, hey, how you doing? And they were converting him to the bullpen. So there you go. Number five, seeing Derek Jeter play with the Columbus Clippers. Number four, working a baseball camp at Western Hills High School back in 1988 when the rookie of the year, Chris Sabo, was just starting out, and I got a chance to meet and talk with him and actually play a little third base, first base with him, which was cool. Growing up in the west side of Cincinnati and being able to see Ken Griffey Jr. obviously was fantastic. Number three was Prince Fielder, and then number one, having a burger at Wendy's with Josh Hader. So there you go. Grant, was it worth it? Was it worth the wait?
19: I think so. I didn't know you got a burger with Josh Hader.
0: Yeah. I can't remember what he got. I remember I got, I don't know, it was like, wasn't Baconator. It was something big double thing. Might have been just a big double cheeseburger at the time.
1: A classics man, I see.
0: Yeah. So, but that was it. It was really weird. He came over and introduced himself to me. You know, he's got a backpack in his hand. He had everything but a skateboard. And I'm like, who is this guy? Hi, Mr. Michaels? Yes. Josh Hader. Really nice guy, you know? And then got to know him more, obviously, with his years with the Brewers and spent a little more time with him away from the field because I had done some stuff for Children's Hospital at the time. Remember, his daughter was sick when she was born, and he was back and forth that whole last year here with the Brewers from the hospital to the ballpark and back and forth. He really didn't go home a whole lot. And then we'd had kind of a similar experience with my son, so we kind of bonded that way. But yeah, had a burger over at the Wendy's right around the corner from American Family Fields of Phoenix. Right around the corner, went over there and got a burger with Josh Hader. So there you go.
1: You were very approachable at the time. Look at it that way.
0: I think he just looked at me and went, you know, maybe this guy's got a couple bucks.
1: Maybe he's got a car.
0: Yeah, maybe he's got a car because I actually did drive. I had a rental car. I actually did drive. I drove around the corner. I had a Jeep at the time. I drove around the corner, and then he said, no, I'll walk back. I say, sure. And he says, that's only a block. And he walked back to the facility. So we got a burger. Got a burger and a biggie fry. So there you go. That was it. Top five. Prince Fielder, though, I'll never forget that. I'm like, oh, my God, they've been waiting for this guy. And he came up, and he just ripped and just went over four. Just nothing. And then came upstairs and was just angry. And it was the most pain. I could have done maybe, I stretched it out to like 9 minutes in like one and two word answers. It was the most painful interview I ever done. And then when I saw him, he got inducted in the Wisconsin Sports Athletic Hall of Fame a couple of years ago. And Kristen's bank had bought a table for that event. And he was being inducted. I saw him, and he saw me, and we came over, and we're talking and everything. And I said, do you remember your debut? And he went, oh, God, I didn't get a hit. I said, you remember after that coming up? Oh, that's right. I came up and saw you. We spent a lot of time at Fridays. Yes. Okay. I said, that was the most painful thing. He's like, yeah, I was pissed. So, like, okay. That anger, that fire, that's what made you really, really good. So. But, yeah, I'll never forget that. That was one of the most painful interviews I ever did. It just was like, oh, this is so bad. This is so bad. And I told the PR guys at the time, I'm like, hey, because in spring training he was really kind of cool. And I'm like, he's got so much personality. If he just lets it out, they're like, he's got to trust you. He's got to trust you first. He's got to trust you. I said, okay. So eventually, though, he ended up, coming up numerous times, and we had some great talks and a lot of fun. But, yeah, it was painful. Good God. All right, let's do this. We're going to break. We're going to come back. We got more to get to, about another hour and segment yet to go with the program. This portion, and speaking of good food, this portion of the program brought to you by our friends at Cousins. Yes, I did I finished my sub the other day, happily, doing it in the RV, as a matter of fact. But I'm only a sub and a few points away from my free sub, so I'm all geeked up for that. The Cousins Sub Club. Join the Sub Club. Don't forget, got an event coming. This is perfect for board meetings, by the way. We do it all the time. Every time we have a board meeting for Big Unit Foundation, we know what we can get, right? You get the sub box, basically. Everybody gets the 7.5-inch cut in half. And we get the turkey. We get the ham. Kristen gets like a seafood sub for everybody. And then something else. I can't remember what the other one is, because I always eat the seafood one because I love it. But we always get the box, two big bags of chips. You get the cookies, the box of cookies, and that's the spread for everybody coming to the board, because the board meetings are about 2 hours. So everybody comes to the board meeting. You get fed. You get the chips. It's fantastic. So they do catering. You can do the individual subs. Like I said, I had a wonderful chocolate shake the other day that I dropped and broke all over the place. But nevertheless, Cousin Subs since 1972, right here in the state of Wisconsin. Join that sub.
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0: Boom. Bill Michaels Show. How are we looking? Hopefully your day is fantastic. Certainly appreciate you being here. That's Boat Show. 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If you want to hit us up, please feel free. Go ahead and give us a shout. We're going to hear from Pat Murphy, Brewers manager, coming up top of the hour. This is from Randall. Randall says, are you going to pay any attention at all to the World Cup unit? Big game coming up with Australia. We do. What do you want me to say? I'm not World Cup astute. I mean, I know what Messi did last night is amazing with another hat trick and being the oldest to do this, and I get all of that. Right now they're in, I don't know what they call the play, but I'm not astute at it. You know, I don't want to talk it and sound completely stupid. Have I paid attention to it? Yes. Am I really into it? It's kind of like when NASCAR is on in the background. You know, on a Sunday, when you don't have really like the Brewers play at night or they've already played and the game's over, and then you've got something and it's on in the background. The difference is soccer. Okay. Let me tell you here right now. Can I be honest, you and me? Soccer bores the hell out of me. It really does. And it turned me off years ago with all the fake falls and the writhing around in agonizing pain only to pop up and go, I'm okay, check it out. It just bothers me. It's not the most machismo of sports. You know? Guys in the NBA play harder than soccer players do. Guys in baseball running into walls, banging around. If you take a soccer player, put them in center field, and they run into a wall at full speed, most baseball players are getting right back up. They'll shake it off, they'll get right back up. Soccer players, they're dead. They're dead. You got to have buzzards fly, pick them up, escort them out of the park. That's what happens. So and that's the problem I have with it, with the ultimate writhing around in pain and flopping. Otherwise, it bores me. It just does. But I do pay attention because there is this pride in the United States. I want to see them do well. There is an excitement. I, you know what I get excited about? I don't get excited about watching a game. I get excited about watching others watch the game. That's what I get excited about. I get excited for the fans. In all honesty, it's like going to a concert where you really... Have you ever gone to a concert with somebody and that's not your jam, but they got a ticket so you go? Or you're dating a girl who's into whatever, you know? And you're like, okay, this is really not my bag, but I'll go. And then you start watching other people watching. That's what I do. I like that. So I'm good with that. No big deal. No big deal. But I'm happy with that. So, because I know they got more World Cup games going on today. I don't know what they call it. Section one, round one. I don't know. I don't know what it is. But yeah, I mean, are you into it, Grant?
1: I'm not into it. I was watching baseball yesterday, most of the day. I would check in. I'll follow it. I mean, it's pretty cool in one day to have Messi, Holland, and then Mbappe. Like, yeah, there's huge superstars and the sights around the United States. It's all very cool. I'm kind of with you. It's more of a soccer thing. I don't actively hate on it. It's just...
0: Right. I don't hate on it.
1: I wish I could sit and just take it on in all day the same way that I'd take in March Madness or other things, but I kind of have to come and go.
0: Right. I know that they've been breaking records. World Cup attendance records have been through the roof. I get it. Like right now, Portugal and Congo, they're halftime, and it's 1-0, one apiece. So I get all that, but it doesn't throw. Here's the one thing. People always say, well, this is going to put them over the top. This is what it is. The world gets into curling. We Americans love curling when the Olympics are on.
1: Now speak for yourself.
0: After that, it doesn't really bother us too much. Doesn't, you know, it's not like we're all running out and joining curling clubs. Or if we do, it's maybe one time around, it's a fad. We love it. It's fun. I'll watch curling all day long. But, you know, soccer's the same thing. It's our sport is the NFL and baseball. It always has been. You know, NBA to a certain extent, you know, others to a certain extent. College football will take all day long. But they get into it in European countries like we get into college because it's hand-me-down. It's the spirit and enthusiasm and the following from parents to children, children to grandchildren, on down from there. It'll come. It'll be fantastic. We'll all love it. It's here. All the different cities in the United States are getting it. We're like, let's go. Yeah. And then the minute it's over, it's like, okay, let's get to the NFL training camp. How are we looking? That's where we're at. At least I'm honest. I guess, right? More of the Bill Michaels Show is next.

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4: Well, the Brewers and Guardians going to face off again tonight at American Family Field. After the crew took the opener last night, Milwaukee couldn't get much going offensively, limited to a pair of runs and four hits. But Robert Gasser and the rest of the pitching staff held Cleveland down as well. That included Trevor McGill, who started to find his footing after a tough open to the season. Hasn't allowed a run in 10 of his last 11 appearances. Manager Pat Murphy likes where he's at.
5: I think so. I mean, it's 10 in a row. I don't know how many in a row that he's been really effective and throwing the ball good. That's the most important thing. And we could interchange him. Uribe hasn't been used as much, and we just try to match it up pretty much. But it looks like McGill can handle that last inning as well as anyone, because he could face righties and lefties.
4: Tonight, Brandon Sproat will get the ball for the crew. Comes in 1-4 with a 5.70 ERA. He had his best start of the season last time out, giving up just one run over six innings of work. The Guardians going to counter with Gavin Williams. He's 9-3 with a 3.32 ERA. He got knocked around a little bit in his last outing, giving up four runs in five innings. First pitch in Milwaukee is set for 6:40.
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4: Well, Wisconsin added to its 2027 recruiting class yesterday in the form of edge rusher Brody Fannin-Steele. The three-star recruit from Kansas has been committed to Texas Tech. There are now 23 kids in a class that ranks inside the top 20 in the country. And the Packers are going to close out their OTAs tomorrow with one final practice. With this Wisconsin Sports Zone Network update, I'm Zach Heilprin.

0: Welcome in, Bill Michaels Show. On this happy hump day, kind of a dreary little bit of a day, but nevertheless, still take it. We're going to get into Pat Murphy coming up here momentarily, but I got to get into this real quick. This was a question from Art. Art says, hey, Unit, I'm listening to you talk about the World Cup. So other than the major four sports, what else do you get into, or what other type of tournament do you get into? That's a great question. If I had to say anything specific, like the first thing that comes to mind, Little League World Series. I will have that on. I'll watch it. Little League World Series. Like now in this time of year, you know, you've got the College Baseball World Series. Hell, I even watched softball a couple of times sitting in the bars. Or not the bars, but the restaurants eating, you know, and because we always eat at the bar, so you're sitting there eating and, you know, that's what's on, so I'll watch that. But I will watch the Little League World Series. I will make that destinational viewing. There are events like the Daytona 500, the Indy 500. I sit down and watch. That's the Indy 500 specifically. That's I'm going to sit down. If I don't get a chance to sit down and watch it, I'm taping it or, you know, going to DVR it. But that's a great question. I mean, I used to be a big time when it came to boxing. I loved boxing, man. Love boxing. That was destinational viewing for me, too, when you had some really good names back in the 80s, 90s. But today, not so much. But, yeah, that's kind of it. If I'm not watching the Big Four, when I've got something else. Now, golf, obviously, I throw in there because I watch a lot of golf. But especially right now, you got the U.S. Open getting ready to get underway tomorrow at Shinnecock. But yeah, Little League World Series. I'll sit down and watch that. I'll watch certain races. NASCAR, I'm not a fan of. Have you ever had a vision of something? Grant, I'll ask you this because you do sports and you've been around. So you get a vision of something. You're like, oh, man, I love this as a kid. And then you get a chance to either interview somebody or work with somebody, you know, or work within a you know, thing or whatever. And then you're like, okay, I've completely seen behind the curtain now, and I just don't like it because now I know too much.
1: It's an interesting question. I know not wholesale with sports. I've met people that, didn't give a great impression. You know, people that I really like or people that I watch and listen to a lot. Doesn't happen often, but here and there.
0: Right.
1: I could see if you covered a baseball team every day or a football team constantly, how that would change things. Not necessarily that the people suck and that it just becomes very much like a job. You see the process and the day to day, and it's, you know, it's less glamorous that way.
0: Yeah. I was really growing up, I liked NASCAR. In the 90s, NASCAR hit its peak. I mean, it ratings-wise, NASCAR, late 90s, early 2000s, hit its peak. I mean, it was going through the roof, and then it just got too big for itself. The ego went crazy. And in working with NASCAR behind the scenes and knowing what I know now, if it went away, it wouldn't bother me at all. Not at all. All this crap about they're racing at an Air Force base or an Army base or something like this coming weekend, and, oh, we're doing it for the troops, and we're doing this, and and then you see the hypocrisy behind the scenes. You're like, you're so full of crap. You'll do anything and everything just to get ratings, and you're just a whore for the money, and you treat people like garbage, and, you know, they put all this stuff on for the fans out front, and behind the scenes they could give two craps about you, and you see it, and you're like, you know what, go to hell. Just if you crashed and burned today, I wouldn't pee you out. That's kind of the way I feel about NASCAR. If it came to Road America, great. I'd still go. I would appreciate it. There's a lot of hype and hoopla to it. But I wouldn't go out of my way to... I'd help Road America. I wouldn't help NASCAR. Put it that way. IndyCar, the absolute opposite. They'll do anything and everything they can to make sure that they're fan-friendly, they're fun. The racing is different because it's so unforgiving. Like NASCAR, you can crash people and still, you know, duct tape it up and come out and still race. IndyCar, you can't do that. IndyCar, you crash, you're done. That's your day. But I do enjoy the IndyCar racing. But if I had to look at other sports, yeah, it's probably, you know, just out of the realm of normalcy. Not a huge tennis fan, you know. But I do like now, like when the Olympics are on, I pay attention to the Olympics. I like that. But some people get into, like, are you into horse racing? Are you, and you know, no, not really. MMA stuff, UFC. Every now and then, I'll pay attention to that. But when I'll sit down, destinational viewing, probably Little League World Series. Just throwing it out there. Little League World Series. It's a good question, though. Made me think about what else I like. I'm really kind of a, you know, if I was a mob boss, my daily routine would get me killed. Because I'm pretty much a creature of habit. Just so you know. I would end up dead because I'd be easy to track. Hey, going to get built tonight. What's he doing? Are you going to be sitting down there at the corner or down there at the Outer Room Club? Go down and get right through the window. Pull one right in his beaner. There you go. Okay, talk to you later. Take Bill Michaels shot to death with a half a chicken marsala hanging out of his grill.
1: Fried eggplant in his lap.
0: Right? Exactly. The fried eggplant laying there. Piece of bruschetta in my hand. And Kristen would look at me and go, man, that's one hell of a headache. And she'd just keep on eating, going, I'm not giving this up, man. Wait till I'm done. Then I'll call somebody. 911. I can't. My fingers are messy. I can't hit the one. I don't want to get my phone dirty. So, there you go. All right, let's do this. Pat Murphy, after last night's game, meeting with the media. Here he is.
2: Why was it the right time for Cooper? And how would you describe the discussions about how to fit him in? The question of, you know, Joey at short, Joey at third, Hamilton, where all the pieces fit.
3: Yeah, I mean, pieces fit easily. You know, this is a kid that we've signed for long-term, Cooper. We feel confident that he will be our shortstop of the future, and he's gonna play. Now, we're well aware of a guy making his first trip in the big leagues that can go many different ways. When are they ready? When is it a perfect time? You know, right now, in my opinion, it doesn't really matter. It matters that he gets comfortable in the big leagues, understands it, starts to make his adjustments he needs to make, and then, you know, we roll from there. But Joey is a huge part of our organization, has been. We will never forget what he's done for us at shortstop and can do at shortstop again. But he also can play third. He can play second. We've got to think of ways to get Terang more breathers. Hamilton can go play second. We've got a pretty good combination there. We can play Joey at third against lefties. We can, you know, play Hamilton against righties. We can give Pratt a rest and go, Hamilton at short. And hell, we have a cadre of people that can play third too, alongside him. Vaughn. Sal Frelick, didn't we put him at third for a while? He can do anything. Yeah, so we feel like the transition will be simple. Joey understands. I've had many meetings with Joey. Totally understands what's happening. 6 weeks ago, I sat with Joey and said, Joey, this has happened, okay? They signed this guy. Do you understand that? And that means, you know, what that means. But it doesn't mean you can't have an incredible career in the big leagues, including playing shortstop for us at times. We don't know how this is all going to start out. So I think Joey understands.
4: From that being said, with the options defensively, do you feel like this is as strong as he's been in the field with what you know about Cooper?
3: Yeah, I'm really confident he can play defense. It might take him, you know, a week or two to get adjusted, but I think I'm very confident what he can do. His baseball IQ, his give a crap, and you know, his competitiveness. I'm confident he can play. It might take a while, but we've got Joey right there. We've got Hamilton right there. We've got three guys that can play short pretty well. And we've got a number of guys that can play third. So, yeah, I think we're, I don't know, as strong. I mean, when Cooper's at full strength and Cooper's doing his thing, yeah, I think it'll work out.
5: What impressed you about his defense from what you were able to see?
3: Yeah. I mean, you can see it clearly. Last year in spring training, maybe you know, he was almost on par with Joey and Terang, you know, last year. This year, you know, you look at him and you go, wow, he's pretty steady, you know.
5: What's the biggest challenge he faces? You've seen enough of these.
3: Yeah. It's a lot, man. It's a lot. You know, making the jump from AAA to the big leagues is not just a, you got the best pitching in the world you're facing. You got the fastest game you're going to play. You got all the outside noise talking about his contract and where he's at. And I attribute that to mostly to you guys. I mean, it's heavy on a kid, you know, social media opinions, you know, and it can go either way. So, early on, I don't know what you guys wrote about Churio in his first semester playing, but you probably said, question mark, hey, maybe, And now you don't pull those out, do you, Todd? You don't pull those old ones out and go, what a fool I was for writing that. You know what I mean? So, hey, yeah, it's a lot. It's a lot.
6: Murph, do you think that Cooper's baseball IQ that you talked about, some of the little things he's able to do, contributed to how quickly he was able to climb the system and get to this point?
3: I think so. I really do. I think so. I'm confident he'll be a team-winning player. That's who he is. And that's, in our organization, that's a priority. You know, who is a winning player? Who plays the game the right way and can impact the baseball game? And do they have the awareness of how they fit in a major league team, a major league winning team? You know, do they have that awareness? It's not about them. So I told Coop today, I don't know if you shared that with him, but I told Coop today, man, you're playing for the Brewers. That's a team. Don't forget that. Number one adjustment here is be a great teammate. The other stuff will come.
5: If you talk about how this is one of your favorite parts of the job, is seeing these guys come up and kind of level. So, I mean, is there a specific message, maybe that is it about the team?
3: Yeah.
5: You know, just that you share with each one of them, or is it a little unique to the person?
3: Yeah, it is unique to the person, but I don't candy coat it. You know, I'm not trying to look for a soft landing. This is, I said, Coop, if you're looking to take the pressure off, go someplace else. You know, because there's pressure and there's standards here to play winning baseball. So if you're not ready for that, this is going to be a lost cause. You know, I don't care about anything else. You got to understand that. Then, you know, offensively, you can't leave the zone. That's not our gig. We don't leave the zone. So if you're going to do that, you're going to find yourself back in AAA. You have to understand how we play the game, and the standards are high. But if you rely on your teammates, and you look to the left, and you look to the right, and you see Christian Yelich, or you see Bryce Terang, or you see Sal Frelick, go to those guys. Talk to them. They've all been lower than whale poop. You know what I mean? And I don't know why. I'm assuming the whale's waist goes really low. So, you know, he's a smart kid. He's uptight. He's going to be nervous. He's going to have 400 people here. You know, it's going to be one of those deals. But he's from a baseball family. I've had, you know, his uncle played for me at ASU, and know his family well, and trust that this is real.
6: He's always had a pretty good bat to ball, even pitches that are maybe a little off the plate. For guys like that, can be a little tricky sometimes, knowing. I think process-wise, I got to learn not to swing at this, even if it's at the lower levels, and still putting it in play.
3: Yeah, that's going to be part of the education. You know, it's not as easy as saying it. He's got to go experience it and do it, you know. But we'll help him with that, you know. And the guys in the room are his biggest teachers, you know. We're going to talk about the game or anything, or, you know. I'm interested. I'm happy for Cooper, but I'm interested in winning the game tonight. So, is any of you guys got any questions about the game or?
2: Robert Gasser.
3: Yeah.
2: What do you think clicks him in gear when he's on? He's doing what he did to me 2 years ago, showed glimpses of it in his last class.
3: Yeah, he has shown glimpses of it. And, you know, it's confidence. You know, it's, you know, you guys think that every starting pitcher should go out there and throw 90 pitches, you know, because that's what starters do and keep going. We have a gauge on these guys, and sometimes, you know, you got to say, whew, he can walk away from this and feel great about himself, which will help him in his next outing. To leave him in there past certain number of pitches and he gets whacked and then he's like, feels bad again. We have to take guys like Sproat and Gasser and get them understanding how effective they are, and maybe we get them out of there early. That's how it works. You know? But I think Gas has shown if he throws strikes and he has that cutter back door and he's in rhythm and he's confident, he can be effective.
6: Murphy mentioned Stephen Bowen. Aside from Collins, is he a manager that you're probably closest to or most fond of? Or your relationship seems different than maybe many others because of what you guys have shared.
3: Yeah, yeah. It's we're friends. Everything. You know, we're friends. Yeah. You know, when he was here as a player, we spent a lot of time together. We tried to hire him after that. I mean, you know, he's fantastic, man. He's just a great dude, great baseball dude, and we've loved being around him. And I'm a friend, you know. Same as Counts, like we're more friends than fellow managers, you know. But I'm friends with some of the managers, I guess. Right? We don't have time to call and, you know, chit chat, but you know,
6: sure.
2: Just on holding Wisorowski until we made the road trip, is that more about rest or about matchups?
3: Well, I'm getting Miz. We got to protect this kid. You know what I mean? He's special. We got to protect him. We can't control everything that happens, but we got to protect him.
2: We anticipate there being another week after that.
3: It's getting hairy that way. You know what I mean? Because we have all those games bunched together and the five games in Cincy and, you know, all that kind of stuff. So I think we're at the mercy of, you know, we don't have enough depth right now with Woody and Henderson being down and Crow being down. You know, those are potential starters there, that C-Rod being down, Keener being down. Like, where do we go for extra starters? So we're going to have to push some of these guys to come back on four. That's why maybe for some guys, also another reason for some guys to get them out there a little early, you know, which puts more pressure on our pen, and our pen's beat up. So you can't have nine. You guys would announce nine, but there's guys like Keener and C-Rod, and, you know, that you don't know about that are on the IL. You know?
2: So what's Keener? What's he doing?
3: Arm. It's an arm. I think it's a... No, I think it's shoulder.
5: Feedback from Bryce on getting a day, even just getting a day off on Sunday.
3: Feedback from him? He wanted to play, so he's pissed he didn't play. So, yeah, I don't care.
2: Yeah.

0: with two strikes and start my journey.
1: So you really need to make sure we don't argue a call right now, huh?
0: Oh, I can yell. They hear me. It's great. You really can't argue about anything too much these days, can you?
2: Check swing.
0: Don't get me started on that. You didn't see me with Rio Muto the other day. Schwarber and I were texting back and forth. I said, what are you, Rod Carew now? You know, remember, he's getting all those singles and all that. He goes, hey, hit me in the one hole. I'm going to get on base and spray the ball. Hit me in the two hole. Be careful. And the swing against Rom, did you guys remember that swing? Did he say, strike three? I had to crush him about that.
3: Carew's got to get that,
0: for sure. Has it been on TV? Has it rotated on TV? Have anybody showed that? They will in the ugly swing thing or whatever. Him and Bryce. Bryce has had a couple. What have we got? Anything? How about baseball isn't boring? What about
4: life and baseball not boring to you?
0: It's my life, bro. My life is not boring, I promise you. I promise you, it's not. But baseball isn't boring. Sure isn't. When you live it and you're part of it, it just takes you in. Yeah, and I think it's at a great point. I don't know, I just do. I think it's at a great point. Maybe it's just my rose-colored glasses, but I think baseball's at a great spot in life. Right now, I think it more than ever before, people can relate to it.
4: I mean, I feel like at the WBC, it just kind of took off for the season, right? I mean, it was great WBC, and then it's kind of...
0: Not so great for us. I'm just thinking of that the other day, WBC. Churio, yeah. Zerpa. Bob Z. Yeah. But it is a great event. Great for baseball. Yeah, I think it's going to keep getting better. I think it's in a good spot. I think we won't have a lockout. Everybody thinks we do. I don't think we will. I don't think we do. If we do, it'll be like a spring training days lockout thing, whatever.
1: What does that convince?
0: I just think people are smart. I think the people doing the negotiating and the people doing the owners, I think they're smart. But I don't think we'll have a lockout. Can be resolved. It's not too tough to resolve. There's answers. There's solutions. The smart people, there's solutions. If you're stuck, ask for help and get people that know how to make solutions.
5: There you go. That's Pat Murphy. And that the very end of that, if you weren't paying attention, that was interesting. He talked about the lockout upcoming. Drop that on us. That was a little eye-opening. Talked about his health and Cooper Pratt and everything. Finally just said, hey, look, I'm done talking about the kid. Let's talk about baseball. But that was eye-opening. Let's do this. We'll step out. We'll take a quick break. We'll come back. And if you didn't hear it, interesting stuff from Pat Murphy. This portion of the program brought to you by our friends at Potawatomi. 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And if you're heading down there for Bernie's journey, you might as well stop over to the sports book or the restaurant. Or like tomorrow night, they've got the prime rib over there at the Dream Dance Steakhouse, which is fantastic. 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
8: A better life with Dr. Sanjay Gupta.
9: Slowly but surely, AI is seeping its way into every corner of our lives. One area perhaps I didn't expect is diet advice. A new study out of Turkey found that chatbots are recommending to teen boys and girls that they restrict their daily calories to dangerously low levels and eat a balance of nutrients that are kind of out of whack. Remember, teenagers are growing, one pediatrician told us. If they aren't getting enough nutrition, it can really stunt their growth on a number of levels. And in extreme cases, it can lead to significant health consequences. Large language models, LLMs, they are designed to agree with you. So if you're looking to lose weight, they're going to push you pretty hard in that direction. 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And you know who does? 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I'm Dr. Sanjay Gupta, helping you live a better life.
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0: have you back. The Bill Michaels Show was in the gym today. And like I told you earlier, it was a great conversation regarding Giannis. The kid behind the counter at the gym, when he scans me in, said, "Hey, Mr. Michaels, looking like you're getting bigger." And I looked at him and I'm like fat? And you know how it is. And he's like, "No, like your chest is getting bigger. Your arms are getting bigger." Oh, okay. Thank you very much. Game day men's health, man. It has been really, really good. I went in there for the testosterone treatment. But when you go in, they give you the kind of protocol. What do you need? What are you looking for? I'm looking to lose weight. I knew the testosterone thing was low just because of my history. And I said, I'm just looking for more energy and just I'm lifting again. I just want to feel good, my joints and all that kind of stuff. And I was kind of working through the leg pain and everything. And they said, okay, let's do this. We'll get you the muscle peptides. We'll do the testosterone. And that testosterone will probably naturally give you more energy and everything. So you should be good to go. You don't need all the other junk that goes along with it. Just here's what we do. And it's been great. Jennifer over there has been absolutely fantastic. I go in, I don't know, once every month and a half, 2 months, they'll draw my blood. They'll say, okay, things are good. Levels are good. Let's do this. Let's do that. And you're good to go. But it's an amazing transformation life-wise. And it really does make a difference. I had a friend of mine who's a veteran. And he was dragging ass, man, and he's 41 years old. And he said, "Bill, is this real?" I said, "Yes, it is. Go try it out." He is like, he could be the spokesperson. He's like a massive believer. It has changed his life in the sense of just being more motivated and sleeping better at night and feeling good during the day. Game day men's health. It really does. And if you're over the age of 30 and you're listening to the program, I recommend it. If you're looking for muscle growth, go in. Even if you're under the age of 30, go. I recommend it. Game Day Men's Health. 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Now, I go to the one in Delafield and Brookfield. Those two right there are the ones that Jennifer works out of. But there's Hales Corners. There's New Berlin. The ones near me. There's others all over the state of Wisconsin. 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Interesting stuff from Murph at the end of that presser. You know, where you're kind of listening and you're thinking, okay, here it comes. We're kind of to the end. He's talking about his health and kind of making it. He is so entertaining. He's kind of making a joke like, yeah, you know, I better start with three pitches to go because it's taking me a little longer because he's got the hip issue. And that's been kind of documented now. So he's talking a little bit about that and joking a little. And you're kind of like, man, you know. Oh, is there anything else? And then he drops that, you know, let's talk baseball. Baseball's in a great place. He talks about the World Baseball Classic and who all played in the World Baseball Classic. And then, you know, what it did kind of jump-started the season for not just the United States, but for, you know, the world and when it comes to baseball and the attention. And, you know, hell, it's been benefactor to, you know, there's a Japanese league now that you can watch on, I don't know what channel it is on cable, but there's one on cable. You can watch Japanese baseball. Then the Savannah Bananas have their own, even though it's a weird version of baseball, they have their own channel now. And they've got their own column on ESPN now. So baseball, things around baseball have grown. And then he says, yeah, you know, I'm not too worried about the lockout. I think you guys are. I don't think it's going to be the gloom and doom that you guys predicted. You know, we're not going to lose a season. If anything, we'll probably lose spring training. Oh, wait, what? What? Really? So the predictions that we've been kind of giving you regarding baseball and the jockeying for position between the Players Association and the owners and salary cap and salary floor and what they don't want and what they do want and we know there's going to be an impasse, right? And even Murph is like, yeah, we're probably going to lose a little baseball, but it's probably just going to be like a, you know, the length of spring training. That was the first time I'd heard anybody in the game kind of say, yeah, this is kind of what it's heading to. This is what we're going to do. We see it coming. Players see it coming. Manager sees it coming. Huh. So he's more optimistic about it, about not losing a season. But he's like, yeah, we'll probably lose a little bit. Is that the first time, Grant, that you've heard anybody? And he's just speculating. He's not saying anything officially. Let me say that right now. But that's the first time I've heard anybody in baseball say, yeah, that's probably what it's coming to.
1: Yeah, in baseball, yeah, maybe. I guess I can't think of another example. I also liked his tenor of, look, there's a lot of smart people on both sides. There are solutions here. We just got to find them.
0: Right.
1: You know, and I think that's not the strongest negotiating position, maybe. You're not going to hear that from union officials or ownership. Mm-hmm. But it's true. Like, guys, we're all going to cut our nose off despite the face of Major League, but, you know, despite the right. other side. Like, there's solutions here. Baseball's in a great spot. Just got to find them. So I like that right. approach. I like that line of thinking, too.
0: Yeah, I liked it. I was impressed with what he had to say. But when he kind of brought that up, I went, wait, what? What? the first time I heard anybody just kind of say that, that here you go, this is probably going to, anybody from inside the game say, yeah, it's probably going to happen. I mean, it's something that we've all assumed and speculated about. It was the first time that we actually heard somebody say that. So that was rather interesting to me. I know we went long, so I got to take a break with Murph, but I thought it was, and thank God we did, because I thought that that portion of it was something worthwhile to at least kind of discuss when we came back. Last night, big turnout, Leon and the gang. They were all down there. Leon was there last night getting a lot of hugs. LD's Barbecue, they had a really nice bike night last night. Don't forget, they've got the award-winning barbecue right there on Main Street in East Troy. Look for them. They're going to have their booth and everything back at the Walworth County Fair. And they've got, I can't remember, it's Hog Fest or something like that going on down there where they're going to enter again their award-winning barbecue and burnt ends and brisket and all that kind of good stuff. 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I could eat a bucket of that stuff. 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
0: 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And it's easy. All you do is go there. Right off to the right-hand side of the page, you're going to see the IndyCar stuff. And it's fantastic. You go in there, you order your ticket, one ticket, and then automatically, when you order one ticket and you go to check out, it'll give you the second one for free. You know what that means? That, you know, and you'll see the Road America ticket deal. Okay? You click on it, you buy your ticket. Okay, you just go down there and you say, okay, I need one. Order now. Okay, and then all of a bam, there's another ticket. Saves you $200. Saves you $200. We want to take you with us. We only have, let's see here. What did I say at the beginning of the day? 29, I think we got 21. We got 21 left. 21 of the free tickets left. So get them now. If you thought about going, get them before they're out. Because all we bought was 100 of them. We bought a hundo. Hundo of those things. So, yeah, go ahead and get your ticket now, and hopefully you're joining us there. And I'll let you know where we're at when we get there. I'm going to get there tomorrow night. And then we've got, Graham Rahal is going to be joining us from the Rahal Letterman Racing Team. Going to be joining us. Kyle Kirkwood is going to be joining us from Andretti on Friday.
1: He's going to be tooling around as
0: Steve Zocchi.
1: Well.
0: He's going to be asking me if he can use our golf cart. So he's going to be wanting to kind of come over and say hello to us as well.
1: He texted me yesterday. Said, Bill's going to be up there. I'll come in. I think he's just excited. I think he's excited to see you based on
0: He's giddy.
1: Yeah.
0: Steve's always excited around anything.
1: I love Steve. And I say this. I love when Steve comes on. And it was either last summer or the summer before. You were on vacation the week of the Indy 500. And Steve was scheduled to come on. And I told Steve, I'm like, I don't know the first thing about racing. He's like, it's easy. I'll work with you. It'll be fun. And it was fun. So, like,
0: yeah.
1: I think the mark of a great analyst is you can make me interested in something that I'm not that I'm not interested, but I don't know anything about. Steve's great at that.
0: Yep. You can take the general view, and then he can give you the details. But if you're a racer, he's written numerous books. For people that don't know, if you go to the Traction Reaction podcast, you can see his stuff there. But he's written numerous books. About racing, about Indy cars and all the stock car racing, history of racing in Wisconsin. I mean, he's written numerous books, so he's great to have on. But yeah, if you're thinking about going, we have tickets. So buy one, get one. Go to thebillmichaels.com, and just scroll just a little bit down and bam, right there it is on the right hand side. It says the Road America ticket deal. And That's us, man. That's us giving back to the community because we're going to be there and we love that place. So go to thebillmichaels.com for all the other information and for other weekends, Trans Am, Vintage Weekend, IMSA, all that kind of stuff, the GT World Challenge. Then you go to roadamerica.com and season pass is still available, corporate sponsorships, all that stuff, on-site camping like we're going to do. But Road America is your national. Love it. Marcus Speed. There you go. And that's basically what it sounds like. You're talking to your friends. You're like, you know, hey, I got my beer here, and man, the brats are done. And, hey, wait a minute. Turn around. Okay, the brats are there. It goes. And then the brats are ready. You want a brat? And then by the time you go get your mustard on and the sauerkraut and the whole thing, you're good to go. And you go to take your first bite. Here it goes. Okay, there you go. And then next thing you know, then you're drinking it again, and you're like, man, that was great. I feel the wind off of that. Now I sound like John Madden. Feel the wind off of that car. It blew my hat off. How you doing, man? Thank God. When that thing went by, I had gas, let one go. Nobody knew about that. Whoa. Tummy's feeling good now. There you go. That's a day at Road America. You feel like you're there now, don't you, Grant?
1: I can smell it. I can feel the wind in my hair. Yes.
0: Feel like you're there.
1: Sounder one more time, Steve Zocchi will appear in your studio.
0: Right? I know. It's like Beetlejuice. You don't want to do that. 877-867-1670, 877-867-1670. If you want to give us a shout, please feel free to go ahead and do so. Oh, good God. Let's see here. Doug says, Ken Griffey Jr. never played Legion ball. Yes, he did. He didn't play in the league full time. He only played a few games, but yes, he did, Doug. Sorry to say. Out of the 920. Yes, he did. There was a group called, there was Midland Indian Storm Club and another one, but he played against, I want to say either for Midland or against Storm Club, because he only played a couple of games because he got drafted right away. But his dad wanted him to keep playing until he started making into minor league baseball. Played a couple of games, but he wasn't like a full-time guy. But yes, he did. Yes, he did. And the only reason I know that was at Hobner Field. Hobner Field in North Bend? North Bend. Off of North Bend Road. Hobner Field off of North Bend Road. That's how I know that. And the only reason I know that is because him and I both hit home runs. His was deeper than mine. Both hit home runs out of that field. I did it when I was in eighth grade. He did it when he was in high school. Because I didn't play there in high school. Yes, I do know that. 877-867-1670. Track us down. 877 Personal Production Sports joined us and liked us over there on Instagram. Thank you very much for everybody. This one's from Kurt. Kurt says, love Giannis, but you can't keep his whole family on the team. Bucks have bent over backwards for him. Now it's just business. Get all you can. Let me ask you this, Kurt. The Bucks have bent over backwards. Take his mom shopping down in Chicago, limos, flying on the team plane, brothers are on the roster. Should there be any loyalty there? I mean, they've paid him the max, right? If I'm Giannis and it's about legacy, maybe I don't take the super max. Maybe I say, you know what, I'm staying here. But instead of paying me the $257 over four, why don't we just go 175? Why don't we go 157? I'll give back $100 million and you put some guys around me. What do you think of that? What do you think of that? Want to do that? Maybe that you're right in that sense, though. Right? You're right in that sense. Our buddy Steve says, up in Minocqua last weekend, there's a bar in Arbor Vitae called Heart 2. Their pizza's to die for. Had to bring some home for the wife on Sunday. There's our buddy Steve heading to Minocqua. There you go. What else do we have here? This is from Max. Max says, love me some Giannis, but gotta go. River Joe says, ask Grant how the fishing has been in the streams. Not much luck here. I've caught a couple of steelhead. That's been about it. Then he goes on to talk about Cooper Pratt, and he saw him play in the minors down in Nashville. He said, man, the kid can rake. When he's on, he's on. I hope he gets that hot up here in the bigs. How has the stream fishing been for you?
1: How much time you got? No. I haven't been out in two, three weekends. I went about an hour north of Madison. Let me tell you, Bill, there's a species of mayfly that hatches. Starts south, it works way. Hexagenia, we call it Hex. And they're the same kind of mayflies, same kind of thing. Like, if you're over in La Crosse and there's millions of them, they all stick to the gas pumps. It's gross. You know what I mean?
0: Yeah.
1: Mayflies. And they hatch at night. So if you fish during the day and you don't time it up correctly, the fish don't bite because they were eating bugs until 3, 4 in the morning. So gotcha. The last time I went out, I think I fished the day after going to Billy Currington downtown. I was hungover as hell, sweating, and I fished for probably 8 hours the entire day. I don't think I got a single bite because the fish were so fat and full.
0: Okay.
1: So anyways, that's how the stream was.
0: So wait for the mayflies to hatch, and then you start fly fishing like crazy.
1: Yeah, or fish with mayflies in the dark. I've done that too, but I'm not going to stay out there until 2 a.m. I'll stay out there until 10:30, but I'm not going to. Why am I fishing after midnight? What am I trying to prove? What am I doing out there?
0: So, well, maybe
1: I'll fish
0: until
1: like 10:30, but no.
0: The all-time big one.
1: That's true, but do I want a big one that badly, Bill?
0: Right?
1: It's just a fish.
0: Yeah.
1: I'd love to catch a huge fish, but I have my limits.
0: It's just a fish. I've never heard any fisherman say that.
1: It is just a
0: fish.
1: They got the brain the size of a pea. I do have my limits as to what I will spend and what I will do.
0: Just a fish. There you go. Let's do this. We will take a quick break. By the way, I can't remember. You just said something, and I had something on the tip of my tongue, and I forgot what the hell I was going to say. Maybe I'll think of it during the break. Who knows? Well, let's do this. We'll step out. We'll take a quick break. We'll come back, and then we'll kind of wrap things up. Brewers coming at it again tonight. Guardians back in town, or in town. And hopefully the Brewers get two in a row and continue to win. Stay tuned. We got a lot more of the Bill Michaels Show. Another segment right now. Ready?
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0: 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Click on the events page, and you'll see it there at the top. And you can scan down and get yourself some tickets. You can buy VIP tickets for a meet and greet with Pat as well. Don't forget, for the Big Unit Poker Run, if you pre-register for the Poker Run, you could win a pair of VIP tickets, including the meet and greet with Pat, for that night as well. But the Conversations for a Cause, there's only those tickets are going to sell out. That's for sure. And the Conversations for a Cause is going to be taking place again Thursday night, September 10th, from 5 to 9. You get there's going to be like a stationed. It's not necessarily a sit down dinner, but you got like buffet stations. And then there's going to be a cocktail hour. Cigars are going to be supplied by our friends at Quick Trip and Quick Spirits. So we've got a couple of boxes of cigars. So come in. Everybody can have one if you want. If you don't, no big deal. Just have a couple of cocktails and hang out with everybody else. But that's going to be on the outside patio. And the inside is going to be Pat Murphy, the meet and greet, dinner, and just an intimate Q&A with you and I. It's going to be a really, really fun time. And hopefully you get a chance to join us again. 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Brewers back at it tonight, and the Guardians are the foe. Hopefully the Brewers get themselves yet another win, but nevertheless, Brewers tonight send Sproat to the hill. He goes there tonight in the sense of off of his best performance ever, and really got a little momentum. Williams at 9-3 with a 3.32 ERA, one of the better pitchers that they have, the Guardians. He goes tonight to the hill for the Guardians this evening. You got some day games, man. You got day games today going on. Right now, the Braves are getting beat by the Giants 5-2. The Reds are getting killed by the Mets 9-1. The Royals knocking off the Nationals right now 6-1, 10-4. Are the Marlins over the Phillies? Anything else? Well, the Cardinals are already being beat by the Padres middle of the third. So if that holds up, that'd be great news. The Brewers can get a win tonight, put a little more separation between themselves and the Cardinals. So good stuff there. Later on tonight, the Rockies are on the road. They're at Wrigley taking on the Cubs. If they get that game in, it's got a lot of rain in that area. And the Pirates are on the road tonight taking on the A's. So there you have it. Anything else before we get out of here, Grant? Anything else we didn't cover today? Because God knows we talked about everything.
1: We did talk about everything. The one thing we didn't hit today, and maybe this is for the best because I'll have some time to read up on it for tomorrow, is this the television situation, the broadcast act,
0: yeah.
1: Packers and some local legislators.
0: Right.
1: It's certainly interesting for a Packers offseason story, so maybe we'll get to that tomorrow. Gary D'Amato will be here to talk U.S. Open, and Jesse Temple to talk Badgers as well. And
0: nice.
1: We can roll that Packers story over tomorrow. Seems
0: yeah, we'll do that. Yeah. And then the Sorsby thing I think is interesting, too, because he's going to go to the supplemental draft, if there is one. And then whether or not the NFL decides, because players have kind of spoken out saying, hey, I don't want this guy in my locker room. That's interesting. So we're going to talk about that tomorrow as well. All right, until we talk again, 20 hours from now, Brewers baseball coming up later on tonight. So we're going to go crew. I'm looking forward to that. You've got College World Series, soccer, everything else. There you go. Have at it. 20 hours from now, we'll talk about it all. Until then, have a good one. See ya.

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4: ABC News, I'm Michelle Franzen. Details of the memo of understanding between the U.S. and Iran were read by U.S. officials after President Trump wrapped up at the G7 summit. 14 points include a 60-day ceasefire extension, resume talks, and reopens the Strait of Hormuz. President Trump was asked about $300 billion in frozen Iranian funds that could be released.
5: If they're doing things right, if people want to invest, they can invest. But they had this $300 million fund. It's only $300 million fund. It's only if they're doing things right.
4: The Federal Reserve Board moving to leave interest rates unchanged following the first meeting with Kevin Warsh as the new Fed chair. ABC's Elizabeth Schulze has more.
6: This is a decision that is dramatic in that you see the Fed, at least half of the Fed officials who are forecasting interest rates now say that they do expect rates to be going up so far this year.
4: Evacuations continuing in Washington state near Spokane as crews battle a fast-moving wildfire. This is ABC News.
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15: So fast, big voice guy. It is not, I repeat, not Marcus Eversole. He's off today. In fact, he's off the rest of the week. I'll be filling in for him. I am Bill Rabior. Good to have you with me today. Appreciate you listening. You might have heard me on the morning show with Rookie on the Bill and Rookie Experience, but today, tomorrow, Friday, I'll be manning this post. 2 to 6 here on The Fan. Glad to have you on board. And I hope you're ready. Got some weather coming our way. It looks like it might have started raining already. But I don't think the heavy stuff's going to come down for quite some time. And that's what it appears that it's on the way. More on that in a little bit. I've got a lot of talk about today. Lots of baseball to talk about. You know, the Packers kind of quiet right now, and it's going to be that way for the next several weeks. We got a lot of baseball to talk about. Some exciting stuff in both the professional ranks and the minor league level too, and in the college level. The College World Series going on. I have it on in studio right now. College World Series as it rolls on and winds down. Keep you up to date on all that stuff. That's how we're going to roll here today. In fact, let's break it down.
16: We just got to start fast.
14: It's all gas. Nope. Great.
16: Let's see what's up today.
15: Well, as I said, the Packers are wrapping up their off-season program. Final day of what do we call them? OTAs will be tomorrow, and then it's off until training camp. Training camp is next. That doesn't mean we won't talk about the Packers today, because we will. In fact, I want to play some audio for you from last week. We'll hear from wide receiver Jaden Reed today as part of our Packer coverage and more. So we got that coming up.
16: Next.
17: The headline here.
15: Brewers debut. Cooper Pratt made his much-anticipated debut last night with the Milwaukee Brewers at AmFam. He wore the collar, but the Brewers won, which is the most important thing. But we'll hear from Cooper Pratt on his big night. It was a big night. And although he didn't get a hit, played turn to double play, helped start a turn to double play. But the best part was, you know, his whole family was there and everything. And so they got to see his first game in the big leagues. Hopefully his first of many, many, many games in the big leagues.
16: Next.
17: The headline here.
15: Brewers did reach a new milestone last night with their 44th win of the season. They reached 44 wins faster than any time in franchise history. 44 wins in 70 games. They've never done that before. So it was a history-making night for the Brewers at AmFam in their 2-1 win on Tuesday night. Game two of that series with the Guardians coming up tonight. Give me the latest with the Milwaukee Brewers. Who's pitching? All that good stuff. That's coming up.
16: Next.
17: The headline here.
15: The NBA draft is less than a week away. It's next Tuesday. Remember, the Bucks front office had said that they wanted to get something done, have a decision on Giannis before the draft. Well, time's wasted. And the rumors keep flying. Give you the latest. Including some of the rumors that involve two veteran pieces of the Bucks that might be changing hands as part of any deal for Giannis.
16: Next.
17: The headline here.
15: And last but certainly not least, if you're into this kind of thing, the World Cup is rolling on. I'll tell you what happened today and what's happening later. I got to be honest. I haven't watched a whole lot of World Cup yet. I watched Team USA, not the whole thing, but good portion of that game of last Friday night. They're playing again this Friday, so a week in between games. But right now, I'm struggling to maintain any interest in the World Cup. Now, I know games will get better as the tournament progresses, and once they do, I'll be a little bit more interested, I think. But right now, I didn't really get excited to watch Germany beat Curacao 7-1. If you know what I'm saying. But I'll give you the latest from the FIFA World Cup today at some point between now and 6 p.m. when I wrap things up. So those are the things we're going to talk about here on The Fan on this Tuesday.
16: That's what's up.
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15: Get me a sip there and I'm ready to roll. Let's get this party started, shall we? Overcast. Looks like it's raining outside the Fan studios. Yeah, it's definitely coming down. Coming down harder now, too. And expect more. We're going to see some more rain. I'll give you the forecast in just a few minutes. I want to remind you that you can reach me today here at The Fan in a couple of different ways. You can send me an email, thefan@cumulus.com. That's thefan@cumulus.com. That's one way. You can reach me on the talk and text line. You can call 920-393-1075. You can also text me at that number, 920-393-1075. And I'm on X at Rabes44. That's R-A-B as in Bravo, E-S-4-4. Always that you can reach me and be part of the program if you so desire. I have the College World Series game on here in studio from Omaha. The North Carolina Tar Heels beating West Virginia 5-1 in the bottom of the third. Just to give you a little update on what's happening live right now, there's been a number of Major League Baseball games that are being played right now, too. Well, at least a couple. In the bottom of the sixth, the Giants are beating the Braves. The Mets beat up on the Reds today 9-1. While they're still going, bottom of the ninth, but it looks dim for the home team. The Reds have a man on second, but two outs, chasing eight against the Mets. Good luck with that. Kansas City's beating Washington 6-2. Miami beating the Phillies 10-4. Houston edged, or they're leading, I should say, Detroit. Well, there's a lot of games going on. San Diego leading the Cardinals. Go Padres, right? Top of the fourth, 2-0. And just underway in L.A., Tampa Bay and the Dodgers are scoreless. So there's a lot of Major League Baseball action this afternoon. Last night, there was a lot of action at AmFam. That's American Family Field. In case you missed it, some still call it Miller Park, but I'm gonna call it American Family Field because that's the name. So I'm gonna do that. We're gonna talk baseball here to get us started, but first I have to take a break. And before I take a break, I got to give you a forecast. And let's do it like this. Periods of rain, thunder to our south tonight, breezy at times, 53 the low. Tomorrow, mix of sun and clouds, spotty afternoon thunder showers, a little warmer, 72. And then 52 the overnight low, Thursday into Friday, Juneteenth, partly cloudy. Another chance of thunder showers with a high Friday of 73. 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

0: Better Call Ebersol, indeed, featuring Bill Rabior today, filling in for the vacationing Marcus Ebersol. He'll be back on Monday. Glad you could join me today. It's raining, and it's raining pretty strong now. Get used to it. It's going to continue. But the Brewers don't have to get used to it. They don't have to worry about it because they got a roof on their building. A roof that will keep the rain away, presumably. And they'll need it, it appears, because this is a pretty big storm and it's rolling all the way through the state of Wisconsin into Illinois as well. The Cubs might be challenged to get their game in tonight against the Rockies. This is a long string of storms. They might be, at the very least, delayed. But Brewers don't have to worry about that because they have a dome, as I said. Last night, the Brewers just edged the Cleveland Guardians. And it started out for the Brewers like this.
1: 3-2 on Terang, the pitch, and a fly ball out to right center field. This is well struck way back, and it is gone. Bryce Terang, his 11th home run of the season, and the Brewers on the board. It is 1-0 Milwaukee. Terang got a cutter at the bottom of the zone and got some pull side air to right center, and the Brewers jump out in front with the first run of this series.
0: And that would be the early lead in the fourth, 1-0. The Guardians would tie the game in the, what was it, the seventh inning. They tied it up 1-1. And then that's when, in the bottom of the seventh, Garrett Mitchell crushed one solo home run to give the Brewers the 2-1 lead. And they held on for the win. For Garrett Mitchell, it was his fifth. Measured at 440 feet, and it got out in a heartbeat. That thing was moving, man. It was sort of a line drive, line shot. Crushed it. And that gave the Brewers the lead, and they were able to hold on to get the victory. Abner Uribe tossed a scoreless eighth. Trevor McGill closed it out. 1-2-3 in the ninth for his ninth save in 11 tries. And it completed a four-hitter for the Brewers. The big thing about Terang's homer that you just heard, that came with two outs to give them the lead. Those are so big. Slade Ciccone, the starter for Cleveland, gave up that homer to Bryce Terang. Now, that's the game story. The real story, though, was the debut of highly touted shortstop prospect Cooper Pratt for the Brewers. Cooper Pratt found out, let's see, what was it? They were off on Monday, right? He found out on Sunday. They pulled him from the game at Triple-A, the Nashville Sounds. They pulled him from the game, told him he was moving on up. And so he was hugs and handshakes in the dugout. Ear-to-ear grin. As you might imagine, upon learning that his dream of playing in the big leagues was about to come true. You're going to the show. You're going to the show, kid. And the Brewers had the day off, so he was able to travel up to Milwaukee, get himself a uniform, check the place out. Ball game Tuesday night. In the lineup Tuesday night. They didn't bring him up to sit him on the bench. In the lineup, starting shortstop, hitting eighth. Now, it didn't go great for him at the plate, 0-3. But he initiated a double play and a ground ball in the second, flawlessly. He did He did make his first big league error too. I mean, look, if you're gonna go big, you might as well go big, right?

0: got to think the nerves were pretty strong for Cooper Pratt. Here's what he said about his first night in the big leagues.
1: It's exciting. I mean, obviously, I didn't get my first knock or anything like that, but we won. So vibes were fantastic. Heart was rushing the first at bat and the first time I ran out there, but it was surreal. And then especially when McGill came in and all the lights flicked off, that was pretty cool.
0: Yeah, cool. They can do all that stuff with the lights here in the big leagues. Flashing lights, strobe lights, music. You know, I've heard guys talk about the fact that when they get to the big leagues, they're playing in front of stadiums that have a third tier, three levels. You look at all the minor league ball clubs, you know, in A-ball you have one level, maybe a small upper deck. Double A, triple A for sure. You probably have a double deck or a second deck, but only in the big leagues do you see a third deck. So that's gotta be pretty cool. But you know what else was cool was that you know, his whole family's there, his mom and dad. So it's interesting. They talked to his mom and his dad during the game. His mom got to, his dad doesn't like to fly, so his dad drove, I think, all the way from Alabama, right? He's from Alabama, I believe. And he drove all the way. As soon as he found out that Cooper was going to the big leagues, he hopped in the car and was on his way to Milwaukee. Of course, with the off day, he made it in plenty of time, so he was able to be there. His mother flown in, and his brothers. He's got three brothers. In fact, one of his brothers, his oldest brother, is expected to be a first-round draft pick himself. Can't recall his name off the top of my head, but he's got three brothers, and they're all into baseball, as you might imagine. And now that Cooper's in the big leagues, probably going, that's good, man, that's awesome. I'm next. So we might see more Pratts in the major leagues. Let's hear what Pat Murphy had to say about the game yesterday. Here's Murphy.
2: That's a vulture win for Ashby, right?
3: You're just saying that.
2: He's got nine good ones, but that was a vulture. McGill was great. That's a great outing for McGill.
3: Has he kind of rounded into form?
2: I think so. I mean, it's 10 in a row. I don't know how many in a row that he's been really effective and throwing the ball good. That's the most important thing. And we could interchange him. Uribe hasn't been used as much. And, you know, we just try to match it up pretty much. But it looks like McGill can handle that last inning as well as anyone because he can face righties and lefties. So, but there'll be times when Uribe's there and even Ashby. Who knows? Chad Patrick proved he could do it too, so he's had a little hiccup lately, but he'll get through that.
3: Murph, is the position you guys are in, if you're starting pitching, how nice is it to see Robert go out there and
2: yeah.
3: Do what he did?
2: Yeah, I mean, you know, we could have left him in too, but he hasn't been that far, and, you know, today's game you're playing to win. You're not playing to get distance out of pitchers and things like that, so we played to win. Luckily got to win.
3: How was he good? What did you see from him? Why was he so effective?
2: Yeah, I mean, he right-handers, he had that fastball up and away, the top rail, and he's able to execute that, get ahead in the count, and then execute that a lot on righties. He was effective against righties, you know, and some lefties, but walked too many. How many did he walk? Four? Three? Only two? Okay.
3: Two back.
2: All right. Yeah, he attacked the zone pretty good. Handled righties with that kind of up and away fastball and on the top rail. And his off-speed stuff was decent, you know. And it has to come along for him to be a mainstay in our rotation. It has to come along, too.
3: What's been the biggest difference?
2: He's been 3-2. He was three ball counts on a number of batters and ran his pitch count way up. But he's getting better and he's getting more confident, you know.
3: What was just going to ask about the differences, but it's still probably not perfect, but in the strike zone.
2: Yeah, he's in the strike zone more. Still not

0: you know, still not a guy that's locating the ball like he needs to, but threw some good cutters. Yeah, I mean, he's gaining in confidence in his defense. He knows he can rely on. And William did a great job with him tonight.
1: There is Pat Murphy. I think sometimes he's toying with the media a little, don't you, when he asks those questions like that? How many walks? Yeah. Just making sure that you all know what you're talking about. Like, he doesn't know. He knows. What, do you have two walks? One walk? Did he walk anybody? Yeah, he had two. Oh, okay. I think he knows. I think he definitely knows. He's just toying with him. Robert Gasser got the start. Encouraging start by Gasser, I think. Total the end line, 5 2/3 inning, just two hits. Struck out five. Terrific. Kept them off the board. Now, Ashby gets the win, as he said, a vulture win, as he called it. Aaron Ashby now 10 wins. He's 10-0. I think he leads the big. He's the first guy in the National League at least to 10 wins, I think. It'd be awesome if he could lead the league in wins. It's happened before where a reliever has led the league in wins. Doesn't happen often. In fact, it's been a long time since it has, but it has happened before. Here's Robert Gasser talking about how he felt in this game.
2: Yeah, I mean, today, even in the sixth, I felt good going out for it, and you know, I was able to get that punch out at the end, and then you know, my arm felt good, so I was really happy about it.
1: And now Gasser talking about the fact that Aaron Ashby gets credit for the win.
2: Oh yeah, that's the goal, is get Aaron to the All-Star game and get him a record. So
1: get him to the All-Star game and get him a record. Well, he's probably a lock in or a shoe in for a lock / shoe in for the All-Star game. I'm just combining my phrases there. He's a lock in. He's a lock shoe for the All-Star game. Well, if he keeps this up, at least. Now, what about Cooper Pratt, Robert Gasser? He knows about, you know, getting called up to the bigs. It wasn't that long ago he made his major league debut. He talked about Cooper Pratt.
2: You know, Coop's already, you know, he's already been a pro. He's my locker mate in Nashville, so got to know him very well there. And I'm just really excited for him. You know, he's a great player and a great person, so I know he's going to contribute to this team.
1: That's got to be cool, too. You know, you come up together. You know, you think back of the early 2000s and the core they had with Corey Hart and Prince and Braun and all those guys all came up together. Now you have the next generation of guys, and they have an outstanding farm system. And a lot of these guys are making their way up, and up to the big leagues. So it's pretty cool to see. So if they can continue to succeed, for sure. Bryce Terang, you heard, came up with the home run. Let's hear a little Bryce, some from Bryce Terang. Here's what he had to say after the game.
3: Bryce, the pitching has, you know, kind of quietly held things together with all these moving pieces. How confident are you in kind of whoever is out there keeping these games close?
4: Yeah, our pitching staff's done a phenomenal job. When their name gets called, they go out and deliver. So it's been great to watch them go out and compete. And, you know, that's part of the game. Fighting those injuries or whatever it is, other guys coming up and filling in their roles. So they've done a great job.
5: Bryce, Murph said you weren't a huge fan of getting the day off on Sunday, but if you're to get a day and then the off day yesterday, 2 days, you know, off your feet, what does that do for you at this point in the season?
4: I don't know, maybe just help your body out a little bit, or your mind. So yeah, it was good.
1: I'm going to stop there because it's an interesting point where he talks about having an off day. Some guys like having off days. Some guys don't necessarily like having off days. Baseball, you play every day pretty much, right? on occasion. You know, there's certain built-in days. But, I mean, essentially, it used to be, and they may have tweaked this a little bit, but you used to play 162 games in just 180 days. So you had, you know, 18 days off over the 5-6 months of the season, whatever it is. And so it gets to be a grind for sure. And so getting those days off on occasion is important. But what's equally as important, and I saw in a recent interview with Joe Maddon, and he was talking about when he used to post his next day's lineup before the players left the clubhouse on that day. So if they just finished a game, whatever, he would post the next tomorrow's lineup on Tuesday, whatever, on Wednesday night, he'd post Thursday's lineup so that the guys that weren't playing knew that they weren't in the lineup so that they could then kind of shut off, turn it off instead of getting up to at the normal time, going through the normal routine, getting to the clubhouse, getting to the ballpark, and then finding out they weren't going to play and then try to shut it off after they've already, you know, have that mindset. But having that knowledge before would help them to shut down and then take the day off and know that they weren't going to do anything. But if they were, you know, and he would also let them know that if they were still, if they would consider him as a pinch hitter or something, to still have that in mind. But he wanted guys to know when they were off that they're off and just shut it down for that day. Now, I don't know if Pat Murphy does that same kind of thing, but you know, I think those two are kind of cut from the same cloth. A little bit older, been around the game forever, right? Lifers have a good idea of how to handle players and what it is to be ready to go every single day with very few days off. I don't know. Like I said, I don't know if Murphy does that, but it would not surprise me at all if he gives guys a heads up when he's gonna planning on giving a guy a day off. In enough advance so the guy can really take full advantage of being off. That just strikes me as the kind of manager that Pat Murphy is. And with the win yesterday, the Brewers broke a franchise record for the most wins in 70 games, their first 70 games of the season, 44-26. That is the best record through 70 games in franchise history. The previous best record in 70 games was 8 years ago, 2018, when they started out 42-28. In addition to that, the Brewers in interleague play, and last night with interleague game, of course, against Cleveland, the Brewers are now 122-69 in interleague play since 2022, trailing only the Dodgers in winning percentage for the best record in the majors. The Dodgers have won 117 against 66 losses, a 639 winning percentage. And the Brewers are also at 639 winning percentage, but you take it down a couple more spots, a couple more digits there, and the Dodgers have the slight edge. Since 2026, in 2026, not since, it is 2026. The Brewers are 20-11 against the American League this year. So they have dominated the American League, the junior circuit, as they used to call it. And with the addition of Cooper Pratt to the lineup last night, the Brewers now have had five players make their major league debut this year. Jefferson Cuero, Shane Drouin, Coleman Crow, Brian Fitzpatrick, and now Cooper Pratt. And here they are in first place, rolling in the National League Central. Good stuff, crew. Game two of that series tonight at AmFam. 920-393-1075. That's the talk and text line. Grumpy old man from the 1890s, and he says, what's your hot takes today? I don't really have any hot takes. I'm not the hot take kind of guy necessarily. I just tell you what it is, tell you like it is. I'm not out for hot takes. What's your hot take? What is it? Brewers, Guardians, game two tonight of that three-game set, and fortunately, they have a roof on the place because it looks like rain is the theme. Talk more about game two of that series. We got much more to talk about today, too. Brewers, baseball, of course. We'll talk a little Packer football later on. I want to hear from Jaden Reed, the wide receiver. Some audio from last week in the locker room. We haven't had any access to them this week in the locker room. In their final week of OTAs. And we just learned, actually, I think, now I'm going to correct myself, I think Friday is the last. We did get a note today from the Packers that we would have no media access on Fridays, or on Friday, on Juneteenth. So I guess we'll just wait until training camp is what we have to do. All right, we're going to have to wait through a break to get to our next discussion. We'll talk more Brewer baseball as the Brewers get ready to take on the Guardians game two of their series tonight at AmFam.
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7: What's the biggest difference in Gannon's defense that you've noticed so far?
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9: 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Do your nose dirty a little bit?
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23: Will LaFleur figure out how to finish games? 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
1: Man, I couldn't find the button. Come back to the show, Graham. How you doing? Bill Rabier sitting in for Marcus Eversoll this fine Tuesday, Wednesday afternoon. What day is it? Wednesday? Hump day afternoon. Raining like crazy outside. It's going to get worse, I think, before it gets better. That's all right. We need the rain. Hey-o. From the inbox, I actually got this email here just a little bit ago from the University of Wisconsin Green Bay, Mark Murphy, Endowed Director of Athletics, Josh Moon, has signed a contract extension. Josh Moon has a new extension with Green Bay that'll keep him through 2031. Michael Alexander, the chancellor, announced today. Josh continues to grow Phoenix athletics. He said in his statement, Michael Alexander, that is, his belief in our region, UW-Green Bay, and what can be possible here is inspiring. I'm excited to see what Josh will accomplish in the next 5 years, along with our student athletes and coaches. We have the right person with the right relentless energy to lead us during these complicated times, said Chancellor Alexander. Moon came to Green Bay from Northern State University, July of 2021, and he's transformed and elevated the Phoenix in all areas, including fundraising, academic achievement, community impact, and competitively. Moon said in a statement, I'm incredibly grateful to Chancellor Mike for his continued belief and support. And this is a reflection of the great work that our amazing coaches, staff, and student athletes are doing each and every day as we continue to rise like the Phoenix. My family and I have loved this university and this community. It's home, and we feel blessed to be able to continue to build belief and support throughout Green Bay, the Valley, and beyond for the Phoenix. There's no better time than now to be part of this great university, and we invite everyone to rise with us. So under Josh Moon, back-to-back Horizon League championships in women's basketball, three straight Horizon League tournament and NCAA tournament appearances for the women. First time since the first since 2018. For the first time in athletics history, all 14 teams earned a cumulative GPA over 3.25, including a record 3.66 for the spring semester in 2026. Six, how about this one? Six Horizon League Coach of the Year winners under Josh Moon. The latest being women's basketball coach Kayla Karius this year. Men's basketball coach Sundance Wicks a couple seasons ago. Men's soccer coach Jeremy Bonomo, 2023. Women's basketball Kevin Borseth in 2023. Lee Ranke, the golf coach of the year in the Horizon in 2023. And across country, Mike Klein in 2023. So congratulations to Josh Moon. A Wautoma native, went to UW La Crosse, played football there. He earned his master's, started his career in athletic administration at Central Michigan. Very good. So Josh Moon will be the AD at Green Bay through 2031. Scott says the roof hopefully is not on fire in Milwaukee, but they're on fire. The roof is not on fire. I like that, Scott. Marcia's in with an email. She says, good afternoon, Bill and Producer Boy. Thank you. Good afternoon to you. She said a lot of 44s floating around today. Brewers got their 44th win. There's an at Rabes 44 as a contact. And don't remember that a, and don't I remember that a famous Brave slash Brewer wore 44? Well, yeah, that's Hank Aaron. That's my guy. He said, "Now, if I was only 44 years old again, that would be perfect." You and me both, sister. 44, yeah, that would be good.
2: Where was I when I was 44?
1: Oh, I was here. I was here, that's right. Man, it seems like a long time ago, though. You can bet on that. Yeah, number 44, Hank Aaron. That was my first baseball crush was Hank Aaron, and he wore 44. My second baseball crush was another 44, was Reggie Jackson. Now, of course, he was number 9 when he played with the A's, but when he went to the Yankees, he wore number 44, and that's kind of when I fell in love with Reggie Jackson. That was my guy. So I used to wear, remember back in the old days, you used to be able to get the plastic, you probably could still get them, the plastic helmets with that little plastic lining in the inside that snapped into place. Well, I used to have those for, you know, a bunch of different teams, and I had my Yankee one, and I had, because back then they used to wear their numbers on their bill, at least Reggie did for a while, so I painted a little 44 in white paint on the bill of that plastic Yankees helmet. That was my guy. I loved Reggie. And the Reggie bar. I just love Reggie bars, man. Those were good. But yeah, 44 is my thing. Appreciate the emails. So you can send them to thefan@cumulus.com. thefan@cumulus.com. You can also reach me via the talk and text line, 920-393-1075, 920-393-1075. Tonight's game for the Brewers against the Cleveland Guardians, the fifth of a 6-game, 7-day homestand. They went 2-1 against Philadelphia, currently 1-0 against Cleveland. After this homestand, they'll be on a 6-game road trip to Atlanta and Cincinnati. That'll be tough. Atlanta's playing some good ball. Cincinnati, of course, is a division rival. You know, they're scuffling a little bit. The Braves certainly aren't. The Braves are 46-25, and they have a 7-game lead over the Phillies in the East. The Brewers are 44-26 with a 4.5-game lead over the Cardinals. Cardinals are surging. 40-31 now. They're playing this afternoon, too. Let me get a quick check on their score. They were losing, and they're still losing. It's 3-1. They're losing to the Padres. What inning? Sixth inning. So the go Padres. Cubs are 8 back. Small print. Pirates are 9 back. And the Reds now are in last. 3 games under now. The Reds are 4-6 in their last 10. They're 10.5 games back of the Brewers in the NL Central. And the Brewers will be seeing them in a couple more series. But at their place. The Brewers will finish up this road trip, or this homestand, I should say, and then hit the road for 6. It is 153. I got to look. What time is it?
0: 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This is a 2-minute drill as part of the Bill and Rookie Experience.
1: The performance by one Jacob Mizorowski on Friday night was epic, historic. If you were at the AmFam Field on Friday night, you saw something that maybe you couldn't believe you were seeing, but it's true. It happened, and it was plain as day. Jacob Mizorowski was getting it done, doing something that those who are in attendance will never forget. Promise you that. Complete game, one hitter, 15 strikeouts, 95 pitches. Being compared to a Greg Maddux type outing, because I don't think he walked anybody, right? Faced the minimum of 27 hitters. From David Schoenfeld, ESPN. Here's some history-making facts from the 6-0 win over the Phillies in front of 40,000 fans in Milwaukee. With a game score of 100, it was just the 17th nine-inning performance with a game score that high. Kerry Wood holds the record at 105 for his 20 strikeout one-hitter for the Cubs in 1998. Three of those were perfect games from Sandy Koufax, Matt Cain, and Randy Johnson, making Mizorowski just the fourth pitcher to face the minimum 27 hitters with a game score of at least 100. I don't know how they do that game score thing, but based on that explanation, you're talking elite company there. Mizorowski became just the third pitcher since 1900 with at least 15 strikeouts and no more than one base runner allowed in a shutout, matching Clayton Kershaw in his no-hitter in 2014. He struck out 15 with only an error, ruining his perfect game. And Max Scherzer in his no-hitter in the final week of the 2015 season. He had 17 strikeouts with only an error, blemishing his perfect game.
0: That's a two-minute drill from Bill and Rookie. Get the full Bill and Rookie experience weekday mornings from 6 until 10 on The Fan and The Fan app.
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1: Live indeed on the Fan. Running out of time, however. Hour number two is coming up.
11: ABC News, I'm Michelle Franzen. Details of the memo of understanding between the U.S. and Iran were read by U.S. officials after President Trump wrapped up at the G7 summit. 14 points include a 60-day ceasefire extension, resume talks, and reopens the Strait of Hormuz. President Trump was asked about $300 billion in frozen Iranian funds that could be released.
12: If they're doing things right, if people want to invest, they can invest. But they had this $300 million fund. It's only $300 million fund. It's only if they're doing things right.
11: The Federal Reserve Board moving to leave interest rates unchanged following the first meeting with Kevin Warsh as the new Fed chair. ABC's Elizabeth Schulze has more.
13: This is a decision that is dramatic in that you see the Fed, at least half of the Fed officials who are forecasting interest rates now say that they do expect rates to be going up so far this year.
11: Evacuations continuing in Washington state near Spokane as crews battle a fast-moving wildfire. This is ABC News.
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15: Jim Rome here with your Rome Report. One of college football's most sordid scandals ever thankfully comes to an end with quarterback Brennan Sorsby ending his fight to play for Texas Tech and running off to the NFL supplemental draft. Good. Don't let the door hit you. That was the biggest waste of time ever and should have never happened in the first place. The guy broke the most obvious rule ever in college sports. You cannot bet on your own team, and he admitted it, and was quickly ruled ineligible by the NCAA, only to lawyer up and incredibly find a judge to reinstate him. And when the inevitable pushback came from everywhere outside of Lubbock, Sorsby's own coach, Joey McGuire, famously said, quote, "It's not murder." Right. But if it was, Sorsby probably would have lawyered up and found a judge who would have reinstated him for that as well. I'm glad this debacle is finally over because it's embarrassing as hell and it should have never happened in the first place. I'm Jim Rome.
16: Need parts fast? 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
1: Negative, big voice guy. Negative. Marcus is off today and tomorrow and Friday. I'll be with you. My name is Bill Rabior. Glad to have you with me on this rainy Wednesday afternoon. It's raining big time. So my mom is in town, was in town since Saturday. Supposed to get in Friday night, but that's a different story. Didn't get in till Saturday. And left this morning, hopefully. I haven't heard back from her. Dropped her off at the airport. But these storms were of concern. I'm getting to Savannah. So we'll see. Hopefully everything went right. Like I said, I haven't heard anything to suggest otherwise. In fact, if the math works out, she's probably getting home. She probably might be home by now or very close to it. So hopefully that was okay. But that was great to have mom around for a few days. My dog got along with her extremely well. They'd met before a couple times, but he's always just kind of iffy. But he only barked at her like one time when we first got home. He barked a little bit, but after that, like they're old pals. So my boy Rhino did good. I was happy about that, but good to see mom. From the talk and text line, John says, I believe Willie McCovey also wore number 44. He did indeed, of course, yeah, Willie McCovey, number 44, absolutely. I mean, I can think of a bunch of other guys. Like when I was growing up, Dick Ruthven, I don't know if that name rings a bell, pitcher, former pitcher for the Cubs, Dick Ruthven wore number 44. Who else wore 44? Well, of course, the guys that I mentioned. McCovey, Jackson, Aaron. John Riggins, I remember in the NFL, he wore 44. Jim Brown, 1 point. Jerry West, Danny Ainge, remember Danny Ainge wore 44. Derek Coleman, I remember him wore 44. It's a great number, man. It's a great number. I wore it when I played in high school, 44. Because of that. Because I wanted to be Reggie. At first I wanted to be Hank, and then I wanted to be Reggie. Quick story. When I was little, I mean very little, after seeing my first big league ball game when I was like 5, saw Hank Aaron play. And it was at Wrigley Field, and the crowd came on. It was just like just before he broke the record. He was going to break it, obviously, but it was before. And the crowd gave him like a standing ovation when he came to the plate. And I'm like, why is everybody cheering? I asked my dad, how come everybody's cheering for him? He's on the other team. He's like, that's Hank Aaron, son. I'm like, ooh, Hank Aaron. That's awesome. So about a week goes by and I'm at home and I'm like, you know, I went to my parents. I said, you know, I don't like Bill that much anymore. Can you all start calling me Hank? They're like, no. That's not happening. Run along. But yeah, I wanted to be Hank. Rev up the diesel. Rigo, said Will in Green Bay. Penn's 87 fan says Bert Hooten. Bert Hooten wore 44? I don't think he did he? Okay, maybe. Maybe he did. You know who wears 44 for the Packers now? The new guy, Zaire Franklin, I think, the linebacker that they got from the Colts. I think he's going to wear number 44. which is good. The last guy to wear it was that Summers. What was that kid's name? Summers, special teamer, linebacker. What the heck was his first name? I can't remember. But he wore 44. Now, I believe Zaire Franklin's going to wear 44. I got to look up if Bert Hooten was a 44. I'm going to look that up. There was a guy that played for the Blackhawks that I really liked, too, that was 44. I'm getting old. I can't remember names. I can't remember his name right now. I have to think about it. Hi, you're on the Fan. Good morning.
0: Hey, good afternoon, Bill.
1: Good afternoon. Thank you.
0: Yeah, there you go.
1: I'm used to it.
0: Yep, you are. You're a Swiss Army knife. You can play any role.
1: That's right.
0: So I got another. You bet. I got another number 44 for you. The Golden Palomino from the Packer glory years, Donnie Anderson.
1: Oh, okay. Yep. Nice. Very good.
0: Yep. And this is a long shot. I don't expect anybody except the same number of college people to maybe remember. Bob Kroll was a backup safety for the Packers, I believe in the early 70s or so, Bob Kroll. So he was one of the very few, besides Larry Krause, to make the Packers roster, you know, from St. Norbert College.
1: Okay.
0: I'm thinking, okay, what about your Bears? Any number 44s that Dick Gordon was not number 44, was he?
1: That I don't recall. That doesn't ring a bell.
0: Okay, the wide receiver. So I'll hang up and listen. Thanks. And keep up the good work. You guys are hilarious.
1: Appreciate your call, man. I invite others, too. If you had a favorite number or something that through the years and why you had it, that'd be good. There was a guy, and I got to think about it, with the Bears from back in, had to be the 80s, late 70s, early 80s. He was a defensive back, and he wasn't very good. I didn't think he was very good. And it seemed like Terry Schmidt, was that him? Terry Schmidt was 44. That was back in the late 70s. Was that the guy? I think it was Terry Schmidt. Is that who I'm thinking about? I'd have to look that up, too. Looks like, yeah, I just did. Looks like Terry Schmidt. Yeah, Terry Schmidt. Man, never thought of that name in a while. Holy cow. Fun with numbers here on the Fan. Najee. It's Davenport. It's Davenport. Not what you wrote. He wore 44. You're killing me. Mike from Hollandtown, Super Bowl hero James Starks. Yeah, James Starks wore 44. That's right. Good call, Mike. Robert Greenleaf, Ernie Davis wore it in a tragic loss for football. Robert Greenleaf. I remember Robert Greenleaf. But yeah, Ernie Davis for sure. Najee Davis. 920-393-1075 is the talk and text line if you'd like to give me a call. I appreciate that. 920-393-1075. Coming up this hour, man, there is some stuff flying all over the internets right now about Giannis and possible trades and mock trades for Giannis. And we'll talk about that, too. Also, you know, here we are in, what, June 17th, mid-June. The trade deadline of Major League Baseball is the end of July, right? And it's always about, you know, who's going and who's going to make a trade deadline deal. Well, there's the latest that I saw that, you know, everyone kind of assumes that Tarek Skubal is going to get traded from the Detroit Tigers because they're terrible this year and he's still great. In fact, I saw where there was something like an 80% or more chance that he would get moved at the trade deadline. And the Brewers are emerging as a viable candidate to acquire Tarek Skubal. But Yeah, I got to understand this, too. To get something, you got to give something. Right? And this suggestion is an interesting one. From, I believe this was on this is the AI, curated AI article. But it is interesting. Now, we've heard Tarek Skubal and the Brewers connected before. That's not a surprise. But what is a surprise is what they might give up for him. We'll take a look at that in the rumor mill. Also, there's another rumor about the Brewers and Willie Adames. Maybe bringing him back? I don't know. But I'll throw a couple of scenarios at you and see what you think. Right now, I got to give you a forecast. It's not great, I'll be honest. Tonight, periods of rain, thunder, south. Right now, it's pouring. And maybe it's let up a little bit. High today, we've already seen. Overnight low 53. Tomorrow, mix of sun and clouds. Spotty afternoon thunder showers. A little bit warmer tomorrow, high 72. And then Juneteenth, Friday, partly cloudy. Another chance of thunder showers. The high Friday, 73.
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1: Welcome back to Better Call Eversole. Bill Rabior sitting in. I used to say it was Better Ring Rabior. I kind of like that, so let's call it that. While Marcus is out, he'll be back on Monday. I'll be here with you today, tomorrow, and Friday. I keep forgetting today's Wednesday. I don't know. It feels like a Tuesday for some reason. You know how that works sometimes? You just say, oh, man, today feels... You think it's the wrong day all day. I don't know why that happened. You just did. But then I'm glad to go, it's Wednesday. Even better. Hump day. It'd be worse if it was... If today was Wednesday and I kept feeling like it was Thursday. Because I go, oh, man, it's only Wednesday. But now it's like, oh, yeah, it's Wednesday. It's not Tuesday. It's Wednesday. I'm a day closer to the weekend. It's weird how your mind plays tricks on you like that. 393-1075 is the talk and text line. Tom from Appleton. From Menasha. He says, Icky Woods number at the store was 44. He was getting some cold cuts. Was he 44? In that commercial, that was a funny commercial. He was 44 in the commercial. Are you sure? Getting some cold cuts. Oh, good stuff, man. So the trade deadline is, I wouldn't say fast approaching, but it's out there, right? And one name that keeps popping up as sort of the jewel of the trade deadline moves would be Tarek Skubal,

huge move. In fact, they gave CC a spot on the Brewers' Walk of Fame or the Wall of Fame, whatever they call it. And Mark Attanasio said this guy is singularly responsible for changing the culture of this franchise. That's a pretty strong statement. It's hard to argue, really, but it is a pretty strong statement. So at that time, this is 2008, and remember, the Brewers made the trade, not at the deadline, but a couple of weeks before the deadline, they made the deal. So that when they got him, he would get a couple, I don't know how many starts he got before the deadline, but at least two, maybe there was three in there. But they made it as early as they could so that they could maximize the number of starts he got as a Brewer, because they knew they weren't going to be able to keep him. He's a rental. And boy, did he get the job done. He was a workhorse and a beast for the Brewers. Took him a long way. Almost single-handedly. The guy was unbelievable. So I looked up the trade to remind myself of what the Brewers gave up to get CeCe back in the day. They gave up Matt LaPorta, Zach Jackson, Rob Bryson, and later Michael Brantley. Now, Matt LaPorta, if you'll recall, at the time was one of their top prospects, highly regarded prospect, played first base. He was considered the centerpiece of that deal. Zach Jackson, left-handed pitching prospect. Rob Bryson, a right-handed pitching prospect, and Michael Brantley was added later as the player to be named later. Sabathia made 17 starts for the Brewers. He was 11-2 with a 1.65 ERA. Seven complete games, three shutouts, and got them to the playoffs and beyond. Meanwhile, the guys they gave up did not really live up to their high prospect status. Matt LaPorta struggled. In fact, you look at Matt LaPorta, he had one, two, three, four seasons in the big leagues after that trade. Four full seasons. Well, in 2009... the year after the trade, he played in only 52 games. He played in 110 games in 2010, 107 games in 2011, just 22 games in 2012, and that's it for him. His big league career is over. So in those really combined 2 3/4 seasons, if you add the first season at 52 games and the last season at 22 games, that's only 74 games. That's just over, that's not even half a season. So 2.5 seasons essentially with Cleveland. Matt LaPorta hit .238 with 31 home runs, 120 runs batted in, a couple of triples, 53 doubles. I mean, just it's okay. I mean, it doesn't knock your socks off by any means. Certainly, Brewers got the better end of that deal. No question about it. So, would the Brewers be willing to make a similar type deal in order to get Tarek Skubal? Let's say they did this. You know, they just called up Cooper Pratt. What if you found out in 3 weeks' time that the Brewers are trading Cooper Pratt to the Tigers for Tarek Skubal as part of a deal? They would have to give up more than that. Maybe they threw in another prospect, like a Jet Williams or something, to get a two-time Cy Young Award winner. Would you hate it? Or would you go, yeah, okay, well, you got to give something to get something. Jet Williams, by the way, had a couple of home runs last night in a Triple-A game. But my point is,

0: If you want to get somebody of that stature, you got to get something. You got to give something up. Now that would be a pretty hefty price, but I would have to consider it. And I wonder what their thinking is as far as their pitching staff goes, because I, on some level, they have to be surprised in a way at how good their pitching has been. I mean, who could have, look, we all know that Jacob Mizorowski can throw at 103 miles an hour. We knew that coming in, but did anybody see him dominating the way he is? I mean, that guy is, he is unbelievable. He's like a no-hitter waiting to happen every time he goes out there. Could they have anticipated that? Probably not. What about Kyle Harrison? They could not have anticipated that. There's no way. Gasser was better last night. Is that who he's going to be? Or, you know, and he's been a little bit up and down. But the top two guys have been fantastic. Throw in a Tarek Skubal with those three arms, or those three combined, pretty solid. Pretty solid. And then you fill in from there. I've seen, you know, think back to the Diamondbacks. I don't recall which year it was, early 2000 or maybe right around 2000, when they won the World Series and they had Randy Johnson and who's the other guy, the right-hander? His name escapes me because I'm having a senior moment. Bloody sock guy. When he was with the Red Sox. You know who I'm talking about. Anyway, those two guys carried him. They carried the Diamondbacks. So, I mean, I don't know if two's all you need. It'd be great to have three solid starters. And he, man, that would be unreal. That would be something else. I keep thinking about last year in the playoffs, and the Brewers are, I mean, they were just grasping at straws when it came to pitching. You know, having bullpen games in the playoffs, sorry, that ain't happening. That ain't working. That ain't going to get it done. Relievers, starter, you know, openers. No, man. Not in the playoffs. So we'll see if they try to put together some kind of deal. It would be that would be phenomenal. Curt Schilling, thank you. Curt Schilling and Randy Johnson pretty much carried the Diamondbacks that year. Here's more good news for the Brewers. Brandon Woodruff made a start. He pitched for the Timber Rattlers last night. No, he went to Appleton. The Timber Rattlers didn't play, right? They're on the road. But he did have a workout. What is this? I'm confused here. I just picked this up here just a minute ago from Yahoo Sports. Latest rehab start. This is dated today. He didn't pitch last night, did he? Anyway, encouraging news. Whenever he pitched last, he had encouraging news. His fastball was back up to the low 90s. Give up 3 runs on 5 hits at 82 pitches. Yeah, I don't know if there's anything you can expect out of him, but I don't know. It would be something if they were to turn around and flip Pratt. I don't think they would, but you know, like I said, you got to give something to get something. See if they try to work something out. That'd be pretty awesome. But is that what they need, more pitching, or do they need another bat, or both? I think they probably hope And I'm getting a bunch of Kurt Schillings here. Yeah, Kurt Schilling is the guy. I think they probably hope the bat, that Cooper Pratt will provide part of that bat. And who knows, he may. He hit in AAA. He had a tough start, 0 for 3. Three ground balls, but who knows, tonight's another game. Maybe he'll get it going tonight. From the talk and text line, Bill says, good afternoon, Billiards. Would be sweet to get Scooble. Hate to see him go to a playoff opponent, but also don't want to give up too much of our future. Ring up Rabier is better than talk with T-Bone. I don't know who T-Bone is, but I agree with the ring up Rabier. Better ring Rabier. The fancy advertisement guy in the AM show said this is talking with T-Bone. Is that correct? No. I don't know who T-Bone is. So you can't talk to, I mean, you could talk. I don't know. I don't know what to say. No. No. Just no. I'm a ribeye guy. All right, I got to get to a break too. I got to look at this Woodruff thing. What is it? I hate doing this on the air, so I'm going to look this up and try to figure out what the hell I'm talking about. Right? Now wait a second. Wait just a second. Let me see something here. Wait just a second. The Timber Rattlers are at home. I thought they were on the road. Didn't they just, maybe that was, I've been out of the loop here. I've been out of the loop. I'll get it straight during the break and I'll be back after this. It's Better Ring Rabior, Sports Radio 107.5 and 1400 The Fan. I don't know who this T-Bone fella is, I'll tell you that.
1: 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We are here and there for you. Our team is at Lambeau in the locker room, covering your team as your eyes and ears.
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0: The performance by one Jacob Mizorowski on Friday night was epic, historic. If you were at the AmFam field on Friday night, you saw something that maybe you couldn't believe you were seeing. But it's true. It happened. And it was plain as day. Jacob Mizorowski was getting it done, doing something that those who are in attendance will never forget. Promise you that. Complete game. One hitter. 15 strikeouts. 95 pitches. Being compared to a Greg Maddux type outing. I don't think he walked anybody, right? Faced the minimum of 27 hitters. From David Schoenfeld, ESPN. Here's some history-making facts from the 6-0 win over the Phillies in front of 40,000 fans in Milwaukee. With a game score of 100, it was just the 17th 9-inning performance with a game score that high. Kerry Wood holds the record at 105 for his 20 strikeout one hitter for the Cubs in 1998. Three of those were perfect games from Sandy Koufax, Matt Cain, and Randy Johnson, making Mizorowski just the fourth pitcher to face the minimum 27 hitters with a game score of at least 100. I don't know how they do that game score thing, but based on that explanation, you're talking elite company there. Mizorowski became just the third pitcher since 1900 with at least 15 strikeouts and no more than one base runner allowed in a shutout, matching Clayton Kershaw in his no-hitter in 2014. He struck out 15 with only an error, ruining his perfect game. And Max Scherzer in his no-hitter in the final week of the 2015 season. He had 17 strikeouts with only an error, blemishing his perfect game.
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1: The Brewers are in first place in the NL Central as they look to win the division for the fourth straight year. We're talking baseball on The Fan.

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1: 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That's Romeo Alpha Bravo Echo Sierra 44. See, I even have 44 in my Twitter handle. So I came across the Just to clarify, Brandon Woodruff did start for the Timber Rattlers last night, but he did so at Quad City. I knew they were on the road. I was like, wait a minute, I'm confused. They were on the road. He started for them in Quad City. He was sent to Appleton, i.e. the Timber Rattlers, but he didn't pitch in Appleton. He pitched for the Timber Rattlers in not Davenport, in Quad City. Well, I guess it is Davenport. Braylon Payne knocked in three. They beat the Quad City's River Bandits 11-6. That might be the next guy, Braylon Payne. He's having a heck of a year, too, for the Timber Rattlers. He might be the next guy on the move. Let's see. Five runs in the fourth inning. Okay. All right. All right. So, yeah, good, you know, encouraging. Woodruff went out for the sixth, gave up a leadoff single, left the game after his sixth strikeout, 82 pitches, did give up some runs, but encouraging. The best part is the velocity is coming back, and that's the one thing that's got him. You know, that started the whole thing. His velo was down, way down. Like, what's wrong with him? Tired arm. Okay. So they're building him back up. Made a start last night. They're encouraged by it. We'll see what happens. Brewers tonight against the Guardians. Looking for win number 45 on the season if they get it. That'll put him a season best, 19 games over 500. How about this? The Brewers, since April 26th, have the best record in baseball, 31-13. Since April 26th. Remember last year, they right around this time, they got hot and went on a couple. They had those two long win streaks. The first one was right around this time, I believe. That could have been, you know, in the middle of it by now. As I mentioned, the Brewers are 122-69 against the American League, interleague play, since 2022. So they've been good against the American League for a long time. Aaron Ashby got the win yesterday. He's now 10-0. His 10 wins without a loss are the most in franchise history to start a season, breaking C.C. Sabathia's record of 9-0 in 2008. Okay, there should be an asterisk by that, because Ashby hasn't started a single game. He's just the fourth pitcher now, though, with a 10-game winning streak in a season. Quinn Priester did it last year. Chris Bozio in 92, and Cal Eldred in 92 also. I forget, is it Bozio or Bozio? Bozio. There was a pro bowler named Bozio or Boz. I don't know. I can't recall. One guy said it one way, the other guy said it the other way, and I don't remember which one is which right now. That was a long time ago, 30 plus years ago. So I don't recall, but that Ashby story is actually a pretty good one. In the last 16 games, Jackson Chirios hitting .377, 8 home runs, 21 runs batted in. .429 on base percentage, .783 slugging percentage over that stretch of 16 games. And Garrett Mitchell, who turned out to be the hero of last night's game with a solo home run in the seventh to give the Brewers the lead and eventual winning run, over his last 23 games, Garrett Mitchell is hitting .333 with 4 home runs and 12 runs batted in. He has a .388 on base percentage, .615 slugging. And last night, Trevor McGill got the save, perfect ninth. Over his first 6 appearances of the season, McGill had a 14.4 ERA. He had given up 8 earned runs in just 5 innings. But in his last 21 outings, in his last 21 appearances, 1.71 ERA. 21 innings, just 4 earned runs. And over that same stretch, he's held opponents to a .173 batting average for Trevor McGill. So he's sort of embracing that role. Tonight, game 2 of the 3-game set, Brandon Sproat against Gavin Williams. Sproat, 1-4 with a .570 ERA against Gavin Williams, 9-3. With a 3.32 earned run average for Cleveland. This will be Sproat's 14th appearance, 12th start. He went last Wednesday in a start against the Athletics, a no decision in a Brewers 4-3 loss. He went 6 innings, gave up 4 hits, 1 run. It was earned. Walk 1, struck out 3. Left with the lead, but they eventually lost. It was 3-1 when he left. They lost 4-3. The Brewers are 6-5 in games that he starts. Brandon Sproat, who was acquired from the Mets with infielder slash outfielder Jet Williams in the Freddie Peralta deal. And Jet Williams had a 2 home run game last night. He's coming on. And with the promotion of Cooper Pratt, Williams then, I guess, bumps up in the prospect list. He had a couple home runs last night, and here's one of them.
2: And the full game in front is this one, is powered deep to left center field. Long run for Victor Scott, the second. Jet Williams leaves the ballpark. He has a 2-homer game of his own. His 7th and 8th home runs of this season come here in game 1 of his 6-game series in Memphis.
1: There you go. Nashville Sounds. Jet Williams, the Brewers now number 3 prospect after the number 4 prospect, got bumped up to the big leagues. That being, of course, Cooper Pratt, who I predict will get his first big league hit tonight. I predict Cooper Pratt will get his first big league hit tonight against Cleveland. AmFam. A little nervous last night. Got the nerves got to him. That's my story, and I'm sticking to it. He had 3 groundouts, all of them to the right side, which I thought was interesting. I don't know if that means anything, but it told me maybe he was a little bit nervous. First day in the bigs, maybe then can I hit big league pitching? You know, that's got to be a question in their mind. Then he sees it for the first time. Maybe he was a little indecisive, a little bit late. Went the other way. 3 ground balls. So we'll see. He's going to get hit tonight. I know.
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12: Recent survey conducted by Common Sense Media found one-third of teenagers prefer AI companions over humans for serious conversations. There's a term for that, social offloading. And experts we talked to warned that this habit could be stunting emotional growth, leaving an already isolated generation who came of age during the pandemic even less prepared for the messiness of human interaction. Sure, AI can help you polish whatever it is you're looking to say, but that's not very human, right? It's the messiness that makes our interactions with each other so real. 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They are keen to help. I'm Dr. Sanjay Gupta, helping you live a better life.
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1: Just a few minutes here before the top of the hour, and we'll take a breather and fire up hour number three of the show, Graham. From the talk and text line, Jay in Green Bay says, I just wanted to let you know it warms my heart to hear you give the Brewers all the praise they deserve. Well, why wouldn't you, man? They deserve it for sure. They're going to be players. Penn's 87 fan said it was Chris Bozio, David Ozio. Okay. Yeah, I remember David Ozio, the bowler. He said, while The Miz is as advertised, CC Sabathia, 11-2, seven complete games. The Miz won't get seven complete games in 3 years. Well, he probably won't, but it's not his fault. That's just baseball today. He got the complete game the other night through, 94 pitches or something? It's always all based on that. Doesn't matter whether the guy's cruising right along. They take him out. The pitch count. They never used to consider pitch count. If we go back and if they even kept the stats in 2008 of pitch count, maybe I'll do that during the break and take a look at what kind of numbers CC threw that year, because he wasn't coming out for nothing, man. He would go as long as he could as long as he was getting guys out. And then this from Unanimous says, it would have been nice if Najee Davenport changed his number to 2. I don't know what you mean, man. I don't know what you mean. Oh, my goodness. All right, coming up next hour, talk a little. We'll put baseball on the back burner. There's some interesting stories about Giannis out there that I want to get to. Touch on some of the latest trade rumors. So the NBA draft is still a week away, less than a week away. And the Bucks had said that they want something done before the draft, if possible, with Giannis. So obviously that sparked a lot of activity, especially the online activity. I don't know if that really means anything, but there's some interesting prospective trades out there. We'll take a look at some of those and what that might look like for the Milwaukee Bucks coming up in the future, because it appears that Giannis will be on the move. That's all coming up next hour here on Better Ring Radio.
2: I'm Michelle Franzen. Details of the memo of understanding between the U.S. and Iran disclosed today. The 14 points include a 60-day ceasefire extension, the reopening of the Strait of Hormuz, and talks on Iran's nuclear program to begin. President Trump at the G7 summit asked about $300 billion in frozen Iranian funds that could be released, and also allowing countries to do business with Iran.
3: We don't have to give them anything. But some people may want to invest. Like, what are you going to do? Say you can never, ever invest in a country? I mean, it's pretty tough. I don't mind being tough, but it's pretty crazy.
2: Federal authorities say after making 5 arrests in the failed drone attack at the UFC event at the White House, suspects remain at large and the investigation is ongoing. Residents in Gulf states now bracing for the first tropical storm of the season, named Arthur. Life-threatening flooding is possible. And in the Midwest, severe storms on the march, including the threat of tornadoes in Illinois and Indiana. This is ABC News.
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1: Here's the story of the game. Of course, is the arrival of one of the Brewers' top prospects, Cooper Pratt. Now, if you remember when the Brewers signed Pratt, to an 8-year, $50.7 million contract back in April. They said they weren't going to accelerate the timeline for his arrival in the big league. Just 21, after all. Wanted to get him signed. And we're not going to rush him to the bigs, but he is a long-term piece of the future, how they put it. And that future is now, it appears, because Milwaukee has called up the number 4 prospect. He's the, in the Brewers organization, number 4, 63rd ranked prospect overall in Major League Baseball. So he was hitting in Nashville 241 with 6 home runs and 17 steals in 58 games. His 0.92 walk to strikeout ratio ranks 15th best among 181 qualifiers at the minors top level. Taking his whole production into account, Pratt's 100, now they're getting into some stats here, weighted runs created plus, WRC plus, his one, he has a 100, made him a plum average hitter for the International League after being the 7th youngest player in the circuit on opening day. So I had to look this up, I'm going to be honest. When it comes to some of these newfangled metrics and stats that they use in baseball, like WRC plus, I'm like, what is that? You know, I'm old school, or maybe just old. Batting average, slugging percentage, home runs, runs batted in, runs scored, strikeouts versus walks, those things I can relate to. Weighted runs created plus, sorry, don't know what you're talking about.
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17: That's why I said what I said. I thought you were smarter than that, because I'm like, you always have the best taste. 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
18: Well, that's why I went up to you in the locker room to clear it up, because unlike a lot of people nowadays who say they cover the team and say whatever they want about certain players, but they're never actually there to face the people they talk about, that's not the way it's supposed to work. 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
17: Yeah, it is.
0: Hour number 3 is underway. It's 4 o'clock, and if you want to talk sports, then you better call Eversole, live on The Fan. Here's your host, Marcus Eversole.
1: No, not quite. Here's your host, Bill Rabior, sitting in for the vacationing Marcus Eversole. He'll be gone today, tomorrow, and Friday. I'll be filling in for him all 3 days. I'll be off Monday myself and then back on the morning show on Tuesday morning. Glad to have you with me this afternoon on a rainy Wednesday afternoon. It is still raining outside. It's looking like it's going to be like that for a minute. Rain, rain, rain. Maybe some storms here tonight. I'll give you a forecast in just a minute. Coming up this third hour of the program, I want to talk a little NBA basketball, the Bucks and Giannis. What's the latest trade rumor out there? Let me give you a couple of headlines. A couple of headlines regarding Giannis. Bucks signal full-scale reset. Two veterans linked to Giannis plans. Bucks mock trade puts the franchise back in title race. We'll take a look at that. Also, a three-team NBA blockbuster trade is gaining momentum. Take a look at that story as well. I used to think that they wouldn't, but I think now that they will trade Giannis. But I will say this, too. If you're going to trade arguably the best player you've ever had, guy who took you to a championship, who without him would not have won a championship, there's no question about that. If you're going to trade that guy, you better get a king's ransom in return. Don't you think? I know it's a little different these days. I think with player movement in the NBA, hardly anybody ever plays their whole career in one place. Just like every sport, really. But it to me, this is maybe the single most important player in the franchise's history. And if you're going to trade him while he can still very much still play, you better get an awful lot in return. And what you get in return should put you in place to be competitive again. Because let's be honest, right now they're not. I mean, they can win some games, but they're not going deep in a playoff run with the current roster with Giannis on it. So if you trade him, you better get some NBA-ready players that will help lift the franchise. That's the way I feel about it. Also coming up, before we get finished today, I want to talk about the Packers a little bit. I want to play some Jaden Reed audio for you. Jaden Reed is front and center. He and Christian Watson. And now Matthew Golden. They're the cornerstones. As I look on the wall here in the fan studio at this Sports Illustrated cover, this feature on the Packers from 2011 with the headline, "The Perfect Pack." Quarterback Aaron Rodgers. Receivers Randall Cobb, Greg Jennings, Jordy Nelson, Donald Driver, James Jones. Tight end Jermichael Finley. That's some kind of receiving core right there. Now, is the current Christian Watson, Jaden Reed, Matthew Golden, Tucker Kraft, and maybe a couple of other guys that got the find their way into the lineup. Is that on par with that? Nah. No way. Not yet. But those are the guys they're riding with. After signing Reed, after signing Watson, Kraft will likely get a contract soon before the season starts, I think, when he comes back, or maybe shortly thereafter. I'm not sure when, but he's next probably. They're getting their receiving core signed, sealed, delivered. Well, they're signed and sealed. Now they have to deliver. Got the quarterback in place. In the words of a former Green Bay Packer coach, may he rest in peace, Kevin Green, it is time. It is time for those guys to step their games up. So we'll hear from Jaden Reed later on this hour. The Brewers back at it tonight. Game two of a three-game set with Cleveland. Last night, Cooper Pratt made his Major League Baseball debut at AmFam. It was a mixed bag, really. He had a ground ball at short that he helped start a double play, fielded it flawlessly. Little underhand scoop to second, it turned two. Then he threw one over the first baseman's head for an error. And he was 0 for 3 at the plate. Three ground ball outs. But they won the ball game. And that's really what he said, too. He said, you know, I didn't get my first knock, but we won the game. So there's that. That's what it's really all about. But like I said, I think he's going to get his first hit tonight. And I'm going to be watching to see if it happens. With the win last night, that was their 70th game. 44-26, 70 games in, and 44 wins. The fastest to 44 wins ever in franchise history. 2 games better than 2018 when they were 42-28. So they just continue to get the job done. A squeaker last night. Their 2 runs came on 2 solo homers, which is unusual because they are the least home run hitting team in baseball. But they were timely last night as they pick up the win. So good job, Brew Crew. I'm still watching. This game was on when I started, and it was in the 3rd inning, I think. Now it's in the 9th in the College World Series. I think it may have just ended. No, it didn't. Okay. It was. We're going to the bottom of the 9th now. That was the top of the 9th. UNC, North Carolina, beating West Virginia 12-7 as they go to the bottom of the 9th. Let's see if the Mountaineers can stage a rally here in the bottom of the 9th in the College World Series. What's happening in the World Cup? I didn't even look to see what's happening in the World Cup. Let me do that now. I'm really not interested in the World Cup yet until the U.S. plays next, which is Friday night. They're still in group play. Let's see. Portugal and the Congo tied 1-1 today. Can't believe I missed that one. England is beating Croatia 3-2. Later tonight, Uzbekistan plays Colombia. And Ghana and Panama play. In fact, that's the next game, Ghana, Panama, then Uzbekistan, Colombia. That will round out the action for today at the World Cup. Remember at the beginning of this tournament, the story was all about the ticket prices. Well, if you look at the games, I mean, there's a lot of empty seats at a lot of these games. A lot of empty seats. Because the tickets are too darn expensive. But there's some wild stories, too, of some... Like, did you see the story of the Scottish fans that are over... They're playing at the Meadowlands, I think. Or maybe, no, maybe there were some, I don't know, I can't, now that I think about it. I don't think it was the Meadowlands. But anyway, that big contingent of Scottish fans that came over. It's pretty cool. And there was a story I saw where there was a shortage of beer, wherever they're playing. There was a shortage of beer in the local taverns because of all the Scottish fans. They're drinking a lot of beer. And why not? So that's my extent of my World Cup coverage for the day. Football. I'd rather talk about football than football. 920-393-1075, the talk and text line. This is Chris. It's Bozzio. Chris Bozzio. David Ozio. Okay, I see what you're doing there. That's more correct. That's correct. It wasn't the bowler wasn't a Bozzio. It wasn't the same. It was, okay, Ozio, Bozzio. Gotcha. That sounds right. You're probably like, how the hell do you know the bowler's name? I'll tell you why. I'll tell you why. I remember that name from bowling. First of all, I bowled for many years, many, many years. I loved bowling. I was a bowler. I used to watch a lot of bowling on TV. I've been to bowling tournaments. That's right. Men's and women's. I used to work at a bowling center. And the place I worked, we used to host a women's professional event every year, live on ESPN. One year I sat back behind the championship pair with the mechanic back there, just in case anything went bad, you know, in case anything happened, like the pins didn't reset or we lost one or something. Back there with the machines, ready to spring into action if need be. But I remember David Ozio because they built. Okay, so I grew up bowling in this old 12-lane house. Okay, that was our. We called it the House of Love. 12-lane house. That's where I grew up. That's where I learned to bowl. That's where I bowled from the time I was 10 years old till the time I was 24, around there. And then they tore it down. They closed it down, and they built a new house. They built this big 40-lane Brunswick house. And they had this tournament there, like the Tournament of Champions or something they had there for a few years. And David Ozio won the Tournament of Champions in the bowling center right down the street from me. That's how I remember that name. I used to know all those guys' names, bowling names, because I like to bowl. Anyway, that's my story. All right, I got to take a break. I'll give you a fan forecast. If I look outside, it's raining. Duh, what's the forecast? It's going to rain. How long is it going to rain? Well, I'll tell you. 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Periods of rain, thunder south tonight. 53 the overnight low. Tomorrow, a mix of sun and clouds, spotty afternoon thundershowers. A little bit warmer, the high 72 tomorrow. And then on Friday, Juneteenth, Friday, partly cloudy. Another chance of thundershowers, the high 73. 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
1: The performance by one Jacob Mizorowski on Friday night was epic, historic. If you were at the AmFam field on Friday night, you saw something that maybe you couldn't believe you were seeing. But it's true. It happened. And it was plain as day. Jacob Mizorowski was getting it done, doing something that those who are in attendance will never forget. I promise you that. Complete game. One hitter. 15 strikeouts. 95 pitches. Being compared to a Greg Maddux-type outing. I don't think he walked anybody, right? Faced the minimum of 27 hitters. From David Schoenfeld, ESPN. Here's some history-making facts from the 6-0 win over the Phillies in front of 40,000 fans in Milwaukee. With a game score of 100, it was just the 17th nine-inning performance with a game score that high. Kerry Wood holds the record at 105 for his 20-strikeout one-hitter for the Cubs in 1998. Three of those were perfect games from Sandy Koufax, Matt Cain, and Randy Johnson, making Mizorowski just the fourth pitcher to face the minimum 27 hitters with a game score of at least 100. I don't know how they do that game score thing, but based on that explanation, you're talking elite company there. Mizorowski became just the third pitcher since 1900 with at least 15 strikeouts and no more than one base runner allowed in a shutout, matching Clayton Kershaw in his no-hitter in 2014. He struck out 15 with only an error, ruining his perfect game. And Max Scherzer in his no-hitter in the final weekend of the 2015 season. He had 17 strikeouts with only an error, blemishing his perfect game.
21: That's a 2-minute drill from Bill and Rookie. Get the full Bill and Rookie experience.

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0: Life with Dr. Sanjay Gupta.
1: Heart disease is still the leading cause of death here in the United States and around the world. But what if there was something you could do earlier in life to reduce the odds of becoming a statistic? Well, here in the United States, tens of millions of adults already take a statin to lower their cholesterol. But new guidance put out by the American College of Cardiology and the American Heart Association now emphasize that treating high cholesterol sooner could significantly reduce a person's lifetime risk of heart attack or stroke. How early are we talking? In your 30s, believe it or not. Of course, you need to talk to your doctor about whether statins are right for you, but you should know that the evidence is really starting to stack up that shows the earlier you get a jump on reducing lifelong exposure to plaque-causing lipids and lipoproteins, the better the odds are going to be for you. Make sure you get your cholesterol checked. That's the first step. I'm Dr. Sanjay Gupta, helping you live a better life.
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1: Not today, it's not. It's better ring Rabior, 920-393-1075. Bill Rabior sitting in for the vacationing Marcus Eversole. Man, everybody gets a lot of vacation around here, you know what I'm saying? You're me, I just go show to show, whatever you need me. I gotta get a life. Ha ha! 920-393-1075. You can talk or text me at that number. Like Chad did. Chad from Green Bay says, "Hey, Bill, it's Chad from Green Bay. I met you at Lenny's Tap a while back. Thanks for the great programs." Lenny's Tap. Lenny's Tap. I might have to look that up. I think I know where that is. I mean, I was there for a station deal, right? For a station giveaway, part of a giveaway. It's right downtown, isn't it? Yeah. Boy, that was a while ago, Chad. Appreciate you. 920-393-1075. The email address, thefan@cumulus.com. Producer boy, hit me with some NBA music, would you? Little NBA, you know the one, the classic. There you go, thank you. So the Milwaukee Bucks working on a deal for Giannis is the report. Here's the headline: Milwaukee Bucks signal full-scale reset with two veterans linked to Giannis deals. Giannis plans, I should say. As the Bucks continue shaping a potential return package, any future deal involving Giannis, front office is also expected to explore ways to part with a couple of their veteran players as part of the broader roster reset. As discussions around a potential move involving

0: Antetokounmpo continue to take shape. The Bucks are evaluating scenarios that could send both Kyle Kuzma and Bobby Portis out of town. NBA insider Jake Fisher commented on Bleacher Report's NBA Insider Notebook. He said the Bucks are also looking to potentially offload Kuzma and Portis' salaries in a potential Giannis deal. So they have a lot of balls in the air right now. Interesting. Bobby Portis, you know, kind of went out of his way to stay in Milwaukee, didn't he? Kuzma, see you later. I'd just say good riddance. Played 69 games, 13 points, 4.5 rebounds, 2.7 assists in 26 minutes a game. He also hit his personal best from the floor, 49.2%. Heading into 26-27 season on an expiring $20.3 million contract. Those aren't bad numbers, but I'm telling you, from watching him, that it didn't seem like they were that good. You know? I mean, on paper, like, okay, well, that doesn't look too bad, but I didn't think he was that valuable or that important. Now, Bobby Portis, on the other hand, kind of established himself a little bit as a fan favorite for sure, a good presence in the locker room for sure. He is the only holdover from the 2021 title team, still alongside Giannis. I didn't realize that. In 67 regular season games last year, 13.7 points, 6 boards, 1.6 assists, hit 46% of his attempts from three-point range. That's a good percentage from three. But he's still under contract for two more seasons, set to make $14.5 million next year. He's already been mentioned in reports as a possible inclusion if the Bucks move Giannis. Now, with both veterans also reportedly on the trade block, the Bucks seem prepared to undergo a full roster overhaul, signaling a broader reset as their long-running situation involving Giannis moves closer to a resolution. Well, maybe it's time. You know, the days of will Giannis stay, how the Bucks going to keep Giannis, and they've managed to do it thanks in part to Giannis himself, who has remained staunchly loyal to this franchise. But they have failed him in one respect, I think. They just did not continually put the pieces around him to continue to succeed, I don't think. And it starts with the head coach, if you ask me. Mike Budenholzer won a title with him, and they just kicked him to the curb a year and a half later. It's like, what are you doing? What are you doing? Drew Holiday was a champion. They got rid of him. And then the list of players that they let go goes on and on. Yet Giannis kept saying, as long as, you know, we can do the right thing, I'll stay. I mean, this is where they brought me in. I owe them everything. And I think they've let him down. So the Bucks, I guess, are trying to retool this whole roster, it looks like. So this story, headline says, this Bucks mock trade puts the franchise back into a title race. Let's see what they're talking about. Bucks need to give him some running mates if they're going to retool and become a title tender once again. And this trade recently proposed by Dalton Selle behind the Bucks pass is the clearest path to putting Milwaukee back into title contention, the exact selling point they need to secure Giannis's future in Milwaukee. So this involves a trade that brings people in, but Giannis stays. Trey Murphy III, one of the most coveted players in the trade market this summer because of the three main attributes every team needs: great shooting, strong defense, and versatility. He is 25. Bucks just saw him, what he was capable of, and he hit 12 threes and got to 44 points in Milwaukee near the home stretch of the regular season. Ja Morant. Never been a more opportune time to trade for the 26-year-old guard with all NBA credentials who's entering his prime. Yes, his off-court antics have tanked his trade value, as the Grizzlies have been publicly shopping him since the trade deadline in February, but that doesn't mean he isn't extraordinarily talented. Well, that's true. But would you be willing to take on what Ja Morant brings with him? I hate to say that because I was a fan of his, but then he just can't get it straight off the court, man. It's like, what are you doing, kid? You're blowing it. But that dude is good, man. So if John Horst and the Bucks ownership decide that the Giannis era can't end so abruptly, there's no better swing to take than bringing these two elite talents to Milwaukee. The hurdle, of course, is in the trade itself, where the Bucks are effectively wiping the slate on last year's team and moving forward with a younger, more up-tempo style of play. All right, that's all good and well. I don't see it happening. I think it feels like Giannis is a done deal. Like, he's gone. Feels like he's gone. In the days of trying to build around him, I don't know, it just ain't happening. I don't see it happening. And then finally, this story. Three-team NBA blockbuster trade gaining momentum. With the Knicks now crowned NBA champs, the offseason has officially begun. And a majority of teams will look to the NBA draft next Tuesday to make their first moves. But some teams already in the process of trying to move some key pieces, with players like Giannis, LeBron James, Jaylen Brown potentially joining new teams. Teams are jumping at the opportunity. Stars like Jaylen Brown and Giannis Antetokounmpo could be traded sooner rather than later, with a blockbuster deal involving both superstars potentially already in the works. Okay. Let's see. Giannis, of course, is the... he's the biggest fish out there in the offseason trade rumor mill. Most analysts had the Bucks making a deal with Miami or New York, believing that Giannis would want to go to a bigger market. But now the Knicks have won the NBA championship, and the Heat don't have enough pieces to put together a realistic package. Boston has become the front runner in the Greek Freak sweepstakes. They've won if not the deepest benches in the NBA. Players like Peyton Pritchard, Derek White, Hugo Gonzalez headline a loaded Celtics bench. It could become key pieces in a deal with Milwaukee. Boston would likely also have to include superstars Jaylen Brown in trade discussions, who's coming off arguably his best season. Now, regardless of who lands Giannis, the third team would likely need to be involved. A third team, and that team could be the LA Clippers, who hold the fifth pick in the draft. Draft capital would almost certainly have to be included in a deal involving two superstars. Milwaukee, after moving on from Giannis, would likely enter a rebuild and could have interest in the fifth pick, along with young talent from both Boston and Los Angeles. Well, they don't have a pick in the first round, so yeah, they would be interested. Jaylen Brown, Peyton Pritchard, Derek White. I'd take all three of them. I'm telling you, more is better. Keep coming. But this scenario has Jaylen Brown not going to Milwaukee, but going to L.A. to pair him with Kawhi Leonard. Giannis would team up with Jason Tatum to create another powerhouse in the East, while Milwaukee would accelerate its rebuild by adding young talent and draft capital. I don't know if that's enough. What kind of draft capital? Just one pick? How about all their picks? They need more than one pick. JT says Bucks will not win another championship with Giannis, regardless of who they bring in around him. Get whatever you can to expedite a rebuild. It was fun to be a part of. Yeah, I agree with what you're saying. I hear what you're saying, but man, it is not easy to rebuild. It is not easy at all. It takes years and years and years. Some teams never recover. Some teams never get back. Look, it took the Knicks 26 years to get back to the finals even. It took them 53 years to win a championship. The Knicks, biggest market in the country, right? Who wouldn't play for the Knicks? They play in the most, the most prestigious building, arguably, in Madison Square Garden. I mean, everything. Who wouldn't want to play for the Knicks? 53 years between titles. Look at the Bulls since Jordan's gone. Nothing. They didn't even say, well, they had when Derrick Rose, maybe they started to make a push. Then when he got hurt, that was all over, and they haven't been heard from since. There are other examples. When's the last time? When did the Heat win? I'd have to look it up. But yeah, I mean, it takes a long time in some cases. So maybe you just have to go, yeah, it was great while it lasted. Get what you can. And maybe draft capital is the way. It's not going to happen immediately, that's for sure. I mean, if you make a trade, you're not going to all of a sudden go, okay, you know, we got all these guys, we're going to be good right away. Nah, that's not going to happen. But if you get some, if you're able to get 3-4 good young players, you build that nucleus, maybe then. But I think it's at least one superstar player has to be involved, big-time player. Well, if they are dead set on getting something done before the NBA draft, then they have just a few days left to do it because the NBA draft is now less than a week away. All right, I got to take a break. It is look at the clock. Is that clock correct? 4:40? Oh, we got a battery for it. It works. 4:40, Sports Radio 107.5, 1400 The Fan. And don't forget about the free Fan app. It's Better Ring Rabior on this Wednesday here on The Fan.
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6: A better life with Dr. Sanjay Gupta.
10: Did you know that almost half the vegetables and more than three quarters of the fruit that we eat in this country come from just one state, California? Yeah, it's true. And according to a new report by the Environmental Working Group, a health advocacy organization, a lot of this produce is tainted with PFAS, which are sometimes referred to as forever chemicals. Why? Well, the EPA says pesticides keep America's food supply safe, abundant, and affordable. And of course, these chemicals are used in every state, not just California. Now, if you are worried, though, about how much you're consuming, the best thing to do is to buy organic produce, if and when you can. Organic or not, you should rinse all fruits and vegetables under running water. 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I'm Dr. Sanjay Gupta, helping you live a better life.
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0: right, big voice guy. It is. Well, kind of. It's better ring radio today. Mark is off today. I'll be here today, tomorrow, and Friday. Talk a little Packer football coming up. First, the Cellcom Talking text line. Ryan from Oshkosh says, I firmly believe the Bucks need NBA-ready players from this trade. Granted, there needs to be draft capital, but the draft is such a crapshoot. Yeah, you know, especially in the NBA, it's like you only hear of, I don't know, it just seems like you never, you have to get past the top three or four or five players. It's like, all right, I never even heard of that guy. A lot of times, unless you're just a college basketball junkie. You know all these guys. Jordan and Apple says the Bucks have the 10th pick, don't they? They do have the 10th pick. You're right. I said they don't have a first. They do have the 10th pick. And they have one second round pick, like number 55 or something, or back down. I'm not sure exactly. It's top 55 protected. I don't know how that definitely works, but they have two picks in the draft. Quite honestly, they haven't drafted. I mean, outside of Giannis, obviously they drafted him, but they've made some bad choices in their draft picks too. That hasn't helped. Gerald from Final X says, let's not forget the Bucks' lack of playoff success all comes down to health. Lillard hurt, Giannis hurt, Middleton hurt. The same team probably wins 60 plus last year if Giannis doesn't miss 55, and now I'll give Deshaun Watson $200 million guaranteed. Oh, I see. Okay, it's harder. I know what you're saying. Jimmy Haslam. Now, Mr. Yeah, I'll give Deshaun Watson $200 million guaranteed, is running the rebuild. That he did a great job rebuilding the Browns, right? Oh, wait. Well, you know, like I said in the morning show, maybe basketball's his thing. He hasn't been great at rebuilding the Browns. Maybe his real specialty is basketball. Did you ever consider that? Mm-hmm. I didn't think so. Now, I did want to get to some audio here, if I can find where I put it. Okay, let's go here. Okay, that's going to have to go. Okay, well, wait a second. Here's what I'll do. Let's go back to the source and get it from the source. That's going to be what I'll have to do. Maybe I'll have to save it. Bill says, was that Lake Bowl in Round Lake? That's where my parents and my cousins bowl. No, that was not Lake Bowl in Round Lake. Nope. I never bowled in Lake Bowl. No, sir. Let's see. Where was that? Okay. I don't know. What in the heck happened? So confused. But that's nothing unusual, quite honestly. So confused. I might have to take a timeout. No, I won't do that. I won't take a timeout. I'll go back down to my source. I'll find what I was looking for. And here it is right here. Let's hear from Jaden Reed, wide receiver, Green Bay Packers. And he is, obviously, he's one of the guys that they're going to be counting on, him and Christian Watson. They both have new contracts. Watson signed that big four-year extension recently, and Jaden Reed was asked about that.
1: I said chemistry goes a long way, man. You know, us being together, you know, for these next few years, that's just going to help us build as an offense as a whole. So great signings, you know, to keep us around. You know, we just got to, you know, keep working hard, and set the standard. So,
2: with everything Christian's gone through, why was this contract so important for him?
1: Man, one thing about Nine, man, he worked hard. He never complained, man. He the same every day. He the same Nine every day. You're never curious about what you're going to get. You know what you're going to get out of Nine, and, you know, he's going to work hard. He's a very smart football player. I've learned a lot from Nine. And he's a great teammate as well. I think that's the biggest thing, you know, as far as, you know, these kind of things go, you know, sticking around, getting a contract signed. That a lot of that is just being a great teammate and, you know, just, you know, working hard, you know, and he deserves every penny. So I'm very happy to have him here.
3: Have you felt that same? I mean, it's obviously kind of a sign of loyalty that they reached out to him in that way. Have you felt that same kind of loyalty?
1: 1,000%, man. Like I said, this is the team that drafted me, that believed in me from the jump. So that's a huge sign of loyalty, and that goes a long way, you know, being able to get an extension here. So,
4: what's the potential for this receiver room?
1: I think there's no limit, man. Like, we can go above the sky. That's what I believe, so. You know, we're not talked about a lot, but I think we work as hard or if not harder than, you know, any group in this league. You know, we're willing to do all the dirty work, the blocking, you know, picking up our teammates and just, you know, playing together. So I think that's what's going to take us a long way.
0: All right, that's just a little of Jaden Reed. We'll have more in the final hour of the program. But, yeah, he's excited for his teammate, Nine, as he calls him, Nine. You know, Nine's going to put it into work. And he's excited about having a new deal himself. So we'll hear more from Jaden.
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1: This is Better Ring Rabior. Mark us off today, tomorrow, and Friday. I'll be with you each of those days at this time slot, here till 6 p.m., which means one more hour here on The Fan. Glad to have you with me on this rainy Wednesday. It's going to continue. We'll give you a fan forecast to kick off the fourth hour. Then more Packers talk, more from Jaden Reed, who was in the Packers locker room last week. They wrap up their off-season program this week. Tickets for Family Night are on sale. Family Night, the 25th edition, is scheduled for August 7th, a Friday night. Still $10 tickets. Well, $12.42 per ticket after the fees. But, yeah, tickets on sale right now. All right, we got to take a break, and we'll be back for the final hour. And we'll get back into some Brewers discussion, too, as they get ready for Game 2 of their series tonight with the Cleveland Guardians. It's all coming up next on The Fan.
2: ABC News, I'm Michelle Franz, and details of the memo of understanding between the U.S. and Iran released after President Trump wrapped up at the G7 summit in France. The 14 points include a full ceasefire in the region, renewed talks, and reopening the Strait of Hormuz. President Trump was also asked about $300 billion in frozen Iranian funds that could be released.
3: We have their money. We have taken their money. It's not our money. It's their money. And we froze it at a certain point in time. I guess we're going to have to give it back. You know, if we didn't give it back, nobody would ever invest in the dollar again.
2: The Federal Reserve Board, citing the economic impact of the war, voted to leave interest rates unchanged following the first meeting with Kevin Warsh as the new Fed chair. Fire officials in Washington state updating efforts on battling the wildfire burning near Spokane. One person missing, and the fire chief estimates a dozen homes have been burned. Evacuation orders could be lifted later tonight. This is ABC News.
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0: The Brewers are in first place in the NL Central as they look to win the division for the fourth straight year. We're talking baseball on The Fan.
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1: Not so fast, Mr. Big Voice Guy. Marcus is off today. I'm Bill Rabior. I'm sitting in for Marcus for the rest of this week. Thanks for listening on this rainy Wednesday. Maybe you're just getting off of work and getting ready to head home. I'll keep you company for a little while you get there. So take it easy. Relax. Make sure your wipers are on. Make sure your lights are on, too. For the benefit of other drivers. You know, and in some places, that's a law. Whenever your wipers are on, your lights got to be on. Makes sense. I just leave my lights on automatic. They come on when they want to come on. And they come on when they're supposed to come on. But make sure they're on. And can I ask something else of you? As you're driving home today and every day, if you're going to turn somewhere, turn on your turn signal. Like, not as you're turning, but, you know, well before you turn. So everybody knows what you're doing instead of just turning it on, like, at the light. It's a little pet peeve of mine. I mean, happened today on the way in. At a red light. Two cars behind the lead car. Light turns green. Guy turns on his signal to turn left. Like, really, dude, did you just decide you were turning left? Or did you know it all along? I have a feeling you knew it all along. So, you know, just use your turn signal. For me. If you don't mind. As I said, now the Packers have not yet released their full training camp schedule. That's probably not too far in the distant future. But I can tell you this. Quite confident that the first day of training camp will be Wednesday, July 29th. I have that on good authority. You want to know who? Matt LaFleur, head coach of the Packers, who kind of leaked that information last week when he was speaking to the media. Just kind of came out. He's like, yeah, they'll be back on the 28th. And so then the first question was, that means the first practice on the 29th? He's like, yeah. Meanwhile, the PR staff is like, oh, no. It's supposed to be our thing. But anyway, that's the story. First practice of training camp will be Wednesday, July 29th. Veterans report on the 28th. Guys will be trickling in before then, but all veterans have to report by the 28th and then practice on the 29th. So even though they haven't released the full training camp schedule, I'm 99.9% sure of that little time frame there. They say the entire training camp schedule is being finalized. Yeah, they're just letting us hang right now. Family night, tickets on sale. For the 25th family night. And remember, if you're planning to come to family night and you want to park, you got to have a mobile parking pass if you want to park around the stadium or in the stadium lots. You got to have a parking pass. The parking pass will cost you an extra $5. $5.16, including fees. 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You know what I'm saying? 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And its mission to feed hungry families in partnership with local food pantries, including Paul's, Salvation Army, and the Giving Tree. We'll continue with a family focus with a game-like atmosphere, but practice. Have the ever-popular Thunderstick giveaway. The jersey giveaway at the end. Fireworks show to end the night. And the Packers say families attending can look forward to more kid favorite food items and select concession stands with specific menu items and their locations to be announced as the event approaches. So keep an eye on that. Chicken fingers and ranch, maybe mac and cheese. Just a couple of thoughts. So that's right now, tickets on sale, all right? And we'll anticipate the beginning of training camp. Now, Another question that I hear all the time is what's happening with Josh Jacobs? Well, there's no new news on Josh Jacobs ever since the last news about Josh Jacobs, where the DA did not press charges. Said that there was more evidence to be seen that could affect whether or not charges are filed at all. But since then, that was at the end of April, I'm sorry, the end of May, I haven't heard anything about any movement in that case. So we'll just have to wait and see. Personally, I feel like based on recent history, precedent, if you will, I feel like they'll probably suspend him, like the league will suspend him. Unless the DA comes out and just says all charges are being dropped, there's just nothing there. Much ado about nothing. If that happens, then it might be a different story. But I still feel like that the NFL will do its own investigation, and I think they'll probably put the hammer down on them. That's just what I think. I don't know that. I have no inside information or anything. That's just my opinion on the matter. Based on how they've handled other guys. So we'll just have to wait and see, like everyone else, what happens with Josh Jacobs. In the meantime, I always see these other stories out there on all the socials about how, the Packers are desperately in search of another pass rusher and all this other kind of stuff since they traded 52. You know, down to the Cowboys, Rashawn Gary, you know, and Micah Parsons still out desperately in search of a pass. I don't feel that. I don't see that. I see that they're desperately in search of another pass rusher right now. Lucas Van Ness, not a lot of people believe in him outside of the building, which is not that unusual. He was a first-round draft pick, after all. And so with that comes a lot of expectation. And it's almost like you can't live up to the expectation, no matter what he does. Now, I'm not saying he has set the world on fire by any means, but I don't think you can just flat-out call him a bust like everybody wants to do. It's too early for that. Let's see what he can do now with a new coordinator. Maybe they have a little bit of a different idea for him. He's going to be healthy. So I'll give him the benefit of the doubt. But that's maybe just me. I know a lot of people don't want to give anybody the benefit of the doubt. And they don't feel good unless they're feeling bad. You know what I'm saying? So I'll wait and see what happens with Lucas Van Ness. I'm pulling for him. Let me just go out on a limb there, too. I'm pulling for him. He's a good dude. I'll tell you one thing. He looks the part. Dude is jacked. So we'll see. And there's another thing. Before I move on from him. Another thing is the guy, I mean, you think about it. I mean, he wasn't even a starter at Iowa. I mean, he didn't even start. And I know they have this tradition and all that other stuff. But he didn't have, I don't think he has a ton of football, high-level football under his belt. I think he's still learning, I guess is what I'm saying. I think he's still figuring it out, how to play at this level. And he's been slowed down. He's been sidetracked by a couple of injuries, which is no excuse, I guess, but it's reality. So anyway, I'm done talking about him. I still believe that he could be something. Because I like to think about the possibilities. And that's the truth. All right, I'll get to some more Jaden Reed. You'll hear more from the Packers wide receiver, who I am a big fan of, and you probably are too. But you know what? I was thinking about this too the other day, when we were in the locker room, and I'm thinking, I'm like, man, you know, he's not very big. And now when I look at these, again, I keep referring to these pictures on the wall here and that unbelievable core of receivers they had at one time. And they weren't all huge. I mean, Donald Driver's not a big guy. Randall Cobb's not a huge guy by any means. But Reed is not a big guy. So they got to keep him out in the open. Try to keep him away from those, keep him away from linebackers, I think is probably the best way to keep him healthy. And so therefore stop giving him the ball on jet sweeps. Put him in harm's way. Get him out in the open a little bit where he can make a decision whether or not to take somebody on or get out of bounds or whatever. Preserve. But don't put him in the way of a linebacker running at him 100 miles an hour. That's just my thoughts. We'll get to more of him in just a minute. But first, I got to give you a fan forecast. Then we'll take a quick break, and then we'll hear more from Packers wide receiver Jaden Reed. Also, I want to talk more Brewer baseball as they get ready for game two of their three-game set with the Guardians tonight. Maybe, just maybe, I can find their lineup for tonight. I'm not sure if that's been published anywhere yet. Where's Cooper Pratt hitting tonight? Is he still in the eight spot? Probably. But we'll see. I mean, that, your fan forecast tonight, periods of rain. Thunder to the south. Breezy. Overnight, low tonight, 53. Tomorrow, mix of sun and clouds. Spotty afternoon thunder showers, a little bit warmer. High 72. Overnight, low Thursday into Friday, 52. And then Juneteenth, Friday, partly cloudy. Another chance of thunder showers with a high of 73. And that's your fan forecast.
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1: The performance by one Jacob Mizorowski on Friday night was epic, historic. If you were at the AmFam Field on Friday night, you saw something that maybe you couldn't believe you were seeing. But it's true. It happened. And it was plain as day. Jacob Mizorowski was getting it done, doing something that those who are in attendance will never forget. Promise you that. Complete game, one hitter, 15 strikeouts, 95 pitches. Being compared to a Greg Maddux type outing, I don't think he walked anybody, right? Faced the minimum of 27 hitters. From David Schoenfeld, ESPN. Here's some history-making facts from the 6-0 win over the Phillies in front of 40,000 fans in Milwaukee. With a game score of 100, it was just the 17th 9-inning performance with a game score that high. Kerry Wood holds the record at 105 for his 20 strikeout one hitter for the Cubs in 1998. Three of those were perfect games from Sandy Koufax, Matt Cain, and Randy Johnson, making Mizorowski just the fourth pitcher to face the minimum 27 hitters with a game score of at least 100. I don't know how they do that game score thing, but based on that explanation, you're talking elite company there. Mizorowski became just the third pitcher since 1900 with at least 15 strikeouts and no more than one base runner allowed in a shutout, matching Clayton Kershaw in his no-hitter in 2014. He struck out 15 with only an error, ruining his perfect game. And Max Scherzer in his no-hitter in the final week of the 2015 season. He had 17 strikeouts with only an error, blemishing his perfect game.
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1: Bill Rabior sitting in for Marcus Eversole. As you heard right there before the music started, the BRX, Bill and Rookie, that's usually where I reside, but not for the rest of this week. So it's just Rookie. Reminder, though, if you are a fan of the BRX, tomorrow morning, the U.S. Open begins tomorrow at Shinnecock. And that means another edition of the BRMCC, Bill and Rookie's Major Championship Challenge. So get your threesome of players together, and if you can get through with Rookie tomorrow morning, you can get your get into the contest there. But tune in starting at 6 a.m. to find out all the rules. He's pretty strict from what I hear. Will in Green Bay says, come on, T-Bone, just say bust. I don't know what you're talking about. What are you talking about? I don't know who T-Bone is. And that's it. Someone else mentioned some T-Bone thing. Your friend in the morning thought that the show should be renamed Talking with T-Bone. FYI. Okay, well, first of all, I don't have any friends. And second of all, I don't know who T-Bone is. Just saying. TheFan at Cumulus.com is the email address. If you'd like to drop me a line that way, you can do that. That'd be cool. Or I'm also on X. Although I haven't even looked at that. Let me take a peek at X. It's against my better judgment, but I'll do it anyway. For the show. I do it for the show. Mm-hmm. Oh, I wish I had this. I could watch this on the MLB Network right now. The question is, so what did the Giants and the Red Sox miss with Kyle Harrison? Tom Verducci dives into Kyle Harrison's breakout with the Brewers. Yeah, he's been fantastic, hasn't he? So there's that. Maybe I'll have to just check that out on my own because I'm still talking about the Green Bay Packers, and I want to hear some more from Jaden Reed, Packers wide receiver, number 11 in your program. He spoke to the media last week during the Packers mandatory minicamp. Here's some more with Jaden Reed here on The Fan.
22: Do you have goals as a room for, like, hey, let's each hit this benchmark or that?
23: Our goal is just be the best in the league, man. It's simple. It's, you know,
2: as a whole, man, blocking, you know, receiving wise, everything, just working together and just creating the best team that we can. So
3: you've been with Christian and Tucker for a few years now, and now you're going to be together with them for longer, and Tucker the same deal. What does the next few years look like for this group that you're obviously going to be together with?
2: Like I said, man, when we put it all together, it can be very dangerous, man. There's really no limit to it. Tuck's a dog, man. It's on tape.

0: playing out there on the field on Sundays as well. So
1: better be a little peace of mind too, right?
0: Yep.
1: Knowing that you guys are going to be together, considering all the turnover that you see year in and year out.
0: No doubt. Yeah, yeah. No question, man. Just knowing that you got the group, you know, together is definitely, you know, a peace of mind. Just knowing, you know, who you're going to be out there with. You know, you learning how to trust each other, learn how to play with each other. So that's going to be tremendous for the offense.
2: Kurt, you said you always know what you're going to get with nine. Mm-hmm. Is that, and I'm not looking for you to run down other players, I'm just curious, is that not the case with everybody? Like, are there other guys that are up and down and you're not always sure, and does that make him a little bit special that way?
0: No doubt, man. I think adversity is just within everybody. You know, everybody's going to have their ups and downs, but a lot of the times, you know, a lot of players are who they are. You know, at the end of the day, I don't want to put a knock on anybody else. I think some days, you know, people do have bad days. You know, that's with life. You know what I mean? I'm pretty sure you guys have bad days sometimes, and, you know, every day not the same. But, you know, from that standpoint, man, I just mean, like, nine, you know, he's going to have that same character. You know, he's going to be that same teammate, same guy. And I think I can say that for a lot of guys in this locker room. So I don't really think it's a drop-off, you know, a lot of places. On the team.
3: What was your reaction? Did you shoot him a text? Like, what was your overall reaction to that?
0: Actually, man, we was walking over to practice. I think I might have been the first person he told. So I was ecstatic for him. So even when my deal was going on, you know, we would talk a lot about it, you know, during, you know, the little OTA practices that we had here. So I think we kind of shared the information together throughout the whole process. He knew something about mine. I knew something about his. So it was just great, you know, seeing him, you know, earn his blessing. So I'm very happy for him and his family. So, you know, nine just going to be nine. You know, I don't think it's going to be no difference. He's going to be him. So I'm very happy for him.
2: Would he go out by the steakhouse to celebrate the way you did with your
0: I'm not sure exactly what he did. I don't know. But I'm sure he celebrated.
4: Dinner's on him at some point, right?
0: Oh, 100%. Yeah, for sure.
4: Just, do you think that there's some self-pressure taken off knowing that you have, you know, financially put yourself in a good situation with new contracts?
0: I really don't look at, you know, money changing the player I am or, you know, how I play. I really don't look at it like that personally. So, you're going to get the same guy from me, man. Like, whatever you need me to do, per return. Shit, I'll run down on Gunner if you need me to. Like, that's just what kind of person I am. I look at myself as a football player. I can do anything you need me to do.
5: But Jane, I'm sorry, Ciara,
4: but the certainty is good, though, isn't it? Not to me, for you, for the whole group, that this is...
0: Yeah, as far as team chemistry goes, just knowing you locked in here, yeah, that's definitely feel great. But, yeah, like I said, that doesn't change the player I am or what I'm willing to do for the team.
5: Jane, looking at Christian, it's one thing to come back from an injury. It's another thing to come back, play so well, you get a contract extension like this. You know, what was it like even for you as a teammate, as a friend, to watch him come back the way he did and have so much success?
0: Yeah, man, fighting back from an injury, not hard. You know, I can say that for myself. It's very challenging. And, you know, the way he day in, day out worked hard, you know, I seen him on the sideline, you know, doing everything he needed to do to, you know, to be able to come out there and to perform the way he did when he came back. It was amazing, man. Like, I just remember being on the sideline the Panthers game and that crazy catch he made, the deep ball. Very excited for him. It was no drop-off. That's what nine does. So I wasn't surprised at all, but definitely very happy for him and ecstatic the way he came back from it. So, yep.
2: So I asked you that question last week about whether you could have got more.
0: Yeah.
2: Would you say that I can reasonably ask that question to nine anymore?
0: Yeah, 100%. 1,000%. You can ask him the same question.
6: I don't mean to be whatever, but
0: yeah, no doubt. You can definitely ask him the same question. Yeah, for sure.
2: Again, why was that? I mean, he gets, again, I don't want to get too far into numbers, but he gets $31 million guaranteed.
0: Right.
2: There's dudes getting $60, $80, $100 million guaranteed.
0: Man. Yeah.
2: Same with, like, I'm not saying that you're bargains, but I'm saying you're bargains.
0: Yeah.
2: Why, did you guys talk about that at all in the process, just in terms of, hey, this is more important than breaking the bank?
0: I'm not going to get into that too much, but we just team players, man. We want to do whatever the team need, and I don't think we're not greedy, man. We want to do whatever is best for the team, and we believe that we're going to get what we deserve out of any situation.
7: All right, there you go. That's

0: Jaden Reed from the Packers locker room last week during the mandatory mini camp. There's a lot of talk about money and contracts and number nine across the hall from him. They have lockers on the opposite sides of the locker room. So he's over there. Reed's over here. But, yeah, it's funny. We talk about this like on the air a lot, like amongst ourselves, but how crazy it would be when you get that, you know, whatever, $20 million signing bonus or something. So I asked him, it's not on this tape, but it was right after that I asked him. I'm like, so what's it like? Do you, when you get that signing bonus, is it just like you log on to your bank account on your phone or something and you look at the numbers and there's a whole bunch of zeros? He's like, yeah, pretty much. Sam, how cool would that be? Jaden Reed, 16 games his rookie year, 2023. Had a terrific rookie season. 64 catches, 793 yards on 94 targets, 8 touchdowns, along of 59. His second year, played in all 17 games. 75 targets, 55 receiving yards. Well, he's listed as 17 games, but started only 10. 55 catches, 857 yards, 15.6 yards per, 6 touchdowns, a long of 70. And then, of course, last year, he had that injury-plagued season. He played just 7 games, started only 3, 19 catches for 207 yards. Just 1 touchdown. Here's the other number, too, that jumps out at when you look at his statistics. In 2023, his rookie season, 64 catches, 32 of them, half of his 64 catches, went for a first down. And in his second year, 55 catches, again, 32 of them, so more than half, went for a first down. And even last year, of his 19 catches, 8 of them were good for a first down. So he's getting downfield. He's catching the ball down the field. Catch percentage for his 3 seasons, total 72%. 86% last year. So Jaden Reed definitely a key part to that offense. Got to keep him healthy, though. Got to keep him healthy. He had the ankle and the collarbone, remember? He had the collarbone after the ankle. He was trying to fight through the ankle and was going to try to work it out and not have surgery on the ankle. But then he broke his collarbone. And then when they went to surgery on that, they said, you know what, we might as well do the ankle while we're here. And so they did it after all. And then so he had to recover from both of those things at the same time. But he's back. He's feeling good. We all saw the production. And hopefully he can stay healthy. I mean, they're going to need him. They're banking on it. They're counting on it, both in this contract and, you know, within the offense, they're counting on him big time. And so now that he's signed, that Watson's signed, they'll get Tucker signed. Those guys are going to form the foundation of that receiving core. And let's not forget about Matthew Golden, of course, first round pick, who is poised to break out this year. Slow progression last year. Finally started coming on, but, you know, they just didn't get him the football. They're going to have to do that. And I know there's only one ball, but if there's one thing that we learned when Aaron Rodgers was around, you can find multiple receivers. He did it week in and week out. There are enough passes to go around to please everybody in this offense. So it's up to Jordan Love then to make sure those guys are all happy, right? All right, I got to take a break. We'll talk more baseball when we come back. The Brewers getting ready for game 2 of that series tonight at AmFam against Cleveland. game two of the Cooper Pratt era, as it has begun. He'll be in the lineup at short. You know, Pat Murphy said he's going to be in the lineup. He's got to play. We're bringing him up here to play. We're bringing him up here to sit on the bench. We see him as the second baseman of the future. So he's going to play. So he'll be in the lineup tonight. And we'll take a closer look at that. And some other news on the pitching front with the Milwaukee Brewers. That's coming up next here on The Fan.
1: 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Our team is at Lambeau in the locker room, covering your team as your eyes and ears.
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0: The performance by one Jacob Mizorowski on Friday night was epic. Historic. If you were at the AmFam Field on Friday night, you saw something that maybe you couldn't believe you were seeing. But it's true. It happened. And it was plain as day. Jacob Mizorowski was getting it done. Doing something that those who are in attendance will never forget. I promise you that. Complete game. One hitter. 15 strikeouts. 95 pitches. Being compared to a Greg Maddux type outing. I don't think he walked anybody, right? Faced the minimum of 27 hitters. From David Schoenfeld, ESPN. Here's some history-making facts from the 6-0 win over the Phillies in front of 40,000 fans in Milwaukee. With a game score of 100, it was just the 17th nine-inning performance with a game score that high. Kerry Wood holds the record at 105 for his 20 strikeout one hitter for the Cubs in 1998. Three of those were perfect games from Sandy Koufax, Matt Cain, and Randy Johnson, making Mizorowski just the fourth pitcher to face the minimum 27 hitters with a game score of at least 100. I don't know how they do that game score thing, but based on that explanation, you're talking elite company there. Mizorowski became just the third pitcher since 1900 with at least 15 strikeouts and no more than one base runner allowed in a shutout, matching Clayton Kershaw in his no-hitter in 2014. He struck out 15 with only an error, ruining his perfect game. And Max Scherzer in his no-hitter in the final weekend of the 2015 season. He had 17 strikeouts with only an error, blemishing his perfect game.
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1: Welcome back to the show, Graham. 540 here on The Fan. To have you with me on this Wednesday. Bill Rabior sitting in for Marcus Ebersole today, tomorrow, and Friday. Hope you're getting ready to celebrate Pops this weekend, Father's Day Sunday. That's what Marcus is doing with his dad, spending some time with his father this weekend. So good for him. That's all good. The Fan at Cumulus.com, the email address. If you'd like to drop me a line, you can reach me via the talk and text line, 920-393-1075, 920-393-1075. I'm on X at Rabes44. That's R-A-B, as in Bravo, E-S, 4-4. Brewers taking on the Guardians tonight. Game two of their three-game set. Brandon Sproat against Gavin Williams. 6:40 first pitch at AmFam. The starter for the Brewers, Sproat, will be making his 14th appearance, his 12th start of the year. His last start was last Wednesday against the Athletics out in Vegas. A no decision in a Brewers 4-3 loss. Pitched pretty well. Six innings, gave up only one run. Three hits, struck out. I'm sorry. Four hits, struck out three. Gave up a home run. That was the only run he gave. The only run he allowed. He left the game with a 3-1 lead. They ended up losing that game 4-3. Opponents hitting 263 against him. He's allowed 12 home runs. Part of the Freddy Peralta deal with the Mets came to the Brewers along with prospect Jet Williams, who's in AAA right now. Had a two home run game last night. He entered the 2026 season as the fifth best prospect in the Brewers organization, according to Baseball America. Sproat selected by the Mets in the second round of the 2023 first year player draft of the University of Florida. Throws the sinker 27% of his pitches, the cutter next. Four-seam fastball, he's got a curveball, sweeper, changeup, throws them all. Brewers looking for win number 45 tonight. If they get it, they'll be 19 games over 500. That would be a high for the season. They are already the best team in baseball since April 26th. 31-13 since April 26th. And their 44 wins in 70 games is a new franchise record. Previous record was 2018 when they were 42-28 through 70 games. So they've bested that by a couple games. They have a 4.5 game lead over the Cardinals heading into tonight's game. St. Louis had 40-31. Did they? Oh, that might be different here. I got to check. They were playing this afternoon. Let me double check real quick. They were losing, too. Let's see if they eventually did lose. They're still losing, but they're in the eighth inning now, and they're down 6-1. Nope, that's a final. 6-1. Computer just updated. Cardinals lost, so the Brewers have already gained a half a game on them, so don't give it back. Don't give back the game or the half game. I told you there was some news on a Brewer pitcher. So here's the story with Quinn Priester. Here's the latest with Quinn Priester. Yesterday, Tuesday, Adam McAlvey of MLB.com reported that Priester had a follow-up visit with a thoracic surgeon, Dr. Gregory Pearl, to determine what's next in his recovery from thoracic outlet syndrome. He's got that wrist injury, right? They're going to reestablish a plan of care, wrote McAlvey. Then he goes on to say, now, anytime you see the word surgeon, you get a little bit concerned, right? If you were to require surgery, this is the bizarre part. I don't know how this works, but get this. If Priester were to require surgery to correct his thoracic outlet syndrome, it would very likely end his season because it would involve the removal of a rib to relieve pressure on blood vessels or nerves in the area between the neck and the shoulder. So it's a nerve issue in his wrist, but it goes back to something between the neck and the shoulder. And if they take one of his ribs out, I mean, what? Huh? And I think that's been one of the things. They told him that a while ago, and he's like, well, I don't know if I want to lose a rib. But last year, Philadelphia Phillies ace Zach Wheeler had to undergo surgery for venous thoracic outlet syndrome, which ended his season in August. I think he lost it. They took a rib out of him. So if Priester does end up needing surgery, Wheeler could be the guy that he looks to, an ray of hope for him, because he went through it. It's a very difficult injury. It's hard to fully bounce back quickly. Wheeler didn't make his first start this year until April 25th, but he has been excellent since. He's made 10 starts. He's a 6-1 record, 2.01 ERA, to go along with a 62-15 strikeout-to-walk ratio in 62 and two-thirds innings. And it's outstanding. Well, Zach Wheeler was pretty darn good before that. And he's finally healed up, and he's pretty darn good after that. I guess you could say the same thing for Quinn Priester. He was pretty darn good last year, 13-3, right? And then he developed this issue at the tail end of last year. It didn't get any better in the offseason, and it bothered him at the beginning of this year. So that's why he's gone through all these things. They've tried rest. They've tried all kinds of different stuff, and it's not happening for him. So as of right now, the Brewers haven't announced the next step. To this point, it's been said by the Brewers that they didn't expect him to need surgery, but his recovery has not gone well. He's made 8 minor league rehab starts this year, a 15.75 ERA in the minors. Clearly something isn't working. Now, in a perfect world, maybe he could just rest more, but it doesn't look like that's going to be the case. Regardless of the ERA and stuff, one of the biggest problems he's had since he came back was his control. He doesn't seem to have any command. So we should learn. I would suspect that we learn something soon if he met with the surgeon yesterday. Find out what's going on. 3.32 ERA and 29 starts last year. Now, one another reason, if he doesn't come back and he's gone for the year, all the more reason to go out and get somebody at the trade deadline like Tarek Skubal, especially with Woodruff's situation still up in the air, too. Although it appears that his last start was at least promising in terms of the velocity, which is really one of the big problems. His velocity, I mean, the stats weren't great in terms of how many guys he got out and all that kind of stuff. Gave up some runs, gave up some hits, but at least he was back in the low 90s with his fastball. Because that was the first sign of any trouble. He wasn't even getting to 90 with the fastball. His fastball was like in the upper 80s. And it's like, wait a minute. This is Brandon Woodruff here. He's not an upper 80s fastball guy. He's much better than that. So we'll have to wait and see if there's any word about Quinn Priester anytime soon. In the meantime, tonight will be game 2 for young prospect Cooper Pratt, who became the 5th Brewers player this year to make his major league debut, joining Jefferson Cuero, who started the season on the 29th against the White Sox. Shane Drouin, who made his debut on April the 8th. Coleman Crowe, who made his debut on the 17th of April. Brian Fitzpatrick made his debut on the 29th of April. And now Cooper Pratt makes his debut on the 16th of June. Now, Pratt was 1-for-3 last night. I'm sorry, 0-for-3 last night. And so he's still looking for his first big league knock. But maybe he got the jitters out last night and he can relax a little bit at the plate tonight and pick up that first big league hit. I think he's going to get it. I think he's a lock for his first big league hit. Just saying. We'll find out. First pitch at 6:40. We'll see if I can find the opening or for the. I'll see if I can find the lineup during a break. So I got to take one here, the last one of the hour. We'll come back and.
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10: A better life with Dr. Sanjay Gupta.
11: Did you know that almost half the vegetables and more than three quarters of the fruit that we eat in this country come from just one state, California? Yeah, it's true. And according to a new report by the Environmental Working Group, a health advocacy organization, a lot of this produce is tainted with PFAS, which are sometimes referred to as forever chemicals. Why? Well, the EPA says pesticides keep America's food supply safe, abundant, and affordable. And of course, these chemicals are used in every state, not just California. Now, if you are worried, though, about how much you're consuming, the best thing to do is to buy organic produce, if and when you can. Organic or not, you should rinse all fruits and vegetables under running water. Don't use any soap. And as one epidemiologist told us, use a brush on sturdier items like carrots, potatoes, and cucumbers. I'm Dr. Sanjay Gupta, helping you live a better life.
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1: Couple minutes before the top of the hour here on this Wednesday edition of Better Call Eversole, Ray Bior edition. I do have the Brewers starting lineup for tonight. Game two of their series against the Cleveland Guardians, leading off and DHing Christian Yelich. Nice touch, producer boy. Batting second and playing left field, Jackson Chourio. Batting third and playing second base, Bryce Terang. I don't have enough time to do this for everyone. Batting fourth, behind the plate, William Contreras. Batting fifth and playing first base, Jake Bowers. Batting sixth, in right field, Sal Frelick. Batting seventh, in center, Garrett Mitchell. Batting eighth and playing shortstop, the kid, number 12, Cooper Pratt. And batting ninth and playing third base, David Hamilton. Pitching for the Brewers and working up in the bullpen, Brandon Sproat. There's your lineup for tonight's game. Yelich, Chourio, Terang, Contreras, Bowers, Frelick, Mitchell, Pratt, Hamilton, and the pitcher, Brandon Sproat. That's tonight's starting lineup for your Milwaukee Brewers. I'm sorry, for who? For your Milwaukee Brewers. Okay, I thought I had that too, but I don't. I don't have it. All right, that's going to do it for me. I hope you have a wonderful evening. I'll be back tomorrow to do it all again between 2 and 6 p.m. Hopefully you'll join me then. Tomorrow, too, I want to talk about this story about these television rights here in the state of Wisconsin that could affect the Packers, not necessarily this year, but long term. It's a pretty interesting story. And I'll get more into it tomorrow. So hopefully you'll join me then. Have yourselves a great night. See ya.
0: The day shuts down. The games light up. 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
2: Along with Brad Evans, filling in for Pat Boyle today, who, you know, I get it. When you're the fan of a team that's winning the NBA championship, you are going to be hated. It doesn't matter your takes. Doesn't matter. Your joy will incite hate in others because you are experiencing something that they yearn for. And on our text line, somebody is feeling just that from the 541. Texting in and said, so glad this is the week of the wedding. Pat was getting unbearably annoying with the NBA finals. Thank God he hasn't been on my radio this week. Now, I feel bad, Brad, but how do you feel about that statement right there about your partner in crime?
3: I think it's spot on. It's outstanding. I was also getting annoyed about the New York Knicks, and I'm glad that Pat is across the pond. I'm glad that he is celebrating. I'm hopefully having peak relaxation, sewing up the Rays in España, checking out the culture, checking out the food, checking out the fair, and sipping on just tons of awesome red wine, thinking about how he saw a title in his lifetime for his beloved New York Knicks. So he's having the time of his life. He's with this lovely lady. They're at a wedding. He's probably doing backflips every time he's waking up and maybe even pinching himself because he can't believe, A, that he's in Spain, and B, the Knicks won. So, when he comes back, hopefully he's got that all out of his system because I'm kind of with the texter. I don't give a damn anymore. I turned the page. We're focused on baseball. We're focused on football. You can party in your own individual mind about the New York Knicks.
2: It's been a week and a half, and I've seen 3 Karl Anthony Towns commercials, and I'm already disgusted. I got to be honest. I mean,
4: I want them.
2: Like, it's like it's not going to stop, and I have to deal with it. It might be insufferable. You know, you said something a second ago that made me really think about, you know, just sports and how we consume them. And you mentioned that, you know, Pat got to experience for the first time in his life this championship for his team. What was the first team of yours, Brad, that you watched and were a fan of that won a championship? What was that team for you?
3: Well, I mean, when I was like 7, 8 years old, the 85 Bears, yeah. That was that team. But I was so young. And, you know, I didn't really know about the history of the Bears organization and how they had long suffered for a number of years. And I got to, you know, kind of live that euphoria as a youngster. But as a grown-ass man, it was definitely the Cubs in 2016. I mean, I wept. I was living in Denver, Colorado at the time. And I, you know, stayed up, you know, all the way through the rain delay, of course, and I was a nervous Nelly. Sweating bullets like crazy. And then it happened. That final ground ball out. Brian to Rizzo. Rizzo put the, you know, ball in his back pocket. And I just collapsed. And I started crying. And my wife was there. We hugged. My kids were asleep. They were little at the time. That will live for me forever. Like, I can go to my grave and I'm good, baby. Because the Cubs actually won a World Series while I was a living, breathing human being. The next one I want to see is Illinois in basketball or football. I will take that. That's like the pinnacle, because we all have a list of our favorite teams and the team that you most want to win a title. For me, the Cubs are always number 2, but number 1, Illinois men's basketball. That's the one I'm waiting for. You want to talk about crying? I will cry an entire damn river if that does occur during my life.
2: I know you'll be the grand marshal of that parade if it ever, in fact, happens on the yes. U of I campus right there. That'd be great. It's funny, like you talk about the Cubs championship. I remember vividly, I was doing morning radio at the time, and leading up to the championship, we were broadcasting live from Wrigley Field, right? We were doing our morning show from there. And I'm a Sox fan, and people were like, "You're going to jinx the Cubs. Like, you shouldn't be there. Like, get out of there. What are you doing?" And then I never forget the day that the Cubs won. I remember going to sleep thinking, like, I just don't care. Like, this is of zero importance to me. And then I was woken up by fireworks. And that's how I knew the Cubs had won the World Series, because everybody was blowing off fireworks in my house. For me, on the other side, like I it's kind of like your stories, Brad. Mine, when I was younger, is when the Bulls were winning championships. My dad was an avid basketball player, basketball fan, and so he loved the Bulls. We watched every single game together. And so I was a kid, though, when the Bulls were winning championships. And for me, it was the White Sox in 2005. And I'll never forget, you know, just looking at the TV and being like, because the Bulls seemed so far removed from my reality. And here I am in 2005 just thinking, like, oh, my God, like, they're going to win the championship. Like, I can't believe they're going to win the World Series. Like, this is so unreal.
3: That was crazy.
2: It's a crazy feeling that you get. And so I'm thinking about Pat in Spain. And, you know, he's experiencing it every day, right? Because there's no one to talk him off the ledge. So he's just out there in Spain like, dude, Jalen Brunson, I don't know, better than Damian Lillard. Like, he's probably having that conversation every single day out there, because that's the kind of joy that it brings you. For me, you said it'd be, you know, it'd be the Fighting Illini. It'd have to be the Bears for me. Like, like weeping as if Jesus himself was standing in front of me. Like, I'd have to be like just bawling, crying if the Bears win the Super Bowl. I might stop watching sports. Like, it might be a pinnacle in that kind of sense of the word to get to that. But we can only hope that everyone feels that sensation at some point in their life at one team, and you're not just, you know, the mush, the lovable loser throughout your city and your fan base that's out there. Again, I'm Gabe Ramirez, along with the beloved, of course, Brad Evans, who was weeping during the Cubs World Series. But fortunately, you're listening to BetMGM tonight on Westwood One Sports. 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Got to talk about your team in depth. And, you know, this is a Cubs squad that should really be just handling business against the Colorado Rockies. First time they were on the schedule about a week back, the assumption was that they were going to be able to sweep. Obviously ran into some issues. And, you know, Jason Kipnis, who obviously was a 2016 hero, you know, really went in on the Cubs during the post game on Marquee, not just, you know, calling out the team after their loss, but really, you know, the effort from the squad after the game against the Rockies. And so, maybe. Brad. So, Brad, when you're thinking about Kipnis, right? And these guys that are covering the team, and I work with a lot of guys that, you know, are former athletes for the teams that they're covering. What's your take on guys that are outside of the game, but maybe come down a bit too hard on what's happening in the present? Do you feel like they're far removed from the game, or they still have that weight and that gravitas to lay down the hammer, so to speak, on the respective squads?
3: No, wheel the hammer, man. Lay it down. Everything that Kipnis had said was spot on. I mean, this Cubs team deserves all the finger pointing and ridicule imaginable right now. Again, they have two 10-game win streaks. They were just otherworldly hot for the better part of an entire month in the middle of April to like mid-May. And we're all thinking when they're, you know, double figures above 500, you know, giving off 2016 vibes, they're going to do it again. They're not only going to win the division, they're going to push, if not outright beat, the Atlanta Braves. They're going to push, if not outright beat, the LA Dodgers. They're going to make it back to the World Series. And you know what? They could take down the New York Yankees. That's what we all thought. You know, it was a little bit premature. Obviously, it's a long season, 162 games, and it went south in a hurry with a 10-game losing streak. And, you know, now they've just been largely a 500 team for the better part of the last couple of weeks. They cannot hit themselves out of a wet paper bag. That's the biggest issue. And they are leaving an absurd, obscene amount of guys and runners in scoring position. Wrist is just terrible in terms of team-wide batting average. The only guy has been the saving grace of this franchise for the better part of last month is PCA. Peter Armstrong is playing, honestly, at an MVP level, although he's not going to be remotely in that conversation because Shohei's going to walk with that award home. I'm not even going to argue it, though his WAR is extraordinarily high. Again, it's number two in the National League behind the aforementioned Shohei Ohtani. He's been dynamite, to say the least. So love him or hate him, you know, I can't ignore the stats and data that he's accumulated here for, you know, last several games. But Bregman's been a disappointment. You know, the big franchise, acquisition they had in the offseason, they backed up the truck for his services, paid him an ungodly amount of money. He's been a very reliable glove, which was part of his game, obviously. But, you know, the bat's starting to come around. But where's the power, bro? It's non-existent. Ian Happ's been a roller coaster ride. Nico Horner, I can't hit worth a damn right now after he had a really hot start to begin this season. And, you know, he's been relegated to the bottom of the order because he's just basically ground ball out every time he steps up. Dansby Swanson is a walking, talking punchline. Still reliable glove, but batting well south of Mendoza line. And it goes on and on and on. All of the injuries are snake bitten. You know, they just lost Danny Palencia to an injury. He's placed on the injured list yesterday. Matthew Boyd's not been healthy. I mean, Edward Cabrera's got cramping now in his right hand. What the hell is that all about? You're a pitcher, bro. You're cramping in your right hand. Had to exit the start early last night. I mean, it just keeps stacking up again and again and again. The injuries, the ineptitude. You can't blame the injuries necessarily on anybody. You know, those things happen. They're random and it's just pure happenstance. But the lack of hitting with runners on base is inexplicable and inexcusable. And Kipnis was exactly spot on in calling out this Cubs team. I don't give a damn if he played in 1900 or if he played in the 2010s. The Cubs deserve all kinds of blame because they can't hit the damn ball.
2: You're absolutely right. I think, you know, when you're talking about this Cubs team, it is, listen, there's so many things going on with this Cubs squad because it's the most disappointing of the last 3 years. Like, even when you're thinking about the loss last year to the Milwaukee Brewers in the playoffs, like, that hurt That was so crushing for the fan base, for the organization. But this year, it hurts, but in a different way, right? And it's more painful. It does. But and you're like, wow, this we really thought we had some hope. That's what it is. It's hope crushing. You thought that you had hope that the Cubs can get back to that glory. And listen, you know, we were talking about the World Series of both the Cubs and the White Sox. And I can't tell you, Brad, as a Sox fan, you know, especially around the time that the Cubs won that World Series in 2016, so many Cubs fans were like, oh my God, that was 10 years ago. That was 11 years ago. And I'd be like, dude, don't let the Cubs win one World Series and let 10 years pass. And that's exactly where you're at right now, right? And so there's still this level of frustration where Cubs fans still feel like they're owed one more World Series. And Rizzo's not walking through the door, right? Rossi's not coming through to catch. And Kipnis himself is not going to be your MVP in any sort of capacity. But the disappointment that comes from that hope, that again, I think the allure and the happiness from the World Series from a fan standpoint, it'll live forever. Like you said, you can go to your grave, you're gonna feel great about the Cubs winning the World Series. But the joy of it in real life has worn off and you're ready for another one. And then you see billionaire owners take over and you say to yourself, why are we not as competitive as the Dodgers, as the Yankees? Why are we not still atop the NL Central despite injuries? Why isn't our team good enough? Why aren't the signings that we made coming through? Like you said, hitting with runners in the scoring position. Why isn't Bregman coming through? He's not a power hitter, but damn, hit 280 for me and get on base often. PCA is at the top of the lineup because Craig Counsell is trying to find some sort of semblance of continuity and momentum when the true position for PCA should be like 6, 7, 8. So he can turn over the lineup. So he can be dangerous back there. And that's why you need other guys stepping up. Like when Michael Bush was at the top of the order, Nico was at two. And then you had, you know, Suzuki batting three and hitting bombs, Happer coming through. Like when that lineup was working together, the starting pitching was performing well, the bullpen, everything was firing on all cylinders. And we all know that inevitably it's going to happen throughout the course of the season that that's not going to be the case. But the inability to find it again. Right. That's where the frustration lies. The inability to get back to that place or to look like some semblance of the team that had 2-10 game win streaks. That's where the frustration lies. And again, it's the disappointment of hope that is more out there for anything else. And I even wonder, Brad, does it concern you that maybe the Cubs might be in a position where they're not buyers come trade deadline?
3: Yeah, I think that is very much on the table right now. Look, if they can't turn the sucker around and be, you know, a handful of games above 500, you know, they're going to be stuck in a rock and a hard place. You know, what direction does Jed Hoyer and this organization take in the front office? And do they do indeed go out there and sacrifice some of their good young talent, like a Pedro Ramirez is up with the club and hitting damn well? You know, they got Alcantara too on this roster. It's got a lot of upside. You know, they can maybe dangle one of those guys for areas of need, and it's going to be primarily pitching. At least that's what we thought. But right now, you may have to invest in another bat, along with a rotation starter, along with some help with the bullpen. There's a lot of potholes, a lot of voids right now on this roster. And to be frank, to be honest, look, I would love for the Cubs to be buyers, but they're barely hovering around 500 come the trade deadline. Sell. Please sell. Stockpile, you know, prospects, trade whoever you need to trade. And play for next year, because there's just no point in you bringing in, you know, some additional guy, sacrifice in the future and thinking you're going to, you know, it's a guarantee you're going to make the wild card and actually make some noise in the NL race. Because I don't think they could be competitive against the Braves and the Dodgers with the way these things have gone over the last month. And that's a significant sample size for the season. Now, again, we got miles to go before we sleep. There's a possibility they could turn this capsize ship around and get back to that team that we saw earlier this season, or at least some semblance of that, and be, you know, maybe the front runner in the NL Central. But I don't think they're going to catch the Brewers. I still believe they're going to catch hot in some form or fashion and probably finish at number two. They probably still will make the wild card, but I do not want them selling their souls. giving up those top prospects for guys they think are going to get them over the hump and they think are going to make them competitive against the likes of the Braves and Dodgers, because frankly, that ain't going to happen.
2: Yeah, they need to restock the cupboards, right? I mean, you get rid of Olin Casey.
3: Yeah.
2: You get rid of Cam Smith. You've exhausted all of your arms essentially in your system because of the injuries. So who else is coming to save the day? Who else is coming to right the ship? Obviously, you can always add via free agency, but the majority of teams in baseball, when they're making deep runs, someone from within the organization steps up and makes that big improvement. I mean, you talk about adding a bat. Moises Ballesteros, you know, we talked about this yesterday with the talent jump that teams are supposed to make, right? We talked about the Cincinnati Reds, and we know that they have talent on that roster, but until you can be consistently good, then your team is not going to take that next step. And I think when you're looking at the Cubs, the same thing holds true. Not that you're banking on Matt Shaw. Not that you're banking on Moises Ballesteros. Not that you're banking on Contra. But you would love those guys to come up and be a contributor from the very beginning, right? You've seen it on the South Side where guys have stepped up and contributed. You know, you just would love that from the other side, because that's what then offsets the moments where Bregman or Happ or Suzuki aren't necessarily performing at the level that you want them to. But if they're not performing well, and the back end of your order, like Dansby Swanson's batting one something, like if that's what's happening, then yeah, you're never going to be competitive in that scenario. But you need your young guys to come in, spell a guy here and there, put the pressure on the veterans, create that competition, make guys feel it like they have to play a little bit better in order to keep that spot, because some young dude is on their tail. And I don't think anybody in there on the Cubs right now feels that sort of pressure like they might lose their position.
3: Well, maybe Craig Counsell is trying to do that right now with Pedro Ramirez, because Ramirez has gotten some key spots and he's actually come up with some big hits. Almost hit a bomb last night in a critical situation. Didn't come through, but still put good wood on the baseball. And he's played, more than adequately defensively. I think right now that's putting the onus a little bit on, of course, Dansby Swanson and also Nico Horner. You know, both those guys are outstanding with the glove. They're gold glovers. The Cubs have arguably one of the best defensive, if not the best defensive infield in all Major League Baseball, maybe the best defensive team in all of Major League Baseball, but you still have to contribute across the board some meaningful numbers. And Dansby Swanson right now is just drowning with the bat. It's weak contact. There's no pop. He's not lining the ball and finding the gaps at all. He stinks. He absolutely stinks at the dish, and Dansby knows it and has put a lot of pressure on him. And Nico has just been equally as bad. And as I said before, it's why he has gone from being prominently a leadoff guy to somebody batting like 7, 8, 9 in the order. A guy like Ramirez could come in and be that spark plug. He might be surrendering a little bit of value with the glove, but what he makes up for offensively, that's exactly what the Cubs need. So hopefully Counsell is emphasizing that and stressing it, and is going to get Pedro Ramirez some more of a look, some more at bats, so we can indeed create that competition and push the veterans who are underachieving.
2: Yeah, you can't overthink the recipe. Sometimes you just need a little more salt, and Pedro Ramirez can certainly be that to get things cooking. We're going to try to cook some things up for you on the other side coming up after the break. Defying the Odds, Major League Baseball edition. We're going to go over some teams and some bets that you might want to put into your app. Don't go anywhere. Brad Evans, Gabe Ramirez, we have more for you on the other side. It's BetMGM tonight, right here on Westwood One Sports.
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19: If you're caring for an aging parent, you may feel quite often that you're alone in what you're doing. But you're not, not by a long shot. According to a new report by the Pew Research Center, 10% of U.S. adults are caring for a parent over age 65. Millions more are caring for a spouse or partner 65 or older. Beyond the sheer numbers, this report, perhaps unsurprisingly, found a major difference in caregiver well-being between men and women. One psychologist we spoke to suggested thinking 5 years in the future and imagining where you are right now. Will you be glad you took something on?

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3: And we turn up all the way to the max. It is Gabe Ramirez, Brad Evans right here on BetMGM Tonight. Pat Boyle on vacay, haciendo su cosa en España, doing his thing in Spain. But the money continues. Gambling don't stop for anybody. These bills ain't going to pay themselves or... this Uber Eats ain't going to buy itself or Chick-fil-A or whatever, whatever you're getting right there. But it is time for us to make you some money in a segment we call Defying the Odds. This is Major League Baseball edition. Is Brandon coming on and throwing these out? And are we chatting these or what's – or why just
4: – oh, we could do that. Bring Brandon on. Sure.
3: Bring Brandon on. Brandon Combs, our producer extraordinaire out in the downtown Chicago studios. Might not. Oh, there he goes. I was going to say, there he is with his Cubs hat. Non-biased opinions when it comes to baseball. What you got for us with this first Defying the Odds?
5: I can give you all sorts of non-biased opinions when it comes to baseball, especially if you want to talk Cubs. All right. Will any MLB team break the regular season wins record, emerging victorious in 117-plus games? Right now, the Dodgers are at plus 6,600. Atlanta is 100-1, and the New York Yankees are 125-1. Currently, right now, as we speak, the Atlanta Braves have the best record in Major League Baseball, and they are sitting at 46-26. So they would have to win 71 of their last, was that at 72? So 71 of their last 100 or of their last 90 games.
3: Yeah, listen, let's be very honest. When we're talking about, 117 games, teams would have to care, right? Like, you'd have to care night in and night out about, you'd have to have a huge chip on your shoulder. Like, you had to have lost in the you know, maybe the National League Division Series to like your rivals. And you would need to have that kind of a, oh wait, that's the Cubs. I'm sorry. Wrong tangent I'm going on there.
4: Oh, twist the dagger.
3: You would need to have that sort of motivation, right? Because 117, listen, it's 2026, guys are resting. People are being precautionary until the playoffs start. So in order to do something like that, to break a record, you really would have to be on some sort of sick, demented pace where everyone is in and they are just in destruction mode. So I don't know. I can't imagine a scenario where anyone tops that. Brad, what do you think?
6: I think it's going to be far-fetched, but it can get there. But if there is one team that could potentially, you know, top and have a very handsome payout, because, we pull these odds. This is a real market, folks, available right now at our friends at BetMGM. I think it's the Yankees. Because here's the reason why I'm going to throw this out there. The Yankees are sitting at 44-27 right now. Now, they don't have as great a record as the Dodgers or the Braves, also involved in this conversation. But you look at the division race. The Tampa Bay Rays, including the game today in which they lost 5-4 against the LA Dodgers.

0: Lakers. They're only three games behind the Bronx Bombers. So they're pushing them, right? And that's what you need in this scenario. You need a team that's got the goods, and the Yankees certainly do. Again, they have the very highest run differential in the American League by an extraordinary margin. They're plus 117. Well, the list is Seattle Mariners at plus 22. Think about that. You got the 90-plus run differential advantage over the number two team of the American League. That's how incredible the Yankees have been this season. But yet, the Tampa Bay Rays, again, are only trailing them by three games in their own division. So as long as the Rays can stay within striking distance, the Yankees continue to win games. The Rays continue to win games. Maybe, just maybe, the Yankees maybe win the division by a margin like 3 to 5 games. You're like the final couple of weeks of the regular season. It's not a foregone conclusion. The magic number, though dwindling, is still rather high, and they're playing competitive baseball to win. That's what you need. You need somebody breathing down their neck to guarantee that they're still going to bring the noise, bring the bats, bring arms every single night. We'll take the Yankees for a little sprinkle on action right now at BetMGM at 120-1. Why the hell not, Gabe?
1: I love the long odds. Let me get them. I have no problem with it. I think you bring up a great point. Right, because I think a lot of times in gambling, we try to visualize our bets or our theories when we're coming up with our winners, right? Like why it could happen. And having someone on your tail is a good enough reason to continue to want to give victories, knowing that if you falter at any moment, right, if you have any hiccup, someone could leapfrog you in any given instance. So that's a great one right there. And I do love the long odds, no doubt about that. All right, Brandon. What do you got next for me? Speaking of odds, what's the next defying the odds moment for us?
2: Well, regular season home run leader. Who's your favorite pick? Is it Kyle Schwarber at minus 110? Yordan Alvarez at plus 260. Byron Buxton is plus 500. Nick Kurtz plus 900. James Wood is 13-1. Matt Olson is also 13-1. Or is it somebody else? Brad?
0: I'm all about the long odds as well. I just gave you 125-1. I feel the New York Yankees have a shot. I'm saying it's far from the G word, the L word, easy money. None of those things really should apply when you're thinking about laying a little action on something, no matter what it is, because there's always doubt that creeps in, the injury imp always lurks. There's always extraneous circumstances that you cannot predict. However, in this case, looking at the long odds, I'm going off the board. I'm going with a guy who is going to be in action against my beloved Chicago Cubs tonight at Wrigley Field. Is it a Chicago Cub? No, I'm not going to be betting on PCA to be the home run leader. I'm looking at a Colorado Rocky. Oh, my God, yes, I am that sick and demented in that. How about Hunter Goodman, who right now is at 30-1 to lead the bigs, and he's got 20 bombs on the season. His isolated power is at 282. That's extraordinarily high. Barrel rate is 16.1%. Hard hit rate of 47%. He's number 22 in exit velocity. Oh, and last I checked, he plays in the thin air of a hitter's haven, that being Coors Field in Denver. The Rockies may collectively stink, but Goodman's going to be an all-star. The backstop's been one of the best in baseball. Folks, he is a legitimate dark horse. Yes, a Colorado Rocky is a legitimate dark horse to be the home run champ this year. Hunter Goodman for me at 30-1.
1: I love long odds. Got no problem with it. And that's why my person to lead the league in home runs is not on the list either. Can I interest you in a Munetaka Murakami? Already has 20 home runs. When he comes back, the summer air is going to be thin. White Sox Park is a very hitter-friendly ballpark. And he's 560 slug right now, 938 OPS. And this isn't a situation where Murakami is some rookie they got hot for a week or two. This guy has had proven consistency. He's done it in prior leagues, back-to-back MVPs. The guy was swag. Has the charisma, and I think it's really pace right? More so than anything else. It's not like he had a week or two where he put up 10 home runs. No, he was doing it consistently throughout the season before dealing with the hamstring injury. So I think, you know, the reason why I'd buy, you know, Murakami stock on this, and I don't even know what that is right now, is that he doesn't need to be a better hitter to win it, right? He just needs to show up day in and day out like he's been doing, get protection in the front and the back from Colson Montgomery and a guy like Miguel Vargas, crush fastballs over the middle of the plate, and rake, right? You're hitting 240. You're seeing the ball well, and it's just a matter of putting good bat on ball. Now, again, dealing with the hamstring injury, so you wonder how much that's going to kind of zap his power when he comes back. But, I mean, you know, everybody goes through ruts, and maybe this is just his rut. And then when he comes back, he can do that. Can I interest you in a Murakami as this season winds down?
0: Yeah, if he can get back and healthy and on the field, sure. Look, he does play in a bandbox there on the south side, and that mercury is going to be rising. And just a natural launch angle and lift that he gets on a swing. It's almost like effortless when he does make contact, gets a ball in the air, and it travels, man. The guy is ox strong. So, sure, I get aboard Murakami. So, Goodman, 31, Murakami, long odds as well. Yeah, sign me up, man. Twist my arm. I'm in.
1: All right, Brandon, what you got next for us?
2: All right. I love the Murakami bet, by the way. That was my, when I saw this question, it was the first name that I went to. I was like, I wonder what his number is at. All right. Will any team or individual pitcher throw a perfect game this year? 24 in total over the 151 years of Major League Baseball. Yes is at plus 60. And if you choose yes, who are you taking? Most recent MLB perfect games, Domingo Herman were in 2023, Felix Hernandez in 2012, Matt Cain in 2012, and Phil Humber in 2012. So only four.
0: Crazy.
2: In the last 14 years.
0: And three in 2012.
1: Yeah, 2012. I do remember that Phil Humber game vividly because I remember thinking, who got the perfect game there? But I love the odds. I love it. I love it. 2026. I know we're not hitting as many bombs as we once were. Pitchers are. I just think it's inevitable that things like that happen. Another Phil Humber situation. Who can do it? I mean, do we have to go further down the list than Jacob Mizorowski? A guy who is absolutely a dog right now, threw a pitch 103 miles per hour the other day. I mean, he has the best combo of whip. You know, he has the strikeout ceiling, which if you're going to throw a perfect game, you got to have swing and miss stuff. You know, he has an overpowering arsenal that anyone has seen if you watch them pitch for more than 5 minutes. So if you're thinking about someone that can do it, so if you're banking on him and the field to throw a perfect game, geez, we almost saw one the other day. I think we were talking about even here on this show where somebody gave up a walk in the seventh inning. So, I mean, you're going to get remotely close to it. If you're telling me I can get close to something at plus 650 and I have a 1,500 games left to do it, I think I like my odds. Brad, are you convinced by something like that? Is that long enough odds for you?
0: Yeah, plus 650. I think it's going to happen. I think it will happen at some point this season. And I think it will be Jacob Mizorowski who pitches a perfecto. I mean, look at the K per nine at 13.55. The walks per nine, he has shaved significant numeric off of that. It was 4.23 last season, now 2.28. So he's really honed his stuff. He has flourished in his craft. I mean, he's routinely touched 103 miles per hour, even late in the games. And it could be a tick faster than that. We've seen him throw 104 this year. His stuff, the slider's off the table, extraordinary movement with the fastball, very low contact rates, not a lot of hard hit rate contact when it is made. It's only 31.4% is his hard hit rate percentage on the year. I mean, he has got the goods to absolutely dominate. We saw it recently with the greatest Maddux performance in Major League Baseball history. Faced the minimum 27 batters, gave up just one hit, also struck out 15 with 95 pitches and a complete game shutout. I mean, he is just wonderful to watch. Toe the rubber every single time, mystifying to the opposition, and pure dominance. potential every single time he goes out every fifth day. So I think it will happen this year, and I will lay a little action on it, plus 650. It's too bad that BetMGM can't say which pitcher would get it. They give us odds on a per-pitcher basis, because whatever the number is, I lay it on the Miz.
1: Like you said, he is Miz-stifying when he's on the mound, and I know we're going to do something there. And I mean, hey, plus 650, like I said, sign me up. Long odds, if I could just, you know, tuple my money, I'm here for it. And of course, that's exactly what we're trying to do here on BetMGM tonight. All right, on the other side, we got a little buy or sell, asking you some questions and figuring it out. What side of the argument are you on, including will Tua Tagovailoa be under center for the Atlanta Falcons in week one? We'll discuss that and more. It's Gabe Ramirez. It's Brad Evans. It's BetMGM tonight right here on Westwood One Sports.
3: The U.S. men's national team looks to go 2-0 in group play when they take on Australia. Can the Americans win two games in group play for the first time since the original World Cup nearly a century ago? We'll find out Friday. Westwood One Sports.
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8: A better life with Dr. Sanjay Gupta.
9: For the 9th year in a row, Finland has been named the happiest country in the world. That's according to the World Happiness Report put out every year by the Wellbeing Research Center at the University of Oxford in the UK. 2 other Nordic nations, Iceland and Denmark, came in at numbers 2 and 3. Now, having spent quite a bit of time in these countries over my 2.5 decades as a journalist, I can tell you that this is not at all that surprising. There's an entirely different way of thinking in these countries. We before me, you might say. In other words, the mentality is less adversarial and much more, we're all in this together. One other interesting thing that came up was that no matter where someone lived, the more time they spent on social media, the less happy they were. 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I'm Dr. Sanjay Gupta, helping you live a better life.
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1: We don't cash out over here. We ride our bets out and make the money. Ooh, baby, baby, we got some more on the line for you. It's Brad Evans, it's Gabe Ramirez, it's BetMGM Tonight. And now we get an opportunity to jump into some buy or sell. We got some really interesting questions on the docket today. And of course, BetMGM has the odds for all of them. So first up, we go back to the hardwood, talk a little Giannis. Assuming Giannis, Brad, is Boston bound, the Celtics are the surefire NBA title frontrunners next season at plus 700 on BetMGM. You buying or are you selling that?
2: I think I got to sell it because of the surefire side of that and being an NBA title frontrunner. Look, they're going to be in the conversation. But are they a surefire? I wouldn't, you know, necessarily count on that because, you know, again, it's a long season, 82 games. The injury imp is always lurking in every sport, especially in the NBA. And, you know, knee buckle, one ankle twist. And one of those key players, whether it's Giannis, Jaylen Brown, Jason Tatum, assuming, you know, all would be on the court together. And not playing somewhere else. I'm looking at Jaylen Brown. There's always that risk. There is always that downside. And as you mentioned earlier on the show, you know, will Giannis, you know, assuming this were to come to fruition, fit in with the team? Is he able to check that ego? Can they work together as a unit, as a collective? And you still have the Knicks there. You still have the Oklahoma City Thunder. The San Antonio Spurs are going to be a year older, a year wiser. Surefire NBA title frontrunner? Nah, man, I don't think so. So I'm going to sell on that narrative.
1: I'm buying it. I'm buying it, and I might be at the front of the line to buy it. I actually thought the Boston Celtics had a really good chance of winning the championship this year. We talk about people having their chip on their shoulder. I thought Jason Tatum coming back, you know, might have been able to help will his team. They had a deep squad. They had great role players. And I assumed that was going to be the case. The reason why I'm sitting at the front of the line, I think it has less to do about Giannis and the potential of him being there. And it has more to do with a Jason Tatum that gets a full offseason workout. A guy that gets to come in week one with his body exactly where he wants it to be. Obviously, he was rushed in. Nobody thought Jason Tatum was going to come back and play, let alone play at an extremely high level, right? And I think a lot of times when we watch NBA basketball, or any sport for that matter, the assumption is that they're video game characters. And you get Jason Tatum back, and all of a sudden, you get 35 points, 8 assists, 7 rebounds. And it's like, it just doesn't work like that, right? Talk to Jordan when he came back after the first three-peat. It just doesn't work like that. And so I'd be at the front of the line just because he is the guy who has a Mamba mentality. He is the guy that doesn't care he won a championship. He feels like he wants to win more. He feels like he's in a position to win more. So put me at the front of the line with Jason Tatum. Give me a little baby oil to put in my hair so I can have some pretty curls on top, just like him. And then we'll go ahead and go make some money together. All right, next one I got for you, buying or selling, your boy from ILLINI, Keaton Wagler. We know he's a sensational player, but does he have sensational market value when it comes to landing with the Clippers at the number 5 pick? He's currently plus 240 to get there. Do you see Keaton Wagler going that high in the NBA draft?
2: Yeah, I'm going to buy this all day. And again, I'm bearing the orange and blue bias to the best of my ability. I think Wagler fits the area need for the Clippers. They need help in that backcourt. And this is a loaded backcourt class. You know, we talked about Darius Dacuff, and I think he's likely to go number 6 overall in the Brooklyn Nets. Mykel Brown in that conversation. Kingston Fleming's out of Houston. All those guy for the LA Clippers, but I think Wagler is a special dude. You saw what he was able to do in Champaign last season with the rock in hands, the creativity, the limitless range that some people were comparing to Steph Curry, for crying out loud. He may not be the most supreme athlete, but I think he kind of shocked somebody. You know, a lot of individuals that are out there with his verticality that he showed in the NBA combine. He didn't have a single dunk at Elvis last year. But he's a guy that certainly has the leaping ability to flush it home and rock the rim. So you can play him a point guard. You can play him at shooting guard. So that versatility helps. The creativity, the distribution skills, he's exactly what the Clip need. And I'm rather shocked that he is plus 240 to go there. I think the front runner, BetMGM, though still a plus money, is Mykal Brown to go the LA Clippers at number five. But give me Keeler, the orange and blue, going out west in the City of Angels and representing the LA Clippers.
1: Yeah, I think Keaton Wagler is a Kevin Martin clone. Right. When I think about who he was, a guy that could score, you know, same body type. But I don't know if he's going to be an impact player the way a guy like Darius Acuff would be. And if it goes DeBonsa, Peterson, Boozer, Wilson, or some variation of that, when you're thinking about number five, the Clippers gave up on one superstar point guard in Shai Gilgeous-Alexander. They're not going to do it a second time and passing up on Darius Acuff. That's the guy who I would take in that situation. All right, we got about a minute left. I got to ask you, Tua Tagovailoa, is he going to be under center for Atlanta week one?
2: I'm buying it, man. I don't think Michael Penix is going to be back and healthy. Kevin Stefanski said, quote, if Penix will be ready in time, many kick us a long shot. I think Tua is a more accurate quarterback. And I think it'll be Penix. You got a true QB battle in training camp for the ATL. I think Tua wins it and at least starts week one. I'm buying it.
1: I know. It's difficult, right? You see Tua. Obviously, you go up to Minnesota. You see Kyler Murray. These veterans that are good, maybe we're not necessarily on the greatest teams, getting opportunities to totally redeem themselves in better situations. And, I mean, when you're thinking about, you know, obviously, you know, Tua stepping into a role in Atlanta where he already has the weapons there, you get the best running back, you know, in the league, arguably, you know, to help you out. And you get just a fresh start. Sometimes you need a fresh coat of paint. I think Tua's a professional, and I think that's what you're seeing with both Kyler and Tua. They step into these situations, understand how to handle offenses. And so in training camp, they've been there before, and they look like the adult in the room. And so, and then I think when you're talking about the franchises themselves, they like a little certainty there as well. So I'm buying that also. All right, we're going to continue our NFL conversation on the other side. We're going to talk a little Dallas Cowboys. Oh, I'm sorry, Eagles fans. What are the key additions, key subtractions, and will they make a push for the playoffs? And what fantasy guys should you be looking at? We'll do that on the other side. It's Brad Evans. It's Gabe Ramirez. It's BetMGM tonight on Westwood One Sports.
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